0: 24 in the west. Looking further ahead, it'll be sunny tomorrow and Thursday with a shower or two forecast for Friday. At the moment in the city it's 16, the same in Bankstown and Penrith, in Richmond 15 degrees. That's the latest news. Now Chris Smith across Australia on 2SM.
1: Chris Smith across Australia.
2: Hey, good to have your company. Hour number two of the program. A $1.2 billion data centre, which was earmarked for Sydney's North Shore, has been scrapped. Plans were included in the application in Lane Cove for the data centre to be about 16 metres from homes. Now, I'm no data centre expert, but anything 16 metres from homes that is likely to have to work 24/7 and use a lot of power and a lot of water is not something that householders are going to be comfortable with. You don't need to be an AI scientist to realise that. Anyway, Goodman has now withdrawn the proposal for this 90 megawatt project Mars. Project Mars, it was called, in Lane Cove West, saying planning rules have changed and it's taken community feedback into account. The proposal came under fire at a recent Senate inquiry into data centres, with Liberal Senator Sarah Henderson calling the location completely unacceptable. She lives in Victoria, Sarah Henderson, and asking Goodman to pull the project. The site would have included 1 million litres of diesel, almost 200 tonnes of lithium batteries, and it would have used around 500,000 litres of water a year at full capacity. Gee, they need a lot, don't they? When you think of it that way, they need a lot. 1 million litres of diesel, 200 tonnes of lithium batteries, 500,000 litres of water a year at full capacity. Goodman has now told the New South Wales Planning Department it will not proceed, and it's not an isolated case. Several other data centre projects around Australia have been withdrawn or scaled back because of growing concerns from householders about the power, water, noise and all of that sort of thing. They're going to have to use semi-rural areas if they have a chance of being built. The data centre boom is continuing, though, but the backlash is also ramping up from households. Adam, good morning to you.
3: Good morning, Chris. How are you today?
2: Very well, thank you.
3: I want to talk about two parts. You were talking about the housing. The problem with the housing in this country is councils have got involved. They make it too hard to build any sort of dwelling. They take too long, and they get to the stage where your application's in, and then they say, oh, look, if you withdraw it and redo it, we'll have it done within 3 months.
2: Yeah.
3: The other problem...
2: Well, a mate of mine the other day had some plans approved for a renovation. It took him 18 months.
3: That's just ridiculous, and this is why...
2: For a renovation, not a new build.
3: Yeah, Chris, this is why councils need to be taken out of this. This needs to go to state government approval, bypass councils completely.
2: Yep.
3: We've got another issue here, Chris. This Sydney Water charges a fortune for all the connections for new dwellings when they don't pay for the infrastructure. The developer pays for the infrastructure. Then when houses go to connect onto that sewer... It's been paid for by the developer. They charge a massive amount of fees.
2: Yeah. Yeah. Bob Catter yesterday on the program said something similar. You'd solve the housing problem, no worries. Just get rid of all the red tape and all the rules that the bureaucrats have put in place and get on with it.
3: That's right, Chris. Now, the next thing I want to talk about is cost of living. And I want to make this really clear. Labor are not addressing this fuel crisis at all. We need to follow David Christofoli in Queensland, where he wants to drill for oil, process the fuel here. I'm not sure if it's going to make it much cheaper, but we're not going to be held a shotgun to our head from when a war in Iran or anywhere else where we can't get oil and the rest of it. And we need to own the fuel. The government need to own the fuel and sell it to Viva, Shell, and that, and distribute it, because they control the price. It's up and down like yo-yos.
2: Yeah.
3: And that's affecting our cost of living.
2: Yep.
3: But Chalmers doesn't want to deal with this.
2: No, no one in the Federal Labor Party wants to deal with this.
3: And you know, the lady saying about Pauline Hanson, Pauline Hanson's the only one at We've got too many bureaucrats in federal parliament, in government. We need to halve the Commonwealth public service by 50%.
2: Yeah. I don't know whether 50 is the number, but I do know it needs to be cut down greatly, because at the end of the day, it's also one of those strategies to keep people voting for you.
3: Well, Chris, I'm going to run for the federal election in Cedar Kingston Smith again. I ran in the 19, but I'm going to run again. And these are the sort of things I'm going to take to electorate to process our fuel here, bring a gas reservation plan into this country so we can have cheaper energy. We need nuclear power to get rid of all these other power solutions we're talking about, wind, solar, it's not working. We need clean nuclear power to give people somewhere safe to live, cheap electricity. We need to bring a gas reservation planning to this country so we protect Australians and they've got cheap energy.
2: Yeah, exactly. We had cheap energy not too long ago, some of the cheapest in the world, and now we've got some of the dearest in the world. What went wrong? It's pretty easy to see what went wrong. Adam, thank you for your call.

0: That's a good segue straight into our power report, courtesy of the people from the Australian Energy Market Operator. And according to their website, we were getting 1% of our power at 8:05 this morning from batteries. Batteries were giving us 1%, none from biomass. We were getting 2% from gas, 3% from hydro, 26% from wind, 25% from solar, and 43% from coal. 43% from coal. That's where it all fits. Now, coal power stations are breaking down every single day. This is according to Chris Bowen, the climate change minister and also energy minister. He says there hasn't been a day in the past 4 years when an Australian coal plant hasn't suffered an unexpected breakdown. Well, whose fault is that? Like, whose fault is that? Not because they take coal, because ever since the government, when they were in opposition, started to demonise coal, all the coal-fired power station owners decided, well, we can't spend $14 million upgrading what we've got at La Trobe or wherever because they want to close us down in 2 years' time. Why would you spend a zack on an asset that they want closed down? Bowen says when a coal station suddenly goes offline, hundreds of megawatts can disappear from the grid in seconds. Isn't it funny? Here he is getting upset that coal-fired power stations aren't working efficiently. He says it all pushes up wholesale prices and eventually power bills. You bet it does. But see, that's the problem with having a twin grid, which is what we've got to have. If you want your solar panels and if you want your wind turbines to give us power, usually at the wrong end of the day, if you want that to happen, you've got to have a separate power structure. You've got to have backup gas. You've got to have backup coal. And so, therefore, you wonder why we're paying double the price for our power, because we've got two grids. Bowen says renewables may be intermittent, but batteries and transmission can make the system more reliable. But the coalition wants to keep ageing coal plants open for longer, with energy spokesman Dan Tehan saying it would absolutely extend their lives to help deliver affordable, reliable power. And it would just mean we need to upgrade these power plants, or even better, knock them down and start building high efficient, low emission power plants as China is doing each and every month. That's what they're building, low emissions, high efficiency coal-fired power stations. The government says coal outages are getting worse, up 23% across New South Wales, Queensland and Victoria in the first 3 months of this year. In Queensland alone, outages were up 84%. But why is he worrying about coal? I thought that wind and solar was the be-all and the end-all. I thought that with batteries we have 24/7 power. No. He's desperate for coal-fired power stations to keep operating. I'm going to take a break, and then after the break, we're going to talk to energy expert Aidan Morrison about some of the big stories concerning power today, including something that the ABC broke earlier today, which is what AEMO has relied on to tell us about energy supply. And you know what they're relying on? They're relying on that stupid capacity investment scheme. So this scheme hands out taxpayer millions of dollars to companies that want to just look at the idea of setting up a green energy plant somewhere. Some project, you know, offshore, onshore, maybe a solar farm or all that sort of stuff. So they get lots of taxpayer dollars through the capacity investment scheme just to review and evaluate the process. But AEMO is using that evaluation submission, not an approval project, not an approved project, the evaluation money, they're using that as evidence that we can have additional power into the future. Like, that is about as twisted as any bureaucracy could get. And so they look at the rosiest of pictures. They're now saying, oh, we'll have a problem with supply in 2030. Well, now that we know what we know today, I have a feeling we're going to have problems with supply a lot earlier than 2030. We'll get to Aidan Morrison after the break.
1: 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Sydney traffic.
2: Wakemba building fire. Canterbury Road remains closed in both directions between Dennis Street and Haldon Street. Chulora Centenary Drive busy northbound. The right bridge clear in both directions. 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I'm Ian Wallace, 2SM, 1269.
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1: Okay, callers, stay where you are. Don't go anywhere. We've got a few callers who want to have something to say. We'll get to you after I speak with Aidan Morrison. Climate Change Minister Chris Bowen, as I've been telling you, has launched a fresh attack on coal today, warning that Australia's ageing coal-fired power stations are becoming a major threat to the reliability of the electricity grid. I thought batteries and solar panels and wind turbines were the be-all and the end-all. I thought we didn't need to have coal anymore. And it's pretty rich coming from the man who led the demonisation of coal and gas 20 years ago in opposition. That campaign has actually made coal-fired stations unreliable. And meanwhile, at the same time, there are growing questions about the cost of Australia's massive renewable energy build-out, including in the New England Renewable Energy Zone, with the transmission infrastructure required to connect it, and whether some of the projects that have been counted on to deliver Australia's future energy supply will ever actually get built. Let's go to Aidan Morrison, energy expert at the Centre for Independent Studies. Aidan, welcome to the program once again.
2: Thanks so much for having me, Chris.
1: Let's start with the easy one, Chris Bowen's argument. He's saying coal-fired power stations are becoming less reliable as they age and that unexpected outages are pushing up electricity prices. It's a fair assessment, but he's got to take part of the blame, doesn't he?
2: Oh, absolutely. Absolutely. And it's not quite perfectly fair either, because his portrayal of there being a new sort of something falling over every single day is not quite right, because sometimes there's something goes wrong and it takes months or even years to fix it. So his statistics can be skewed by the fact that every single day for a long period there is an outage that was caused by something that wasn't planned, but doesn't mean that necessarily every single day something new is falling over totally originally. However, that said, the ultimate thing is the power plants are aging, and the problem is there's no point basically reinvesting in them and maintaining them properly if the government's promised they're going to be phased out. And that's what the government's been doing for the last few years. They've basically been saying, look, you're done, you're out, we're going to get rid of you, and doing things like, you know, New South Wales has banned new coal mines, etc. So the political writing's on the wall. So why would a commercial operator, and basically everything in a coal plant can be replaced, can be deeply refurbished, why would they invest in keeping it in good nick if we're being promised that in a couple of years' time it'll all be done and dusted and batteries and solar will take over? So it's been caused by the policy constraints.
1: The fact that he doesn't acknowledge that, either means that he's trying to pull the wool over everyone's eyes, or he doesn't understand what being an owner of a major asset like a coal-fired power station is all about. Can I borrow a line from Energy Secretary Chris Wright in the United States? He points out that, well, when you are trying to run a renewable energy grid, you need backup energy. That is, you need backup gas, you need backup coal, he says. Why would you want two systems running? Because at the end of the day, you're going to pay twice. That's what we're doing, aren't we?
2: That's exactly right. So you end up, when you have a system that relies on the weather, and the weather only produces the energy on average sort of between 20 and 30% of the time, you've got to overbuild that system. But then, because sometimes, particularly in sort of, you know, these winter high-pressure systems that cover all of southeastern Australia at once for days on end sometimes, you get no wind and mediocre sun for days in a row. So you have to have an entire other system standing around. And so basically it leads to what the economists would call capital utilization is terrible, which means you've got plant that you've paid for, but is standing around not doing very much for most of the time. Yep. So that's an expensive system by definition, guaranteed. So Chris Wright's absolutely bang on there. A cheap system, a very cost-effective system, is where you build a little bit of machinery, but you use it a lot.
1: Yeah.
2: You get a lot of power for a long time out of a little bit of machinery. What we're building is the opposite of that kind of system, where you build a lot of machinery and use it a little. And that's why expenses are going up and up and up.
1: Yeah. Robert Gottliebson in The Australian today raises some pretty serious concerns about the New England Renewable Energy Zone, particularly the scale of the project and the amount of transmission infrastructure required. And costs for creating all of this, Aidan, costs for creating all of this are blowing out. So they all become, slowly but surely, unaffordable to build.
2: Yeah, that's exactly right. The New England Renewable Energy Zone is a look. It's just an absolutely giant project. I think that it hasn't been on the public consciousness as much as it should be. But to put it into the scheme of things, the largest project underway at the moment, which is under construction right now, is called Central West Orana. That's just got about a 90-kilometer core trunk corridor of two side by side double circuit 500 kV lines, which is big, heavy transmission. But this and that project, it's about 90 kilometres, and the elevation gain to get into the area in Central West Orana is about 100 metres. This other project is about 300 kilometres, and it goes up to over 1,100 metres. This is going up to the very highest point in northern New South Wales, basically the Walker Plateau. It is extremely difficult terrain. They've already shifted the route once because they had to have so many of the different pylons. There's going to be 600 pylons or something that had to be helicoptered in there. So they've just, it's very challenging terrain, and now they've moved it into basically try to get a smoother corridor up in a valley, but it's the very best prime agricultural land for beef and also horse racing through it, right through a strategic area for the thoroughbred industry. So it is just an absolutely enormous scale. It's been declared at 8 gigawatts transfer capacity, which is larger than Central West Orana. So the two lines that are currently planned won't even be enough to meet the declared requirement. And what we've realised now is that Matt Keane, he was meant to assess the cost impact on consumers. That was a requirement in his own legislation. Said he was meant to assess a report from the secretary of his department on the impact of costs on consumers.
1: Costs? You mean they talk about costs?
2: Well, the thing is, he didn't do it. I mean, and so now there's a lawsuit being launched by the farmers that said this is not properly declared because he hasn't actually done his paperwork and assessed the costs. And I can tell you for sure, like if he was to build it to the full 8 gigawatts, it'd be the better part of $20 billion once you add in all the transformers, synchronous condensers, et cetera, et cetera. So there's no way that is a cheap system. And also there's almost no projects that are still going ahead up in that area. There's no wind farms that really want to proceed. They look like they've got much life and backing from their actual investors. So it could be a boondoggle of an absolutely epic scale. And for some reason, the New South Wales government is pressing ahead with it against fierce landholder resistance.
1: Yeah, it's just ridiculous. But they don't like talking about cost. They never have, which is why we don't know how much the entire renewable transmission is costing. They hate it because they don't want to scare the horses. They don't want to tell people the reality of what they're paying for, which is so outrageous that, you know, at the end of the day, it'll send us all broke. Now, the ABC, of all places, has exposed some further truths this morning on AEMA. And you're right across this area, I know, which is why I've got you on here. But
2: yes.
1: Their report earlier today exposed how AEMO is basically relying on suspect forecasts to tell us when we're going to run out of supply. That is, when we're in danger of going into blackouts. They don't use the word blackout, of course. That'll scare the horses as well. But
2: unserved energy.
1: Unserved energy, that's right. But we've got these zombie projects. So we've got people going to the investment scheme that's been put together by Chris Bowen, the capacity investment scheme, getting millions of dollars to evaluate the idea of going ahead with a green project. That's all they're doing, evaluating. They're not getting anything approved. They're not getting plans done. They're just evaluating it. They get millions of dollars from the scheme to do it. And AEMO is using those submissions through the capacity investment scheme to say that this is the sort of supply we will have on deck in 8 years' time.
2: Yeah, well, that is a story that I'm happy to see that the ABC is starting to write this up. But the thing that goes through my mind is that if you think this year's version of that important report, which is basically the forecast of how long we have before we run out of energy because we don't have enough kit in the grid, if you think this year's is bad, it's a bit rosy, rather too rosy. Last year's was far, far more rosy and actually said the blackouts would only start 4 years later. And I just can't understand how they've managed to come to that conclusion, because they had a coal-fired power station closing 2 years earlier. So it is the case they do rely on basically committed and anticipated. Anticipated, they can stretch that that line. That's their word.
1: Anticipated. Oh, anticipated. These are zombie projects, Aidan.
2: Anticipated is a bit of a loose term. And, of course, one of those is Snowy 2.0. That'll be delivered on time. That's another issue that's a huge one. As well as, yeah, that's right, and they have another scenario. They do try to break it out a little bit, which is called the government government schemes and actionable projects, which really includes the full wish list, the full kind of naive set. So they have done a little bit, to give them a tiny bit of credit, to try to break out the different levels of rosiness and generosity they have in their assumption set. But even so, I think they have got some really dubious ones in those committed and anticipated projects. And I'm glad to see that it's getting attention because, and I've said it many times on the record, New South Wales will have blackouts in 2029 if they close the Eraring Power Station as planned. There's just no way they can build enough new capacity in that time. The Minister of New South Wales has said herself it takes 4 years to stand up a wind project once you start actually building it. And she's also said that we need at least 2 gigawatts of wind plus 4 gigawatts of solar to replace Eraring. And guess what? There's only about 400 or 500 megawatts of wind under construction. So they're not going to hit the targets. They cannot get the energy into the system in time for Eraring to close. So it's going to have to reverse their own contract that they signed with Origin, giving them a deadline, a must-close-by date. The government's now forcing Origin to close in 2029. They absolutely will have to go back and renegotiate that to get them to extend further.
1: Yeah.
2: And yet nobody seems to be worried about it. And there's an election coming in a few months and nobody's making any noise about it, even the opposition. So
1: the opposition
2: should
1: be up. The opposition should be putting this front and centre. I guess are we getting this debate the wrong way around? Like, should the first question be how much reliable electricity Australia needs? And then work out the cheapest way of delivering it rather than committing to the technology first. We've got it around the wrong way, haven't we?
2: Well, you can just, we have sort of decided to kind of create an energy market. We used to have a scheme where we sort of did decide how much, and we gave the governments, and they had their own electricity commissions, and the governments basically got voted in, and they said, we're going to build coal.
1: Yeah.
2: Or in Tasmania, we're going to build hydro. And the government went and just did it and built it. The idea that we have at the moment, and this is not how most of our power stations got built, but the idea at the moment is that we create a market where people read the price signals and they see what's coming online and off and they see what the growth is, and private participants invest in that and actually do that. But at the moment, we've completely interfered with that system by basically trying to overrule and countermand all the market forces to say, no, you have to build wind and solar. You have to build wind and solar. And that causes issues for all the other people that might have otherwise built things like coal and gas.
1: Yeah.
2: Because they've got to ramp around the wind when it's blowing and the sun when it's shining, and they can't use their plants in a steady state operation. And the government's threatening to do things like, you know, ban new coal mines, etc., and make it difficult for them in every other way. So it's just it's really the market has been so badly interfered with, it's totally failing at the moment. There's no chance that people can sort of build the right thing, new kit, billions of dollars, when the kit that we actually need, which is reliable baseload energy, is basically de facto banned by government policy. So it's a really messed up situation.
1: Messed up is an underestimate. I think it's crazy, crazy, and it's a suicide note for the Australian economy. Thank you so much for your time, Aidan. It's terrific to have you on. You explain it so well. If only the government would understand, we might be able to get some sensibility in this sector. Thank you for your time.
2: Thanks very much, Chris. Cheers.
1: All right. From the Centre for Independent Studies, energy expert Aidan Morrison, he explains it superbly. He understands it intimately. And to see the ABC this morning, and all credit to them, cotton on to this shonk where anticipated renewable projects are considered as what we will have in 8 years' time, they are using those as an estimate of how much power we will have, when there's very little going on in terms of projects signed off on and approved. Very little. Because costs have gone out to billio, and a lot of that is not the fault of government. It's the cost of living, which affects building major infrastructure like turbines and solar panels. So very little of this that goes through the investment scheme will actually materialise. These are zombie projects that they're basing their forecast on. It is an outrage.
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3: Kellyville Ridge, a crash, Windsor Road, northbound approaching Maryville Road. Lakemba, building fire, Canterbury Road closed in both directions between Dennis Street and Housel Street. Chulor, Centenary Drive, busy northbound. Get caught speeding this long weekend and you'll face double the points with double demerits in force Friday 2 October till Monday 5 October. You can stop it or cop it. I'm Ian Wallace with latest traffic on 2SM. 1269.
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1: Alexander, what's happening?
13: Thanks, Chris. Experts are warning further interest rate hikes could devastate the property market. Plans for an AI data centre in Sydney's North Shore have been abandoned. And in sport, Roosters star Victor Radley has been hit with a hefty fine following his match against the Dolphins. More news in sport next hour.
1: Good on you. Thank you for that. Giles, go ahead. You want to talk about interest rates? Go ahead, Giles.
14: Oh, g'day, Chris. Look, I was enjoying the vitriol of a caller that rang up before the couple of breaks ago, but he raised one issue which seems to be a popular misconception. I hear a lot of this on social media about governments shutting down oil refineries, and people blame the Liberals for shutting down the oil refineries. Governments don't build or operate oil refineries. They're built, as you would know, by private enterprise.
1: Yeah.
14: And most of these are owned by American parent companies. Now, you only have to look at what has happened to Holden and Ford in this country. Once the Yanks say there's no money in something, it's gone.
1: Yeah.
14: It doesn't matter how often you petition the government, they're not going to reopen them. It's cheaper for them to import oil from Singapore, and it will never be economical. Now, the next thing someone's going to say is, well, the government should subsidise them. And I would point out, you might recall that Kevin Rudd subsidised Toyota to the tune of, in the early 2010, about in 2012, I think it was, subsidised Toyota to the tune of at least $1 billion to build hybrid Camrys out here. And the minute that subsidy passed, I think it was about 18 months later, Toyota pulled out altogether. Mm. So, you know, none of this is going to happen, and people need to realise that, because as much as I dislike this government, they're never going to build an oil refinery in this country.
1: Which is why they had a review called into the idea of putting one in WA, when it was obvious that you wanted to retain your oil sovereignty, you had to start building one. Just back on Angus Taylor, you're right about the fact that he didn't close them down, but he was energy minister at the time. He actually introduced a rescue package with production payments attempting to keep remaining domestic refineries operational, and it all fell over. But that is the decision of the private operator.
14: Yeah, no, that's entirely correct. And again, I've seen so many posts on social media, people bashing the Liberals for closing them down. He was the only guy that really actually fought to try and keep them going.
1: Yeah. Yeah, it's true. That is, and people can look this up. Yes, we shut them down. Yes, we were too reliant on overseas supplies of oil. But if things are not able to make a profit, multinational companies are not going to open these events. Now, in the case of WA, the fellow that's opening in WA, he's pushing really hard, but he's not going to push it without government support, is he?
14: No.
1: Not a chance. Yeah, good to get your call, Giles. Thank you very much for a little bit of sense and sensibility when it comes to oil refineries. It's not as easy as it sounds. Chris, go ahead.
15: Yeah, hi, Chris.
1: Hi, you wanted to talk about AI.
15: Yes, I do, mate. And a strange combination, the Phoenix Crossland tackle.
1: Yeah, please.
15: Yeah, look, mate, I'd just like to thank you first up, because I followed your advice on a previous call dealing with Services New South Wales, and it worked out fine.
1: Oh, that's good.
15: Very much.
1: That's good.
15: But, yeah, look, I'm a bit of a rugby league tragic, so I listen to all the commentary shows.
1: Good.
15: And particularly on Fox. And I was curious this week, they were saying that Nathan Cleary looked fully fit and he was ready to go to rip the Knights apart. And if he'd stayed on the park, it would have been a different story. And I thought to myself, that's unusual, because I remember him stuffing up a kick when he went to kick with his right boot sometime in the first half.
1: Yeah.
15: So I went to AI and I put it in. And I said, at what time in the prelim final did Nathan Cleary shank a kick to Dominic Young, the ball not rising 2 metres and landing in the arms of Young? And AI said, oh, that happened in the 28th minute. And well, the 27th minute, they actually said, just after he came on. And the reason for that was, gave a reason, it said, yeah, he had a broken right foot and he was not working.
1: But that wasn't the case. We discovered this broken foot late in the game.
15: No, that's the left foot. The right foot, he went on the field.
1: No, I'm talking about the right foot against the Roosters.
15: Yeah.
1: Or was it against... I'm talking about the previous game when his right foot got into strife. You're talking about the left foot now.
15: No. I'm talking about the right foot.
1: Okay.
15: But he went onto the field.
1: Yes.
15: An injury with
1: yes.
15: his foot. People were saying that it hadn't affected his game up until that stage, and I remembered the incident. So I went on to AI. I put that in. And I said, yeah, you're perfectly correct. That's right. He went on the field. And so I cut and pasted it to my drafts, which I usually do to keep it.
1: Yeah.
15: And I went back and I thought, I better check this. So I went and put it back in again. I was still in the browser, so I think, and all of a sudden AI said, no, you're wrong, that incident didn't occur at all. It must have been another game. You've mixed up that game with something else. I said, no, I didn't. So I said, I thought, all right, I'm going to get the YouTube clip of the whole game through until I find the...
1: Oh, you are exacting. Go on, keep going.
15: Hey, you got to do your research, Chris. So I went and I finally found it in the 28th minute and 35th second. Nathan Cleary it takes a kick towards Milky Collins, Milky Jenkins on Dominic Young's wing. He stuffs it. It doesn't rise any more than about 2 metres. Young jumps in the air and catches it on his chest.
1: So the point of the whole exercise is he was hampered by that right foot despite what the commentators were saying.
15: Exactly.
1: Yeah, okay. All right, I get the point. As for Phoenix Crosland, you wanted to comment on his role in all of this?
15: I'm just saying, but I got two different answers. One from, and then I saw the tag at the bottom of them. One of them was channel9.com and the other one was nrl.com. And I thought, what's going on here? Are they trying a protection on
1: No, the lesson is don't trust what you extract from AI.
15: Well, it came from the tag from those two sources, and it's called AI Overview.
1: Yeah.
15: From channel9.com and nrl.com. That's where they gauge their information.
1: Yeah. I'm hearing you. But anyway, having said all of that, you were right. He didn't play superbly in those short moments he was on the paddock before the Phoenix Crosland tackle.
15: Well, I'm saying that injury. I'm saying that Penrith are guilty of putting a player on the park who wasn't fully fit.
1: Well, I think in the press conference at the end of the game, his father admitted that. He says he's got to get surgery on his right foot too because it's broken. He said that.
15: Field with a broken foot.
1: He came on the field with a broken foot.
15: Well, Chris, isn't that going to destabilise your balance? Are you telling me that when he gets hit that there's not a contributing factor for a broken right?
1: Yeah, but he's such a terrific player and can withstand so much pain that obviously his father thought it was worth the risk.
15: Well, it wasn't.
1: Well, only because of a hip drop tackle.
15: Well, is it a hip drop tackle, is it? Phoenix Crosland hits him in the upper body, then Manalelalua comes in and hits Crosland. Crosland falls to the ground, puts his hand out around Cleary's waist and comes down on one foot, not both feet.
1: Yeah, I'm with you. And that was my interpretation of the tackle at the time as well.
15: And Crosland's feet never leave the ground.
1: Yeah.
15: And yet every time I've seen, they've said, if your feet leave the ground, that's automatically a hip drop tackle and you should be suspended.
1: Yeah.
15: Now, I believe Victor Radley just got a massive fine, they said, but his feet leave the ground.
1: Yes, exactly. See, the problem was for Crosland and Newcastle, it was Nathan Cleary, and the injury was horrific. That was Crosland's problem.
15: Yeah, I'm saying it's the NRL's problem.
1: Well, they've just acted upon what the injury turned out to be.
15: They've had barristers coming in to defend players on grounds of reasonable doubt.
1: I'm hearing you, mate. The consistency just isn't there.
15: That a broken right foot doesn't destabilise a player so that there's reasonable doubt as to what, how much influence Crosland had on the initial or the final injury.
1: I think that's a fair argument, mate.
15: The man was not a fit man, should not have been out there on the paddock.
1: But did the injury to the right foot cause the problem with the left? I doubt it.
15: what expertise do you have in the area?
1: Do you think it did?
15: Well, I'd like to hear a little bit more on the scientific basis of broken right foot not affecting your balance.
1: All right. I would suggest you put that to Heaps after 3 o'clock this afternoon.
15: I intend to put this very argument to him, but how else can you get the message out to the NRL?
1: Well, you've got to get loud about it, and you being loud here, maybe you should get loud again this afternoon.
15: Doing now, and I talk to you.
1: Yeah, good. I'm glad you did, and my interpretation of the whole incident was exactly the same as yours. And I think because it was Nathan Cleary and because his injury was horrific, they decided to go hard.
15: Yeah, but the man...
1: If it had been someone else, mate, I wonder whether they would have reacted the same. I wonder whether he would have got 10 minutes.
15: I haven't heard another person come out and say, Penrith were desperate and they threw a player onto the paddock they shouldn't have.
1: Yeah, well, they didn't do it intentionally. They did it intentionally to win. They didn't do it intentionally for him to get injured. All right, Chris, I'll leave it there. You call Talk and Sport this afternoon and maybe continue the argument. Hey, Newcastle is calling, and AKS Apartments puts you right in the heart of it. Imagine waking up with Newcastle Beach right outside your bedroom. Welcome to AKS Apartments, Newcastle's finest short-term apartments. 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Very quick walk to the city around the corner. 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Or stay right in the heart of Newcastle's vibrant Honeysuckle precinct with panoramic harbour views. 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
3: Wakemba building fire. Canterbury Road remains closed in both directions between Dennis Street and Haldon Street. Diversions are in place. Colby, Richmond Road busy at times, eastbound to the M7. The snooze flash sale is on now with 20 to 50% off an amazing range. Hurry, the snooze flash sale must end Sunday. It's amazing what a little snooze can do. I'm Ian Wallace with the latest traffic on 2SM 1269.
16: No more. Ugh. No more. 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

0: Canterbury Road remains closed in both directions between Dennis Street and Haldon Street. Diversions are in place. Colby Richmond Road busy at times, eastbound to the M7. The Snooze Flash Sale is on now with 20 to 50% off an amazing range. Hurry, the Snooze Flash Sale must end Sunday. It's amazing what a little snooze can do. I'm Ian Wallace with the latest traffic on 2SM 1269.
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Gee, I tell you what, this scandal in WA involving abused Indigenous children just keeps getting worse and worse, and the behaviour of government officials and the minister involved leaves a lot to be desired as well. The latest is that WA's outgoing Children's Commissioner has described the state's child protection crisis as the biggest scandal of her 5 years in the job. Jacqueline McGowan-Jones says evidence of failures by the Department of Child Protection in Port Hedland is horrific, and she's calling for an inquest into the deaths of three children murdered by their mother. An internal review reportedly found at least 11 adverse findings against the department, including failures that contributed to the children being left in a home where they experienced severe neglect and domestic violence. The commissioner says she is also deeply concerned by reports of children in South Hedland living in squalid conditions without adequate food or adult supervision. She says governments have received thousands of recommendations on child protection over the past two decades, and it's time to act. Time to act. I received an email on this subject late last week. I won't mention the person's name, but

0: She lives in Alice Springs. I'm writing from Alice Springs because people here are increasingly frustrated with the lack of support reaching Aboriginal kids, despite the huge amounts of money held by major Aboriginal-owned organisations. Centrecorp Aboriginal Investment Corporation controls an investment portfolio reported publicly at around $250 million, with about $20 million in annual turnover. Their charitable arm, the Centrecorp Foundation, receives $1.5 million a year from that portfolio to distribute to the community. The problem is simple. The scale of need in the Alice is far bigger than the amount actually reaching children. Kids here are neglected, struggling, missing out on basic support, while large organisations continue to accumulate wealth with very little transparency about how much is actually being spent on frontline help. People in the town want accountability. If these organisations are holding hundreds of millions in assets, then the community deserves to know how much is being used to directly support vulnerable Aboriginal children and how much is just sitting in investment accounts. It's time someone asked the hard questions. That's from an Alice Springs resident. And, you know, if you're not being transparent about where money goes in this area, how can you possibly find the money and find the right services to help kids, whether it's in the Northern Territory, WA, or in New South Wales? You can't. When this doesn't become a transparent process, money goes missing and services don't find their way to the kids who need them.
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2: Auburn St Hilliers Road, busy northbound to Parramatta Road. Lakemba, we still have this building fire. Canterbury Road is closed in both directions between Denver Street and Haldon Street. Diversions are in place. 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Harvey Norman Seconds World, Auburn and Penrith. I'm Ian Wallace with the latest traffic on 2SM 1269.
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10: Good morning, I'm Alan. Alexander Nimmo. Experts are warning further interest rate hikes could devastate the property market without easing unaffordability. The RBA's Monetary Policy Board is widely expected to announce an increase in its cash rate to 4.6% this afternoon, a decision that will add another $100 to the monthly mortgage interest bill on a $700,000 loan. A number of analysts are tipping a further interest rate rise on Melbourne Cup Day. Treasurer Jim Chalmers has defended the current tax intake of the federal government. Rhys Sullivan reports.
11: Yesterday's final budget update showed tax receipts as a percentage of GDP jumped from the 23.6% forecast in May to 24.1%, a mark just below the record high receipts claimed by the former Howard government. It comes after the Albanese government last year rejected a cap on taxation pledged by the coalition, saying at the time its receipts would not come close to exceeding the all-time high. Treasurer Chalmers still stands by those comments, saying the current mark is below the record and the government has already implemented tax cuts which will lower the rate in future budgets. He also says despite receiving more money than expected, government spending as a share of the economy has reduced due to a commitment to banking upward revisions to revenue. At Parliament House, Canberra, Rhys Sullivan, Super Radio Network News.
10: The New South Wales government has been urged to review its low and mid-rise housing rules. This coincides with the State and Land Environment Court dismissing a developer's appeal against Mossman Council's refusal of its 29-unit project in Awaba Street due to its site failing the 400-metre safe walking distance of Spit Junction. UDA New South Wales' Stuart Ayres says this ruling could hurt future projects.
12: It's absolutely critical that the New South Wales government urgently clarifies the rules around its low and mid-rise housing reforms after the Land and Environment Court ruled out a new apartment building for 29 apartments based on the amount of distance that people have to walk. We are in the middle of a housing crisis. We need to be getting as many homes built close to town centres, close to public transport as possible.
10: Plans for an AI data centre in Sydney's North Shore have been abandoned. The data centre was being developed by Goodman Group, who have since withdrawn their application due to resident backlash. Lane Cove Responsible Planning spokesperson Sasha Tischofsky says residents are happy it's not going ahead.
13: The proposal that was withdrawn was only 20 metres from the closest house, so for people who don't know what these hyperscale data centres are like to live near, they make a 24/7 sort of humming sound, which is because of the cooling equipment and things that's used.
10: And British police have released five men they arrested over a suspected terror plot near a Royal Air Force base. The suspects have been released on bail around 38 hours after they were detained near the perimeter of the base used by American aircraft to strike Iran. Turning to sport, and Knights hooker Phoenix Crossland will appear before the judiciary tonight after being sent off for a hip drop tackle on Nathan Cleary in his side's dramatic win over Penrith. Crossland's hopes of representing New Zealand in the upcoming Rugby League World Cup could be in the balance if he receives an extended ban. Meanwhile, Roosters star Victor Radley was hit with a Grade 1 dangerous contact charge following Friday night's win over the Dolphins and has been fined $3,000 with an early guilty plea. In AFL trade news, Gold Coast is eyeing off former West Coast and Fremantle forward Hugh Dixon as they look to fill the impending hole left by Ben King. Meanwhile, West Coast affirms they're absolutely in the mix for Melbourne veteran Jack Viney, who was told by the Demons to explore his options this trade period. Checking finance, and the All Ordinaries is down 1 point at 8,849, one Aussie dollar buying 70.11 US cents. 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Partly cloudy today with light winds becoming northeasterly, 15 to 25 kilometres per hour. We're heading for top temperatures of 22 degrees in the city, 24 in the west. Looking further ahead, it'll be sunny tomorrow and Thursday with a shower or two forecast for Friday. At the moment in the city, it's 16, the same in Bankstown and Penrith. In Richmond, 15 degrees. That's the latest news. Now Chris Smith across Australia on 2SM.

0: Time to swap some stories, all right? Some travel stories. I'm very interested to hear your story of losing luggage. There is not much worse than surviving the flight, finally getting off the plane, making your way through customs slowly, standing and waiting at the baggage carousel. Everyone's got their bags except you. Have you been in that situation? This has happened to me about three times. And you're looking for your suitcase, and you swear that the suitcase you can see is yours, but you realise you're only hoping it is, but it's not. It's one of the roughest ways to ruin a holiday, whether it's arriving at the holiday destination or arriving back at the airport. But Melbourne Airport reckons a new $500 million baggage system could make that nightmare far less common. So from the second you check your bag in, it's now scanned by multiple cameras and matched with an RFID tracker before travelling through 3.5 kilometres of conveyor belts. It doesn't go into the next suburb, it's still in the airport. The airport says it can track bags with 99.5% accuracy and process around 4,000 bags every hour. This is one hell of a system. Even if your bag is one of the unlucky ones that goes the wrong way, the system can apparently see where it's ended up and intercept your bag before it disappears into the abyss. You know how bags sort of disappear into the great lost baggage carousel into the sky? Anyone who's lost luggage knows the worst part isn't just losing the bag. It's having absolutely no idea where it is. So I want to hear from you. How long did it take for you to get your luggage back? What did you do when you got to the location, realised your bag had gone to the other side of the world? You had no undies, you had no toiletries, you had nothing in any kind of suitcase and you were in a strange part of the world. Have you ever dealt with that? I remember being sent to Bangkok on a Channel 7 story for the 7 News years and years ago. I was a reporter at the time. I was sent over there with a cameraman and a sound recordist, and off we go. And we had to fly to the airport. We were only told with a couple of hours' notice, so we flew to the airport. I only had a small bag, but they had luggage for all their camera work. So they had about 18 pieces of luggage, including their own personal luggage, 18 pieces. And then we arrive in Bangkok, and when we got to Bangkok, there was no luggage. Everyone else had left the carousel, gone into their taxis and into their buses and got their trip into the town. And we sat there in Bangkok Airport looking for our luggage. Not one piece of our luggage was there. Instead of going to Bangkok, we discovered days later that it ended up in Vancouver. How did they get that so wrong? How can they tag Vancouver when it should be tagged Bangkok? But anyway, that's long, long ago, long ago. But has an airline ever lost your suitcase? Where did it end up? Can you beat that, Bangkok over Vancouver? And did it somehow go into a place where you had no rationale as to why it ended up there? That's what we did. Well, still to this day, I don't know why it ended up in Vancouver. What's the longest you've had to wait to get your bag back? Now, we got our bags back, but we had to wait 2 weeks for them to come back. Have you ever arrived on holiday with nothing but the clothes you were wearing? And how did you go about surviving? And did it put a... Well, it would have. It would have. You don't have to tell me about this. I know the answer. It would have put a very bad stain on your holiday, right? Did the airline actually look after you after that? Did they give you some recompense? Put you up at a hotel somewhere or give you a couple of days away? Or maybe they just dismiss it and say, very sorry, sir. What's your luggage horror story? And look, for many, I know women have their makeup bag and their luggage bag and their handbag and maybe even another bag that they take onto the plane. So if you lose all of that, you are in strife, right, ladies? So if you're a woman that likes to pack a lot of stuff, have you ever arrived at a location, a strange part of the world, with nothing? What's your luggage story? Mark in Mascot is first cab off the rank. Mark, tell me.
1: G'day, Chris. How you going, mate?
0: Good, thank you.
1: Mate, I'm on the other side of it. I work for a courier company and we return the bags that they lose.
0: You go and find them?
1: No, they find them, But they book our courier company and we deliver them out to the people.
0: Oh, so tell me the stories about delivering luggage to someone who hadn't found their luggage. They'd be cranky as hell, wouldn't they?
1: Mate, some of them want to beat the crap out of us. They'll ring up the airline and say, oh, when that delivery driver gets here, we're going to do this to him. We're going to do that to him.
0: That's unfair.
1: Generally, when they say that, they send their kids out to collect the bag.
0: Right. It's all talk.
1: Yeah. I had a bag one time, and this bloke looked at the bag like it was going to bite him. And I said, what's up? And he said, I haven't seen that bag for 6 months.
0: No!
1: They put the container of bags into quarantine instead of the freight.
0: Oh, it went to quarantine instead of freight. No wonder it was there for that long.
1: Yeah. So there's some real horror stories out there.
0: And I've always thought, you know, there are people that I know who have never seen their bags ever again. And I'm just thinking to myself, how do they just sort of float up and go to the great big baggage carousel into the sky? How do they disappear?
1: Usually after a while, the airlines pay compensation. And then when they find them, they've already paid them the compensation. They just get rid of them.
0: Oh, do they?
1: They auction off the items.
0: Well, that's dirty, because at the end of the day, they're belongings that still belong to someone else.
1: Yep, that's exactly right.
0: Oh, that's a bit low. So you actually pick them up and take them back. That's funny. And have you heard any stories from the people who you've delivered bags to about how they cope during a holiday without their bags?
1: Oh, yeah. Some people don't have bags whatsoever during their whole holiday. Some people want, you know... I mean, one bloke, he had his bag lost for 6 hours and he wanted $6,000 compensation.
0: Good luck. Yeah, well, you've got
1: We had one driver one time, Chris, and he was delivering out to the overseas passenger terminal.
0: Yeah.
1: He had 3 hours to get there from Mascot Airport. He missed. The ship was out in the middle of the harbour when he got there, so he didn't want to take it back, so he threw the bag into the harbour.
0: No. That's not a myth, that's a true story.
1: That's a true story, mate, yep.
0: How did it take him that long from Mascot to Circular Quay? What did he go via Parramatta?
1: He got lost.
0: He got lost, all right. And the ship's in the harbour.
1: There's some real dodgy ones out there.
0: You're not wrong. Thank you, Mark. That's a very interesting set of stories. Thank you. There you go. Yeah, and so what do? You go out firstly and you've got to get toiletries. That's the first thing. So that's not hard to do. You go to a pharmacy or you go to a supermarket and buy your toiletries. And then you go and try and probably go to a clothing store or a department store to pick up clothes. You've got to get, you know, more shorts, or you've got to get a dress, or you've got to get underwear. And it's got to fit. So you've got to have cash and credit cards at the ready for all of that stuff. So it can put you out. It can take the first day of your holiday off the itinerary. So it's so annoying, but it happens so often. I often hear about that. There was a couple that came on our trip around Europe earlier this year. They got to Sydney Airport and they were convinced that they'd left one of their bags in the taxi. And I thought, no, what a terrible way to start the holiday. And as it turned out, yes, it was in the taxi, but they didn't have a receipt taken from the taxi trip, so they couldn't locate what the taxi number was or who the driver was or what the taxi company was. They couldn't work it out, so they got the cops, the federal police at the airport. They didn't know much. What are they going to do? But the bag was lost and lost forever. Although I think I remember seeing on our WhatsApp group chat, I think they ended up finding the bag somehow. I don't know how. Maybe it was a bag found by the driver in the boot, and then eventually he ended up tracking them down through the police or something. I'm nearly sure they got their bag back, but didn't know about it while they're on their trip, which is annoying. Tom, go ahead.
2: Yes, hello, Chris. Good morning.
0: Morning.
2: Sorry, mate. Thank you for that. I haven't lost my bags. The airlines have lost my bags on a number of occasions, but the most notable was a few years ago in Cairo, in Egypt. I was in transit coming back from the Middle East, going back to London, and decided to stop over in Cairo just for a few days to you know, check out the pyramids and so on.
0: Why not? Yeah.
2: And, yeah, and anyway, carousel comes round, no bag. Oh. You know, the usual.
0: It's a sinking feeling. Your blood goes cold, doesn't it?
2: Well, particularly when you're in about 50-degree heat as well, and you've got nothing to change into.
0: Yes.
2: So anyway, I was promised a call from the airline. You know, go to the hotel, check in, sit around. Nothing happens. The next day, nothing happens. 3 days later, this is after me making attempts to try and get in touch with the airlines anyway. 3 days later, I get a phone call saying, your bag is here. So I rushed to the airport. And sure enough, my bag was there, but tampered with. It had been opened.
0: Had it.
2: Get this. And get this. I had 5 pairs of shoes in that bag, and every left shoe had been taken.
0: Stop. Why? How?
2: I can only assume it must have been a one-legged man.
0: Why would you take one of the... If you're going to take anything, you'd take a pair of shoes.
2: Well, you'd think so, wouldn't you? So it rendered the other shoes completely, you know, useless, of course. So not only did I... Oh, and various bits of clothing have been taken, of course, and any other sort of valuables.
0: Yeah, right.
2: So it just was incredible. I just couldn't... It just beggared belief.
0: I couldn't
2: believe someone would take one shoe of each pair.
0: But presumably it was taken within the logistical part of the airport by a staffer.
2: Yeah.
0: Had to be.
2: That's the conclusion I came to, yeah.
0: That's worse, isn't it?
2: Yeah, but finding out who that was, you know, no one's going to... That, of course, no.
0: No, someone's collecting a lot of left shoes and putting them in their left shoe shop. Thank you, Tom.
2: Once again, mate, great show. Thanks for that.
0: Yeah, appreciate it. Thank you very much. Good on you. Yeah, why would you take left shoes? That's bizarre. Some sicko collecting left shoes? Or maybe he's right. A left-footed person? No right foot? Who knows? Dear, oh dear. Let's take a break and we'll come back and take more of your lost luggage stories. Is there anything bizarre that you've lost? Have you lost an animal? Give us a call on 13 12 69.
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4: Richmond, a crash on Hawkesbury Valley Way, eastbound near Hobart Street. The Kemba, a building fire. Canterbury Road remains closed in both directions between Dennis Street and Haldon Street. Don't miss the Formula One. Moët and Chandon Australia Grand Prix 2027, returning to Melbourne this April. 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I'm Ian Wallace with the latest traffic on 2SM 1269.
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1: Talking about the people we travelled around Europe with recently, Karen was one of those travellers, and she sent me a text message here saying, "Hi, it's Karen from near Young, from the Blue Group on our Mediterranean cruise. Just thought I would let you know, Aussie motorbike rider Daniel Chucky Sanders from the Yarra Valley in Victoria is currently competing in the World Rally Raid Championships in Morocco. Round 4 of the World Championships. He made a blistering start yesterday, and now Chucky leads by 12 seconds. This lead time sets the starting positions for stage 1 of the race today. Hope you're well. Heard you on the radio while we were moving sheep this morning. Say hello to Morgan. Good on you, Karen. Thank you very much, and to your family as well. Talking about getting stuff lost, I can't believe what I'm about to hear. Lincoln in Harrington. Go ahead, Lincoln.
2: Good morning, Chris. How are you, mate?
1: Good, thank you. What have you lost?
2: It wasn't me. It was my folks. It was about 55 years ago. They got transferred. They got transferred working from Perth into Sydney.
1: Yeah.
2: And they had a pet boxer named Garth. And they got to the airport and waiting for the dog, went to the area where you're supposed to pick up your animal. No dog.
1: The boxer went missing.
2: The boxer went from Perth to Sydney, back from Sydney, back to Perth. It turns out that the airline didn't know what to do with the dog. The dog went to the pound.
1: Oh, no.
2: What makes it worse is my old man was a pilot with this airline.
1: Oh!
2: And in the end, he got the inside story. The airline didn't know what to do with the dog, so they took it to the pound. Then they found out it was his dog, so they went back to the pound and got the dog and then put it back on the plane and got it back to him a couple of weeks later.
1: So the dog got a got three plane rides?
2: Yeah.
1: The lost a dog. That's a classic.
2: Unbelievable.
1: Fantastic. Good on you, Lincoln. Thank you very much. That's a winner. Owen in Botany. Can you beat that?
3: Well, you're going to laugh about this, Chris. I had a couple of mates years ago that used to work for Ansett Cargo. Anyway, one particular night, this plane landed. Crate comes in with this cat. Well, anyway, the cat got out, and they couldn't catch it, and it took off. Anyway, there was another cat that came in, and it died on the flight. So they put that cat inside the cage.
1: No!
3: When the woman tried to pick up a cat, they said, look, there's been a problem and the cat's passed away. When she looked, she said, that's not my cat.
1: No, of course, everyone knows that what their cat looks like.
3: Exactly, but I thought, you know, sad but funny, the story. I'll always remember it.
1: And the cat that got lost was never found.
3: That's exactly right.
1: Oh, that's worse. That's worse. Owen, thank you very much for that. Bruce, in beautiful Southwest Rocks, I could just imagine the beautiful temperature in Southwest Rocks about today, Bruce.
4: No, you're incorrect, Chris. I had to light the fire last night. It was that cold.
1: Get out of here. The only times I've ever been to Southwest Rocks is when I've worn a pair of board shorts and a singlet or a T-shirt and I didn't need too much else.
4: Yeah, good part of the world there. Might have been here a long time. Just a quick one. I've got my wife and I, 3 years ago, we went to Jordan, Egypt and the Isle of Man. We did it. We go to the bikes and that. But we went to Jordan, and I do a lot of photography, and I have a drone. So you go to their embassy websites, what are the rules? Jordan, yeah, you can fly a drone, as long as it's not over military. Egypt, their embassy said, you cannot fly a drone. That's all they said. So internal flight to Luxor, scan me bag, you're under arrest, you've got a drone.
1: Oh, under arrest?
4: Oh, they arrested me, yeah, and the tour guide, well, he was about as useful as a chocolate teapot. They take me into all these rooms, and I said, look, I respect what you say. I've only flown it in Jordan. I know the rules. No, you can't transport them. So anyway, they take me to this room. Anyway, long story short, they confiscated the $2,500 drone.
1: Oh.
4: And then anyway, here's the twist in the tale. As I walk out, these big German blokes are going off, and I said, what's up, gents? And they were there numbering their birds, the rare birds they got over there.
1: Yeah.
4: They confiscated their binoculars.
1: That's mad. But, well, why are they so sensitive in Egypt?
4: Well, they say they're a democracy. They're actually run by the military over there. You know, because if you go to the Aswan Dam, you can't take photos and all that, blah, blah, blah.
1: Oh, right. So they're as strict as any other country in the area, eh?
4: Oh, it's ridiculous. Absolutely ridiculous. But anyway. All right, Chris, that's my little story. But
1: all right.
4: Take drones to Egypt, okay?
1: All right. No, good lesson. Thank you. I've learnt my lesson. Thank you, Bruce. Thank you very much. Diane in Lake Macquarie. Hi, Diane.
5: Hi, Chris. I I just wanted to say, as a Knight supporter, how classy Mason Cleary was.
1: Yeah.
5: Come out in defence of Phoenix. He's just had surgery. He's in his hospital bed.
1: Yeah.
5: What a great bloke. Amazing.
1: Yeah, he found out that Crosland was getting grief on social media, and boy, I tell you what, they gave it to him. And Cleary just thought he better say something about it, and he just did, like the gentleman he is.
5: Yes, I just noticed some of the Knights players were posting that what happened to Phoenix, all the comments. So
1: yeah,
5: let's get it out of our game.
1: Yeah, get it out of our game, but get it. Stop being keyboard warriors and think that you can bully people and intimidate people and just keep to yourself. Shut your mouth if you can't say something reasonable.
5: Well, my man used to say, if you haven't got something nice to say, don't say it at all.
1: Yes, good advice for keyboard warriors, Diane. Thank you very much for that. George in Newcastle. Go ahead, George.
6: You want to hear about some luggage? My luggage was a dog too.
1: A dog?
6: It was a bull terrier about 40 years ago. I'm up in Mount Isa. I'm leaving Mount Isa, heading back to Sydney in my car blew up. Overheated the engine. She's a shot duck, so I sold it for a couple hundred bucks on the side of the road. And I get a cab to the airport about 9 o'clock at night. It's shut. The only one there is a security guard and one of the bar staff. And they see me out the front, and the security guard come out and said, "What are you doing?" I said, "Oh, I want to catch a plane back to Sydney." He said, "Oh, you won't get one till tomorrow morning." I said, "Well, I got nowhere to stay, and I got my dog." And he said, "Well, you can sleep in the airport for the night." And he said, "You got a cage for the dog?" And I went, "Nah." And the security guard said, "Well, there's an old dumpster bin around the back with a few pallets and that." He said, "I got some hammer and nails." He will say, "We'll knock up a box for him." You beauty, what a trooper you are.
1: Yeah.
6: So anyway, I knock up this timber box at the back of the airport at about 10 o'clock at night. Anyway, knock up the box. It's all good. I go back into the airport with the security guard and one of the bar staff. And lucky enough, we could sit at the bar and have a few drinks. And we had a few drinks there with the security guard and one of the bar staff. And then I napped on the airport lounge. Well, in the morning, the jets arrived. I go out there. I put the dog in this box, and I help him throw him in the bottom of the jet. So anyway, he's in the box. We take off. We're coming back, land at Sydney. I'm at the carousel waiting for my dog to come out. Well, my dog come out, but he come out in a steel cage. And I thought, I didn't put him in that.
1: Oh.
6: And as he's come out, the security guards walked up and he said, "Is that your dog?" I went, "Yeah." And he said, "Well, he busted out of that box. He chewed everyone's luggage open, weed and pooed all through the bottom of the jet. When we opened up the cargo bay, he was the first one out onto the conveyor belt, down onto the trolley. They quickly mustered up the steel cage which they had there. They whacked him in it. As he's come out of the turnstile, the security wanted me. They said, "Wait here a minute. We've got to have a word to you."
1: Oh, naughty boy, the doggy.
6: Yeah, the dog got out in the bottom of the jet and through the entire flight. He's just helping himself in the bottom of the jet in everyone's luggage. They must have had a bit of food or something in there. So he's ripped into it all. And they wanted to apprehend me. But anyway, I got the dog and I got him out. And I said, "I'm out of here." And I run out the front and jumped in a cab. And the cab driver let me dog in. And we sailed off into the
1: sunset without having to pay for any of the damage. Whoa. Good score. And the dog lives happily ever after.
6: Yeah, he had a good time. Yeah, good. The jet setter, all right, got him back in one piece.
1: Great story, George. Thank you very much for that.
6: Sorry,
1: yeah, and then the cleaner who turned up that day had a very unenviable job ahead of them. Let's take a break, get you some news, and maybe we'll take some more stories of your lost luggage episodes.
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7: Wakemba, building fire. Canterbury Road remains closed in both directions. Between Dennis Street and Haldon Street, diversions are in place. Richmond, they're clearing a crash on Camden Valley Way. 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That's on your way. I'm Ian Wallace with the latest traffic on 2SM. 1269.
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1: What's happening on the news front, Alexander?
2: Thanks, Chris. OpenAI has apologised for their Medicare hack. Australia continues to brace for an interest rate hike. And in sport, the Socceroos are gearing up to face Brazil in their second friendly tonight. Those stories and more in the big midday bulletin.
1: Thank you very much. An extended bulletin at midday, of course. Roger in Kempsey. Thank you for waiting, Roger.
3: Yeah, good morning, Chris. Two things, if I could, please.
1: Yeah.
3: The other day you were talking about people providing haircuts for NDIS people.
1: Yeah.
3: I wouldn't have thought the NDIS extended to haircuts. You know, surely that's a personal thing that people should look after. But how much of NDIS being charged for haircuts?
1: Yeah.
3: You know, my local barber charges $35, so that should be the going rate. You know, if the NDIS are paying more than $35, then that just shows how much we're being ripped off.
1: Yeah. Yeah. This is not what the program was destined to ever be.
3: That's right. Yeah, it's just madness, Chris. The second thing, this bird flu.
1: Yeah.
3: There's been no mention so far of whether this bird flu is transmittable to humans.
1: No, I think it is not transmittable to humans, apparently. I've heard that.
3: Seal. There was a story a couple of weeks ago about a seal that died from the bird flu.
1: Yeah.
3: So if it's transmittable to seals, I would have thought it would be transmittable to us.
1: Mm. I haven't seen that. I have heard an interview on radio with a so-called expert saying it can't be transmittable to humans.
3: Yeah, but, you know, we were told COVID wasn't transmittable as well.
1: Yeah.
3: And that turned out to be a massive lie.
1: Yeah.
3: Just going back a long time, with the Spanish flu, which started around 1917 or whatever it was, that was a flu that was a pig flu, and it transferred across to humans. The young American soldiers took it to to Europe in the front line, and they coughed this flu all over, well, out of the front line, and the front lines were only 20, 30 metres apart. The Germans all caught it. The Germans lost so many people they couldn't continue the war. That's what brought the First World War to an end. There was 50 million people died from that Spanish flu.
1: Amazing, huh?
3: Yeah, so, you know, the potential is out there, I think.
1: Yeah, I remember speaking about the Spanish flu on my television station, on my television program when COVID hit. And it was interesting because anything that came out of the Spanish flu seemed to look like what we were being warned about for COVID, but COVID was nothing like it.
3: Yeah. Chris, the thing that I really regret is my grandmother had seven young kids all around the time the Spanish flu was rampant. You know, if I'd have known what I know now, I would have loved to have asked her, how did they survive the Spanish flu?
1: Yeah, wouldn't it have been? It'd be a really good lesson in how we should have dealt with COVID.
3: Yeah.
1: Good on you, Roger. Thank you very much for your comments. Appreciate it. Paul writes in an email, these clowns in government, we are now the tax and tollen state and country of the world. Chalmers wants to be number one and beat Iceland, as we are second place at present. Well, maybe that's exactly where we're heading. Now, the Prime Minister has surfaced after his sojourn in North America. He's faced the media today, Anthony Albanese. He actually had to ask, had to handle some questions that were asked about what Jim Chalmers said yesterday, which was good. Rather than taking accountability for rampant domestic spending and economic management, the Prime Minister resorted to the Chalmers tired script, attempting to shift the blame entirely overseas by pointing the finger at the Middle East for Australia's homegrown financial pain. Have a listen to what he said.
4: I want to blame inflation on the war in the Middle East. Do you acknowledge that it was an issue before the war, though, and likely will be long after?
5: Well, we've had two wars, to be fair, that have impacted on the price of fuel. And the truth is that when you have fuel increases as you've had as a result of the war in the Middle East, and what you're seeing is inflationary pressures being a global phenomenon, which is why you've seen interest rate increases, including just in the last fortnight in the United States and in other advanced economies.
1: Yeah, you see, this is straight out of Jim Chalmers' mouth, but that doesn't take into account the fact that we've got the highest inflation rate of comparable countries. Why? If it's impacted everyone else, why are they dealing with it and not having inflation spike up like we have? And secondly, why is our cash rate at 2:30 this afternoon about to eclipse all countries in the world of comparable size apart from Iceland? Why? Errol in Queensland. Go ahead, Errol.
6: How you going, Chris? And switch off when I heard that voice.
1: You had to what? Well, as soon as you heard the voice, you had to. Is that what he does to you?
6: Oh, mate, I can't change the channel quick enough on the TV, mate. It's just total horse F.
1: I'm with you.
6: Very shortly, within not too distant future, the Australians and the other good immigrants that come here will not elect the government in this country. Like old matey now, he's just signed up 30,000 new refugees who've been here since a long, long time.
1: Yeah, these are the boat people that have been stuck here in sort of like limbo, and they've decided to take the easy route and give them all visas.
6: That's it, mate. You know, like I said, between all the other crew who come from the countries we don't really like, I won't mention no names, and...
1: Well, you're right. The countries that we are advised not to visit, that's where they come from.
6: No, it's just sickening, mate. Like, I'm 78, and... It doesn't give you no reason to stay on this bloody planet, mate. You're not what I'm not suicidal. Don't get me wrong, right? But every corner you turn, mate, they're in your pocket. They're pickpockets, mate.
1: They're pickpockets.
6: How the hell can people save for a house if they get taxed on any money they put in the bank?
1: Yeah,
6: that should be a no-no, mate.
1: Yeah,
6: you know, if you earn the money, you pay tax. You put in the bank to try and get ahead, they take tax off that.
1: Yeah. How about giving us some real incentives so that if we get a second job, we're taxed less?
6: That's it. That's it, mate.
1: These are the kinds of things you can do to increase productivity, which increases real wages and our living standards.
6: I went down to Little Proud's office four times last year, right? I don't pay his wages now, but I'm used to, right? I said, I pay your wages, Jack. You've got to be able to talk to me, right? I said, you want a vote winner, right? I said, here's one straight off. Stop taxing the interest in the bank.
1: Yeah. Right?
6: Because he didn't talk to me. So I went down there late last year and I said, just let Mr. Little Proud know he won't be getting my vote because, mate, Pauline couldn't do any worse.
1: Yeah.
6: He could not do any worse whatsoever, mate.
1: Well, people have had a gutful. They've got the baseball bats out, and both the major parties are going to learn the hard way that they shouldn't forget the people as opposed to the ideology. And they're going to get that well and truly delivered to them in about 18 months' time.
6: Yeah, unfortunately, mate, 18 months' time's too late.
1: All right, Errol, thank you very much. You're not the only one to say that to us in the last couple of weeks on the open line. Australia's housing crisis is starting to redraw the map, with young workers being pushed further and further away from the cities where their jobs are. A new affordability survey has found today 39% of people in metropolitan New South Wales and Victoria say housing costs have affected their ability to live near where they work. In Queensland, it's 31%. And for many families, cheaper housing now means longer commutes, extra work, and difficult choices just to keep up with rent, mortgages, and the cost of living. And 59% of respondents say the housing crisis is affecting their mental health. Well, our first call today, Susan, said that same thing, that the cost of living crisis is impacting domestic violence incidents throughout our suburbs. She's right. Demographer Mark McCrindle says Australians are increasingly being forced to move simply to find somewhere they can afford to pay rent or mortgages. He says that comes at a cost to the connection and the roots we put down with communities and family. For one Sydney couple, the solution was moving 260 kilometres west of Sydney to Candos, near Bathurst, where they bought a three-bedroom home for a fraction of the price of a similar home in Sydney. They've since had five children, and they say they've never regretted leaving the city. I wonder whether we've got listeners. I don't have too much time, but maybe we can take a couple of calls from listeners who did get out of the rat race, the big city, not just because it was retirement time and that was the plan for many decades, but you got to the stage where the mortgage overcame your ability to pay it and you decided that's it. We can't be scrimping and scraping any further. You want to live a comfortable life. You've only got one life, so it's time to go bush. And of the people who went bush, do you ever regret it? I don't know anyone who leaves the city and goes bush and ever regrets it. Maybe you can shed some light on all of that. Give me your story. Did you leave the rat race to get a little bit more affordable in life and get through it and be happier and not have to travel all those commuting hours? Give us a call. 13 12 69.
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7: Lucas Heights, a crash new Illawarra Road near Rutherford Avenue. And Lakemba, a building fire continues. Canterbury Road closed in both directions between Dennis Street and Housen Street. Diversions in place. You wouldn't operate a chainsaw blindfolded, so why dig without searching? Before you dig first. 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I'm Ian Wallace with the latest traffic on 2SM 1269.
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8: 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Newcastle will go to the grand final. Newcastle will play the Sydney Roosters.
0: Don't miss the biggest game of the year.
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0: SM, Sydney.

0: Oh, this is a terrible story out of Brisbane. I don't know whether you've been following this, but a Brisbane father has been identified after he was allegedly mowed down and killed in his own driveway by allegedly his wife. His wife has been charged with his murder. Bradley Bullock, 50, died outside his home in Fernvale, west of Brisbane, just before 6 p.m. Sunday night. After being struck by a white Commodore station wagon, police allege the car was driven by his 45-year-old wife, Lacey J. Bullock. Neighbours reported hearing raised voices before the crash, and some tried to perform CPR on Mr. Bullock, but he couldn't be saved. Police say the couple were known to officers and they had previously attended the address over domestic and family violence matters. The woman has now been charged with murder, classified as domestic violence, and disqualified from driving. Terrible. She's due to appear in Ipswich Magistrates Court today. Hi there, Brett.
1: Hello, mate. How are you? I enjoy your show. Just quickly, the fuel that seems to be going through the roof for the last few weeks, that was already under their driveways or a Cornell. Like, most of that had already been paid for. So the politicians must know that the service stations are doing that. And I think Peter Currie, when he is on the news at night, he just tells you what you think you need to hear. I don't know if you...
0: Well, no, it's always been a problem that trying to get to the truth of the problem. The ACCC has been investigating this for decades. And that, you know, you don't know whether one service station is doing it against the other or they're colluding to do it all at once in the same suburb. It's a really difficult thing to prove.
1: Yeah, I gather so, but geez, it's terrible, isn't it? Like, I got 98 yesterday for my boat, and that was $2.71.
0: Oh, stop.
1: You're $2.71. Could only get it from Ampol or Shell. Use the same fuel all the time from two servos. But, yeah, ready for the long weekend. But
0: well, at least you and I know.

0: you know, you don't know whether one service station is doing it against the other, or they're colluding to do it all at once in the same suburb. It's a really difficult thing to prove.
1: Yeah, I gather so, but geez, it's terrible, isn't it? Like, I got 98 yesterday for my boat, and that was $2.71.
0: Oh, stop.
1: You're $2.71, could only get it from Ampol or Shell, use the same fuel all the time from two servos, but yeah, ready for the long weekend, but...
0: Well, at least you and I know we're being ripped off, Brett. That's what we do know.
1: What's that, bud?
0: At least you and I know we're being ripped off, even if they can't prove it. It's a rip-off.
1: Oh, exactly right. And then you go to the other cheaper service station and sell it, which will, you know, and they're like $2.56.
0: Yeah.
1: So I don't know where the difference of nearly 20 cents comes from.
0: Well, it's got nothing to do, as far as I've ever been concerned, with the wholesale price and what they pay for it. It's about market influences and what the bloke down the road is selling it for.
1: Exactly right. I totally agree with you.
0: Good on you, Brett. Thank you. I can't do much about it unless the ACCC finds a way of getting some deep throats to insiders to spill the beans. SpaceX has finally got its giant Starship rocket into orbit. And then, just a few hours later, it spectacularly fell apart. This is awful. The 124-metre rocket blasted off from Texas, carrying 26 of the most advanced Starlink satellites yet. And despite one engine shutting down early, it successfully reached orbit, travelling at around 28,000 kilometres an hour. Mission Control declared Starship is orbital. To huge cheers at the launch site. So far, so good. The problem was Starship was supposed to stay up there for around 10 hours and complete six laps of the Earth. Instead, it was cut short after just a couple of orbits, bringing the spacecraft down in the Pacific north of Hawaii. It splashed down, tipped over, and then erupted in flames. So I guess technically Elon can say that Starship finally made it into orbit, but not such a successful mission. Happy birthday, if you've got one today. You share it with a terrific singer, an underestimated Australian but New Zealand-born singer. She's 70 years of age today. Her name is Jenny Morris.

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1: In the Bondi Junction, Old South Head Road busy. It's city bound to Sidonfeld Drive and Lakemba. We saw this building fire. Canterbury Road closed in both directions between Dennis Street and Howden Street. Diversions in place. 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I'm Ian Wallace with the latest traffic on 2SM 1269.
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0: 2SM.

0: bulletin, interest rate hike looms. The nation honours officers who've died in the line of duty. And Nathan Cleary defends fellow NRL star. Good afternoon. I'm Alexander Nimmo. The Prime Minister says the war in Iran and not government spending is to blame for out-of-control inflation. Another rate rise is all but certain today, with the Reserve Bank expected to lift the official cash rate another 25 basis points to 4.6%. Anthony Albanese says government spending is partially responsible, but can't counter global circumstances.
1: The truth is that when you have fuel increases, as you've had as a result of the war in the Middle East, and what you're seeing is inflationary pressures being a global phenomenon, which is why you've seen interest rate increases, including just in the last fortnight in the United States and in other advanced economies.
0: Another standard rate hike today would take the RBA's cash rate target to the highest level since the start of November 2011. AMP Chief Economist Shane Oliver says those with mortgages will be hit the hardest.
2: Those with recent mortgages will be hit the hardest. Roughly speaking, for someone with, say, a $700,000 mortgage, which is the average these days, a 0.25% rate hike, which flows onto mortgage rates, will add about $100 or so to their monthly interest bill.
0: Meanwhile, Domain Chief Economist Dr. Nicola Powell says raising inflation and the government have hurt the housing market greatly.
3: There really is a lack of confidence in our housing market at the moment. I think buyers are very cautious on how much they pay for a home, how much debt they take on. And I think that what we've seen this year is we were seeing some of those cyclical dynamics slowing down our housing markets, but we also saw structural changes coming through as a result of budgetary changes.
0: OpenAI has apologised for their Medicare hack, labelling it a new kind of cyber incident. The company's chief strategy officer will fly to Australia from the US next week to appear before a joint select committee on artificial intelligence. It comes just days after the Prime Minister confirmed one of its models hacked a Medicare website. Meanwhile, the Federal Attorney General, Michelle Rowland, has not ruled out legal action against OpenAI, Rhys Sullivan reports.
4: The California-based company last week disclosed its artificial intelligence model, ChatGPT, gained unauthorized access to the federal government's Medicare database in July. Prime Minister Anthony Albanese says he's spoken to OpenAI CEO Sam Altman to express Australia's extreme concern about the incident, and its Australia team is set to front a Senate committee on AI later this week. However, Ms. Rowland says the government's rapid review into the breach remains ongoing, and at this stage it's too early to tell if an offence has occurred and if the Australian Federal Police should investigate further. However, she says the task force established to investigate it will look at any gaps in the legislation to determine if the government can prosecute a breach like this in the future. However, she says the task force established to investigate it will look at any gaps in the legislation to determine if the government needs to introduce more to prosecute a breach like this in the future. At Parliament House, Canberra, Rhys Sullivan, Super Radio Network News.
0: Today is National Police Remembrance Day, honouring officers who've died in the line of duty. Diane Coveney-Garland reports.
5: The New South Wales Premier Chris Minns spoke of the dedication of police officers, including Constable Mia Lay. She died in a crash in Redfern last Friday morning. The constable joined the force at the age of 18, graduated from the Goulburn Academy at 19 and died at the age of 20. Mr. Minns says she has showed incredible promise. A brass bell tolled in memory of all police officers from New South Wales who have died in the past 12 months, and wreaths were laid at the memorial with the assistance of police legatees. It was an emotional service, with hundreds of officers in full uniform turning out to mark the occasion. At the Domain, Diane Coveney-Garland, Super Radio Network News.
0: Over 40 councils across New South Wales will share in over $73 million to deliver vital infrastructure to support growing communities. The funding is available through the second round of the New South Wales Government's Faster Assessments Incentive Program to build roads, parks and community facilities.
6: Minister for Planning and Public Spaces, Paul Scully, says the funding will help provide vital infrastructure to numerous communities.
7: Well, across New South Wales, 44 councils are set to share in up to $73 million to deliver roads, parks and open spaces and community facilities to support their growing communities. This is in recognition of the work that those councils have done in speeding up their development assessments to help clear the housing backlog.
6: Residents and drivers in Sydney's southwest have been warned of lingering smoke following a massive fire. A furniture store has gone up in flames at Lakemba, with fire crews still on the scene using aerial cranes to extinguish the blaze. Canterbury Road remains closed between Dennis and Holden Streets. New research has found few Australians are prepared for or know how to help somebody prepare for the end of their life. The study from La Trobe University has found 48% of people have not prepared a will, and another 54% don't know where to access palliative care. Acting head of La Trobe's Public Health Palliative Care Unit, Dr. Karen Noonan, says support is easily accessible to everyone.
8: I would have a conversation with the GP, but also ring the hospital or have a conversation with a nurse or an aged care facility that might be supporting the person that you're caring for, and find out more about what palliative care can offer.
6: A new campaign is being launched to warn tradies about predatory operators who attempt to switch their super to high-risk products. Research reveals nearly one in three tradespeople say they've been targeted online or with phone calls to switch funds. CBUS super Bernie Dean says if it sounds too good to be true, it's likely a scam. Marine Rescue New South Wales are issuing a warning to all boaters ahead of the start of the boating season this Thursday. After the second busiest winter in Marine Rescue history, boaters are being reminded to ensure they conduct their essential safety checks before heading out on the water. Commissioner Todd Andrews says personal safety should always be a top priority.
9: At this time of year, many boaters get their vessels out for the first time, so we don't want complacency to turn what could be one of the best days of your life out on the water to one of the worst days, or possibly the last day of your life. We want to make sure that you service your vessels, that you ensure that you have the appropriate safety equipment on board, that you check your batteries, that all of your passengers are wearing a life jacket.
6: Plans are underway for a massive live site in Newcastle for the NRL Grand Final. The first round of tickets sold out in less than an hour for Sunday's showdown between the Knights and Roosters. Newcastle Lord Mayor Gavin Morris says the final details are being worked out and will be announced this afternoon.
10: So there's a lot to put together in regards to that, and a lot of signatures need to go on the dotted line, and we're just waiting for those final signatures, to get on there so we can organise something special.
6: Turning to sport, and the Sydney Roosters players insist they have what it takes as they get ready to face Newcastle in the grand final. The Tricolours have praised the Knights wingers for their strength and athleticism, but Chooks winger Mark Nwanganita Waze believes his side has what it takes to lift the Proven Summons trophy.
11: Everyone at the club, especially us boys, we know how hard we've worked to get here, and I know we still haven't done the job, but, with the belief and confidence that we have in each other, we can do everything to get the job done.
6: Meanwhile, Nathan Cleary has jumped to the defence of Knights hooker Phoenix Crossland after he suffered online abuse in the preliminary final. Cleary says he had nothing but respect for Crossland, who reached out and apologised after breaking the Penrith star's leg in a horror hip-drop tackle. Crossland will face the judiciary tonight at 6 p.m. John Longmire says he's excited to take up a new position at the Essendon Football Club. Having coached the Swans between 2011 and 2024, Longmire is keen to get back into the thick of things, accepting the role as General Manager of Performance. Meanwhile, Geelong defender Jake Colajasny is set to retire just months after it was revealed he signed a waiver, making him responsible for any further concussion-related injuries suffered while playing rather than the club. The Socceroos are gearing up to face Brazil in their second friendly tonight in Brisbane. Australia almost defeated the world number 5 in Townsville on Friday, but had to settle for a draw thanks to a last-minute equaliser. Defender Aziz Behich says he believes the South Americans to bounce back.
12: It's about them believing that we're good enough to do that against any opponent. And I think we showed that the other day, and I think that should give a lot of belief into the playing group that doesn't matter who's against us, we can't shy away from the football we want to play.
13: And Aussie cyclist Michael Matthews has won a silver medal at the UCI World Road Race Championships in Canada. In finance, the All Ords is down 0.6 points at 8,850, one Aussie dollar by 70.17 US cents. 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
14: Cloudy today with winds east to southeasterly, 15 to 20 kilometres per hour, becoming light in the evening. Top temperatures of 22 degrees in the city, 24 in the west. Looking further ahead, it'll be sunny tomorrow and Thursday with a shower or two forecast for Friday. At the moment in the city, it's 21 degrees, 19 in Bankstown, 20 in Penrith and Richmond. That's the latest 2SM News. I'm Alexander Nimmo.

0: It's time to look into what's making the news and for you to have your say on the things that matter. Afternoons with Brent Bultitude. Call 13 12 69.
1: Well, that's a good start, wasn't it? Hitting the wrong button. I was returning the news theme to sender. Yes. Amazon's least favourite song, Return to Sender. Good afternoon. It's a Tuesday. Yeah, Tuesday afternoon. My goodness me. What have we got lined up this afternoon? Did you know today is National Coffee Day? It is. It's National Coffee Day. National Coffee Day. A global favourite celebrating the rich aroma, comforting taste and daily energy boost of a good cup of coffee. Are you like me? The first thing I do of a morning when I get out of bed is make myself a cup of coffee. It's funny, my wife is a tea drinker, so I'll make her a cup of tea and I make myself a cup of coffee. First thing I do. Can't get by without a cup of coffee first thing in the morning. Coffee. Here's some fun coffee facts for you on National Coffee Day. Coffee is a fruit. That's right. It's, believe it or not, it's a fruit. The bean is actually the seed inside a coffee cherry. So coffee is a fruit. Finland drinks more coffee per person than any other coffee in the world. They consume around 12 kilos of roasted coffee per person each year. I think I'd beat that. Goodness. Decaf isn't caffeine-free. I didn't know this, but decaf coffee isn't caffeine-free. It still contains a tiny, weeny, small amount of caffeine. Espresso doesn't necessarily contain more caffeine than a normal coffee. It's more concentrated, but a full cup of brewed coffee usually contains more caffeine overall. Brewed coffee. That's right. I laugh when I see the American TV shows and they're serving brewed coffee like it's going out of business. And I think, gee, I haven't had a brewed cup of coffee in a long time, because most of us these days, I suppose, make our own coffees. There's a story that I had somewhere here. See if I can find it. It was out last week or the week before, and it talks about in Australia, if you look at the good guys and the Harvey Normans and the Bing Lees, they are selling so many coffee machines now because people are trying to save money by making their own coffees than actually going out for a coffee. So the increase in sales of coffee machines at all the big retailers has gone through the roof because people are trying to save money. National Coffee Day, and what goes well with a cup of coffee? How about a biscotti? That would go well. It's National Biscotti Day. Oh, be blowed. It's a crunchy biscotti Italian baked biscuit. Oh, yummy. National Coffee Day and National Biscotti Day. That'll do me. It is an important day today. It's National Police Remembrance Day. Particularly with the news after the last week, a solemn and vital community observance right here in Australia, honouring police officers who've lost their lives and acknowledging their bravery in protecting the public. It is National Police Remembrance Day. And it's World Heart Day, an essential health awareness day encouraging mindful choices, physical vitality and safeguarding the cardiovascular health system that fuels our life. There you go. So coming up this afternoon, we're talking about some of the things that matter when you've got a family, a busy life, and of course a few four-legged members of the family as well, because it is a Tuesday afternoon, and each and every Tuesday afternoon our regular guest, Dr. Andrew Cornwell, joins us. Every parent knows the frustration, they say, of a child refusing to eat their veggies or stumbling over their words like an afternoon announcer when they're learning to talk. Kids stumbling over words when they're learning to talk. But how do you know what's simply part of normal childhood development and when it might be something that needs some professional attention? After 1 o'clock today, an interesting conversation, something completely different. We'll talk to a certified speech pathologist Her name is Gail Roger. Gail has 17 years' experience about the signs that parents should be looking for. So we'll talk about that. We're also going to decode something a lot of us probably don't think enough about. Iron in your diet. What's the difference between... It's called... it's pronounced like heme, as in theme. Heme. It's spelled H-A-E-M. So there's heme, and then there's heme iron and non-heme iron. How well does your body actually absorb it? What's the difference? And what can you eat alongside iron-rich foods to help your body absorb more of the iron? Our registered nutritionist, Dr. Emma, she joins us after 1:30 for Nutrition Decoded. And as we said, after 2 o'clock, we're going to the dogs. We're talking dogs. We think we know our dogs pretty well. But how many of us know those things that I suppose we've been told over the years are actually true? Dogs. For example, does a wagging tail always mean that a dog is happy? Does a warm nose mean your dog is sick? And what about all those old wives' tales we've grown up believing? Dr. Andrew Cornwell. He's a good bloke, he is. Our resident vet, Dr. Andrew Cornwell, from Cardiff and Cameron Park Veterinary Hospitals. He'll join us after 2 o'clock. We'll separate the facts from the myths. That's the guests on the show this afternoon. And obviously, it's very important. If you would like to be part of the show, we want you to pick up the phone and call us on 13 12 69. The other point today is, of course, you know, at 2:30, the RBA, they'll tell us whether they're going to put interest rates up again. So we will, as soon as we know, we'll let you know if the RBA have decided to put interest rates up. If you'd like to be part of the show, all it takes is a phone call, 13 12 69, or send me your thoughts via email. The best two websites to go to are the 2SM website or the 2HD website. 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
3: In Lucas Heights, there has been a crash on New Illawarra Road near Rutherford Avenue, and in Lakemba, an overnight building fire has closed Canterbury Road in both directions between Dennis Street and Halden Avenue. Light vehicle diversions via local streets. 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I'm Jace Flaxman, the latest traffic on 2SM 1269.
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1: If you're celebrating a birthday today, many, many happies to you. First female Prime Minister in Australia is celebrating her birthday today. She was born in 1961, she was. She was born in Barry, Wales, before moving to Australia. Julia Gillard, as we know, would grow up to become Australia's 27th Prime Minister and the first woman to hold office, as I said. National Coffee Day. International Coffee Day. Guess what? Our theme for the quiz today is coffee. It is coffee, coffee, coffee. The Rolling Stones' first tour. The Rolling Stones embarked on their very first official tour across the UK. It was all these years ago. 1963. How's this for an opening act? Bo Diddley and the Everly Brothers. That was the opening act for the Rolling Stones for their very first tour in 1963. It was 1996, Nintendo officially released the groundbreaking Nintendo 64 video game console in Australia. Ushered a new era of 3D gaming. I've got to be honest, I've never got the gaming bug. I haven't, but God, thousands upon thousands upon thousands upon thousands of Australians have, hundreds of thousands. Scotland Yard began patrols 1829, a long time ago. London's Metropolitan Police, famously known as Scotland Yard, founded by Home Secretary Robert Peel, officially went out on patrol for the very first time. To this very day, they still go out on these patrols without guns. They do. They still go out on patrols without guns. It was 1988. NASA successfully launched the Space Shuttle Discovery, marking the emotional and technical return to flight following the tragic Challenger disaster. That was on this day in 1988. They returned to sending up the space shuttle. One of the things we can talk about this afternoon, has your place been invaded by the moths? Bogon moths? If you've noticed an unusual number of moths around your home lately, you're not on your Pat Malone. Don't panic. The experts are saying they'll be gone soon. That's right. And whatever you do, I did not know this. Did you know that the bogon moth is an endangered species? Apparently, 95% of the population of the bogon moths has gone. That's right. They're an endangered species. So whatever you do, if you've got a couple of bogon moths in your house, let them out. Don't kill them, because they're an endangered species. We'll talk about what you can do. In fact, there is a trick that if you've got bogon moths in your house at the moment, how you can get them out. I'll tell you more about that, I promise. And cat and ladybugs. Have you had an influx of ladybugs at your place as well? I'll tell you why a little later. In the meantime, we go back to the newsroom.
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3: In Lakemba, an overnight building fire has Canterbury Road closed in both directions between Dennis Street and Holden Street. Heavy vehicles, consider using Punchbowl Road and George's River Road or the M5 motorway instead. In Zetland, emergency roadworks continue to have Joynton Avenue closed from Morris Grove. This news flash sale is on now with 20 to 50% off an amazing range. Hurry, the snooze flash sale must end Sunday. It's amazing what a little snooze can do. I'm Jace Flaxman with the latest traffic on 2SM 1269.
10: G'day, this is Tim Webster. I'm pleased to say Dave Cochran every morning from 5am are looking after things while I have a little short break, while we all do actually. So I'll be back on Tuesday, take your calls and keep you up to date with everything that's happening around this great country of ours. Tim Webster at 2SM next week. 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
15: Good afternoon, I'm Tisava Brown. OpenAI's chief strategy officer will fly to Australia from the US next week to appear before a joint select committee on artificial intelligence. Jason Kwan will appear before the committee in Sydney in October. OpenAI has apologised and says it's working to do better in the future after the recent hacks on Australian and US government sites. A Sydney court has granted accused war criminal Ben Robert Smith permission to attend a war memorial event in Canberra celebrating Australian service in Afghanistan. Judge Sue Horan has granted Robert Smith a bail variation in Downing Local Court today. Mr. Robert Smith appeared via video from a home with palm trees in the background. The Reserve Bank is expected to hike rates for the fourth time this year to 4.6%. It comes as it prepares to hand down its decision this afternoon. The rise would bring Australia's rates to a 15-year high. Green Senator David Shoebridge has refused to rule out running for the party's leadership after Larissa Waters' departure from the role. Asked if he will be putting his hat in the ring for the leadership role, Shoebridge says he's not going to rule anything in or out. Experts are examining how far AI agents can be technically constrained and what safeguards are needed when those systems operate beyond their intended boundaries. The discussion is focusing on how AI agents can be controlled as the tech becomes more capable. Monash University's Dr. Chetan Arora says we can work on solutions.
16: This is essentially an engineering problem. And from our perspective or government perspectives, we need to hold them accountable for these engineering standards rights. So I think the first thing, as you mentioned, we need to do is we need to build in right regulations and mandatory standards.
15: In sport, Adam G has been appointed to referee his second NRL Grand Final. He was in charge of the Roosters' 36-20 preliminary final defeat of the Dolphins on Friday. And Essendon is keen to secure Hayden Skipworth to join Mark McVay's coaching panel for 2027. In finance, the All Ords is up 7 points at 88.58 and one Aussie dollar is buying 70.2 US cents. 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A marine wind warning is current. Sunny tomorrow with temperatures ranging from 12 to 25 in the city, 6 to 31 in the west. Looking further ahead, mostly sunny on Thursday, partly cloudy with showers on Friday. At the moment in the city, it's 20 degrees, Bankstown 21, Richmond 21. That's the latest 2SM News. I'm Tasava Brown.

0: William Yole, Billy Joel, and the song that started it all for him, Piano Man. What a sad, sad situation we have. So many of the big names that you and I, if you're my age, grew up with listening to their music, they are no longer touring. They might be still singing. Billy Joel's a classic example. He's had some really bad health and basically has been told that if he continues to do shows in large auditoriums, it's going to be bad for his health, so he stopped touring. Elton John stopped touring. There's a story today about Rod Stewart. Do you know Rod Stewart has been touring for 60 years? 60 years he's been on the stage touring. Yeah, there's a story about him. We'll tell you more about that a little later this afternoon. The big news this afternoon, everyone's waiting, if you've got a mortgage, and I suppose it's also if you've got money invested, because some win and some lose, with the news that will come out at 2:30 this afternoon. We'll find out just how much more expensive life in Australia is about to become. The Reserve Bank is expected to lift interest rates by another 25 basis points. Now, if it does, the official cash rate goes to 4.6%. And that would be the fourth increase this year and the highest official interest rate we've had since 2011. And for millions of Australians with a mortgage, this isn't some abstract economic number announced in Canberra. It's much, much more than that. It's another hit to the household budget. Look, in real terms, this is what it means. For someone with an average mortgage, and these days, believe it or not, an average mortgage is $700,000. That's what the statistics tell us. An average mortgage of $700,000, today's expected increase would add roughly $100 to $110 a month to the repayment. That's more than $1,200 a year. And that's on top of all the other increases households have already absorbed. Now, here's where the argument gets interesting. Yesterday, Treasurer Dr. Chalmers stood up and quietly pointed out that the final budget result was around $6 billion better than the figures forecast in May. Well, that's fine, Mr. Chalmers, but let's look at the other number. Let's talk about government spending. Government spending is now 26.9% of the entire Australian economy. Tax receipts are around 23.8% of GDP. So let's say that again. Government spending is around 26.9% of the GDP, okay? Tax receipts, in other words, money the government get in, 23.8% of GDP. Even when you include other government receipts, the Commonwealth is still taking in less than it is spending. In other words, Canberra is still running a deficit. And this is where you and I, we're entitled to ask a very simple question. If you and I spend more money every year than we earned, what would happen? Well, the credit card would get bigger, the debt would get bigger, and eventually the interest bill would get bigger. But look, the big thing is, eventually, there's going to come a knock on the door and the bank manager is going to say, hang on a tick, you can't pay all this off. You've got to stop. And that's exactly what's happening with the government too. They're spending too much money. The difference is that governments have the ability to tax us to get the money to pay for their debt. And here's another number that should make you sit up. The Commonwealth is forecast to spend about $43.4 billion on interest on its debt in 26-27. I'll say it again, $43.4 billion on interest alone on the debt in 26-27. Remember, interest alone. The Medicare benefits schedule is forecast to cost $37.6 billion. Think about that. The interest bill on the Commonwealth's debt is now forecast to be bigger than the Medicare benefits program. So, in other words, what the government is paying in interest alone on the debt, on the federal debt, is more than what they pay to run Medicare. That's not a political slogan. That's the government's own budget arithmetic. It's not me making it up. And that interest bill, it doesn't build a hospital. It doesn't employ a nurse. It doesn't put a doctor in a country town. It doesn't improve Medicare. It's simply the cost of servicing the money that the governments have already borrowed. And the more debt you accumulate, the more sensitive you become to interest rates, which brings us back to today. The Treasurer has been pointing to the war in the Middle East and higher oil prices as major reasons inflation has become so difficult. And look, there's no question that the conflict has pushed up energy costs. The Reserve Bank has said exactly that, but there's an important qualification. Australia's inflation problem, it didn't begin with the Middle East conflict. The Treasurer himself has acknowledged that. The inflation problem was already here. And yesterday we were told about the $6 billion improvement in the budget position, while government spending is a share of the economy. And look, government spending is actually rising. That's the part that I think we deserve an explanation for, because households have spent the last few years doing less. They've been cutting things, haven't they? They've been, you know, postponing purchases, refinancing mortgages. They've stopped going out as much. They've changed the way they shop. They've absorbed higher insurance premiums and electricity bills and higher rents and higher petrol prices and higher mortgage repayments. And now they're being told that interest rates may have to go higher again. Meanwhile, the argument over government spending continues. And if the RBA does what the markets overwhelmingly expect today, Australia will have, as I said, a 4.6% cash rate. And do you know what that makes us? If we end up with a 4.6% cash rate this afternoon, that would put us at the very top end of the developed world. The only country with a higher interest rate in the world is Iceland. The important part is that Australia is right at the top end of the developed world. The US, the United Kingdom, New Zealand, Canada, Denmark, Sweden, and Singapore, their interest rates are all lower. We're number two in the world. And that's not where a country wants to be after years of telling Australians that inflation was coming under control. So, this afternoon, watch the RBA announcement, because 25 basis points might sound like a tiny number, but it isn't tiny if you've got the small business, the mortgage. It isn't tiny if you're trying to get into the housing market. And it certainly isn't tiny when you add up four interest rate rises in 1 year. That's right. It will be four interest rate rises in 1 year. My goodness me. Australians, we're doing it tough already, aren't we? And if the Reserve Bank raises rates today, well, I suppose you're just going to have to pull the belt in another notch. I just feel the question that we should be asking is simply this. It's not how high interest rates can go. It's how long are we going to keep running a country? How long are the politicians going to keep running a country where governments spend more than they take in, they borrow the difference, and then they send the bill for the interest to the next generation? Because that bill doesn't disappear. Not at all. Guess what? It just keeps getting bigger.
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2: Patriot, a truck and car crash. It's affecting both ways. Wentworth Avenue, Baker Street. Macamba, building fire closing both ways. Canterbury Road between Dennis Street, Howden Street, with the M1 steady up toward Newcastle. 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I'm Jeff Hollis. That's us traffic on 2SM 1269.
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0: I mentioned about musical stars, artists, big names that we grew up with that are no longer touring, certainly haven't been releasing albums in a while. Rod Stewart has announced his final ever tour after 60 years on stage. He's confirmed he's retiring from touring, announcing that his upcoming 2027 run of live shows will be his absolute last. He's 81. He's 81, and he's announced his final tour. It's titled The Final Encore. It's scheduled to run across the UK, Ireland and Europe from April to July 2027. The retirement decision follows, as I said, a six-decade musical career. It began in the 60s. Recent health setbacks, including a routine coronary stent procedure and vocal strain, has prompted Rod to consider his heavy touring schedule. While stepping away from extensive

It's scheduled to run across the UK, Ireland, and Europe from April to July 2027. The retirement decision follows, as I said, a six-decade musical career. It began in the 60s. Recent health setbacks, including a routine coronary stent procedure and vocal strain, has prompted Rod to consider his heavy touring schedule. While stepping away from extensive touring, he's indicated that future one-off occasional special performances remain a possibility. Sad, but I don't think he's coming to Australia. Which would be sad if it was the last time we ever saw Rod Stewart, because Australia has been kind to him. We have, yeah. Fun fact, Sir Rod Stewart is renowned for his distinctive raspy vocals and massive global hits. Of course he is. Could you name me 10 Rod Stewart hits? 10. 10 Rod Stewart hits. How about I help?

There you go. Top 10 Rod Stewart hits. All in about 2 minutes for you. Mm-hmm. And I have confirmed, sad news, Australia's not on the schedule for his final tour. No, it's not. So you'll have to, if you want to see him in concert, you'll have to buy a ticket and go to the UK, Ireland or Europe schedule. He's not coming to Australia. Never mind, I suppose. Sad, but true. I was talking about being National Coffee Day and about people buying coffee machines. Well, the numbers are up. People are buying more coffee machines, not because we've suddenly decided we're all going to become professional baristas. It's because we're trying to save money. New research from Canstar has found 29% of Australians have stopped buying coffee from cafes and are now making it at home. And almost one in five have actually bought a coffee machine specifically to avoid buying takeaway coffee. Why? Well, it's simple. The average takeaway coffee is now costing about $5.90, and the average person in the survey was buying four of or five of them a week. That's a $24 week, $1,200 a year just for coffee. And there's another survey out this week showing the trend is continuing. More than 7 in 10 recent coffee machine buyers say they're making more coffee at home to save money. The average spend on a coffee machine apparently is $578. So you can see the maths. Instead of handing the cafe nearly $6 every morning, people are saying, hang on a minute, I'll make the damn thing myself. And I think this tells you something about the cost of living crisis that all the economic statistics don't quite capture. People aren't necessarily giving up coffee. They're giving up buying coffee. They're still having their morning ritual. They're still moving it. They're just moving it from the cafe to the kitchen bench. And that's significant.

0: isn't it? Because going out for coffee used to be one of those little luxuries that most people didn't think twice about. Now people are thinking twice and three times, and they're going online and they're buying a coffee machine before they go out. Which means at the end of the day, they're not going out for a coffee, and that affects the coffee shops, the cafes, the small businesses. So they don't want to become baristas. They just want to save money. Times are tough. We go back to the newsroom next.
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2: Lakemba, building fire closing both ways, Canterbury Road between Dennis Street and Haldon Street. Pagewood, a crash affecting both ways, Wentworth Avenue near Baker Street. 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I'm Jeff Wallace. That's our traffic on 2SM 1269.
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1: 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Chris Smith.
10: Good afternoon, I'm Tisava Brown. OpenAI has issued a formal apology for its role in an unauthorised breach of Medicare, Rhys Sullivan reports.
11: Last week, it was revealed the California-based company's AI agent, ChatGPT, gained unauthorised access to a tranche of Australian government sites, including Medicare statistics. In a blog post titled How We Will Do Better for Australia, the company apologised for the incident, saying it should have handled its response to the breach better. It says the hack occurred when an experimental internal-only model was tasked with researching Victorian government spending on skin medicines, managing to gain non-public access to the Services Australia website and retrieving files stored on it. OpenAI says it is helping Services Australia and other affected Australian government agencies, giving Australian organisations access to free services to improve cybersecurity, and will establish a body of Australian experts to advise both it and the federal government on how to prepare for future incidents. At Parliament House, Canberra, Rhys Sullivan, Super Radio Network News.
10: The Reserve Bank is meeting today for the sixth time this year with an interest rate hike likely on the agenda. Another standard 25 basis point rate hike today would take the RBA's cash rate target to 4.6%, the highest level since November 2011. AMP's Chief Economist Shane Oliver says those with a mortgage will be hit the hardest.
12: Particularly when you add in the fact that petrol prices are implying that the cost to fill up the typical family car on a weekly basis is up, running almost around $90 ahead of where it was back in January. So not only are we seeing higher mortgage costs, but we're also seeing higher petrol prices. So it's a bit of a double whammy for those households with a petrol or diesel car and a mortgage.
10: The Greens are searching for their second federal leader in just over a year. It comes as Larissa Waters shocked Canberra and quit to focus on her battle with kidney disease. Green Senator David Shoebridge has refused to rule out running for the party's leadership. Officers who have lost their lives in the line of duty are being remembered around the country today on Police Remembrance Day. In New South Wales, Mia Leigh is being honoured just days after her death in a high-speed crash at Redfern. Commissioner Mal Lanyon says her dedication and commitment won't be forgotten.
13: She was a wonderfully vibrant, well-respected young police officer and someone who had a bright career. Mia is indicative of the type of police that you see etched behind me on the wall.
10: A Sydney court has granted Ben Robert Smith permission to attend a war memorial event in Canberra. He's been permitted to travel from Brisbane to Canberra on October 10 and 11 for the Australian War Memorial's 25th anniversary National Commemorative Service for Australian service in Afghanistan. Mr. Robert Smith is prohibited from speaking with known witnesses. Saudi Arabia has resumed exporting oil via its east-west pipeline after repairing damage caused by drone strikes. It is restoring a crucial route around the Strait of Hormuz and dealing a blow to Iran. In sport, Adam Gee has been appointed to referee his second grand final with Chris Butler to work as the bunker official in Sunday's Roosters versus Knights decider. Gee has previously officiated the 2023 grand final between Penrith and Brisbane. Gee was in charge of the Roosters 26-20 preliminary final defeat of the Dolphins on Friday. Meantime, Newcastle hooker Phoenix Crossland will miss the NRL Grand Final after entering a guilty plea ahead of his judiciary hearing. Crossland has pleaded guilty over the nasty hip-drop tackle that resulted in a horror leg injury for Penrith superstar Nathan Cleary during Sunday's preliminary final. In the AFL, Hawthorn ruck Ned Reeves is expected to attract plenty of interest during the trade period this year. Reeves is contracted at the Hawks until the end of 2029 at this stage. And St Kilda's Max Hall has emerged as a new name on Tasmania's radar. It comes ahead of the Devils' entry into the AFL in 2028. In finance, the All Ords is up 7 points at 88.58 and one Aussie dollar is buying 70.15 US cents. 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Mostly sunny with northeasterly winds. A marine wind warning is current. Sunny tomorrow with temperatures ranging from 12 to 25 in the city, 6 to 31 in the west. Looking further ahead, sunny on Thursday, partly cloudy with showers on Friday and Saturday. At the moment in the city, it's 20 degrees. In Bankstown, 21 and in Richmond, 21. That's the latest 2SM News. I'm Tasaba Brown.

0: It's time to look into what's making the news and for you to have your say on the things that matter. Afternoons with Brent Bultitude. Call 13 12 69.
1: Good afternoon, thank you for your company. Nice to have you with us on this Tuesday afternoon. Nice Tuesday afternoon as we broadcast out of the Hunter Studios across the Super Radio Network. Still to come after 1:30, we'll talk about how to get enough iron in your diet, foods to eat that complement the absorption of that iron after 2 o'clock. Our resident vet, Dr. Andrew Cornwell. We're going to talk about busting the biggest myths about dogs. You know, they wag their tail, the warm nose, all that sort of thing. So that's what we will talk about this afternoon. But right now, every mum and dad, every grandma and grandpa knows the battle. Yes, you put a healthy meal in front of your toddler, your grandchild, and suddenly the broccoli is the enemy. The peas are unacceptable, and the only thing that they're prepared to eat is the same food that they had yesterday. And then there's speech. Some toddlers are late to talk. Some stumble over their words. Some go through periods where they repeat sounds or words as their language develops. But how do you know what's simply part of growing up and what might be a sign that your child or grandchild needs some professional help? There can be a big difference between ordinary fussy eating and a child who has a genuine feeding difficulty. And with speech, there are milestones that parents and grandparents can watch for without turning every little mistake into a cause for alarm. So what are the red flags? When should mums and dads and grandmas and grandpas get their grandchildren or child assessed? And what can mums and dads actually do at home to make mealtimes easier and help their child's speech and language development? Joining us is certified speech pathologist Gail Rogers, who works with children and families on exactly these issues. Gail, thank you for your time this afternoon. Welcome to the program.
2: Great, thank you for having me. I'm blessed to be here.
1: Gail, my first question to you is, what is a speech pathologist?
2: Yes, that's a really great question. So a speech pathologist is a specialist who works with everyone, really, from birth to death, working across, I kind of break it into two domains, one being communication, and that covers speech, fluency, voice, and the other domain being eating and drinking. So again, that can be with from childhood to adulthood, and can be early feeding, can be difficulties with swallowing, and if someone's choking or coughing up or getting chest infections, we can help with that as well.
1: Let's start with fussy eating, okay?
2: Yes.
1: How common is it for toddlers to suddenly become extremely selective about what they'll eat, and when does it move beyond normal toddler behaviour?
2: Yeah, so it's actually quite common for children to have periods of fussy eating, especially around those development growth periods that you'll find in your blue books where, you know, they have a growth in height or they have a growth in language. It kind of happens around the same time. And sometimes you might find a burst of fussy eating around those times as well. I was going to say the signs that it may be something to be concerned about is if it's affecting multiple foods, if it's creating difficulties with being able to, you said earlier about creating like a nutrition plate that's got a variety of colour, and it's really impacting your ability to like go out in the community and have a regular meal at the pub or at a cafe, those can be some signs that we want to watch out for.
1: Is refusing vegetables, for example, certain colours or textures, usually I'm thinking about as a grown adult, I often refuse vegetables and colours or maybe textures. But in kids, is refusing vegetables, certain colours or textures usually about behaviour and independence, or can extreme food avoidance sometimes point to sensory or oral motor difficulties?
2: Yeah, so both. So sometimes with kids, it can, you know, I try to limit saying that it's a behaviour, like that's really my last point of call. Often there is something underlying it, so it's going to be that maybe they don't have the motoric skills to do it, so they might be having difficulties chewing it or breaking it down. Sometimes it might be that they're finding the sensory appeal of that food overwhelming, so it might be that the texture of it is funny, or it smells different to them, and there's something about that they're having difficulties with. And sometimes it can even be an underlying, like something that's happening in their stomach, and you know how their body's responding to it, that they might not actually be able to explain to us, because they maybe don't have what we call that interception skills of being able to go, something's going on and this is what it is, but they just know every time they have that food it doesn't make them feel so good. So that can be part of it as well.
1: Parents often get into, I suppose, a battle of wills, if you like, at the dinner table. What are the worst things that mums and dads and grandmas and grandpas listening to us this afternoon can do when a child refuses to eat, or what should they do instead? So what should they do instead?
2: Yeah, I think what I'd like, you know, Northcote and I would like families to know is that having, you know, putting a lot of pressure on meal times can sometimes be very detrimental to those children, and sometimes just taking that pressure away and creating like family style dining where you have the foods that they do have and they will eat, and let them put those on their plates, but let them continue to have exposure to the other food that you are eating. The other thing that's really important is that family modelling of mealtime. So actually all being at the dining room table together, even if they're not eating, them just seeing you eat the foods and seeing that it's safe when you eat the foods can be really good with that. And another strategy would just be positive conversations around foods, and instead of being like, oh, that's yuck, or that's good, being like, oh, that's salty, or that's sweet, and you know, that's a bit squishy in my mouth, or that's crunchy, to give them that ability to kind of start to describe the foods that they have.
1: I can hear people saying to me, ask this question. Gail, what do mums and dads do if their children don't eat vegetables? How can they make their kids eat vegetables?
2: Yes. Well, I think it's really important that we can't make anyone eat anything, but what we can do is introduce it in a fun and engaging way, and we can continue to provide them with exposures. So we can, if right now they're not eating vegetables, maybe get them involved in the prep of the food and cutting those vegetables up. You know, maybe obviously if you think there's a difficulty, refer it to Northcote and we can definitely do an assessment and come have a look and give you some specific strategies, but maybe have a look at whether you change the, you know, if it's carrots they're struggling with it, like cut up, maybe try grated carrots. Mm-hmm. Maybe try making fun toys out of, you know, I've sometimes made monster trucks and cars and faces out of those foods without the pressure to eat. So it starts to be like, oh, okay, vegetables are safe. I can engage with those vegetables. You know, I can touch them. I can smell them. But I'm not having the pressure straight away to eat them. And then the other thing to do would be that family-style dining, making sure those vegetables are on the table so that they're always getting to see and smell it. And then if they do put some on their plate, really encouraging that, but not too much of like, once it's on your plate, you have to eat it. But, you know, oh, great, you put it on your plate. Like, what does that feel like? All of those discussions that build towards putting those foods in your mouth.
1: Let's, if we can, move to speech.
2: Yes.
1: What should a toddler generally be doing with their speech at around 18 months, or their speech and understanding at around 18 months, 2 years, and 3 years?
2: Yeah, so a good rule of thumb is that in terms of spoken words, your child should have, in terms of a length of sentence, a minimum length to their age. So if they're one, we're expecting, you know, children to be communicating with single word sentences. Two, hopefully, you know, as a minimum, two word sentences, and three word sentences. Before the age of three, there can be a lot of what we call speech sound substitution. So that's where maybe, you know, tap is cack, and things like that, where they're swapping those letters around, and some of that can be usual development. But from around the age of 3 to 6, most of those processes should be fading. And so if they're lingering past 3, then I would start to get a referral. And you can refer to us at Northcote and we can do an assessment for you and let you know where that lines within the normal development range.
1: You've sort of answered this, but at what point should mums and dads be concerned that the kids are, or their child, child is a late talker rather than simply developing at their own pace?
2: Yeah, my advice is always that parents are very, like, in tune to that, and they're often well aware before other people even tell them. So if you have that feeling of I'm not sure, having an assessment is, I would always recommend that, because early intervention is key. But definitely having a look at, you know, if your child's one and they've got no single words, you know, if they're two and they're not using, you know, more than 50 to 100 words, and they're not using two-word combinations. And then by three, if they're not using three-word sentences and they've got a lot of speech sound errors and people aren't understanding them, making those referrals early.
1: What about a child who understands everything you say but isn't talking much themselves? Is understanding language as important a milestone as actually producing the words? Does one equate to the other?
2: They can be both different. So sometimes we have people who have expressive language impairments but have good receptive language, but there can still be that disconnect that can run and that can really impact academic success and later life success. So I would still get an assessment to see whether, you know, maybe there's someone who would benefit from some augmentative communication and support to help them to express themselves even if they can't do that verbally. Unfortunately, there's no evidence to show us which kids who maybe are non-speaking will become speaking and which are non-speaking and will continue to be non-speaking and will need that augmentative communication. So the safest path is to get an assessment and let your speech pathologist and your allied health team support you through that journey with intervention.
1: Last thing, if I may, if a parent is listening this afternoon and has that nagging feeling that something isn't quite right, what's the best first step that they should take?
2: Yeah, so the best first step is to make a referral, and Northcott can definitely help you with that. And the other thing is to just create language-rich environments. You know, create an environment where you're talking with your child and you're talking about what they're seeing and describing what you're doing and creating that environment where they're hearing a lot of language all the time, and not just questions. A lot of people kind of fall into that trap of, what's this? What's this? I'd recommend being like, oh, look, big truck. Oh, the truck drives. Things like that, rather than, what's this? What does it do?
1: Gotcha. Thank you so much for your time this afternoon. I enjoyed our conversation. Certified speech pathologist Gail Rogers from Northcott Disability Services. Thank you, Gail.
2: Thank you very much.
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4: Lakemba, building fire, closing both ways, Canterbury Road between Dennis Street and Howden Street. Well, their crash of Pagewood being cleared, but there are delays. Wentworth Avenue near Baker Street with the M1 steady up toward Newcastle and the Central Coast. 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I'm Jeff Wallace. 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
14: 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Brent Bultitude.
1: I feel as though I could have had Gail on the phone with people ringing in with the emails that I've got asking questions. I'm sorry I didn't set it up as a you ring in and ask questions. I didn't do that. But Sarah says my three-year-old will eat about five foods and absolutely refuses anything else. We've tried the just leave it there and eventually they'll eat it approach, but it hasn't worked. Look, it was not the appropriate thing to say to Gail because it was a serious interview, but I was going to say so. Just with the vegetables, make sure it's crumbed and deep fried. All the veggies, crumbed and deep fried. That's about the only way I would have eaten vegetables when I was a kid. Did you like vegetables when you were a kid? For example, my wife, she loves vegetables. I just, not a veggie boy. Was never a veggie boy. And I liked Gail's answer about approaching children that won't eat their vegetables. I still remember to this day, when I was a boy, what I would try to do to get rid of the vegetables that were on my plate without eating them. I got caught more than once. Michael says my grandson talks constantly at home, but apparently barely says a word at childcare. Could you ask Gail? I'm sorry, Michael. We didn't ask Gail. He said, is that something parents should be concerned about? Or can some kids just be shy around other people? I suppose. I'm not an expert, Michael, but I suppose it's like all of us. Some people are just shy, aren't they? That's for sure. And the questions keep coming. My daughter is four. This is from Karen in Hurstville. Karen, my daughter is four and has started stuttering quite badly over the last couple of months. She sometimes gets stuck on the first sound of a word and becomes frustrated. I've taken her to the GP and he says at this stage it's nothing to worry about. We'll look at it in another 12 months. And then we'll start looking at seeing a speech pathologist. Well, I suppose if that's the advice, Karen, that your GP gives you, it's the best advice that you can take. It would be a horrible situation to be a parent in that situation. I hope it all works itself out. We have to go back to the newsroom next, something completely different. We will catch up with our resident nutritionist, Dr. Emma Beckett.
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4: Kemba, building fire closing both ways. Canterbury Road between Dennis Street and Howden Street. Kirriville, the M1 up from Wollongong. A broken down car northbound in lane 1, just near the New Mount Pleasant Road overpass, with the M1 steady down towards Wollongong off the Princes Highway. The Anaconda school holiday sale is now on. 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Ends October 11 at Anaconda. I'm Jeff Wallace. That's those traffic on 2SM 1269.
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16: 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So well done to Adam Dewey and Benji Marshall.
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25: David Shoebridge has not ruled out running for party leadership. Rhys Sullivan reports.
26: The minor party will hold a secret ballot for leadership by Thursday after Larissa Waters announced that she will be stepping down from the role due to ongoing chronic kidney disease. Senator Shoebridge paid tribute to her today, saying her spirit and collective leadership model brought out the best in their team. But he also used the press conference to launch his own campaign, saying he has a vision of the Greens being able to replace Labour and transform into the party people naturally come to. Should Senator Shoebridge opt to run for leadership, he could face challenges from the likes of Deputy Leader Maureen Faruqi or Environment spokesperson Sarah Hanson-Young. At Parliament House, Canberra, Rhys Sullivan, Super Radio Network News.
25: OpenAI will not release its new AI model due to safety concerns. OpenAI has apologised to Australians for its agent attack on Medicare and will front Parliament next week and says it should have handled its response better. Australian government agencies and industries will also be given credits out of OpenAI's $1 billion Daybreak Fund, which lets those organisations use frontier AI for cyber defence. The New South Wales Bureau of Crime Statistics and Research's public crime mapping tool was also accessed. An Australian online financial broker has questioned whether the government should impose an equivalent fuel tax on electric vehicles, arguing they cause the same wear and tear but pay nothing towards maintaining and expanding the road network. Savvy Finance estimates that with 500,000 EVs on the road, the government loses nearly $360 million a year in fuel excise costs. The broker says it expects the country's electric vehicle fleet to increase, leading to a decreasing market share of internal combustion engine vehicles. In sport, Phoenix Crossland and Newcastle have entered a guilty plea over the hip-drop tackle that broke Nathan Cleary's leg. It comes as the Knights hooker prepares to face the judiciary with the grand final looming. In finance, the All Ords is up 9 points at 88.65. One Aussie dollar is buying 70.2 US cents. 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Mostly sunny with northeasterly winds. A marine wind warning is current. Sunny tomorrow with temperatures ranging from 12 to 25 in the city, 6 to 31 in the west. Looking further ahead, sunny on Thursday, partly cloudy with showers on Friday and Saturday. At the moment in the city, it's 20 degrees. In Bankstown, 21, and in Richmond, 21. That's the latest 2SM News. I'm Tasava Brown.

0: That is Mondo Rock. Gee whiz. God, we don't have bands like that in this country anymore, do we? Unfortunately, although I suppose the youngsters would disagree with me, they would. let me see. My wife sent me a text about that interview with Gail, and she said that, because if you're a long-time listener to this program, you know that we've run restaurants and tourism, etc. She said, I remember there were two girls that used to come to the restaurant, and they had to have their food on the plate with absolutely nothing touching each other. Absolutely nothing touching each other. And Lewis, who's helping out for the next 2 weeks because Melissa is having some time off, and he's doing a sterling job, I might add. He's got a couple of young kids, so he was really interested in that interview as well. Do you mind me telling the age of your children? 1 and 3. That's tough. 1 and 3. And so he was interested about that as well. And he was saying that the not having food touch, and I believe it also works with colours as well. They don't want particular colours on the plate. You can't have this and you can't have that. That can actually carry through the entire life. It can. Alrighty-o. Now, something completely different. It's nutrition decoded. Most of us know that we need iron, but it's not simply a matter of eating an iron-rich food and assuming our body is going to absorb all of it. There's heme, as in theme, heme, it's spelled H-A-E-M. There's heme iron, which is found mainly, I believe, in meat and fish and poultry, and then there's non-heme iron, which we get from foods such as beans, lentils, spinach, nuts, and a couple of fortified cereals. Is non-heme food, and the amount of iron in a food isn't necessarily the amount your body actually absorbs. What you eat alongside it can make a difference. Vitamin C, for example, can improve the absorption of non-heme iron, while tea and coffee can reduce it. So what are the best food sources of iron? How much do we actually need? And are there simple ways to get more iron from the food we're already eating? Let's talk about getting enough iron rather than too much of it with our nutritionist, our wonderful registered nutritionist, Dr. Emma Beckett. Hello, Emma.
1: Hello, thanks for having me.
0: It's a pleasure. Let's start with the basics. Why? Why do we need iron, and what does iron actually do for us in our body, Emma?
1: So iron does lots of things in the body, but one of the most important things that it does is it's part of our red blood cells and carrying oxygen around our body. And that's why when people are low in iron, that they end up feeling tired and fatigued because that process is not occurring properly.
0: How much iron does the average adult actually need each day? And are there particular groups of people who are more likely to become iron deficient?
1: Yeah, so the numbers vary in adults, and so we need more for women than we need in men. So it's about 8 mgs a day is the RDI for adult men in Australia, and it's 18 mgs per day for women who are aged between 19 and 50. And that's because that's women of menstruation age, and you actually lose quite a bit of iron through that process. So women who are in those childbearing years are typically the ones who are going to be at higher risk of having iron deficiency, and that's why we need more. Those numbers probably don't mean anything to anyone in terms of 8 mgs per day or 18 mgs per day. So if you look at something like, say, an egg has about 1 mg of iron in 2 eggs, or spinach would be 3 mgs in 100 grams. So we do need to spread across our foods in the day to make sure that we do get enough iron.
0: In my introduction, I talked about heme and non-heme iron. What's the difference between heme and non-heme iron?
1: Yeah, so heme iron is the one that comes from the animal sources, and it's more readily absorbed. So even if you eat a matching amount of the non-heme, which is what we call it when it comes from the plant sources, not as much of that is actually going to get taken up into your body. So for most people, we're getting the majority of our iron from our animal sources, our heme sources. But if people are eating vegetarian diets or they're avoiding animal foods for other reasons, then those plant-based sources become more important. And it's the plant-based sources that you mentioned, they're the ones that are going to get boosted by having the vitamin C with the meal. That doesn't actually apply to the animal sources, that only applies to the plant sources. So, you know, having a glass of orange juice with your tofu and spinach and pumpkin seed salad is going to mean you get more bang for buck in how much iron you're going to absorb.
0: Why does it mean that? If we talk about vitamin C, why does having something like orange or, I believe it's capsicum or tomatoes or fruit with an iron-rich meal, why does it help us absorb more iron?
1: Yeah, it's about changing the environment and the state in which that absorption occurs. So lots of our nutrients are going to interact with each other in terms of either encouraging or reducing absorption. And vitamin C is going to change that environment, so more is going to cross the barrier in the gut. But then things like coffee and tea, as you said, can potentially reduce how much is absorbed, particularly with the non-heme, the plant form of iron. And it also matters when you last ate and how much iron you have and what other minerals might be competing with those uptake processes. But for most people, we don't need to stress about it. If we eat enough diversity, then these things kind of take care of themselves. If you are low in iron, however, and you're looking to use food to increase your iron levels, that's when you might want to think about the timing of things like your vitamin C and your tea and coffee so that you can get the most out of it.
0: Is one, we're talking about heme and non-heme, is one more important, is one consuming one more important than the other, or it doesn't matter?
1: So they're both useful, they're both important, they're both going to have that effect in your body, you know, and be able to be used for making your red blood cells and things. If you're eating from the animal-based sources, it's easier to get that absorption compared to the plant-based sources, so you don't have to think as much about making sure you get enough. But if you're getting your iron from plant-based sources, you're also getting all the other good things that are in the plants as well. And, you know, very often people are over-consuming on some of our iron-rich animal foods, particularly our red meats. And so I would encourage people to think about spreading that out through things like our shellfish and chicken as well, and not just going for the red meat, so that you're not accidentally over-consuming on things like saturated fat in the quest for your iron.
0: Emma, is it a myth that in the colder months, fighting colds, you need iron and vitamin C? So I'm thinking here of a supplement that is a combination of iron and vitamin C. Is that a myth, fact or fiction?
1: It's a bit difficult, that one. There is some data on vitamin C and reducing the length of colds when it comes to the winter months. But an addition on top of an already sufficient amount won't have any benefit. So that typically only works when people are insufficient already, they have a deficiency, and then getting them back up to where they need to be can be helpful. If people are taking iron supplements, there's lots of different types of iron supplements, and the one that people choose is typically going to be related to how tolerable it is. So some people get an upset stomach when they take an iron supplement. There's lots of different types that might sit differently in the stomach and need to be taken at different intervals. So people who, you know, do get gastrointestinal upset with a supplement will typically find the ones that they can take every second day they do better on. They get better absorption as well as fewer upsets. And so if you are looking at a supplement, that's something it's a very common supplement. It's a common deficiency. But I would definitely chat with your doctor just to make sure that you're not going to have any interactions with anything else you're taking when you go down that supplement path.
0: So just recapping, what are the symptoms where people may think that they're low on iron?
1: Yeah, so low iron could go completely unnoticed. It could be asymptomatic. The most common symptom is that people feel tired. They get lethargic. But sometimes as humans, we're very good at dismissing those kinds of vague symptoms. And so people might not be actually looking for iron deficiency, and it might be picked up when they're, you know, getting a blood test for something else.
0: I was about to say, sorry, I jumped in. I was about to say, and that's the way that you check. You go to your GP and you get a blood test and make sure you ask for the iron levels to be included in those blood tests.
1: Yeah, and particularly, as I said, women of reproductive age, it's really common that, they're just dismissing tiredness as, you know, something that comes with a busy woman's life. But it might be that you are low in iron, and it's definitely worth getting it checked.
0: Okay. As always, we appreciate your time. Thank you so much. We'll look forward to catching up with you next Tuesday.
1: Thanks for having me.
0: That's resident nutritionist and Dr. Emma Beckett. There you go. Nutrition Decoded.
2: 2SM, Sydney Traffic.
3: Lakemba, a building fire closing both ways. Canterbury Road between Dennis Street and Howden Street. Strathfield, Centenary Drive, busy past Brookwood North and up towards Aruna Road, and southbound busy Homebush for the run past Flemington Markets approaching Arthur Street. 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That's last traffic on 2SM, 12:69.
4: G'day, this is Tim Webster. 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Tim Webster at 2SM next week, this week. Dave Cochran.
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0: Luke's called in. Hi, Luke.
11: Hey, Brent. How you going, mate? Good to hear. About speech and poems and songs, that's what I reckon really helps young people master the importance of speech, and when they're working with speech therapists and that. But it's fantastic to get some real hands-on stuff there, and then nutrition as well. And good on Lewis. He's got a 1-year-old and a 3-year-old.
0: Yeah.
11: That's the most exciting time in his life.
0: Absolutely.
11: It's all starting up. You know,
0: look, I remember someone said to me once about kids learning at school, and they'll say that little Johnny is at school and he can't remember his, you know, times tables, or he won't remember this, or he won't remember that.
11: Yeah.
0: But little Johnny will go home and he'll, you know, stick the headphones on in the bedroom and he'll sing along with all of the songs and know the lyrics word for word. So there's nothing wrong with his learning skills. It's just what he wants to learn and what he doesn't want to learn.
11: Yeah, motivation.
0: Yeah.
11: And if you, it's the best way of remembering any times table or anything you want to remember. Put it to a song and just and the rhyme. The rhyme is the most powerful thing. But look, mate, today pretty bad news for some a group of the mothers and fathers of about, I think, 170 school children that got blown up in Iran on February the 28th. A guy called Thomas Massie, who's a member of parliament in, I'm not sure, the Senate or the House in America, has ordered that the articles of impeachment be brought against Pete Hegseth, the Secretary of Defence, and he says it's because Hegseth effectively affected the murder of civilians.

0: some a group of the mothers and fathers of about, I think, 170 school children that got blown up in Iran on February the 28th. A guy called Thomas Massey, who's a member of parliament in, I'm not sure, the Senate or the House in America, has ordered that the articles of impeachment be brought against Pete Hegseth, the Secretary of Defence, and he says it's because Hegseth effectively effected the murder of civilians and abused the trust of men and women under his command by requiring them to conduct military operations within a targeted and legal review system that had he had deliberately degraded. That's just a section of the amount of information that was read out there, but they're calling on Hegseth to be impeached. They've got to get two-thirds of the Congress, and that's why Parliament in America stopped very quickly. They didn't want this to happen. But a lot of people, for me especially, when I heard that the primary school that got blown up, the girls' primary school that got blown up, was a big wall, but right next to the military stuff, and I believe the Iranian government was responsible for shooting probably 20 to 30,000 of their own people. But the parents of these kids are the same as us, you know. Their kids are gone. They were blown apart by Tomahawk missiles, and apparently there was a second tap. Another, when the people went in to rescue, they also got blown up. But this sort of stuff, really, if as soon as you have kids, they transform your life, and you get very attached to them. And I can just sense how people over in Iran would be missing these children that got done. And I'm all behind the fact that Hegseth should be held account for it, and a lot of stuff's going on. But today, 28th of September 1978, a really big thing happened. In 1978, they call it the Summer of the Three Popes, because it started with Pope Paul VI, and on September the 28th, John Paul I died after only 33 days that he had as the Pope, and he was followed on by John Paul II, who a lot of people remember, but not many people remember this 33 days. He was going to change a few things. He had a big thing about overpopulation in the world, and he was proposing that the Catholic Church bring in birth control. He never got to really put this vocally to the world, but that's what a lot of people said about him. And it's a funny how things sort of line up in history. And his name was Albino Luciano, who was born on October the 17th, 1912. But to me, and there's been a few good books written about this incident, saying that no, he didn't just die of a heart attack. Some people claim he was poisoned by traditionalists in the Catholic Church because he was going to change stuff. And I think he was from Italy too, but have you heard much about this at all?
1: No, mate, not a thing. To be honest, doesn't interest me one iota in reference to religion or the Catholic Church or the popes. I'm sorry, I'm just not my cup of tea, as they say.
0: It's a bit like that for me as well, but there's a bit of more news. The UAE and Egypt are claiming that they warned Netanyahu about the coming October the 7th Hamas attack on Yom Kippur, 50 years exactly since the previous surprise attack from Egypt and Syria. The UAE and Egypt's intel services warned Netanyahu that Hamas were preparing an attack. So there's a few people in this big story of whether Netanyahu knew about the attack before it happened or whether he didn't, but there's another.
1: We'll never know the truth, matey. We'll never know the truth, Luke. I've got to go. Got to go to the news. Good to talk to you, Luke. Tommy says the tough thing for Australia is that 70% of our mortgages on variable rates are on variable rates compared to 5% in the United States and 10% in New Zealand and 15% in the UK. That is from Tommy. A couple of other emails about the same sort of thing in reference to the editorial I did about interest rates and where we sit in the world. Number two, yeah, Iceland is at the top of the pops. We're number two in reference to the most expensive interest rates, the highest interest rates. Look, it's coming up to 2 o'clock. We've got to go back to the newsroom, as you have been told, 2:30 this afternoon during our 2:30 news update. We will let you know the decision that the RBA has made. Will they keep interest rates on hold or will they raise them? We'll be right back.

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1: Lakemba, building fire, closing both ways. Canterbury Road between Dennis Street and Howden Street. Tenery Drive, Strathfield, very heavy northbound past Rookwood Cemetery up towards Ruina Road. 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I'm Jeff Wallace. That's us traffic on 2SM 1269.
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8: Good afternoon, I'm Tasava Brown. A man has been injured in a broad daylight shooting in Sydney's southwest and Liverpool. The incident happened on Charles Street with a man in his 30s shot in the leg. Investigations are continuing. OpenAI has apologised and says it's working to do better in the future after the recent hacks on Australian and US government sites. OpenAI's chief strategy officer will fly to Australia from the US next week to appear before a joint select committee on artificial intelligence. Jason Kwon will appear before the committee in Sydney in October. Anthony Albanese says it's been a wake-up call.
9: But there are risks, and we've seen those risks exposed, not just in what occurred in Australia, but the revelation that that has occurred in the United States and other countries as well. So we need to work this through. We see this as an opportunity, but we want to seize the benefit whilst mitigating the risks.
8: Financial markets are certain the Reserve Bank of Australia board will lift the cash rate to 4.6% this hour. It is set to hand down its decision at 2:30 Australian Eastern Standard Time, expected to bring Australia's rates to a 15-year high not seen since 2011. Australia holds one of the highest figures for core inflation among developed economies in the world, and the latest household spending slowdown is unlikely to have much bearing on today's interest rates decision, but it could impact the RBA's final meetings of the year. Meantime, Treasurer Jim Chalmers has blamed the Iran war oil shock for persistent price pressures, but he's been accused of gaslighting Australia as the RBA looks to hike the cash rate once again. Australia's biggest property companies plan for a massive massive data centre on Sydney's North Shore in Lane Cove has been knocked back as development applications are lodged across the country. It follows mass outrage among residents over the proposed $1 billion centre. Goodman Group placed plans for the construction and 24/7 operation of the site on public exhibition in March. The Greens have established a parliamentary inquiry into AI data centres in Australia, investigating the rapid growth of digital infrastructure. Greens MPs will elect a new federal leader at a two-day retreat in Sydney this week. Larissa Waters announced her resignation citing chronic kidney disease. Greens Senator David Shoebridge has refused to rule out running for the party's leadership and says he's not going to rule anything in or out at this stage. Shadow Treasurer Tim Wilson has indicated the Coalition would seek to make savings by cutting back on the NDIS, aged care and childcare. He says the schemes are honeypots for people to raid. The Albanese government made sweeping changes to the NDIS in its May budget, which will save $40 billion over the next 4 years. A Sydney court has today granted accused war criminal Ben Robert Smith permission to attend a war memorial event in Canberra, travelling from Queensland, celebrating Australian service in Afghanistan. Judge Sue Horan has granted Robert Smith a bail variation in Downing Local Court today as he appeared via video link from a home with palm trees in the backdrop. In sport, Newcastle hooker Phoenix Crossland will miss the NRL Grand Final after entering a guilty plea ahead of his judiciary hearing. Nathan Cleary has pleaded with fans to stop directing hateful comments towards Crossland. Adam Gee has been appointed to referee his second NRL Grand Final. He was in charge for the Roosters' 36-20 preliminary final defeat of the Dolphins on Friday. Essendon is keen to secure Hayden Skipworth to join Mark McVay's coaching panel for 2027. Skipworth is Collingwood's senior assistant and is contracted to the Pies for 2027. It comes as John Longmire is set to join Essendon as its general manager of AFL performance. Cricket Australia has confirmed three injury concerns for the Aussies ahead of the third and final ODI against South Africa. Nathan Ellis and Joel Davies have been ruled out for the final match, while Jack Edwards is also under an injury cloud. In finance, the All Ords is up 15 points at 88.65. One Aussie dollar is buying 70.11 US cents. 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Mostly sunny with northeasterly winds. A marine wind warning is current. Sunny tomorrow with temperatures ranging from 12 to 25 in the city, 6 to 31 in the west. Looking further ahead, sunny on Thursday, partly cloudy with showers on Friday and Saturday. At the moment in the city, it's 20 degrees, in Bankstown 21 and in Richmond 21. That's the latest 2SM News. I'm Tasaba Brown.

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1: I tell you what, it wouldn't be Take a Letter Maria now, would it? In 2026, it'd be ChatGPT or Claude or something like that. Write a letter to my wife for me. Say this, blah, blah, blah. That's the world we live in, is it not? It is a Tuesday afternoon. As I said, in around about 20 minutes' time, we'll find out if the RBA have increased interest rates. I've got a couple of monitors in my studio. TV, everyone is talking about, you know, at 2:30, we'll let you know about the RBA interest rates. Will they put them up? The only thing that hasn't been said is will the RBA drop interest rates at 2:30 this afternoon? So I would suggest there is a snowflake's hope in hell of the RBA dropping interest rates. They may keep them on hold, but everyone's saying that won't be the case. They'll put interest rates up, as I say. We'll let you know, okay? It's time for our weekly pet care segment, and believe it or not, I do have an intro. Hang on a tick, I'll find it and I'll play it.
2: Whether they bark, purr, chirp or squeak, time to talk all things pets. Pet Talk with Andrew Cornwell from Cardiff and Cameron Park Veterinary Hospitals.
1: Yep, Tuesday afternoon, regular guest, Dr. Andrew Cornwell, owner of the Cardiff and Cameron Park Veterinary Hospitals. Hello, Andrew.
3: Hello, how are you?
1: Not too bad. It's our weekly pet care segment. Today we're talking about busting the biggest myths about dogs. We think we know our furry friends inside and out, but it turns out a lot of what we know about dogs is a complete old wives' tale. I'm going to go through a few of them and see what you say. Andrew, is that okay? Just before I do that, email from Sean. Sean says, a question for Andrew. Is there such a thing as an alpha dog? He said, the Google machine says no, but I've found otherwise when we've had to babysit several dogs plus my own. Is there such a thing as an alpha dog, Andrew?
3: Not really. So it's kind of us putting human behaviours onto animals, which is and they're a bit different. So there are dogs that are more assertive and there are dogs that are submissive. But in terms of alpha and other dogs recognising an alpha dog, not so much. So the interactions, they kind of work out, you know, who's being assertive and who's being submissive. But there's not really an alpha per se.
1: Okay, let's go some of these myths, the dog myths. A warm or dry nose means your dog is sick. Is that true or false?
3: That's false. So, look, it varies enormously throughout the day. So, a dog who's been sort of romping around in the hot sun, they can have a dryish nose. And likewise, a dog that's been sitting around in humid sort of conditions, they'll have a moister nose. So, dogs can be perfectly healthy and have a dry nose the whole time. So, it really varies enormously with the dog. And look, likewise, if they've got an upper respiratory infection, they can have a moist nose because they've got a runny nose. So, yeah, it's not no way of telling. It kind of goes back to when distemper was a much more common disease. And for distemper, you do get like a hard, dry nose and hard, dry feet. So it kind of stems back to that, but that really only refers to symptoms of one disease. But generally speaking, yeah, I wouldn't read anything into it.
1: For the pussycat owner, is it the same? Wet nose, dry nose with a pussycat?
3: Look, absolutely the same. So again, it'll vary enormously with what they've been doing, where they've been, whether they've been active or lying around, and whether or not they've got a respiratory infection. So exactly the same with cats. They can have a dry nose and be perfectly healthy. They can have a moist nose and be perfectly healthy.
1: A dog wagging its tail means it's happy, true or false?
3: False. So, look, this is a really interesting one. So, dogs that are content or have their tail sort of drooped and sort of swing it in a happy way from side to side, don't ever mistake that for, say, another dog that comes out with its tail sticking straight up in the air, sort of wagging in an agitated fashion, sort of left to right, because that can actually be a sign that the dog is highly aroused. And when they're around another dog, it's often one of the behaviours that they exhibit before they attack the other dog. It's that arousal, like over-the-top type behaviours. So a relaxed, drooped wagging tail generally means that they're happy and contented, but sticking straight up in the air, a wagging tail in that position can mean that they're actually highly aroused and you know, about to grab hold of another animal or a person.
1: Dogs eating grass because they know they need to make themselves crook, vomit. Is that true?
3: Definitely false. So, look, dogs eat grass for a whole variety of reasons. curiosity being number one. Sometimes they're just sort of sniffing around and foraging, and now they can smell, you know, other odours on it. Sometimes another dog's wee. But they'll just sit there and chew grass, you know, for boredom, something to do. You know, they're hungry from time to time, they'll do it as well. But, yeah, it's very much part of that foraging behaviour. But, yeah, they don't do it to try and make themselves sick. That said, they can't digest cellulose, so dogs cannot digest grass. So it will sit in their stomach and they'll either vomit it back up or they'll pass it out as grass. So they're completely unable to digest it.
1: Is that the same for cats? I mean, if you've got a pussy cat that that eats the grass, are they trying to make themselves sick, or it's the same deal?
3: Exactly the same. So it's just that foraging type behaviour. And look, they really like it, particularly, I mean, grass is like catnip, which do release a pheromone that cats really like. That's actually behavioural, and the cats actually enjoy it for a behavioural reason. But a lot of times cats will eat grass just, again, bored, hungry, something to do. My cat only eats cat food, except for one other thing. If I bring lettuce home, she will track that lettuce down and eat the lettuce. So
1: really?
3: Goodness knows why. She just likes it. So, yeah, it's a funny one. Out the front, she'll, you know, pick a plant. So she's one of those cats that only eats cat food, but if there's something green that's around, she'll have a bit of a go at that as well. So for just no apparent reason.
1: You can buy grass that cats eat, can't you? Little punnets of grass that you put around for on the terrace or the balcony for cats?
3: Yeah, absolutely. And a lot of those grasses have got a bit of a pheromone analogue in there that actually smells like facial pheromones from cats. And so they're quite attracted to it. It's the old catnip thing where they'll rub their face on it and then eat it afterwards. So a lot of those grasses are like that, and cats absolutely love it. So, but look, it can make them vomit. And likewise, if they don't vomit it up, they'll literally pass it through undigested because they're simply not able to break down cellulose.
1: Dogs can only see in black and white. True or false?
3: Yeah, false. So they do have, like us, they've got rods and cones which enable them to see other colours. There's absolutely no way we'll ever know, though, to what extent they see colour and how they interpret things. It's just one of those things that will be one of the great mysteries of life. But they do have rods and cones, so we do know that they can see. We do know that they can see colours.
1: The same with cats?
3: Yeah, absolutely the same. So again, they've got rods and cones in the back of their eyes. They can see colours, but to what extent, we have no idea.
1: Dogs see the world exactly like we do, just with a better sense of smell. True or false?
3: Look, we will never know. But if you have a look at their senses, so their vision is more acute than ours. So a dog with cataracts, you know, if they had cataracts like a lot of the dogs I see, they'd take our licence off us. But half these dogs can still catch tennis balls. So they must have amazing retinas that can still create an image on the back of their eye despite terrible damage to the front of the eye. So dogs obviously have great eyesight, but likewise, their sense of smell is far more acute than ours, and their hearing, they can hear much higher frequencies and much lower frequencies. So the way they interpret the world is entirely different. That's one of the reasons why, you know, taking a dog out that's sniffing around, let them sniff. They love a good sniff walk. So if it means you have to do two walks today, one which is the exercise walk and one which is the sniff walk, so be it. But the stimulus that they get from sniffing around when they're having a walk is really important for them because their sense of smell is so acute. You know, they can pick up things that we've got no chance of picking up.
1: We're talking to Dr. Andrew Cornwell, owner of Cardiff and Cameron Park Veterinary Hospitals. We're busting the big myths about dogs and some pussy cats. Another one, you can't teach an old dog new tricks. Fact or fiction?
3: No, definitely fiction, that one. So you can always, dogs are very intelligent, and so you can always teach them to do things at any age. So obviously at a younger age, it's easier, but even an old dog, you can teach them all sorts of tricks. So a good one, particularly with older dogs where you want to create a bit of mental stimulation, is to get some, like, really smelly treats that they like, and then create a bit of a, particularly if their eyesight's going, create a bit of a pathway through the house, and they'll sniff around and find those treats, and it'll be great stimulus for them. And, if you've got an old dog that's, you know, it's starting to get a bit dottery, it's also, you know, good for their brain, good to get them up and about, and, you know, something fun for them and generally for you too.
1: A dog licking your face is a sign of affection, true or false?
3: Oh, it just comes into the mothering end of things, so there's a semi-grain of truth to it. So it's generally attention-seeking behaviour, though. So if you look at, say, puppies hanging around their mother, they'll be, you know, obviously nursing on the mother until they're sort of 6 to 8 weeks of age. But when they're looking to get the mother's attention, they go up to their face and sort of lick their mouth and lick them around the face. So it's an attention-seeking thing. So in a way, it's partly true in that they're comfortable with you and, you know, it's something they feel happy doing. But it's more to seek your attention rather than to seek your approval.
1: Dogs naturally know which plants are poisonous and which ones aren't. True or false?
3: Definitely false. So, yeah, dogs and cats. So, look, there are lots of toxic plants out in our gardens, and dogs have no way of determining which ones are toxic and which ones are okay. And look, the classic one we see, which dogs actually quite like chewing on, are those sago palms, and they're highly toxic and will cause, you know, quite severe organ damage in a very short space of time. But dogs, they're a bit like a moth to a flame to those, and they will often chew on sago palms, as will cats, because it just sort of feels nice in their mouth, a bit like grass. So, yeah, some of those are definitely dispel the myths, because they're highly toxic, but they're still quite attracted to them.
1: If a dog has its tail between its legs, it's scared.
3: Partly true. So there's a couple of reasons why they can do it. They can do it because they've got sort of pain down that end of things, but fear or pain, I guess, are the two. So they're sort of tucking their tail down and under their legs, going into that crouched position. So, yeah, I think you can interpret that as partly being fear, but it can also be pain as well. So that's certainly a conveyor of negative emotions.
1: Dogs understand what you're saying.
3: They understand more the tone of how you say it. So if you were to say the same word in about 10 different tones, generally speaking, they'll pick up on the tone. That said, look, some dogs that are highly trained will know the words. So, and look, I'll give a good example of that where when I was working in London many, many years ago, we had a quite a famous sniffer dog from Heathrow Airport brought in that had been stung by a heap of wasps. So I was in having treatment for that. And while it was in, of course, being, you know, a group of curious young vets were wondering, wonder what the command is to get this dog to go looking for drugs, because that's what his job was. And someone said, search, and it just about destroyed the clinic. So it knew the word.
1: Is that true?
3: They absolutely know the word. So some do, some don't. Generally speaking, they pick up the tone first, but highly trained dogs will definitely pick up the word.
1: If you rub a dog's nose in a mess after it's done something, after an accident, for example, it'll learn not to do it again. Fact or fiction?
3: No, fiction that one. So, look, the best, again, when you're training dogs and cats for that matter, you tend to best off to think of it a bit like a toddler having a tantrum. So positive reinforcement is always the best, but if they're doing something negative, you're actually better off just to walk away so there's no attention given whatsoever. Negative reinforcement doesn't really work with dogs, and it certainly doesn't work with cats. So generally speaking, you're better off to work on the toddler tantrum theory, where either it's reward for good behaviour but ignore the bad behaviour. That's the best way to do it.
1: Dogs shouldn't eat cheese.
3: They can eat cheese. There's a couple of caveats. So if they've got a sensitive tummy, then the high fat content can upset it. And also, dogs are exquisitely sensitive to molds. So never give your dog blue cheese. So cheeses that we really like and are highly flavoured and we're fine to eat, dogs can't eat those. So it's another one where people often give dogs food out of the fridge that's a bit off and we wouldn't eat. They're actually more sensitive to moulds than we are. So if something's got mould on it, a lot of those things we're probably okay, but dogs definitely aren't, because they're highly sensitive to them, and they can develop seizure activity from them.
1: Do dogs love hugs and pats? Do all dogs love hugs and pats?
3: I think most do. So, yeah, again, it depends on the relationship that you have with that individual dog. But, yeah, they do. They're very tactile animals. So, as you'll see, a lot of dogs will come up and lean up against your leg for attention, or, you know, stand there jumping up, for example. That's an attention-seeking behaviour. So, no, they do. They're very tactile. And so that's the reason why patting a dog is actually a good thing to do. So, you'd go down there. It's a really good way to provide positive reinforcement, giving them a pat on the head or use their ears up. And dogs love that. So, yeah, it's that tactile component is a really good way of having positive reinforcement.
1: Have I missed any?
3: Oh, look, I think that's probably got most of them. I guess the key thing with people in terms of their behaviours is to look at the whole dog in terms of how they look. But, nature is pretty, we're pretty tuned in with it. So if you think a dog looks frightened, leave it alone. Fear biting is the most common cause for biting. But likewise, if it sort of trots up and is looking really happy and genuinely stands there, if you give it a pat, you can generally give it a pat. So, in terms of teaching children how to behave around dogs, they're sort of the basic principles that you need to work with. But again, with kids, always just get them to ask the dog's owner first if it's okay to give it a pat.
1: Dog on, we've done it. Thank you, Dr. Andrew Cornwall. We'll talk to you next week. See you, mate.
3: Pleasure.
1: Bye-bye. Bye-bye. That's Dr. Andrew Cornwall. There you go. Busting the myths about puppy dogs and a few there on pussycats as well.
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5: Lakemba, building fire closing both ways. Canterbury Road between Dennis Street, Howden Street. Liverpool police operation closing both directions. Charles Street between Hay Street and Terminus Street. Are we there yet? On repeat from the back seat. Ha, almost there. 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That's one for Panadol Extra. Always read the label and follow the directions for use. Incorrect use could be harmful. That's those traffic on 2SM 1269.
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1: News today, Greens MPs are going to elect a new federal leader at a two-day retreat in Sydney. It will supposedly happen this week. None of the party's possible contenders have publicly pitched themselves for the leadership yet. You've got Marine, is it Faruqi, David Shoebridge? I think he said no, maybe. Sarah Hanson-Young, Nick McKim, anyway. We'll know in a couple of days. Or we'll know, I suppose, by... Will we know by week's end? Who knows? One thing we will know, I can guarantee that, and it's by the end of our news update, whether the RBA have decided to keep interest rates on hold or raise them. That after this.
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5: Lakemba, building fire, it's closing both ways. Canterbury Road between Dennis Street, Howden Street. Liverpool police operation, Charles Street closed between Terminus Street, Hay Street both ways. No problems, the M1 down towards Wollongong off the Princes Highway. 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I'm Jeff Wallace. That's those traffic on 2SM 1269.
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22: Good afternoon, I'm Tasava Brown. The Reserve Bank is expected to hand down its cash rate decision shortly. I'll have more details in a moment. Greens Senator David Shoebridge has not ruled out running for party leadership. Rhys Sullivan reports.
23: The minor party will hold a secret ballot for leadership by Thursday after Larissa Waters announced she will be stepping down from the role due to ongoing chronic kidney disease. Senator Shoebridge paid tribute to her today, saying her spirit and collective leadership model brought out the best in their team. But he also used the press conference to launch his own campaign, saying he has a vision of the Greens being able to replace Labor and transform into the party people naturally come to. Should Senator Shoebridge opt to run for leadership, he could face challenges from the likes of Deputy Leader Maureen Faruqi or Environment Spokesperson Sarah Hanson-Young. At Parliament House, Canberra, Rhys Sullivan, Super Radio Network News.
22: In news just in, the Reserve Bank of Australia Board has hiked the cash rate to 4.6% amid persistent inflation. As widely expected, it brings Australia's rates to a 15-year high. An investigation is underway after a man was shot in Sydney's southwest today. Police were called to a unit block on Charles Street, Liverpool, at around 12:40 p.m. after a 32-year-old man was shot in the leg. He was treated by paramedics and taken to hospital. A crime scene's been established. Saudi Arabia has resumed exporting oil via its east-west pipeline after repairing damage caused by drone strikes. It is restoring a crucial route around the Strait of Hormuz and dealing a blow to Iran. Mediators are trying to facilitate more talks, but Washington signals faith in its pressure tactics. In sport, the Melbourne Storm has secured the services of Adam Pompey on a 2-year contract for the 2027 and 2028 seasons. Elsewhere, Knights Phoenix Crossland is set to miss the NRL Grand Final, pleading guilty. A judiciary hearing is scheduled for 6 p.m. Australian Eastern Standard Time tonight to decide the severity of Crossland's punishment. He has apologised to Nathan Cleary, who urged people to stop abusing the Knights' number 9 online. And in the AFL, Melbourne is interested in securing the services of Richmond's Jaden Schorsch. The Demons are keeping tabs on the contracted Tigers defender. In finance, the All Ords is up 20 points at 88.47. One Aussie dollar is buying 70.2 US cents. 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Mostly sunny with northeasterly winds. A marine wind warning is current. Sunny tomorrow with temperatures ranging from 12 to 25 in the city, 6 to 31 in the west. Looking further ahead, mostly sunny on Thursday, partly cloudy with showers on Friday and Saturday. At the moment in the city, it's 21 degrees, Bankstown 21, Richmond 22. That's the latest 2SM News. I'm Tasava Brown.

0: I thought it might be apt to play that song after the bad news for mortgage holders that the RBA have decided to raise interest rates 25 basis points to put interest rates now at 4.6%. There'll be a few troubled waters for mortgage holders as a result of that. 4.6%. That's where Australian interest rates are today, and that is the highest that interest rates have been in 15 years. And as I said earlier this afternoon, Australia now has the second highest official interest rate in the world among developed countries. The second highest official interest rate among developed countries. And that's putting us behind Iceland. Yep. We're in front of the UK, the USA, Canada, Denmark, Singapore, Japan, places like that. I've got some facts and figures here. I know facts and figures are at times difficult to do on the radio, but here we go. So, as a result of the increase in 25 basis points this afternoon, if you know someone that has a mortgage in your family, if they owe $600,000, if that's what their mortgage is, today's increase means they're going to have to find another $91 a month to meet payments. And with the four rate hikes that we have had so far in 2026, it means that in 2026, with the total they've had to find, it's an extra $364 that they've had to find. If it's an $800,000 loan, that is now an increase of $122 a month. And the four hikes means they've had to find an extra $485. If it's a $1 million loan, it's an extra $152 a month, I think is the equation. $152. And they've had to find an extra $606. Everything's going up, is it not? Everything is going up. I was just saying to Lewis, I know someone that's got a mortgage of $1.4 million. My goodness me. It just keeps going up. Anyway, at 3:30 this afternoon, for those interested, Michelle Bullock, the RBA governor, she will give an interview and basically say why they decided to put interest rates up. We know why, because the honestly, inflation's not where they want it to be. Inflation's not where they want it to be because government is spending more money than they should be. It's as simple as that. And you can bet your bottom dollar the Treasurer will stand up there today and try and dodge things. But it's, you know, it's a fact. It's a fact. The government are just simply spending too much money. As I said earlier this afternoon when we were talking about it, you know, GDP, the government is spending, what is it, nearly 27%, and they're only getting 24, 25% from taxpayers. So the balance of that, the difference, they have to borrow it. And they're still giving money out to overseas countries like drunken sailors. G'day, Ralph.
1: Good afternoon, Brent. Lovely to hear your lovely voice on the radio once again.
0: Thank you, mate. Now, RBA, what are your thoughts? Lousy government I've got here on my screen.
1: Mate, lousy government. One of the worst governments I think we've ever had. Bowen's out of control with a stupid greening of the country. Electrical greening. How stupid can one get? Then we're not taxing the major 50 countries, companies working within Australia, extracting minerals, gas, coal, you name it. They virtually walk away with billions of dollars of profit. What do we get? We get a hole in the ground that we have to clean up after them, like we did in Western Australia, $600 million for a clean-up fee. And it doesn't stop. I mean, they give money away like they're on a drunken boat and it's going to last forever.
0: Sadly, you're right. I can't say anything that you've said is wrong, yeah. No.
1: You know, you just got to look at it, Brent. Like, they need to pull in their idiotic spending on things that are not going to improve the country. I mean, green power, for God's sake. They would need a battery 10 times the size of Australia just to give us one day of Australia's coal-fired power generation. That's how stupid the whole thing is. Then we allow gas companies to come in, sign these contracts that are so advantageous against the Australian public that we get nothing. Actually, we have to pay the companies to come and extract the minerals and gas.
0: Well, the gas is being sold overseas cheaper than what you and I buy it back when we use it here in Australia. That is just absolutely ludicrous. But may I say, you know, it's not just, we can't lay the blame for that at the feet of the Labor government. Both sides of politics are to blame for that one.
1: Yeah, the Liberal Party signed that contract. Look, they're both the same, Brent. I mean, they're tarred with the same brush. All they think about is when they get out of Parliament, my God, I'm going to get a seat on the board, I'm going to get a juicy job of $500,000 to $1 million a year, plus me pension, c'est la vie, stuff the Australian public.
0: All right, Ralph, good to talk to you, mate. Thank you for your call. KPMG Chief Economist Dr. Brendan Ryan, he says the Reserve Bank really had very little choice but to put rates up again. Core inflation has been creeping higher for more than a year. And see, the problem is productivity is weak. And, you know, you don't have to be Einstein to work that one out. And there doesn't seem to be much relief coming from lower oil prices. And the Middle East conflict is making the situation harder with oil prices and global trade under pressure. Dr. Rin says Australia's inflation problem isn't just about what's happening overseas. He says we've got a domestic problem back home. Our productivity's been weak for years, which means the economy can't grow very quickly before inflation starts building again, and that's where government spending comes into the picture. Government spending is adding to the pressure of inflation. Dr. Brid's argument is pretty simple. The Reserve Bank can't do this job on its own. Interest rates are a fairly blunt instrument. Keep putting them up and eventually you just don't bring inflation down. You risk putting the economy into recession. Yes, the R word. Politicians don't want you to even mention the R word, recession. So the fiscal policy has to play a part as well. In other words, governments need to be careful about how much they're spending. Why doesn't the Reserve Bank simply come out and say exactly that? At 3:30 this afternoon, why doesn't the governor come out and say, the problem is the government is spending too much money? That's the problem. See what happens at 3:30 this afternoon, what is said. Let's change the topic. Let's forget about the doom and the gloom. It is National Coffee Day. You bet. So we have a coffee theme for our quiz this afternoon. That is right. The prize, it is the Stiff Soren Sorry Pack. It's a popular prize. If you'd like to be in the running to win the prize, you've got to be part of the quiz. To be part of the quiz, you have to pick up your phone and call this number, 13 12 69. If you call that number and get through, these are the rules and regulations. You can have a hint. If you want a hint, you've got to ask for the hint, one hint per person. This is question number one. What are the three key ingredients to an affogato? There's a shot of espresso, a shot of liqueur, and something else. It's a popular dessert. It's called an affogato. There are three key ingredients. I've told you two. Coffee, a liqueur, a nip of liqueur. And the third, what's the third ingredient? If you know, 13 12 69. That's the telephone number you dial if you'd like to have a crack at the quiz with me this afternoon.
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3: The Kemba, building fire, closing both ways. Canterbury Road between Dennis Street, Halton Street. Dulwich Hill police operation. New Canterbury Road near Terrace Road, affecting both ways. North meter crash, eastbound, Old Windsor Road approaching Bryans Road. Make your drive to work home to the shops rewarding with hundreds of return points across New South Wales. Search return and earn near me for one that's on your way. I'm Jeff Wallace. That's AS Traffic on 2SM 1269.
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12: The afternoon quiz, thanks to Stiff Sore and Sorry.
0: Okay, let's do the quiz, shall we? And we've got our contestants online. I'll hit some thinking music. Di's our first contestant. Hello, Di.
13: Hello.
0: How are you?
13: Good, thank you.
0: It's a coffee theme because it's National Coffee Day. What are the three ingredients, Di, to an affogato? I've told you two, a shot of espresso, a shot of liqueur, and what's the third one?
13: Is it ice cream?
0: It is. It's a scoop of ice cream. Absolutely. Nothing better for a dessert than an affogato. Yummo. Do you like affogatos?
13: Yes, I do.
0: Which South American... Now, remember, you can have one hint, all right? If you need a hint, ask me for a hint, OK?
13: OK.
0: Di, which South American country has been the world's largest producer of coffee beans for over 150 consecutive years?
13: I've got two in mind. Can I have a hint?
0: OK, I'll give you an A, B, C and D. You ready?
13: Yep.
0: A is Colombia, B is Brazil, C is Vietnam, D is Costa Rica.
13: I'm going Brazil.
0: You got it. Well done. Big tick for you, Di. Now, you've done your hint, so you've got to do this one on your own.
13: Uh-huh.
0: Legend has it that American coffee stars changed dramatically during World War II when US soldiers diluted their espresso drinks with what to make them taste more like the coffee back home?
13: Oh, milk?
0: No, it wasn't milk, sorry.
13: Okay, thank you.
0: All right, thanks, Dry. Bye-bye.
13: Okay, bye.
0: Michael's next. Hello, Michael.
14: How you going?
0: Good, mate. Question three. Did you hear the question?
14: Oh, I did, yep.
0: Do you want a hint or do you know the answer?
14: I'll take a guess. Is it water?
0: It is. What sort of water?
14: Hot water.
0: Hot water. They diluted their coffee with hot water. This is question four. Which major global city is famously

0: I did, yep.
1: Do you want a hint or do you know the answer?
0: I'll take a guess. Is it water?
1: It is. What sort of water?
0: Hot water.
1: Hot water. They diluted their coffee with hot water. This is question four. Which major global city is famously known as the home of the world's first traditional coffee house? Which major global city is famously known as the home of the world's first traditional coffee house? I can tell you it appeared in the 15th and the 16th centuries.
0: Could I get a hint, please?
1: A hint. Historically, Constantinople. Starts with an I. Is... It's not a load of bull.
0: Italy?
1: No. Sorry, matey. Can't let you have that. Hello, Lee.
2: Yeah, hi.
1: Got an answer for me on question four, Lee?
2: I think I do. Istanbul.
1: Istanbul. Absolutely. Istanbul in Turkey. This is question five. If you get this right, you've got the prize. I think you will. You ready?
2: Yep.
1: What is the Italian name for a classic espresso drink made with equal parts espresso, steamed milk and rich microfoam milk?
2: Can you give me a hint what it starts with?
1: Well, you put a bit of chocolate on top. It starts with a C and you've got yourself a what?
2: Cappuccino.
1: You've got yourself a cappuccino.
2: Yeah. I was going to say macchiato. But
1: no, macchiato's a little small one, but no, cappuccino. Yeah, no. You bet.
2: Yep.
1: Nothing better than a good cappuccino first thing in the morning, is there?
2: Yeah.
1: What's your favourite coffee?
2: Piccolo.
1: Piccolo. A piccolo latte.
2: Just a piccolo.
1: Piccolo.
2: Yep.
1: There you go. Goodness me.
2: I'm a coffee snob.
1: You're a coffee snob. Nothing wrong with being a coffee snob.
2: Yep.
1: Do you have a favourite roast, as in brand?
2: Favourite roast.
1: Is there a particular brand you like to buy all the time?
2: 7 Mile Roast is really good.
1: 7 Mile Roast. There you go.
2: Yep.
1: Okay, Lee, you've won the prize. I wish it had something to do with coffee, but it doesn't. It's the Stiff Soren Sorry Pack. I'll put you through to Lewis, and he'll tell you all about it, okay?
2: Thanks very much.
1: Thanks, Lee. Congratulations. I'll just pop you on hold. There you go. That is us. Done and dusted again for the Tuesday edition of the show. Have I got enough time? Let me just go through a few. Lots of emails have come through about, you know, how the government is spending too much money overseas. Let me just, in the last 12 months, here we go. Add all this up. Pacific, $2 billion. Papua New Guinea, $700 million. Southeast Asia, $1.28 billion. Indonesia, $351 million. Timor, $135 million. Myanmar, $124 million. Cambodia, $87 million. Vietnam, $96 million. The Philippines, $94 million. Laos, $55 million. South and Central Asia, $356 million. Bangladesh, $110 million. Afghanistan, $50 million. Nepal, $25 million. Sri Lanka, $26.8 million. Do you want me to keep going? The Middle East and Africa, $153 million. Latin America and the Caribbean, $1.2 million. That is the money this government have given away in the last 12 months, I believe. Yep, the figures come directly from DFAT's 25-26 ODA budget tables. Unbelievable. All right. Thank you for your company. Thank you for your emails, phone calls, etc. We'll do it all again tomorrow. Look after yourself. Stay safe on the road. News is next.
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4: Lakemba, building fire, closing down both ways. Canterbury Road between Dennis Street and Howden Street. Casula, broken down truck, eastbound lane 1, Canterbury Valley Way, approaching Beach Road. 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
6: Good afternoon, I'm Tasava Brown. The Reserve Bank has lifted the cash rate to a 15-year high of 4.6% as it seeks to tame inflation. Rhys Sullivan has more details.
7: The decision is made with very little surprise to economists and experts who had been forecasting a rate rise since the RBA held rates at its previous meeting last month. With persistent inflation coupled by a surge in investors moving away from bond-backed trading, central banks around the world have seen their control over monetary policy slip in recent months. However, the RBA also has to deal with local conditions, such as declining productivity, an economy running close to capacity, huge investment funds through artificial intelligence, and a tighter labour market. The decision leaves Australia at its highest cash rate in 15 years, and the pain may not yet be over, with an outside chance of another rate rise when the bank meets in November for the final time this year. At Parliament House, Canberra, Rhys Sullivan, Super Radio Network News.
6: Anthony Albanese says he's had tough conversations with the brains behind OpenAI. OpenAI has apologised to Australians for its agent attack on Medicare and will front Parliament next week, declaring it should have handled its response better. OpenAI will also not release its new ChatGPT AI model due to safety concerns. The Prime Minister has now summoned top executives from OpenAI to face a joint parliamentary committee.
8: So we need to work this through. We see this as an opportunity, but we want to seize the benefit whilst mitigating the risks. That's the task that we have going forward, and I welcome the engagement with OpenAI.
6: A crime scene's been established after a shooting in Sydney's southwest. A man has been shot at an apartment block in broad daylight in Liverpool. A 32-year-old man has been taken to hospital with gunshot wounds to his leg. Anthony Albanese has wished outgoing Green Senator Larissa Waters all the very best as she steps back from her party's leadership. She stepped down managing chronic kidney disease. The Greens asked her to meet this week to pick a new leader, in line to be the party's second leader since last year's federal election. There are calls for the New South Wales government to clarify its low and mid-rise housing rules. It follows a Land and Environment Court decision rejecting a proposed 29 apartment development in Mossman over the reforms at 400 metre boundary, UDI in New South Wales. CEO Stuart Ayres says the reforms were expected to deliver up to 112,000 new homes over 5 years, and the UDIA wants an explanation.
9: Number one priority in New South Wales is getting more homes built. And if this means we have to consider pedestrian safety and upgrades to local roads to ensure that we can get more homes on the ground, then we've got to match that infrastructure with the delivery of new homes. We can't be ruling out critically needed homes because people have to walk an extra 23 metres. This seems completely farcical.
6: A Sydney court has granted Ben Robert Smith permission to attend a war memorial event in Canberra. He's been permitted to travel from Brisbane on October 10 and 11 for the Australian War Memorial's 25th anniversary of National Commemorative Service for Australian Service in Afghanistan. Mr. Robert Smith is prohibited from speaking with known witnesses. In sport, the Storms confirmed the signing of outside back Adam Pompey on a 2-year deal after he was granted a release from the final year of his contract at the Warriors. The 28-year-old will join the Storm for pre-season training ahead of the 2027 campaign. Pompey has made 136 NRL appearances since making his first grade debut in 2019. Knights Phoenix Crossland is set to miss the NRL Grand Final, pleading guilty, with the severity of the punishment set to be decided tonight at the NRL judiciary. Crossland has apologised to Nathan Cleary over the nasty hip-drop tackle. Jake Riccardi is set to stay put at GWS on a 4-year deal. He's turning his back on rival interests from his home state of Victoria, inking a new deal through to the end of 2030. And the Aussies will bat first as they seek to level the series against India A. Jai Richardson will spearhead the Australia A pace bowling attack. To finance, one Aussie dollar is buying 70.2 US cents. 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Mostly sunny with northeasterly winds. A marine wind warning is current. Sunny tomorrow with temperatures ranging from 12 to 25 in the city, 6 to 31 in the west. Looking further ahead, mostly sunny on Thursday, partly cloudy with showers on Friday and Saturday. At the moment in the city, it's 21 degrees, Bankstown 21, Richmond 22. That's the latest 2SM News. I'm Tasava Brown.
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10: The decision to kick it across field, a low kick on the bounce. Marky Mark throws it in field to Toya. He's not going to score. He is. That is a remarkable try.
11: Desperate defence from Fino Fuiaki.
10: Robson to Collins. Lindsay's over.
11: Walker inside to Radley. Radley tries to run around them. Throws a long spiral to Marky Mark. Here's the one you need, Elise. Going for the corner. Now it's with Walker to the line. It was too easy. Yes. What a performance from the Roosters. They silence the Suncorp crowd. And are back in the big one at a Core Stadium. A dominant victory.
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12: Good afternoon, everybody. Welcome aboard. Nice to have you with us here on Talk and Sport, 13 12 69, that open line number to join us and have your say today. Don't forget those text messages, 0434 44 1269, your emails 2sm.com.au, and our Facebook page, Super Network Talk and Sport. Hit the like button with your comments there. Tops in. Brady Papworth, the Guru's in. God, he's busy for a winger. And Graham Hughes, looking forward to your thoughts on 13 12 69. Nathan Cleary shows his class, folks, from a hospital bed and the NRL playing arena. In the NRL, Tamika Upton is voted the player's champion by her peers. Phoenix Crosland, who front the judiciary tonight. And the Socceroos, also on deck, trying to again bring down one of the world's best. 13-12-69 with your thoughts. Afternoon, guys.
13: Good afternoon, boys.
14: Afternoon, all. The wingers, by the way, are some of the hardest working players in the game.
13: Yes.
14: Modern
13: game. It's about time they were recognised properly.
14: Yeah. How many times did you ever do 25 hit-ups in a game?
13: I did that one year, one time. I was gone.
14: That's pretty common now. They're workers, man.
13: When Eric Jr. started playing, the game had changed so much at that stage. He was doing 20 hit-ups and stuff like that. So
14: coming out of trouble, yeah, running into big blokes.
13: Yeah, all that sort of stuff.
12: It snuck in a little in the early 80s, but just a little, yeah.
13: Yeah.
14: I don't think Bubba Gearin ever did 20 hit-ups coming out of his own end.
12: No, he did. He was good. He was good at it. He and Chris Anderson, and because of his size, we used Greg Brentnell, who was...
14: Hit it up.
12: Already there. Well, he was more often than not tackled on the first tackle, but he would then bang, up on his feet and look for second play, you know?
13: Yep.
12: So, yeah, it's funny, but I mean, it's just the common rule now. You just got to be there if you're a winger.
14: Yep.
12: Nathan Cleary, no shock, the player's champion at the RLPA, announced.
13: He says complete accident.
12: It
14: was a nice thing he did.
12: Yeah, absolutely. Yeah, to come out and say what he said, yes. Now we're going to catch up with Matt Croker from Newcastle.
14: Awesome.
12: Just after the news at 5 o'clock. So...
14: He's really come into his own. He's matured. He's played more than 100 first-grade games, Matt Croker. But this year, particularly, he just gets better. He looks more at home.
12: A pile of work the last few weeks.
13: Yeah, the last
14: great weeks middle forward now. He's really turned himself into quite the player. Unassuming. Unheralded.
12: Yeah. Socceroos again tonight. I'm looking forward to it. I mean, they're building nicely, aren't they?
14: Had enough rest? Since their last game?
12: Come on, it's the round ball game, Paddy.
14: What are you saying? Don't they have to look after player welfare? That seems like 3 days?
12: They're not getting knocked over, eh? They don't have to hit it up and get hit by four blokes.
14: No, I mean, it's, physically taxing.
12: Oh, come on.
14: All those miles. They run super fit. Anyway, it surprises me. In the international window, when they have obligations to their clubs and they're playing, two internationals in the space of 3 days? That seems a lot.
12: Well, they do it a lot in Europe.
14: That's true. They play often more than one game a week, don't they?
12: Yeah, they do.
14: Yeah.
12: Yeah.
13: And what does friendly mean? It means that go as hard as they normally do? Or?
14: It means there's no trophy at stake is all it means.
13: Right.
14: But they still play for pride.
13: Yep.
12: It means everybody's okay until you clip somebody.
14: Yeah. It is an interesting term, isn't it? Friendly.
13: Yeah.
14: I'm playing a friendly.
13: Trial match.
14: Sort of.
12: Did you ever play a friendly pre-season game?
13: I always took it friendly-wise, but the other team would take it too seriously.
14: I played some older guy footy, old man's footy, golden oldie stuff, when I was in my 40s.
12: Yep.
14: And you'd go and play and there'd be blokes who've never stopped playing. And it was, every game was a grand final to them. And I'm like, mate, seriously.
13: Settle down.
14: The harder you run at me, the harder I got to hit you. Look, let's just slow it up. played like men possessed, some of them.
13: Did you take trials seriously?
12: I didn't play them. I rarely played them. Okay. I was still playing cricket.
14: Oh, of course, yeah.
12: And they would let me come back. It was only the last year or two I played that I actually ended up playing a trial.
13: Okay. Yeah.
12: So they rang me up and we were playing a 4-day game against Pakistan in Canberra. I got a phone call. When are you back? I said, it's 4 days.
14: Well, don't you follow the cricket shit?
12: It's raining. And they're saying that the game could be abandoned. Yeah, but I've got to stay down here.
14: Yeah, in case the sun comes out. Yes. And we get on.
12: 13-12-69, that open line number to come aboard with your thoughts.
15: 2SM, Sydney traffic. In the Canberra, building fire has closed Canterbury Road both ways between Denis Street and Holden Street. In Liverpool, a police operation closing Charles Street in both directions. That's between Hay Street and Terminus Street. The M7 motorway looking pretty good, southbound through Lighthorse Interchange. The Snooze flash sale is on now with 20 to 50% off an amazing range. Hurry, the Snooze flash sale must end Sunday. It's amazing what a little snooze can do. I'm Thomas Reeve with the latest traffic on 2SM 1269.
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0: 13 12 69 to join us with your thoughts, folks. Grand final week. Looking forward to those thoughts. And as we just heard, Nathan Cleary, of course, named the NRL Players Player of the Year. And, of course, Tamika Upton, similarly voted by her peers, the Players Champion in the NRLW. So what about you? Got Dally M's around the corner, folks. Who's your nominations? Do you think anybody's going to knock off Nathan Cleary? Let us know your best.
1: I think he's the favourite, isn't he? Mm. It's tomorrow night, the Dally M's.
0: Yeah.
1: There's a lot of things that are tricky to pick.
0: And Coach of the Year.
1: Well, Coach of the Year, Captain of the Year, Winger of the Year, Fullback,
0: all of
1: positional.
0: That. Yeah.
1: Be interesting.
0: Well, Mark.
1: Some of them.
0: Marky Mark's got the wing.
1: No.
0: Why?
1: Well, Tommy Jenkins just scored 30-something tries in the year.
0: Yeah, but is it just purely voted
1: no,
0: on
1: it's
0: who
1: not.
0: Tries?
1: It's not, yeah. But there are others.
0: I'll be surprised positionally if he doesn't get it, Marky Mark.
1: Yeah.
2: Thomas Jenkins was in front, but that little kick ahead didn't go real well.
1: No, it didn't. Anyway, there's more than you think.
0: Yeah, okay. Mm. Give us your nominations, folks. Looking forward to them. Dally M's around the corner. Hello, Ian.
3: Yeah, Cleary and Marky Mark, clearly, I think. So delighted that the Knights made it. I mean, it just adds so much more to the grand final week, particularly after the AFL had such a great week and an ending, which I just think wasn't really looking forward to yet another Doer Roosters Penrith game, although I liked them, not good for the game.
0: Yeah.
3: But what I really wanted to ring up was about PBL being executive chairman and
0: yep.
3: CEO.
0: Yeah.
3: That would worry me, and who am I? But that worries me because PBL is, you know, such a strong man and often needs to be kept in check. And
0: yeah.
3: I'm just thinking the last few weeks, I guess, since what was the gentleman's name? Abdo, wasn't it?
0: When Andrew Abdo, yeah.
3: Just a few little negatives, I thought. I mean, the half-time debacle is inexcusable from the NRL. You had the ticket fiasco yesterday.
0: Well, the
1: half pre-match.
0: The pre-match, you mean?
3: Yeah, the pre-match. I do beg your
0: pardon. Yeah, the entertainment, so, yeah.
3: That's inexcusable. They only started to talk about it in September, apparently.
0: Yeah.
3: That ticket fiasco, these things could happen, but, you know, they sort of all mount up. One of the ones that worries me, you're interested in your thoughts on it, the NFL game being played in Melbourne, I thought that was a beautiful opportunity for the league in Vegas to get together, like sell a doubleheader, go to Vegas, then come to Australia or vice versa,
0: yeah.
3: And really lock in NRL and NFL, and I think they've missed a big opportunity there.
0: Yeah.
3: And just lastly, briefly, the NRL really topped the ratings last year, first time ever against the AFL. But I think we should be prepared for it not happening this year. You know, last year we had the Broncos who, you know, I looked it up, brought 900,000 viewers, and Melbourne in particular brought 800,000. And so they're going to be down a bit this year. But I'm really looking forward to the Knights in there.
0: Well, the Knights bring a lot.
3: Yeah.
0: You know, they bring that feeling of, a bit of a Cinderella story, all of that. And they have a massive following, so.
3: Yeah. Do you think Penrith would have won with Cleary on the field? I mean, personally, I do. I saw about...
0: Well, I probably...
1: I think so.
0: Yeah.
3: Six tackle options, you know.
0: I probably do, yeah.
3: Anyway, good luck to them. I'm just so excited, you know, it's all thrilling and exciting, and it's just the community up there, and... It's about the only answer that we have to the very good week the AFL had, you know. So, so all the best, fellas.
0: Good on you, Ian. Well done.
3: You too.
0: Yeah.
3: See you later.
0: Good, good summary of thoughts. You know, Newcastle just go berserk this one.
1: I think it has added a bit of that fairy tale feel to the week.
0: Yeah.
1: You know, I think it's much more hype leading up to this grand final than if it was Penrith and the Roosters.
0: Yeah.
2: Yeah, true.
1: You know, everyone's sort of... All the neutrals are like, here we go again.
2: Yep.
0: They will take over the stadium, the Knights, basically.
1: Mm.
0: Huge numbers. G'day, Harry.
4: Good afternoon, guys. Before I get on to rugby league, I'd like to touch on the... I tell you, we've been blessed with the finals. The AFL, they couldn't have scripted any better. The four games before the grand final, and the grand final was a Bobby Tazzler. You know, How good was it, Graham? I know you didn't watch it, Graham, but it was fantastic.
0: I've already said that I watched every minute of it.
4: Did you really? Well, yeah. That surprised me, Graham. I'm glad you did, because it was a Bobby Dazzler.
1: It was a cracker.
0: I always watch the AFL big finals. I've been critical because they've had some really poor grand finals over the last, say, half a dozen years. But this was a classic, yeah.
4: Oh, it was a classic. Getting on the rugby league, congratulations to Newcastle. I mean, you know, 12 men did everything. But I think going forward, the golden rule with teams, Penrith without Nathan Cleary had no idea. Under pressure, big game, definitely no idea. That's why I look, when a club is trying to recruit a player to change the fortunes of their team going forward, mate, you've got to get a bloke that can get you around the park, you know, big player, big match player, but can get you around the park. If you look at Adam Reynolds, how he got Brisbane around the park.
0: Yeah, correct.
4: Pressure moments, kicks, et cetera, et cetera. I mean, in the commentary, I don't know who you listen to, but I was on Nine, and they were saying that Cleary wouldn't have done this and Cleary wouldn't have done that. He would have put him in the corner and made him work it out. You know, and his kicks were, you know, they were precise, Nathan Cleary, always on the spot. So going forward, as a Canterbury supporter, man, we've got no one that gets us around the park. It's not Galvin. Galvin's the best player we had this year. It's not his fault. He's a six. But if we had a dominant half, we'd go leaps and bounds. We'd be top eight and improving. Four, deep into the finals. If you put Nathan Cleary in any football team, he would definitely improve that side. Do you agree with that?
0: Yeah, without a doubt.
1: Of course.
4: So, mate, when he hits the market, I know he probably won't leave Penrith, but if he hits the market and you're a team that needs a little difference, I'd be paying that bloke $2 million and build my team around that bloke.
2: It also helps if when the forward pack is dominant most games and Penrith's forward pack is doing that nearly every game.
1: Does matter.
4: Well, it does matter, but I'll tell you now, Newcastle stuck it right up them in the forward.
2: They did.
4: Without Cleary.
2: Yep.
4: They belted them.
2: Last couple of weeks they've done that, yeah.
4: Yeah. And, I mean, if you have a look at that pack, they bought Mooney, you know, and they've got a lot of blokes out. Lucas is on the bench. They've got a couple of no-names that haven't really played.
2: They've stepped up, haven't they?
4: Was it Hopwood or Hopgood?
1: Hopwood.
4: Yes, Hopwood. Yeah. I mean, like, Fazell's playing out of his skin.
2: He
4: was coming off the bench. It's all happening. I mean,
1: he's playing great, Frizzell.
4: I mean, at the moment, it'd be pretty special to be in Newcastle at the moment supporting your team because they've gone from the crap house to the penance.
1: Mm. Not yet. Not yet.
4: Well, not yet, but I mean,
0: currently trying to get out of the sub penthouse.
1: Yeah, they're in the lift.
0: Yes.
4: But going forward, they've got a lot going for them.
1: Absolutely.
4: Oh man, they got more to look forward to than a Canterbury football team. I'll tell you.
1: You're negative on your team.
4: No, what I am is fair, Mr. Patworth. The thing is, if you look at that Newcastle team, they got blokes that can do stuff with the ball. Ponga, Fletcher Sharp, little Smith there at seven. You got Bradman Best, mate. You got blokes that can do football and turn a game. I went to the South game, Canterbury South. They were dead set boring. They were boring. They had nothing. Newcastle have got some. I know momentum's everything, and, you know, when you got the rub of the green and you're flying. But, mate, they got more attack there than the Dogs.
0: Righto, H.
4: Nah, thanks, guys. You have a good afternoon.
1: You too, Harry.
0: Thank you. Catching up with plenty of emails, we had a huge day yesterday. Little Paddo says, listen to all your callers and also the panel, everyone's expecting the Roosters to win the grand final. Back in 2001, when Parramatta entered as massive favourites, they ended up losing to a determined Knights. Could this year's grand final be a repeat of 2001? Rugby league is renowned for unpredictable results. 2026 may surprise all the experts, says Little Paddo.
2: Yeah, that's possible. Mm. Absolutely. They're there, so anything's possible.
0: Four-barrel Carby says, I had a look at the NRL website about the grand final. Plenty of events arranged, like parades, meet the players, fan events, but all in Sydney. Nothing listed for Newcastle, but I suppose the Knights will fork out something up here. Come on, man of feathers, put your hands in your deep pockets and do something for all the Knights fans, says four-barrel Carby.
1: Right. What sort of thing are we looking for in Newcastle this week? The players, you'd want the players, right? Yeah. Would you not? In Newcastle, you'd want the players, a parade or something, but they've got too much on this week for that.
0: Well, it's an open training session on Wednesday.
1: Right, there you go.
0: Yeah, tomorrow.
2: The parade might be a bit too much pressure.
1: Yeah. Well, we'll wait till next week for that.
0: 11 a.m, they'll probably get 10,000. Knowing Newcastle.
1: Productive day.
0: 13 12 69, that open line number to come aboard and join us. You might have your own thoughts, folks, as well. Looking forward to those when we come back after the news.
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6: In the Kemba, a building fire has closed Canterbury Road both ways between Dennis Street and Holden Street. Smoke is affecting visibility in the area there as well. In Darlinghurst, looking pretty good southbound on the Eastern Distributor. 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I'm Thomas Reeve with the latest traffic on 2SM 1269.
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12: Good afternoon, I'm Jasava Brown. The Reserve Bank has delivered its fourth rate hike for 2026, bringing interest rates to the highest level since November 2011, a decision that will add another $100 to the monthly mortgage interest bill on a $700,000 loan. AMP Chief Economist Shane Oliver says despite this, the chance of further hikes remains unlikely.
13: My view is that by the time we get to the November meeting, which of course is when the next meeting is, There'll be enough evidence out there that demand is slowing and that that will start to take pressure off inflation. So the Reserve Bank is sounding tough and will continue to do so, but I have a feeling that this is probably the top.
12: The Greens are searching for their second federal leader in just over a year. Larissa Waters shocked Canberra and quit to focus on her battle with kidney disease. Greens Senator David Shoebridge has refused to rule out running for the party's leadership. Shadow Treasurer Tim Wilson has indicated the coalition will seek to make savings by cutting back on the NDIS, aged care and childcare. He says the schemes are honeypots for people to raid. The Albanese government made sweeping changes to the NDIS in its May budget, which will save $40 billion over the next 4 years. A man's been injured in a broad daylight shooting in Sydney's southwest and Liverpool. The incident happened on Charles Street after midday with a man in his 30s shot in the leg. The 32-year-old has been taken to hospital. Investigations are continuing. In sport, Adam Gee has been appointed to referee his second NRL Grand Final. He was in charge of the Roosters' 36-20 preliminary final defeat of the Dolphins on Friday. Essendon is keen to secure Hayden Skipworth to join Mark McVay's coaching panel for 2027. It comes as John Longmire is set to join Essendon as its general manager of AFL Performance. Cricket Australia has confirmed three major injury concerns for the Aussies ahead of the final ODI against South Africa. Nathan Ellis and Joel Davies have been ruled out, and Jack Edwards is also under an injury cloud. To finance, the All Ords is down 4 points at 88.47. One Aussie dollar is buying 70.2 US cents. 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Mostly sunny with northeasterly winds. A marine wind warning is current. Sunny tomorrow with temperatures ranging from 12 to 25 in the city, 6 to 31 in the west. Looking further ahead, sunny on Thursday, partly cloudy with a chance of showers on Friday and Saturday. At the moment in the city, it's 20 degrees. Bankstown 20, Richmond 23. That's the latest 2SM News. I'm Tasava Brown.
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0: Now, looking forward to your thoughts, folks. Have a good think. The Dally M Player of the Year, the Proven Summons Medal, which is the award recognising spirit of the game in both men and women in their competitions. Who's your Rookie of the Year, Captain of the Year, Coach of the Year, and then, of course, the Dally M Team of the Year?
1: Yeah. Does, I don't know whether this is true or not, but is the second rower of the year, for example, the guy who polls the most Dally M votes, or is it selected independently of that?
0: Well, it should be, you would think, the votes, you would think.
1: Right.
0: In the system of Dally M, yeah.
1: Geez, there's some positions that are tight. It's like...
0: We will be debating, no doubt about it. But let us know your thoughts, folks, if you can place all of those. Hello, Tony.
2: Good afternoon, Graham. Boys, it's all soccer this afternoon, I'm afraid. I've got no nothing to add on the rugby league, I think.
1: Oh, wow.
2: I was happy for Newcastle to get through. I've got a few relatives that live up there, and they're just absolutely crazy. They couldn't get tickets, by the way. They rang Monday morning to book tickets, all gone. That's how popular this game is. So I hope they win it. Just a soccer, Graham, have you ever played a game of soccer in your life?
0: Absolutely.
2: And do you think it's a tough sport or not a tough sport, or how did you find it?
0: Oh, it's just a bit of fun at school when we all play.
2: Right. Yeah. So you did, yeah, because I was listening to your comments before about... It is a tough sport, let me tell you. I've got bruises galore on my legs from all those years of playing. People think that, you know, people take dives and all the rest of it. But imagine you're running and I get Eric Rose or Pappy there to give you a kick on the side of the leg as you're running and see how that feels, mate.
0: I got that in rugby league.
1: Don't you get penalised for kicking someone?
2: Oh, you do, but I'm saying the kick is gone. You're on the ground injured, and believe me, it hurts, especially when you're up in the air, when you're and you get hit while your body's in a relaxed state. So it is a tough game for anyone out there that thinks that...
1: No, we don't.
2: It's super taxing. Yeah, and like I said, they did a study back in the days when I was playing. The English Premier League, they were running 11.5 kilometres a game. Australia was second. The old National Soccer League was second around the world for the amount of running they did in the ground. And there was just under 11 kilometres, which is, this is every game, every 3 or 4 days. You only need 48 to 72 hours to recover, by the way, in case you were wondering why they play every three days. 48 hours, 80%.
1: Not if they got bumps and... bruises.
2: Well, yeah, if you're injured, obviously it's different. You'll have a rest. But this is why the squads in England, they've got 30 players plus got another squad on the sidelines, because they play every three games, don't forget. Every 3 days they play a game over there. And basically, that's, I just want to clear that issue up, the recovery and how tough soccer can be. I'm going to get on to Brazil now. Brazil's brought out a really good squad for this. This Australian team played excellent the other night. I don't know if you ever saw them play. They have lifted about another 30% since the World Cup, this Australian team. Just the confidence of these boys when they took the field. Brazil has brought out some of the big superstars of world soccer, let alone Brazil soccer. They brought out Rapinha, and they brought out Vini Jr., who plays for Real Madrid. Their coach, Ancelotti, is one of the best coaches in the world, and he's using these as a stepping stone for the Copa America, which is the equivalent of the champion sort of league in South America, and then for the next World Cup. So they're not taking this as a joke.
0: He's under pressure.
2: He's under pressure, and he said, "Do you think I'm going to put my job on the line? I picked a good squad." He was just so impressed with the way Australia played. Did you see Iracunta's goal at all?
0: Yeah, the did. Way the ball, of course.
2: Have a look at the ball dipping over the wall and dropping.
0: It was brilliant. Brilliant.
2: It's just unbelievable what this kid can do. And like I said, this was a young squad and they really impressed me. I hope they can back it up tonight again. And the last thing on soccer, Graham, Manchester City. A lot of trouble in England.
0: Yeah.
2: They were found guilty of 114 out of 115 charges that they faced.
0: Yeah.
2: This is just unheard of.
1: Hang on. Which one did they get off with?
2: The one that they're still looking at it, apparently. But the three main ones were... 54 counts of not providing accurate financial information. There were 14 counts of not providing accurate details. What the players?
0: Yeah, they got.
1: Hang on.
0: They got off on the petty cash.
1: Hang on. In professional sport, no way.
2: And the last one, Graham, but it's the main one. There were 35 counts of failure to cooperate with the investigators. They just kept shutting the door. What a surprise. Now, what's going to happen here? They could be relegated. Anything could happen. They could be stripped of the titles, like Melbourne Storm were a few years ago. Now, the clubs on the sideline that missed out on winning the championship when they won it, the Premier League, they're going to sue. They're actually said, we're getting together. This is Man United, Arsenal, Spurs and Liverpool. They're the big guns that missed out on winning titles while Manchester City was winning them based on this fraudulent activity purportedly that they were undertaking. So you can imagine they're just waiting on the wings now. They've just appealed and they're going to wait for that. And the reason they are appealing, Graham, is that if you win the premiership in England, when you do friendly games around the world, instead of charging $3 or $4 million per appearance, you charge $7 or $8 million. So that's what it costs those clubs for appearances. And the other thing I think Graham might have mentioned about friendly games, what's the difference between now? There's pre-season games, Graham, where it's a bit of a joke.
0: Yeah.
2: But friendly games, believe me, they're taken really seriously because you're testing out players and to see how they can cope under extreme pressure with good opposition. So they are, don't get the two confused, please, pre-season with friendlies. Friendlies are all out there. Yeah, you're not going to go and hack someone, but at the same time, you're playing for your position. The manager's playing for his position, so there's a lot at stake. So I thought I'd clear all that up for you. And
0: good on your time.
2: No worries, boys.
1: Good on you.
3: For that. Thank you.
0: You enjoy tonight. We'll look forward to a wrap.
2: Oh, it should be good.
0: Okay. Good on your turn. Thank you, mate. Hello, Steve.
4: Good afternoon, boys. How are we?
1: Good, Steve.
0: Yeah, we're good.
4: Listen, I just want to throw my 2 cents worth in behind the night. I'm a Manly supporter. I lived in Newcastle for 3 years in the early 90s when they first kicked off the radio station NXFM up there. I was working for the station, but... Interesting little tidbit. It was really hard, obviously, living up there, being a Manly supporter. I'll tell you what, they didn't like me. But I got to get behind them. And I think I'm going to speak for probably 90% of the supporters of every other team. I think everybody wants to beat the bloody Chooks. And Pappy, this is for you, son. Here's how they're going to get beaten. Victor Radley Victor Radley's going to get sent off.
0: No, Steve.
4: And then because he won't be able to help himself.
1: Oh, don't. Don't wish that on him. Come on.
4: He will.
1: He might.
4: I mean,
1: he won't. It's not definite. It's you can't. Possible. It's possible.
4: He did a hip drop the other day and he got a $3,000 fine. And during the year, he got the same thing. And he gets let off, that boy. Terry Evans' weak spot. Being an ex-Manly player, they'll go straight through him.
1: Right.
4: I'm just saying, 90% of the rugby league supporter base want Newcastle to win.
1: Oh, well, the non-Roosters people, yeah, I'm sure.
4: No, everybody hates the Roosters.
0: Who conducted the survey of 93%?
4: Well, I think if you speak to everybody...
1: Everybody? How are we going to do that?
4: Well, do a survey this week, boys.
3: Even the Rooster fans hate Roosters.
1: Yeah, that's right. They are all going for the Knights, the Roosters fans.
4: Well, look, I'm just saying, get behind the boys. That was amazing. That was fantastic. And it's, you know, fairy tales, all that sort of stuff. But, yeah, there's something about the Knights. They did it to us in 97, the buggers. You know, it could happen again.
0: Yeah, that's when 99% of the population were going for Newcastle.
4: Yeah, right. Good on you. I Nick Coates is a mate of mine, and I tell you, he still says it's his fault. But I don't think it was. It was just one of those freak things. John down the sideline.
0: Yeah.
4: By the way, that previous set of six was a seven tackle, by the way. But anyway, we won't go there.
0: No, of course, yeah. No, you're over it now.
4: 2014,
0: yes.
4: 2014, a 7-metre forward pass, you know, Roosters against Manly. Here we go.
0: Jeez, you've had such a tough life.
1: I'm astounded. I'm astounded Manly ever got beat.
4: Anyway, go the Knights and, you know, let's have a great game. But I'm just, you know, go through Cherry Evans. That's what I want to see.
1: We've
4: laying on the ground, No grand final for you, son.
0: Oh, Steve.
1: We've recorded these comments. your definite predictions.
4: No longer a seagull. Get out of here. See you later.
0: Righto, Steve. Thank you, mate. Yeah. Yes, we might have to replay that call should they lose. 13-12-69, that open line number to come aboard and join us, folks.
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6: Prospect overturned semi-trailer Prospect Highway Reservoir Road affecting all directions. Earlier breakdown for East Valley Way, Rosal Chase. It's northbound up towards Babbage Road being cleared by crews. The Anaconda school holiday sale is now on. 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I'm Jeff Wallace. That's our traffic on 2SM 1269.
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0: Well, let's see if we can get some of these messages that we couldn't get to yesterday, see if they can bite the dust. Number nine says, how good is sport? What a weekend that was. Lions on the canvas and somehow managing to win. The Knights showed what a team can do when they all put in. And the Wallabies knocking off the number one in the world to give us some hope that they are on the way back. No political correctness spin, no worrying about who you offend, just good old competition and the spirit of individuals, teamwork, digging deep, toughness. Just shows that if everyone puts in together, what the result can be, says number nine.
1: Here, here.
2: Yeah, well said. It is the greatest reality TV show known to man, live sport. It is just constantly delivering.
1: Better than Big Brother?
2: Oh, yeah, and The Bachelor.
1: Oh, okay.
2: Yeah, Married at First Sight, maybe, maybe. Live sport is amazing in what it delivers week after week.
0: David says, a good mate of mine spent time at Terrigal with his missus celebrating her 50th birthday, and they stayed at the same hotel as the Springboks. He said it was a non-stop party, not much time for anything else. We all like a bet, but he forgot and didn't put two and two together. Sporty Gavin says, in the AFL grand final, the Dockers missed a lot of goal-scoring opportunities, which were naturally very gettable, including the easy one in the fourth quarter, which would have taken the Dockers 21 clear. The umpires had to go upstairs to make sure it was a behind. It was a miss. And it wasn't long after that when someone pressed the wharfing time button with 4 minutes of play still to go. Yeah, got that wrong.
2: Shocking. Shocking. Hey, just back to the Springboks in Terrigal.
0: Yeah.
2: When were they in Terrigal? The match was in Perth. They'd have spent most of the week there. When were they partying in Terrigal?
0: Got no idea. Did they come here from somewhere?
2: Or did they come here after Perth?
0: Were they ever
2: No, it was only Sunday night.
0: Were they ever in New Zealand?
2: Oh, they were in America. They came here from Baltimore. So they would have flown into Sydney more than likely. But then they would have headed to Perth.
0: Yeah, I don't know why they'd go to Terrigal.
2: Yeah. Anyway, but maybe
1: it's nice up there, so why not?
2: But it's a long way from the airport. I mean, if you're flying, you're flying into Sydney, then you've got to go to Perth for. Yeah. Anyway, that seems weird to me.
0: Yeah, David, ring your mate and
2: help me out with
0: and let us know what he was drinking.
2: Apart from which, the sporting teams on tour are allowed to have a day off and break, have some fun in the beer garden at the Crown Plaza.
0: No, they were there.
2: There you go.
1: Unreal.
2: I wonder, well, there you go. Well, they must have said, all right, well, we've got a couple of days in Sydney. Let's enjoy it.
1: Let's get away.
0: Yeah. We'll go to Terrigal for a promo.
2: We'll get fair income, Nick, when we get to Perth.
1: I wonder if they ran into Sevens up there.
2: See, it's interesting, isn't it? Because they had...
0: If they ran into Terry Leibeater, no wonder they got beat.
2: I don't think there's a buffet big enough in the world for the Springboks. They've had to double order everything, eating machines.
0: David says, what a game, the Wallabies. So many players in the team that I hadn't seen much before, but they really played exciting rugby. Noticeably different to our past teams. But, Pappy, can we please do something about reviews?
2: Oh, no.
0: I thought the bunker in rugby league was bad, but that was just a joke. When the ref got on the phone, for all we know, he could have been talking to his mum. I almost took the kids to Macca's for an ice cream. They stopped play for what felt like eternity. Anyway, Les and the boys did a great job, says Dave.
1: Were all the decisions right, though? Did they get it all right?
2: Oh, technically. That's although there's a lot of talk that Swali'i was sent to the sin bin for being offside when he wasn't. You know, so you'd argue, but I think the other three technically were right according to the rules. But the rules are a joke. Some of the laws of the game are a nightmare.
1: Well, that's better than the bunker, anyway.
2: Yeah, I don't know. The problem they have with it is that because the Springboks are this massive team, right? 115 kilos a man, give or take, right? So you've got to compete by running them ragged, really bring fatigue into the game. Well, the laws and the referees don't allow fatigue to come into the game because they've spent 3 minutes standing around getting their breath back all the time. It's a no feel for the game.
0: Talking about feel for the game, the Pearl says, Tony, soccer is skillful. Soccer is taxing. And running that far under duress is tough. And I'm no doubt in the minority because 3 or 4 billion probably can't be wrong. But when you get clipped on a fingernail and you roll around like you've been castrated without an anaesthetic, you will lose my respect every time, says the Pearl.
2: I don't think every soccer player does that.
0: Dear.
2: But plenty do.
0: Kevin says, Pappy always played 100%, even as a retired front row when I played in exhibition or charity. I played in a police versus army game here in Queensland.

0: probably can't be wrong. But when you get clipped on a fingernail and you roll around like you've been castrated without an anesthetic, you will lose my respect every time, says the Pearl.
1: I don't think every soccer player does that.
0: Dear.
1: But plenty do.
0: Kevin says, Pappy always played 100%, even as a retired front row when I played in exhibition or charity. I played in a police versus army game here in Queensland and got sin binned for a shoulder charge that wasn't a shoulder charge as I wrapped my arms around on this huge army bloke. A fitting story on Police Remembrance Day. Take care, legends, and up the Knights. Good on you, Kevin.
1: Some of the armed forces matches, Army, Navy and stuff like that were just brutal.
0: Mm.
1: They matter.
0: Stevie E says, what an exhilarating weekend. Five highlights. The AFL Grand Final, which was captivating and a fantastic finish. Then the drama-filled game in the NRL between Penrith and Newcastle. Underdogs prevailing just with 12 men. Then we had another riveting drama-filled game in the rugby, where the Wallabies, as underdogs, beat the world champs, even though they were down to 11 men after four sin bins. Not to be outdone, then it was the Socceroos, leading one of the world powerhouses, Brazil, 1-0, until the last minute of the game. And then, last but not least, Graham, your tip, Warwoven, the value-priced winner of the main race of the day, the Group 1 Golden Rose. Certainly looks like a horse to follow. It was, and couldn't believe the price. They were suggesting...
1: What did it start?
0: They were suggesting 4-1. You could have got 6, 13-2. Yeah. Race day.
1: Yeah.
0: Mm. Huge, huge run. Massive run. Unbelievable.
1: It was a big day.
0: Yeah.
1: Big day at Rose Hill.
0: Sid from Sydenham says...
1: Sid. Sid the Sloth.
0: If I was Phoenix Crosland... I'd be flying up Lockie Neal's legal team for tonight's hearing, says Sid.
1: Yeah. Hang on, didn't Lockie Neal's legal team have to keep going back a few times to get it right eventually?
0: Yes.
1: He won the comp in the end.
0: Yeah.
1: Amazing. All is right with the world.
0: Amazing. The British Bulldog says, I'm not even a Newcastle fan, but one of the greatest backs against the wall wins you'll ever see. What fight? What comeback? What an emotional day. And what about seeing Joey Johns and Matty Johns in tears?
1: Oh, no.
0: Thank you, Knights, for saving the grand final. No one wanted Penrith there unless you were a Panthers fan. And I reckon it'll be exactly the same this week. No one is going for the Roosters.
1: Yes, we are.
0: Unless they're out-and-out Roosters. What a story. What a team. Bring on the grand final, says the British Bulldog.
2: Graham, you watched the game, the Newcastle game, didn't you?
0: Yeah.
2: There was no lump in your throat, no tear at the end there?
0: No, not like some wingers.
2: You're tough. I don't know how you do it.
0: You were crying?
2: Well, I wasn't crying. There was a little tear and a bit of a lump in my throat. But
1: it was emotional, Graham. Sport can be emotional. You can. For most people, I know that
0: I thought it was fantastic what they did.
1: Your emotional intelligence
0: but
1: numbers
0: I'm not,
1: are way
0: I'm
1: down.
0: Not, I'm not going to put number 2 or 5 on my back.
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4: Woomera, a motorcycle down, Hoxton Park Road near Hill Road eastbound. At Prospect Highway, overturned semi at Reservoir Road affecting all directions. Lakemba, building fire closing both ways, Canterbury Road between Dennis Street and Howden Street. Need a new fridge or bigger screen TV? Get a bargain today at Harvey Norman Seconds World, 103 Parramatta Road, Auburn, and Penrith Homemaker, open 7 days. I'm Jeff Wallace. That's those traffic on 2SM 1269.
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7: Good afternoon. I'm Tasava Brown. The Reserve Bank has lifted interest rates to a 15-year high of 4.6% to curb stubborn inflation and has not ruled out further rate hikes. It comes despite rising unemployment, falling house prices and sluggish economic growth. The decision is now adding more than $90 a month to repayments on a typical $600,000 mortgage with 25 years remaining. Reserve Bank Governor Michelle Bullock says she won't forecast whether interest rates might increase or decrease.
8: If businesses were thinking, oh, look, it'll come off, I won't pass on costs, the longer it goes, the more likely it is that businesses will just try to pass through the cost increases. Now, will they be able to? If they're in industries, for example, where there's excess demand, they might be able to pass it on, right? So I think it's not the only reason for the decision today. I want to make that clear. This isn't all about the Middle East conflict.
7: The Greens will decide on a new leader shortly as Larissa Waters steps down due to health issues. She's taking a leave of absence as she battles a chronic kidney disease. The Prime Minister, Anthony Albanese, says differences aside, he hopes she's okay.
9: I just wish her all the very best on a personal level. I obviously have differences with the Greens political party, but this is a human issue. And I can also have compassion and I have a good relationship with Larissa.
7: Fallen police officers have been remembered around the country today on Police Remembrance Day. A ceremony has been held in Sydney, concluding honours for Constable Mia Lay, who died just last week in a high-speed crash at Redfern. Commissioner Mal Lanyon says we must never forget the sacrifice of those who went to work and didn't come back.
10: Those that joined the New South Wales Police Force because they wanted to give back to the community. Those that were prepared to put their lives before others to make sure they kept the community safe.
7: Australia's biggest property companies plan for a massive data centre on Sydney's North Shore and Lane Cove has been knocked back as development applications are lodged across the country. It follows mass outrage among residents over the proposed $1 billion centre. The Greens have set up a parliamentary inquiry into AI data centres in Australia, investigating the rapid growth of digital infrastructure. Lane Cove responsible planning spokesperson Sasha Chitsowski says it shows people-powered data does work.
11: I think the big thing that's really missing is some government leadership and regulation. So none of us would be in the position our community's been in if we actually had regulations that had kept pace with the speed at which data centres are being approved and built in Australia.
7: An investigation is continuing after a man was shot in Sydney's southwest and Liverpool. The 32-year-old man has been taken to hospital with gunshot wounds to his leg. A crime scene's been established. In sport, Adam Gee has been appointed to referee his second NRL Grand Final. Chris Butler will be the bunker official in Sunday's Roosters versus Knights decider. Gee has previously officiated the 2023 Grand Final between Penrith and Brisbane. Newcastle hooker Phoenix Crossland will miss the NRL Grand Final entering a guilty plea ahead of his judiciary hearing tonight. He has pleaded guilty over the hip-drop tackle that left Panthers superstar Nathan Cleary with a nasty injury during Sunday's preliminary final. The judiciary will take over from 6 p.m. Australian Eastern Standard Time tonight to decide his punishment. Meantime, the Melbourne Storm has secured the services of Adam Pompey on a two-year contract for the 2027 and 2028 seasons from the Warriors. To the AFL, Hawthorn ruck Ned Reeves is expected to attract plenty of interest during this trade period. He is contracted at the Hawks until the end of 2029 at the moment. And St Kilda's Max Hall is a new name on Tasmania's radar. It comes ahead of the Devils' entry in 2028 into the competition. To finance, the All Ords is down 4 points before the close at 88.47. One Aussie dollar is buying 69.92 US cents. 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Mostly sunny with northeasterly winds. A marine wind warning is current. Sunny tomorrow with temperatures ranging from 12 to 25 in the city, 6 to 31 in the west. Looking further ahead, sunny on Thursday, partly cloudy with a chance of showers on Friday and Saturday. At the moment in the city, it's 20 degrees. Bankstown 20, Richmond 23. That's the latest 2SM News. I'm Tasava Brown.
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12: The first ever finals meeting between these two proud clubs. And Best is straight through. He's got support. Either side, can he ice it? He looks for Marju. He goes back inboard. And Manu Lilioa for the Newcastle Knights. Back to Cogger. Oh, it's wide open spaces. And there's the reply for Blaze Talangi. Cleary. We've got bent over there awkwardly.
13: Oh, no.
14: There's extreme risk of serious injury. You're off.
12: Phoenix Crossland sent off in the prelim. Go to Smith this time. Takes them on and reaches out. He's lost it. No, he's got it down. What a stretch from Smith. Late decision from Smith to run it, and it's on here. McEwen back to Young. He's got space. Takes on that. Away. They're going to score under the post. The quick thinking of Sagan Smith and the Newcastle Knights fans are going absolutely ballistic. They go right, tipped on. Edwards overlap goes to Garner. He doesn't go to Tall. Back in ball. Intercept. Sagan Smith. He's running away. Newcastle riding him home. It's going to be two tries.
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15: Very warm welcome to those of you joining first time today right across 2SM and our Super Radio Network. Now we are hearing, especially in respect of Newcastle Knights members and fans, that so many thousands of them have been left out trying to get tickets. Apparently tickets were all sold out by virtually Monday. So they're still struggling to get tickets. So one wonders who snabbled all the tickets if it wasn't the high numbers of Newcastle Knights fans.
16: How many are held back?
15: It's interesting, Parry. The NRL has confirmed all available tickets had been sold by midday yesterday.
16: Wow. I'm interested how many were bought before last week or before semis even started. You know, if the ground holds 80,000, I mean, are 50,000 of them sold before we even know?
17: A lot of neutral
16: people just buy them, right? And corporates.
15: Fans were saying it was a confusing process, those that lined up.
16: Yeah, wow.
15: So, yeah. So if there's big numbers of members fans, boy, that's tough.
16: I don't know what the rules are, but I would have thought that there is a requirement to keep X number available for members of clubs that are in it.
15: We'll check and see if there's any further statements from the NRL. Hello, Chris.
17: Yeah, hi, Graham. How you going?
15: Good, thank you. What can we do for you?
17: I suppose I've missed the boat a little bit because Phoenix Crossland's now pleaded guilty, has he not? Is that correct?
15: Correct, yeah.
17: Yeah, because I was going to mount a case for him. It's all to do with what I heard on... I'm a rugby league tragic, so I listen to all the...
15: Are you a solicitor?
17: I am not a solicitor, no.
15: Okay, all right.
17: Does that make a difference?
15: Oh, no, but it certainly makes it even more interesting now for your defence, yes.
17: What you've heard... I actually spoke on Chris... Smith this morning.
15: Yep.
17: And I said I'd ring you this afternoon because it's more a rugby league matter. But anyway, I don't want to waste any time.
15: You're all right. No, you're okay.
17: I was interested in the commentators on the TV, 360, Maddie and Cronk, all that stuff. And they were saying that Nathan Cleary was showing that he was going to cut loose on the Knights and that they weren't going to have any chance that... It was unfortunate that he got injured because there was no indication that he was injured or something like that. And I thought, well, that's pretty strange, because I thought I saw him shank a kick when he went to kick across to Milky's wing, and he kicked it straight into the arms of Dominic Young. It didn't get any further than about 2 metres off the ground. And I thought it was obvious he couldn't kick with his right foot at that moment because he didn't have another kick in the whole game, and he certainly wasn't kicking goals.
15: He didn't look crook to me. He was running forcefully.
16: He was having a crack.
18: He bent the line a few times.
17: So what happened to that kick? He's just uncoordinated?
16: Was it
17: a sore right foot, a broken foot?
18: Can have a bad kick every now and then.
16: Yeah, it happens. Sometimes you don't strike them the way you want.
17: And when was the last time Nathan Cleary had a bad kick?
16: Good question.
18: 2023.
17: All right, anyway, that's not the issue. So I said to... I went on AI and I said, I don't know when that happened in the game, but I'm going to have a... And it came back. Nathan Cleary had remarkably been named on the bench due to a pre-existing broken foot and was only injected into high-stakes clash in the 26th-minute mark.
15: Yeah.
17: Just over 2 minutes later, at the 28:35 mark, his compromised footwork led to that accident, shanked, kicked straight into the waiting arms of Knights winger Dominic Young. And I thought, oh, well, that's fair enough. So I pasted that into my draft, as I'm wont to do, in case you lose it. And then I thought, I better check, I'll put it in again. And when I did the second time, it denied all knowledge of the kick or that it even happened in that game. It said that basically you don't know what you're talking about because that incident never happened. Now, I looked up the little tag on it, and two of the tags, one was NRL.com, the other one was Channel9.com, but the latest one, the one I read, was a Panthers.com, which was saying that that didn't happen, never happened in the match. And I thought, well, that's a bit strange. What's going on with AI? And it says AI View apparently is not an independent source. It comes from, of course, it comes from media sources. And I was wondering why they wanted to cover up the fact that Cleary had shanked that kick.
15: Do you remember the incident?
17: He had a broken foot.
15: Do you remember the incident?
17: I remembered it because I went back into YouTube and I scanned it right to 28:35 seconds, and that's exactly what happened.
15: Okay.
17: Because the referee then awarded a penalty to Penrith because Crouch had smashed Cole when he was doing the kick.
15: And it led you to the opinion of what?
17: Led me to the opinion that Nathan Cleary wasn't fit to be on the field, that he had a compromised broken foot and he should never have been out there. And it's the fault of the medical team and the coach.
15: So the fact that he made a couple of really good charges and runs,
16: yeah, he looked good.
15: Doesn't come in.
17: He made one charge.
15: He made two.
17: He made one charge.
15: No, he made two, Chris.
18: I saw three, actually.
15: Yeah. So none of that impressed you, but a missed kick does.
16: He wasn't avoiding the game in any way.
15: No, heavens not.
17: He made in that 10 minutes. He kicked the ball once and shanked it.
16: Yeah. No, I didn't expect him to be doing a bunch of kicking.
15: No. I didn't think he was going to kick at all.
16: Yeah.
17: But he did.
16: No, sure. Okay. So I'm trying to work out what's
15: the problem?
16: Yeah, what the point you're making is that he shouldn't have been there.
17: I'm saying a bloke's broken foot is a contributory factor to the fact that the damage was done.
15: His injury, because his other leg gets broken because of his broken foot.
17: His other leg got broken because Phoenix Crossland fell on him. Crossland comes in from the left.
15: Can we go back to the original one you're talking about? I'm failing to pick up your point.
17: I thought it was clear, but anyway.
16: I'm not sure.
15: But what is the point? Just say it in one sentence.
16: He shouldn't have played, and someone's to blame.
17: There's contributory factor to the injury.
16: Oh, right, okay.
17: It wasn't just Phoenix Crossland. The bloke's playing with a broken foot.
16: Oh, okay. So you reckon they'll go that way tonight in terms of their argument?
15: Yeah.
17: Well, they can't now because he's pleaded guilty, hasn't he?
15: Yeah. Anyway.
17: So that undermined me altogether. I wasn't aware of that in the morning, so I thought I'd mount a case for him.
15: Okay.
16: Interesting.
17: I've watched the tackle in slow motion on YouTube. And,
16: yuck.
17: He hits him high. He doesn't hit him around the hips. He hits him around the top of the body.
16: We know where he hit him, but it's the fact that his lower body fell onto his leg and snapped his...
17: And I'm saying a contributory factor to that is the bloke had a broken foot.
15: Come on.
16: No, I think...
17: You're telling me that hasn't affected his balance in any way?
16: No.
17: A broken foot.
16: You make it sound like he's...
15: And you don't want to listen to the fact that we thought he looked impressive and dangerous.
16: Yeah, he looked right up for
15: He looked good.
17: For about 3 minutes.
16: He wasn't out there long.
15: Yeah.
17: Yeah, exactly.
15: Okay. All right. Well, I don't...
17: He ended up injured. I think there's contributory negligence. He shouldn't have been out there in the first place. What person goes out with a broken foot?
16: Plenty of people have played injured.
17: Who are halfbacks who have gone out with a broken foot.
16: No, hang on. It wasn't a broken foot or he wouldn't have played.
17: It was a broken
16: it
17: foot.
16: Was, no, a stress fracture.
17: It was a broken foot.
15: I think we're missing the point here that we thought he was okay and we don't agree with you.
16: He clearly was okay to play.
15: Yeah.
17: He was clearly okay to play with a broken foot.
15: Yeah, and he looked good.
16: Well, he wouldn't have played otherwise.
15: We're wasting our time, Chris. We really are.
17: He wouldn't have played otherwise if he had a broken foot.
16: He played.
15: Yeah. Made a decision, played, and he was going okay.
17: He plays with a broken foot.
15: Chris.
17: Contributing to the injury.
15: We're going round and round in circles, and we're not going to agree with you. Okay? Happy to hear your thoughts. Okay.
16: Good on you. Thanks,
18: Chris.
15: I tell you what. Right, time for a break.
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20: Prospect, overturned semi affecting all directions. Prospect Highway, Reservoir Road. The Kemba, building fire closing both ways. Canterbury Road between Dennis Street and Howden Street. Greenacre, Punchbowl Road eastbound, a breakdown. Right turn, Benaroon Road. We all want our kids to be safe, but many aren't. 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I'm Jeff Hollis. That's Az Traffic on 2SM 1269.
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0: Welcome back aboard, folks. 13-12-69 to join us. Bulldog Craig says that kick that fellow was talking about, I think, was actually by Jenkins, not Cleary.
1: That was very late in the game. Cleary was all gone.
0: Yeah,
1: that was when the Jenkins kick happened.
0: I just can't remember him doing a miss kick at all.
2: No.
0: Anyway. Westy says, no sour grapes, but this Panther fan will be cheering for the Chooks.
1: Good on you, Westy.
0: Yeah, I'm even having Red Rooster for dinner. Westy says, Ticketmaster allows you to transfer your tickets to someone else or sell your grand final tickets back to them. So, Rooster and Knights fans, keep trying. You never know.
1: Oh, right.
0: Hmm.
1: So you buy tickets in advance, and then if your team doesn't make it, you can sell it back to Ticketmaster. Wow. Mm. Okay.
0: The Dundas Tiger says, Graham Toff and Guru. I think that old mate, the bush lawyer, may have had a long lunch. From the minute the Cleary came on, he looked sharp. I believe the shank kick he is talking about was done by Milky Jenkins. Straight from a scrum, not Cleary. I hope this bloke isn't... well, he's wrong. There you go.
1: Yeah, I don't remember the shanked kick that our man was referring to.
0: No, I can't.
1: I don't remember.
0: I mean, we were only talking about it yesterday, about how good he looked, you know.
2: Yeah.
0: Just for the
2: sharp
0: moments that he was on the field.
1: Yeah.
0: So
1: he was gonna have a crack for as long as he was able to.
0: Yeah.
1: Mm.
0: Yeah. 13-12-69 to join us. Great Chang.
3: Hi boys, how you going?
1: Chang.
3: That's good. Yeah, it was definitely Milky Jenkins. We know that there. Just on the Suncorp Stadium's a great stadium. I've got no problem. But I tell you what, that surface, I don't know if anyone's mentioned it. It was pretty tricky, wasn't it? Did you notice?
0: Yeah, it was a bit.
3: When Walker scored that try, you could see in the background Tabio Ifedo coming across, and there was no one around him. He slipped over.
0: Yeah.
3: And I think there was one for...
0: Well, they did. They had soaked up a lot of rain prior, hadn't they?
3: Yeah.
0: And then there was some showers during the game.
3: Yeah, I suppose that could have been it. Yeah, it's not the first time though that surface has been queried, but Rooster's far too good anyway. That Marky Mark, mate, he just gets me off my seat all the time.
0: Yeah,
2: amazing.
3: That ball was thrown back, but it bounced forward. Try by Bobby Toyer, and I think they'll be too good. Isn't it great to hear a Manly supporter, eh? They're going to run through DCE, He's the fittest 35-year-old bloke I've ever seen, you know? Not an ounce of fat on him. Can take it. He's like Ponga, you know? They can take a lot of punishment, you know? But, I just think they'll be too good, but... You know, you never know, though. The heart of these young forwards for Newcastle, especially, they certainly put in, you know. Well, they're non-stop.
0: Yeah, look, they're going to be high on adrenaline. That's the way they've been running for weeks. And the only thing that will come into it is, you know, Guru might add to this. In the grand finals that I played... The first 20 minutes, honest to God, if you had a watch out on the field with you, you'd look down and go, we've been going 20 minutes. Nah, I don't believe that. It feels like you've been going five.
2: Yeah, it goes...
0: And the Roosters will come out hard.
3: Oh, they will, yeah.
0: So don't get caught in the headlights, you know?
3: I saw that Victor Radley tackle there. I suppose there's degrees of this hip drop tackle, Graham. Do you think? Or?
0: Well, look, there's no doubt.
1: Yeah, there is.
0: And there's plenty of them that have been a penalty, and they've allowed a bloke to either just get 10 minutes or take no further action and just give warnings. But when you just happen to put somebody on a Medicab and you know that they've snapped their leg as a result of the tackle, going to be a send-off.
1: It's trouble.
0: You know, that's simply one and one equaling you know what.
3: Exactly. Anyway, that was a terrific win. But the Roosters, I just feel they got... I don't know why Nafahu White keeps coming off. Because I've seen him play a lot of 80 minutes games, you know. I
0: He is absolutely and utterly one of my key men for the weekend.
3: Yeah, I think so too. I think their whole forward pack will see them through, and DCE and Walker will do the rest. Hey, Guru.
2: Yes.
3: Yes, on the side, I don't know if you've ever seen this. I watched it on YouTube. It just came up last night. Mark Knopfler playing the last post. Have you ever seen it?
0: Yeah, I have.
2: I have, yes.
1: Oh, we've played it. We've played it here. It's pitch perfect. It's amazing.
0: It's brilliant.
3: Oh, I just thought I'd mention it. I didn't know if anyone knew about it, but I just came across it. It was fantastic.
2: Fantastic.
0: We have used it over the years for Anzac Day.
3: Oh, have they? I didn't
0: know. No, we have.
3: Well, on Anzac Day, my head's always down, you know, because of our bumpings we get.
0: No, it's brilliant.
1: Hey, Chang, Nafahu White has played only one 80-minute game this year. Which was round 15 against the Dolphins. Besides that, his next biggest minutes were 66 against the Broncos.
0: There you go.
3: No worries. Thanks, Pappy. See you, boys.
2: Thank you.
0: Good on you, great Chang. Thank you for that, mate. Thank you for your patience. Those hanging on the line, we're going to take a break, come back with all the news headlines, then back with more of your calls.
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5: Macamba, building fire, closing both ways. Canopy Road between Howden Street and Dennis Street. Prospect, overturned semi, northbound, southbound affected. Prospect Highway at Reservoir Road. The Anaconda School Holiday Sale is now on. 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Ends October 11 at Anaconda. I'm Jeff Wallace. That's those traffic on 2SM, 1269.
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11: More than 20% of pedestrians killed on our roads have a blood alcohol content exceeding 0.15. Never let a mate walk home drunk.
4: This is 1269 2SM.
12: Good afternoon, I'm Tasava Brown. Millions of mortgage borrowers will face the highest interest repayment rate of their lives, and it comes amid warnings from economists that home prices are set to fall further. The Reserve Bank has lifted interest rates to a 15-year high to 4.6%. The Prime Minister has ruled out any new cost of living measures. Anthony Albanese says the government has already brought in a host of cost-saving measures.
13: We'll continue to engage in cost of living measures. We'll continue to understand that Australians are under pressure. We understand that. We work with that. That's why we've provided considerable cost of living support.
12: OpenAI has apologised and says it's working to do better in the future after the recent hacks on Australian and US government sites. OpenAI's chief strategy officer will fly to Australia from the US to appear before a joint select committee on AI next month. OpenAI will not release its new AI model, GPT 6.1 Astra, due to safety concerns. Top AI leaders, including OpenAI's Sam Altman and Anthropic's boss, have urged the industry to slow the pace of development due to concerns about risks associated with the technology. The Greens are searching for their second federal leader in just over a year. Larissa Waters has shocked Canberra, quitting to focus on her battle with kidney disease. Green Senator David Shoebridge has not ruled out running. Marine Rescue New South Wales is issuing a warning to all boaters this boating season. Commissioner Todd Andrews says personal safety should always be a priority.
14: At this time of year, many boaters get their vessels out for the first time, so we don't want complacency to turn what could be one of the best days of your life out on the water to one of the worst days, or possibly the last day of your life. We want to make sure that you service your vessels, that you ensure that you have the appropriate safety equipment on board, that you check your batteries, that all of your passengers are wearing a life jacket.
12: Ukrainian President Volodymyr Zelensky has warned Moscow is beginning further troop mobilizations after Russian parliamentary elections. The president says that Russia is looking to increase the involvement of foreigners in its armed forces, with North Korea preparing to deploy another 10,000 troops against Ukraine. Mr. Zelensky's warnings come as Russian state media reports that President Vladimir Putin has authorized an increase in the size of Russia's armed forces this week. In sport, the NRL team lists have been dropped for the grand final. There will be no changes for the Roosters from the squad that rolled the Dolphins. Connor Watson failed a HIA last Friday night, but will visit an independent neurologist in a bid to be cleared on Thursday. While coach Justin Holbrook sticks with the same 19-man squad that pulled off a miraculous win over the Panthers. To finance, the All Ords is closed up at 36 points at 88.87, and one Aussie dollar is buying 69.88 US cents. 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Mostly sunny with northeasterly winds. A marine wind warning is current. Sunny tomorrow with temperatures ranging from 12 to 25 in the city, 6 to 31 in the west. Looking further ahead, sunny on Thursday, partly cloudy with showers on Friday and Saturday. At the moment in the city, it's 18 degrees, Bankstown 19, Richmond 22. That's the latest 2SM News. I'm Tazava Brown.

0: Quite outstanding. If you haven't heard it before, folks, to listen to it through. Quite brilliant.
1: Yeah. Pitch perfect.
0: Yeah. G'day, Nifty. Hello, Nifty.
2: Nifty.
0: Not there.
2: Nifty. Okay. Gone. Ta-da.
0: Giga Kick Rooster.
3: Hello, boys. How are you?
2: Giga.
3: Hey, what's going on with these tickets? I rang up the Roosters today. I said I couldn't get on yesterday. They said, mate, it's just been a big debazzle.
0: What was that word you just used?
3: Debazzle.
0: Cabazzle.
3: So they said they rang up Newcastle, talking to their team members who organises the tickets, and they said the same thing to their members. Thousands of them couldn't get tickets.
0: Okay.
3: So they had 1,100 callers yesterday at the Roosters, and he said, mate, we've got more today. I said, yeah. you haven't rang them all back up? He goes, nah, I know you, that's why. You've been a member for years. But he apologised and said, mate, there's nothing they can do. Right. Going to miss out, mate. I go to the game every home game, and you miss out. What can you do?
2: Well, you're going to watch it at home on the lounge with the rest of us.
3: Yep, with me long necks and just sit there and enjoy it.
4: There'd be some busy pubs.
0: Oh, they'd be that'd be the responsible long necks.
2: Yeah, well, look, it is a late start. Don't start too early, and moderation in all things will get you through. Eat, by the way, eat along the way. Eating's cheating, they reckon. I'm a bit of a sausage sandwich guy on grand final day.
4: Oh, yeah.
2: Yeah, it's one of my favourite things.
3: Just hearing you talking about Farmer Wants a Wife.
2: Oh,
3: too, Graham.
0: Sorry?
2: Graham loves Farmer Wants a Wife.
0: Oh, Farmer Wants a Wife, what are you talking about?
3: Bahu White, Farmer Wants a Wife.
2: Ah, yes.
3: Oh, yeah.
2: Love him.
0: Okay.
3: He's a great player. He just doesn't stop.
2: Yeah, he's a good player, all right.
0: He's a key man for the weekend.
2: But I think it was Chang, wasn't it? I agree. He could play more minutes than he does.
3: And Graham, I heard you say something yesterday about that try. Did he put the ball down or he didn't? He got held up, didn't he?
4: Yes.
3: Matangi, is it?
0: Oh, yeah, they didn't score that try, no.
3: No, I thought he didn't. But they got a forward pass try, and I thought black and white. The rule says you can't take a tap off a foul. So what happened there?
2: No, you can.
0: You can't play on quickly, apparently. That's right, yeah.
2: Right, which doesn't necessarily mean you got to wait till the defence is all set. Quick is quick, but if...
0: No, you're not supposed to take a quick tap. And he did.
2: Well, no, the ref had given him the mark.
4: Yeah, he gave him the
2: mark. There's nothing quick about it.
3: And, Graham, you know that number one rule, Pappy, and Guru, you know number one rule. What do?
2: Play the whistle.
3: Yeah, but you don't turn your back.
2: Correct.
3: That's what they did.
0: Yeah.
3: Mm. Oh, well, what do you reckon on Sunday anyway?
2: Roosters.
0: Yeah, the Roosters, I have to tip, yes.
4: The Knights.
3: I don't want to be too cocky, but they're on the roll.
2: Yeah, no, they absolutely are.
4: Full of belief.
3: We're 2005.
2: But I've had the Knights playing three grand finals in a row, and it adds up. And they played with 12 a couple of times in recent times. They were good against... the Warriors were 12 and put more than 30 points on them. They didn't win, but... So, look, I'm expecting the... I mean, excitement will take them a long way, but, yeah, I think Roosters comfortably, but who would know?
3: Happy, in the rugby too, was it four players sink in?
2: Yeah, at the same time.
3: At the same time?
2: Well, yeah. They were all...
3: The 20 minutes, I didn't even know. I just started flicking, the Wallabies are on.
2: And they're winning. Oh, my God.
0: They were down to 11 men.
2: And they hung on. They were leading by 25 points at the time.
3: Against them big monsters.
2: Yeah. They were good. We got a few monsters ourselves. I mean, the captain and the back rowers are fantastic.
3: Mm. I like how you said they eat three times as much.
2: I don't know how any hotel buffet keeps it up to them. They spend hours at the buffet.
3: Have you been one side of the buffet, like in the Australian side, and they've been on the other side?
2: Sorry, what was that?
3: When you played for Australia, didn't you?
2: Yeah.
3: Were you in the buffet at the same time, like get the feed when they're there?
2: No, not with the South Africans, but we used to, the front rowers, they literally treated the whole buffet eating thing as a science project. They reckon there was absolute science and art to it, and you just got to go slow, just take it easy, and you can stay for hours and just keep loading.
3: I wouldn't start up one of them buffets where you eat as much as you can eat.
2: Well, there was... At the Park Royal in Brisbane, or was it the Travelodge or the Park Royal on the Botanic Gardens there? We used to have they had a Sunday seafood buffet. Prawns, oysters, Moreton Bay bugs, and it was just loads of them. Well, literally, some of our forwards had 2 kilos of prawns, 4 dozen oysters, 27 Moreton Bay bugs on their own. They just, it was frightening. So good. The best ever buffet.
4: Sounds great.
3: That's the only thing people play rugby.
0: All right.
3: And it's joinery. Take it easy. Have a good night.
0: Good on you, Giga Kick. Good luck, mate. Hello, Para Warrior.
5: G'day, guys. Are you making me hungry now?
0: Oh, yeah, me too.
4: Same.
0: Me too.
5: Anyway, just wanted to say, old mate, I've got a job for old mate to see Cleary shouldn't have went on the field.
0: Oh, yes, yep.
5: He's got a walk-in start at the workers' comp.
0: I think that was Chris, wasn't it? Chris, yeah. Still trying to work out what his angle was, but anyway.
5: Yeah. Anyway, great weekend of sport.
0: Yeah. What's your tip, Para?
5: My tip? Yep. I have to go for Newcastle.
2: Yeah, you're welcome to go for them, but what's your tip?
5: probably. Yeah, I don't know. Mate, I actually don't know. It depends how the boys turn up on the day, who's going to be the best of the best, and who's going to stand up, I suppose.
0: Well, it's fascinating. You've got a Roosters lineup that are fresh, totally fresh, full of confidence in what they're doing, and then you've got a team that are going to have a similar sort of confidence, but... Are they tired? Are they near the end of a run? You don't know.
5: Or do they get that extra kick?
2: Apart from the 2 days less rest for the Knights.
0: Yes.
2: I mean, that'll matter.
0: Yeah.
5: But I mean, anyway, it was only going to be 1 day less, wasn't it?
2: Well, it was Friday v Sunday, so yeah, 2 days.
0: Yeah.
4: Their first couple of days are going to be pretty easy.
2: Yeah, yeah. Well, I think most of the week will be pretty easy. Mm. Just a little bit of fine-tuning and resting up.
5: Yeah, and the others are just rearing to go.
0: Yeah.
5: Anyway, I found another sport to watch now because I was going, what the hell am I going to watch now?
0: Yeah, which is?
5: Oh, I actually fell asleep during it. The new Australian Premier League darts or whatever it was on Saturday night.
2: Oh, Para Warrior, so come on.
0: Yeah.
2: I think darts is a live sport in the audience drinking pints.
5: When I woke up an hour later after it had finished, I figured I probably shouldn't watch it anymore.
0: Good on you, Para. All right. Thank you, mate.
2: Well done.
0: 13 12 69, that open line number to join us, folks.
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7: 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Lakemba, a building fire. It's blocking both ways. Canterbury Road between Dennis Street and Howden Street. UniSuper's been helping Australians build great retirements for over 40 years, and it's open to every Australian. Consider UniSuper's PDS and TMD on its website and your circumstances before making decisions, because they haven't. I'm Jeff Wallace. That's our traffic on 2SM, 1269.
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0: Hollister, hot, hot, what you've ever seen. Rain comes on steady, hot and strong. It just keeps on and on.
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0: Thank you for hanging on. Appreciate it, folks. The Green Machine.
1: Good afternoon, gentlemen.
2: Machine.
1: And might I say, I'm a very, very happy Green Machine. I've never been this happy since Paul Osborne in the 1994 Grand Final gave that pass to Ferner with Tunksy hanging off him. You remember that?
0: Yeah, no.
2: Vaguely.
3: I remember Paul Osborne having a cracking game. Yeah.
2: He did.
1: Mm. Oh, it was sensational. But anyway, I'm ringing up to ask a couple of questions here, right? Now, in life, people make good decisions and they make bad decisions. And then there's the Green Machine's third dimension, which is stupid. Now, I would like to ask the question, what kind of decision was it to send a bloke out there with a broken foot, and you know it was broken because they would have had it needled up to the mac, and now he's even admitted that he has to get the second one operated on. Now, did Crossland cause that damage as well?
0: Yes.
1: Oh, he did he?
3: No, not his stress fracture. He didn't. No.
0: No, but he broke his leg. Yes.
1: He's now saying he's got to get the second one operated on.
3: Well, I think that was always the plan, but he was going to try and get through the year.
0: I'm misunderstanding the equation here.
3: Did you not watch his first 5 minutes? He didn't look hampered at all.
1: Well, I saw him when Channel 9 interviewed him, and he was actually hobbling then. He tried not to, and the thing is, right, they had the black plastic up.
0: He was hobbling in an interview.
1: No, he was walking across to the I don't know what he was doing, but he was walking across to the ground or whatever. And I thought to myself, yeah, he don't look 100% because he was kind of trying to make out.
0: Everybody knew he wasn't 100%.
1: Well, that's right, and so I'll leave it to you guys. What kind of decision was it?
0: A decision that he was comfortable with.
3: Yeah, they sorted it out and made. Yeah, can you get through it? Righto.
1: Well, good, bad, or stupid.
0: I was fine with it. Yes, still am.
2: Good.
1: That year it was a good decision. Now he's in a hospital with two broken legs.
0: No. He doesn't have two broken legs.
1: Well, he's got a compound fracture.
0: Yeah, that's right.
3: Yeah,
0: yeah. And do you think and was that his fault?
1: No, but it was suggested.
0: Well, you're suggesting it was.
1: No. I kind of agree that other bloke rang up because the thing is, right, he would have been needled up to the max, so he would have relaxed when he got tackled.
3: Would he?
0: He
3: would have relaxed, would he?
0: Tell me, how many blokes do you know in the NRL who relax themselves when they're smashed in a tackle?
1: He's needled up to the max, right?
3: Yeah.
1: And so they've sent him out there with a stretch brace to his foot.
3: It's easy for you to say.
1: Now he's in hospital with two broken, you know, he's got to get one operated and then he's got to get the other arm operated.
0: Could you just get your certificate out for me and tell me what doctorate you have?
1: Well, I actually teach first aid, but anyway.
3: What's that got to do with it?
0: Okay.
3: You clearly don't teach it to at a footy club because there's blokes injured all over the place this time of year. There'll be players take the field this weekend in the grand final who perhaps normally wouldn't play.
0: Yeah.
1: Yeah, well, I'm only just putting it out there. I'll leave it to you guys, good, bad or stupid.
3: Yeah, but I mean,
2: it was a good idea at the time.
3: But coming from you, it doesn't wash because you're a Panther hater.
0: And Green Machine,
3: it just doesn't wash.
0: Green Machine, these sort of suggestions that you want to put out there is normally before an event, not after.
1: Okay.
0: Okay.
1: But anyway, just another question now. They interviewed this, I'm not going to mention his name, but where's the game getting to when you go over and score a try, right, and then you unload on the poor old Billy Smith who was just standing there, and they interviewed this bloke from Penrith, and they said, "Oh, why did you unload on Billy Smith?" And his stupid answer was, "Oh, I'm a competitor." Now, honestly, if I did that when I was playing for Kingsgrove Colts, right, all those years ago, and I unloaded on some, I just went over and scored a try and unloaded on the opposition, I'd be suspended.
3: Would you?
0: Would you really?
1: Yep.
0: Don't know what competition you played in.
1: Well, I played in the
3: So when was this? When was this?
1: 79.
3: No, when was the Billy Smith thing?
1: Oh, that was last week when the Panthers played Penrith. And the Panthers played Penrith.
0: Are you ever going to be able to make a phone call to Talk and Sport on any other issue other than Penrith?
1: Well, I'm just asking the question because it's absolutely great.
0: No, well, answer my one too, please, if you can.
1: I'd like to ask you. Now, I'll put you in the position, right, Graeme? You're just standing there and some opposition has just scored a try and he's come up in your face and called you... That French word, which we don't want to mention on this program because we always gamble responsibly. But the thing is, I mean, it's an absolute... Where's the game getting to?
0: I should suggest to you to get a life.
3: Have you not?
0: Because there's so much verbal that goes out on the field, it's not funny.
3: Have you not watched Cronulla play? And the winger wearing the number 5 jersey? You haven't rung up once about him this year or last.
1: What? He unloaded on someone just because he was
0: scared.
3: What, you've not seen it?
0: Only.
3: You've not seen Ronaldo go off at no reason.
0: It only happens most games.
1: Only when the bloke's annoyed him, but the thing is.
3: Oh, that's all right, man.
0: Green Machine, I think we need to.

0: on the field, it's not funny.
1: Have you not watched Cronulla play? And the winger wearing the number 5 jersey? You haven't rung up once about him this year or last.
2: What, he unloaded on someone just because he was dead?
1: What, you've not seen it?
0: Only
1: you've not seen Ronaldo go off at no reason.
0: It only happens most games.
2: Only when the blokes annoyed him, but the thing is...
1: Oh, that's all right, man.
0: Green Machine, I think we need to give you a break.
1: You're not doing yourself much justice here.
2: But anyway, I love the game on Sunday. I can't get over Sandon Smith when he said to the ref, can I tap it and run? He goes, yeah. And he ran straight through the middle and he scored under the post.
1: He did.
2: That was the best.
3: That was unreal.
2: That was the best. I feel like going up to Newcastle and finding him and giving a big hug, you know. I mean... That was absolutely sensational.
0: I do want you to go and see that doctor. That pantheritis stuff that you've had all year is just shocking. You
1: know? And it's getting worse. It's getting worse.
2: I am so happy. Yeah. This is a happy brain machine.
1: No, I know. I know. You know what that says about someone who gets so much pleasure from others' misfortune? It's a problem. It's a problem, and it speaks to your character, Green Machine.
0: Yeah, I don't hold out much hope.
1: Yeah,
0: but one of these days, I do look forward to a balanced call from you.
1: Good luck. Good luck. Don't hold your breath. Right. See you, Green Machine.
0: Thank you, mate.
1: Yep.
0: Thank you, Ty.
1: Yep. Enjoy the off season.
0: Shocker!
1: Shocker! And getting worse.
0: Look, folks, we are going to take a break. We don't have much time left before the news. And we are going to catch up with Matt Croker from the Newcastle Knights.
1: The Mighty Knights.
0: Straight out of the news headlines. Really looking forward to talking to somebody who's had a great season for them. Absolutely outstanding the last few weeks.
3: Amazing.
0: Yeah, so... So appreciate your patience, if we could, folks, just to rely on that, because as I said, it'll be straight out of the news. Sue says quickly before we take a break, I'm not a Roosters or Knights fan, but I am going for the Roosters. I never, ever thought I would go for the Roosters. Sue.
1: What are you doing?
0: Heavens above.
1: Mm. Mm. Well, I think they're favourites. They'll be warm favourites.
0: Yeah.
1: Teams announced, Crossland been named. As has Connor Watson in the 14. So interesting to see how that all plays out. They got to get dispensation for Connor Watson, haven't they? Which was weird. Category 2, upgraded by the doctor.
0: I think his fitness tests will probably prove him to be clear.
1: But he passed it, yeah.
0: Yeah. So Matt Croker coming up out of the news headlines, folks.
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5: Prospect Highway, Prospect, Reservoir Road, overturned semi affecting all directions. The Kemba building fire closing both ways, Canterbury Road between Dennis Street and Haldon Street. Pettahills a breakdown southbound, Boundary Road, Pettahills Road. Summer is coming. 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I'm Jeff Wallace. That's our traffic on 2SM 1269.
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4: Good afternoon, I'm Tassava Brown. The Reserve Bank's Monetary Policy Board has lifted interest rates to 4.6%, up from 4.35%, the highest rate since late 2011. Patrick Morrow reports.
5: The Reserve Bank of Australia Board decided to raise interest rates by 25 basis points to 4.6% today. The decision was unanimous by the board. Governor Michelle Bullock says today's policy was unanimous and will keep lifting rates to fight inflation. And that means the cash rate is at its highest level in 15 years. Governor Bullock says higher fuel prices are feeding wider inflation. She also stated the conflict in the Middle East has broadened and global energy prices are now much higher than they had been assumed in the August forecasts. She also stated the vast amounts of money being pumped into AI is also pushing up inflation. The board was thinking of holding rates due to falling house prices, but instead decided to lift the cash rate. On the idea of a further rate hike in November, Michelle Bullock did not rule that out. She also stated the way to lower inflation would be by boosting productivity. At Chifley Square, Patrick Morrow, Super Radio Network News.
4: The Treasurer, Jim Chalmers, acknowledges Australians are under pressure and has pointed to the conflict in the Middle East as a major driver of rising inflation. The opposition leader, Angus Taylor, has warned the rate rise will compound the tough time facing millions of Aussies. Dr. Chalmers says government spending is not to blame.
6: I do understand that a lot of Australians are doing it tough, and this decision today from the Reserve Bank will make things tougher for a lot of people. And Australians were already paying a very hefty price.
4: OpenAI has apologised and says it's working to do better in the future after the recent hacks on Australian and US government sites. OpenAI's chief strategy officer will fly to Australia from the US next week to appear before a joint select committee on AI in Sydney. The New South Wales Bureau of Crime Statistics and Research, the Victorian Department of Health and the Australian Institute of Health and Welfare were all affected, according to OpenAI. Anthony Albanese says it's been a wake-up call.
7: There are risks, and we've seen those risks exposed, not just in what occurred in Australia, but the revelation that has occurred in the United States and other countries as well. So we need to work this through. We see this as an opportunity, but we want to seize the benefit whilst mitigating the risks.
4: A crime scene has been established after a shocking shooting in Sydney's southwest. A man has been shot at an apartment block in a daylight attack in Liverpool. The 32-year-old man was taken to hospital with gunshot wounds to his leg. In sport, Knights Phoenix Crossland has been sensationally named in the grand final squad, even though he won't play. It's out of respect for his contribution this season. Crossland has accepted his fate, pleading guilty ahead of his judiciary hearing tonight for the hip-drop tackle that broke Nathan Cleary's leg. Elsewhere, Roosters' Connor Watson is expected to meet with an independent neurologist on Thursday in a bid to be cleared for Sunday's premiership decider. Geelong's Jake Colajasny has been medically retired at the age of 31. His 13-year career is over after his concussion issues. Colajasny hangs up the boots with 209 games to his name, including two grand finals. Aussies Nathan Ellis and Joel Davies have been ruled out of the third and final ODI against South Africa. Jack Edwards is also under an injury cloud. And Kimberly Birrell has reached a new career high ranking after her maiden WTA title in Seoul. The 28-year-old Queenslander has reaped the rewards with a 19-place rise to world number 41. Turning to finance, the All Ords has closed down 36 points at 88.87, and one Australian dollar is currently buying 69.91 US cents. 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Mostly sunny with northeasterly winds. A marine wind warning is current. Sunny tomorrow with temperatures ranging from 12 to 25 in the city, 6 to 31 in the west. Looking further ahead, sunny on Thursday, partly cloudy with possible showers on Friday and Saturday. At the moment in the city, it's 18 degrees, Bankstown 19, Richmond 21. That's the latest 2SM News. I'm Tazava Brown.
8: Welcome back aboard, folks. Without any hesitation, we're going to take you straight to Newcastle to catch up with one of their best of this amazing season that the Knights have put together. We're joined by Matt Croker on the line. G'day, Matt.
9: G'day, guys. Thanks for having us on.
8: It's our pleasure. Congratulations on personally an outstanding season and this run that you guys are doing. What a feeling.
9: Yeah, I know. What a feeling. That's a good way to sum it up. It feels like this final series is going pretty fast. All the sort of challenges that we've had to overcome, but it's been an awesome little ride, and pumped to go again on Sunday.
8: Well, week to week, from match to match, tell me your individual feelings when you got to soak it all in.
9: It's been really special. When you sit back and sort of realise what you've done for the town and how happy you've made them all over the last probably about 3 weeks, I'd say. It's a special feeling, and it's one us players, we don't take it lightly. It means a lot to us that we get to represent the one team town, and we're making a lot of people in the town and the city really proud at the moment. So, week to week, it's good to reflect on that.
10: You've had quite a year. I mean, we've had a couple of injuries in recent times. Dylan Brown, obviously, Trey Mooney, Jacob Saifidi. You, on the other hand, have played every single game, don't look to have been injured at all once. I mean, great durability.
9: I'm not too sure how I've got that lucky to get through. I sort of have a joke with the boys at training, but I'm really grateful that I haven't got injured. I've been a player who's, throughout my career, luckily enough, not to get too many injuries. Maybe that's because I don't run fast enough to do any soft tissue injuries. But, I'm really grateful that I haven't had to deal with any of that stuff. I've gone the last couple of years without having to miss any games, so I've been really proud to do it. But, probably lucky most of the time.
10: It's been a remarkable run when you consider that your young middle forwards who have stepped up in the absence of Jake and Trey, I mean, you're getting it done in the middle.
9: Yeah, they don't even seem phased either. Like, they just come onto the field and they get their job done.
8: Yeah.
9: Especially going up against some of the packs we've gone up the last couple of weeks.
10: Yeah.
9: Like, you look at the Penrith pack, well, they've won everything the last 5 years, and then the Warriors, they're renowned as the best pack in the game by length, and we've got these young kids, young Newcastle juniors, just handle themselves and go about their work with no fuss. The back rowers, they both got a little bit of flair in them, but blokes like Cody Hopwood and Lachlan Crouch and Tommy Kent, they just go about their work with no fuss and no limelight. And it's real representative to what sort of Newcastle's about, I reckon, and they're doing a really good job for us.
11: Matt, talking about the juniors, you're a real Knights junior. 2015, you played Harold Matthews, SG Ball in 2016. Then the 20 side from 2017, and then you made the state team, New South Wales state teams for the 16s and 20s, and you joined the NRL squad in 2020, mate. So you're a true Newcastle Knight.
9: Yeah, it feels like a while ago that you've actually brought it up. But, yeah, I've only ever known this club, so, before I run out on Sunday, I'm sure I'll be thinking about all those years when I was of a junior coming through, and this is all you ever want to do is play first grade for the club. And once you play first grade, all you ever want to do is play in a grand final and win one. So, yeah, I'll be thinking about all that kind of stuff during the week, and I can't let it sort of overrun my emotions too much, but I'll definitely make sure I remember sort of how I got here and how hard I had to work.
11: Fantastic. Hmm.
8: Matt, it's Graham Hughes again. I want you to set this up for us, okay? You've played every game.
9: Yeah.
8: Now, we're going to about 30 stations as we currently speak. I want you to take the entire radio network here at the Super Radio Network. I want you to take us through your one try this season.
9: I'll never forget it. I'll tell you that much, because it got me off the nudie run.
11: Was it a kick over the top regather thing?
9: Oh, yeah, it was a chip and chase. Yeah, 80 out, being a fullback. No, luckily, Brady Jones had just come off the field fresh and popped a little offload. Phoenix hit me short, and I think three of the Roosters boys had their back turned, and I just sort of beat them to the punch. Just only crashed over. So I think that was really late in the year, too. It was about round 20 or so. So, like you said, I haven't missed a game. So all those sort of 20 games leading up, I was thinking, when am I going to get off this duck egg, you know? I need to get off it, or else I'll be getting my gear off at Mad Monday.
8: That's fantastic. Now listen, this amazing run... You know, what happened on the field once there was the send-off last weekend? How did you all get together?
9: Look, everyone was actually pretty calm. He got sent off, I think it was about 4 or 5 minutes just before halftime, which was probably a massive blessing in disguise, because it just gave us a chance for everyone just to catch their breath, regroup, probably stay present and realise what had happened. You know, it's very, very rare that someone gets sent off in a prelim, so... I think everyone just had to sort of calm down, realise what had happened, and then we just pretty much talked about how we wanted to defend and the systems that we wanted to go ahead with. It's funny, it happened to us a month ago over in New Zealand when JSAF got set off, and we probably handled it wrong, and we learnt those lessons, and we spoke about that before we went into the semi-final, and then, funnily enough, Phoenix gets set off in the biggest game of the year.
8: Yeah.
9: And we just knew that we had done the preparation on how to handle it, and that's what we did, and we ended up coming away with the win.
10: My question is how you spend this week in terms of training workload. How much work do you guys actually get as a team before this game on Sunday?
9: Yeah, it does sort of start to drop off in terms of how many Ks you get in the legs during the year. You know, we're 28 rounds in and plus a couple of trial matches, so, you know, the Ks in the legs. What's important is just making sure you get the details and what's between the ears all correct, you know. So, look, we did a review of the weekend's game today with a bit of recovery. We'll come into training tomorrow, have a pretty light session. And then Thursday's our big day. That's the one we want to get right. We train with a fair bit of intensity. It's pretty short and sharp, but we know if we get that right, then we're giving ourselves every shot to go out and win it on Sunday. And then have a very light captain's run Sunday morning. So it's not too much, but it's just making sure you get the head right.
8: Mm. Matt, I really appreciate your time.
10: Best of luck.
8: It's been unbelievable what you guys have done. Just wish you the best of luck and a great weekend coming up.
9: No worries. Thanks very much for having us on the show.
11: All the best,
9: Matt.
10: Thanks,
9: really,
10: Matt.
9: Appreciate it.
11: Awesome.
8: No problem. Matt Croker from the Newcastle Knights. 109 appearances and, of course, 27 appearances.
10: This year.
8: Yeah,
10: every game.
11: Durable.
8: Yeah.
10: But hasn't come off injured. Hasn't his minutes.
8: Yeah.
10: There aren't any of those games where he's played like 10 minutes because he got hurt. It's pretty standard stuff for him.
8: And of course, with the greatest respect to him, that one try that he took us through.
10: Against the Chooks. I did want to ask him, and I thought better of it at the death, but I really wanted to get a player's perspective on how difficult it is not to put yourself in that hip drop position sometimes.
8: Yeah.
10: Someone who makes a heap of tackles like he does, and the momentum and the physics, and how the hell can you avoid coming down on the back of someone's legs at times? But I thought we were finishing it on such a good high grand final note that I didn't want to bring it down.
8: Thank you for your patience as well, folks. We had to get straight to that interview, and we really appreciate the Newcastle Knights. If you're listening, Frankie, thank you very much for helping us with all of that. Terrific. We wish them well.
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12: Lakemba, building fire, closing both ways, Canterbury Road between Dennis Street, Howden Street. M1 Barara, northbound, breakdown just past the Pacific Highway on-ramp. 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I'm Jeff Wallace. That's our traffic on 2SM, 1269.
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0: No doubt about it. It was great talking to Matt Croker.
1: Yeah, Cracker.
0: Boy, how good does he handle himself both on and off the field?
2: Speaks well, eh?
0: And so he brought up the right way. And we should be sending a cheerio out to his dad. Believe that he's a little bit of a Talking Sport fan. So good luck on the weekend.
1: He's born in,
0: to family as well, Mr.
1: Croker. Yeah, yeah, yeah. He's born at Naviac, just up the road. He's certainly a man of the district.
0: Yeah. Thanks for hanging on, guys. G'day, Stephen.
3: Hey, boys. How you going?
1: Good, Stephen.
3: You've had some gibberers on there this afternoon about Nathan Cleary's foot.
1: Yeah.
0: Yeah.
1: Yeah.
0: Yeah.
3: The same medical team has got Yates through a peck injury for the last 4 or 5 weeks. So
1: and
3: I think they know what they're doing.
0: Yeah, well, correct.
1: They are responsible for the lowest number of weeks missed by any club to injury this year.
3: The reason for my call, those two horrendous four of passes over the weekend, the Marky Marks and Dom Young's try.
0: Yep.
3: The touch judges, what are they doing? One was in line with the defence, obviously marking the 10, but the other bloke who was on the other side where the forward pass was scored was 10 metres back in play, so he's in no position to make a judgement.
0: Yeah.
3: So if the referee's not in line with the pass, this is why all these forward passes are getting let go.
0: Stephen, we have mentioned this so many times on and off during the year, it's not funny. The number of passes that should have been picked up by a touch judge, and we wonder what the communication to the referee is all about.
3: That was a big moment in the Sunday's game, the Dom Young try.
0: It certainly was, yeah.
1: It was a cracking try with it, inside ball, outside ball.
3: It was two forward passes.
1: Well, the first one was, I think, probably 40 or 50 metres from the try line.
0: It was,
1: it was early on.
0: And it was clearly forward.
1: Yeah.
3: So I just don't know what the touch judges do. They must be told to look at the sideline and not worry about the forward passes. I don't know what they're
0: doing. No, that's very good. Very good questions.
3: And also, I just wanted to shout out Nathan Cleary with his post. It just shows how much of a champion and a great guy he is.
0: Yeah, he is.
3: And I was at the game on Sunday, and the disrespect some of the Newcastle fans showed when he was shown the footage of him going away in the ambulance was a bit disrespectful. Everyone knew he had a compound fracture of the leg.
0: Yep.
3: My wife, she did a similar injury when she was pregnant about 19 years ago, and she's still having trouble with that leg. So I know it was a tough road Nathan's got ahead of him. So, I thought that was pretty disrespectful.
0: No, well said, Stephen. Yeah, well said, mate.
3: All right, thanks, guys, for listening.
1: Good on you, Stephen.
0: It's a pleasure. Thanks for making the call. Come, mate. The Mendel Rooster.
4: How's you going, boys?
1: Good, Mendel.
4: Mendel's hit the 100-metre hurdles. Mendel's well in front, just clearing them. Airfares, accommodation. Hit the final hurdle. Fell straight, flat on his face, couldn't get tickets to the game.
0: Oh. Wow.
4: That looks like Mendel's just heading down to go down to the headquarters on Saturday, watch a couple of good races, and then head over to headquarters at Bondi and watch the game. Mental.
1: Yeah, that is mental.
0: Yeah. It does help.
4: A lot of money, not $170 return. You can add a couple of noughts on a nought on nought. Just for that. Yeah.
0: Okay.
4: It's mental.
0: Well, tickets, as they say, tickets do come first.
4: Yeah. Well, in 1819, that didn't happen, but I knew straight away. But what happened, I had a couple of blokes on the job. And they were trying to ring. My young bloke tried to do it, and then another bloke was trying to do it, the King. And, on the Sunday night, and I only allowed one ticket. So then I got my son on one end and me down the other end. You know what I mean?
0: Yeah. Yeah.
4: and like flying out of Gold Coast where you got a, there was only a couple of flights left, you know, for that. Anyway, that's
1: fine. Hey, Mendel.
4: Yeah, mate.
1: Why didn't you buy the tickets first?
4: Because there's no guarantees, was there?
0: Yeah, but you can't sell them.
1: What, yeah, right, that the Roosters were going to be in it. No, no, true.
4: I haven't got that phone, you know. I'm only a tradesman. But anyway.
1: All right.
0: I don't think the ticket price changes for a tradesman.
4: No, I haven't got the phone to book all this stuff.
1: Oh.
4: I'm relying on people. Yeah.
0: Oh, okay. All right.
4: Yeah, I don't have internet and that. I haven't got a phone with internet. I don't need it. I told you this before. I need to get with the times, don't I?
1: Yeah.
2: It would help.
1: I don't know how people... How do you live your life without the interweb?
4: I don't need it. I don't... Wouldn't
1: how
4: even
1: good?
4: Know what you're talking
1: how
4: about.
1: How good? That is so good. I wish I could live...
4: I don't need the drama.
2: It's very
1: no,
2: rare.
1: I agree.
2: No. It's rare, isn't it?
1: No, right. I love it. I wish it was possible for me.
0: Okay.
1: Good on you, Mendel.
0: Well, you enjoy the Bondi Junction,
1: go
0: the Roosters.
1: Chooks. Okay, Chookies.
4: Hey, mate. Good talk to you.
2: You see,
0: good
2: mate.
0: On you, Mendel. Thank you, mate. Tony says, I hope Nathan Cleary makes a full recovery. Got me thinking, how often has a leading NRL player suffered a season-ending injury during finals? Joey Johns, 2002, fractured three bones in the lower back after contact from Luke Bailey's accidental knees during a qualifying final against the Dragons. Bailey was penalised, placed on report, but neither sent off or sin bin was not subsequently charged. I'd be interested to hear your thoughts on how the game's response to these incidents has changed over the years. Keep up the great work, gentlemen. Tony from Ties Hill.
1: That would be Newcastle.
0: Yeah.
1: Hmm. Good part of the world, actually.
0: Look, they're pretty well across things. I mean... look, there are blokes that get warnings, and not everybody this year, you know, on crusher tackles, these sorts of tackles that we're talking about with Cleary, not everybody has ended up in the bin or a suspension even. You know, might have been some fines.
1: It's very injury-related.
0: But the game is, the game is always going to, you know, come back at you if there is great damage done to people on the field of play.
1: Yeah. Yeah.
2: True.
1: I'm interested in how the players feel about the suspensions for hip drops, whether they think it's something that can be prevented. Because as we talked yesterday, accidents happen in footy, and they always have. There's been broken legs before in footy from tackles, but not hip drops necessarily.
2: No. See, generally, the older brigade, they don't like the ruling at all.
1: Yeah.
2: Yeah, the older guys, 80s.
1: Yeah, interesting.
0: Yeah. Westy says Cleary's lower left leg was broken as a result of a hip drop. He went into the game with stress fracture to his right foot. I just don't see the connection. Sorry, Chris. I believe you're off your head, says Westy.
1: Yeah, possibly.
0: And the Pearl says Green Machine will ring up and give it to Pat Cummins during the cricket summer too. Not because of his bowling, batting or captaincy, but because he's a Panthers supporter. I hear he's not fond of Jess Fox or Mick Fanning either, says the Pearl.
1: Yeah, there is hatred out there for some teams, isn't there, by some fans? I'm astounded by what the Panthers have been able to achieve.
0: Yeah.
1: How many prelim finals or better has that been in a row?
0: Yeah.
1: Seven?
0: Mm.
1: Six?
2: Amazing.
1: Seven.
2: Absolutely amazing.
1: I mean, it's next level. Isn't you just it? Got to applaud.
0: Never before, never again, says Heaps. Major League playoffs start tomorrow. The New York Yankees versus the Red Sox. What do you think? It's a best of three. The first two will be at Yankee Stadium. So let's hope the Yankees can just grab the first two. They've been better. Certainly the last few weeks they've been outstanding leading into the playoff series. Fingers crossed. But they can do it by simply winning the first two games at famous Yankee Stadium.
5: 2SM, Sydney traffic.
6: Building fire on the Kemba, closing both ways. Canterbury Road between Dennis Street and Howden Street. M5 Milperra had break down the far right lane westbound just past the Horsey Road overpass. Earlier crash, Eastern Creek, the M4 outside the Twin Service Centre eastbound. The Snooze Flash Sale is on now with 20 to 50% off an amazing range. Hurry, the Snooze Flash Sale must end Sunday. It's amazing what a little snooze can do. I'm Jeff Wallace. That's Az Traffic on 2SM, 1260.
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15: Good afternoon, I'm Tasava Brown. The Reserve Bank has lifted interest rates to a 15-year high of 4.6% to curb stubborn inflation and has not ruled out further hikes. It comes despite rising unemployment, falling house prices and sluggish economic growth. RBA Governor Michelle Bullock says further hikes are possible.
16: If businesses were thinking, oh, look, it'll come off, I won't pass on costs, the longer it goes, the more likely it is that businesses will just try to pass through the cost increases. Now, will they be able to? If they're in industries, for example, where there's excess demand, they might be able to pass it on, right? So I think it's not the only reason for the decision today. I want to make that clear. This isn't all about the Middle East conflict.
15: Tactical Operations Police have moved in around a unit in Liverpool where a 32-year-old man was shot and injured in Sydney's southwest. The shooting happened at an apartment block on Charles Street with a 32-year-old man shot in the leg. Today is Police Remembrance Day, a day to remember officers who have made the ultimate sacrifice. New South Wales Police Minister Yasmin Catley says police out there put their lives on the line to protect others.
17: The risks they face are significant, and the sacrifices they make are even greater. Yet they show up day after day, putting duty above personal safety. We will remember all of those names that are on the wall, and we will honour them, we will thank them, because it is through their efforts that New South Wales is a safer place.
15: OpenAI confirms it will not release its new model due to safety concerns. OpenAI has apologised and says it's working to do better in the future after recent hacks on Australian and US government sites. OpenAI's Chief Strategy Officer will fly to Australia next month to appear before a joint select committee on artificial intelligence. In sport, the Sydney Roosters and Newcastle Knights have named the squads that will battle it out on Sunday. Roosters' Connor Watson will visit an independent neurologist in a bid to be cleared off the back of a head knock. Knights coach Justin Holbrook sticks with the same 19-man squad that pulled off the win over the Panthers. Newcastle's Phoenix Crossland is suspended for a hip drop tackle on Nathan Cleary and will face the NRL judiciary tonight to find out how long he will be sidelined for. And in the AFL, Cats Premiership defender Jake Colajasny has been medically retired from the AFL after 13 seasons. To finance, the All Ords is closed up 36 points at 88.87. One Aussie dollar is buying 69.87 US cents. 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Mostly clear with northeasterly winds. A marine wind warning is current. Sunny tomorrow with temperatures ranging from 12 to 25 in the city, 6 to 31 in the west. Looking ahead, sunny on Thursday, partly cloudy with possible showers on Friday and Saturday. At the moment in the city, it's 18 degrees, Bankstown 18 and in Richmond 20. That's the latest 2SM News. I'm Tasava Brown. Today.

0: Zingerbox Combo says, folks, as a dog supporter, I'm shattered. As a neutral whose team didn't make the finals, I'm excited for Newcastle's run. The team hasn't changed from last season. They ran last. A new coach takes over. One win from the promised land. Meanwhile, my dogs hire the old Newcastle coach and we miss the eight. Does it make any sense why Adam O'Brien is still there at the Dogs, Graham? I can't help you with that. I have a feeling that the caller calling himself the Big H could be somebody or is a father to one of the players from the grand final. Okay. Poor old Cleary. One bad kick and it's all his fault. It was a shocking tackle, says Zingerbox Combo.
1: Yeah.
0: Hello, Big Al.
2: Boys, I want to apologise for yesterday. I was a little bit fired up, but my wife made me get on and apologise today.
1: What did you get fired up about?
0: What are you apologising for?
2: I was upset because, you know, Parramatta this year, we haven't done well for 47, well, however many years it's been. I lost my voice cheering for Newcastle on the weekend.
1: Wow.
2: And, you know, I've saved the voice for about, 36, 37 years on Parramatta.
1: 40, actually, since they won.
2: 40 yeah. years, mate. 86. Thanks, Pappy. You made me feel better, mate. Thank you. look, I'm not a smart guy. I got 214 out of 500 in the HSC back in the day.
3: It's way better than me.
2: But can I say this? If you've got six good referees, why wouldn't you put your best referee on, put your second best referee in the bunker, your third best referee on the one sideline, and your fourth best referee on the other sideline for the grand final and the semi-finals. Now, is that too smart or is it too stupid? You guys answer me that one.
1: Yeah, look, I've got a feeling the Touch Judge Union would go on strike. That'd be a demarcation dispute.
0: No, Big Al.
2: Come on, mate, give me something.
0: Okay, well, here we go. The man adjudged at this stage, the number one, he's got the grand final.
2: Okay, so who's number two?
0: Now, arguably the number two will either be in the bunker with the video.
2: Yes. Okay.
0: Or, the most important... Hang on. You haven't let me finish. The number three will arguably be there in gear, prepared to go on should there be a problem.
2: Okay, good stuff. Now, what about the two? The two most, in my opinion... The guys that are missing everything are the two guys that are standing on the sideline watching the game. Why can't we put two on the sideline?
0: Well, the two best touch judges of the year should get the grand final.
2: Oh, no. Nah, I'm sorry, Eves. I don't agree with that, mate.
3: How do you judge who's the best referee, anyway?
2: There you go.
0: Those referees that you want on the sideline?
2: Yeah.
0: Guess where they haven't been all year?
2: Where?
0: On the sideline.
2: I tell you what, I'll bet your guru or yourself could do a better job than some of them have done over the last few years.
0: I have been a touch judge in a first grade rugby league game.
2: And is it hard, Heaps?
1: Only by accident.
0: I was out injured and it was Henson Park.
2: Yeah.
0: And one of the touch judges pulled his hamstring in the first 10 minutes.
2: Did Jake?
1: Of course he did.
0: And they came running off and asked if anybody could run the line.
3: And you got on.
0: So I ran the line, and there was a blue, and I wanted to run in and side a couple of legs.
2: Well, it wasn't harder than what you thought?
0: No, it's easy.
2: There you go. Oh, mate, as I said, I'm not a smart guy, but even for the grand final, look, give the touches the semis. But the grand final, it's a peak, it's the top game of the year. Put them all in there, the whole lot. Sutton, Jared Sutton, the whole lot of them. Whack them all in there somewhere.
0: Okay.
2: I don't know if Guru agrees with me. I think you do, don't you, Guru?
3: I understand what you're trying to say. I wouldn't want the pressure to be a referee.
0: The best guys will be in key positions.
2: I've heard a rumour. I'll tell you this rumour. Parramatta have signed Spencer Lenu for 1 year.
0: Okay.
2: 1 year.
0: They have a habit of signing people for 1 year.
2: But that's what I've heard. It's hot off the press.
0: Right.
2: And I'll tell you what, the Parramatta fans won't be happy with it, mate. Let me tell you.
1: No.
0: Good luck with your voice by Sunday.
2: Thanks, boys.
1: Good on you, Big Al. Good on you.
0: Hello, Canberra Dave.
4: Hey, boys. How you going?
1: Good. Canberra Dave.
3: Dave.
4: gals had a big arvo, I think.
1: Big weekend.
4: Yeah, sounds like it. Hey, I agree with you, though, about the four passes. That's the, mate, if they keep doing what they did on the weekend with four passes, they'll have NFL scouts here at every game looking for backup quarterbacks.
3: That's right.
4: Some of those four passes on the Sunday's game, the Roosters game, were woeful.
1: Yeah.
4: And the touch is just, they're 17 metres back, Graham.
0: Yeah. Well, look, they might be sometimes, but really, they're normally pretty close to being in the correct position.
4: I don't know how they can't call a full pass with a video route. They talk about camera angles. Every sport in the world, the NFL puts an imaginary line on the field so they know if they've got over the down marker.
0: Yeah.
4: I don't know how they say they can't do it. It's just...
3: They got lines every couple of metres, haven't they, the NFL? There's lines all over the place.
4: On the field, Guru, on the TV, just
0: be careful what you want. If we start doing that and pulling up forward passes because of electronics, it won't take you very long to be ringing shows like us.
1: Because there'll be 100 a game.
0: Yeah, that's right.
4: But some of them are blatant, Graham. The couple on Saturday were real bad.
0: Well, the Dom Young try was the standout, yeah.
4: Yeah, but people are talking about Cleary and Penrith losing Cleary, and granted, he's the best player, probably the best player we'll ever see, to be fair, but you got to remember, Newcastle played the whole game with 12 players.
1: Yep.
0: Yeah.
4: They also didn't have their highest paid player on the field in Dylan Brown. Mate, what they did was unbelievable, mate. That was I've never seen a game of football like that. That was incredible for Newcastle, and they deserve every bit of that win.
1: Yeah, no doubt.
0: It's funny what you can do sometimes without stars, and that's why you've got a core squad that virtually run off each other's shoulders all season long, and you'd be surprised how the spirit of others rubs off onto you. And that's why you can sometimes get through, even without a couple of stars.
1: I would argue, though, that if Cleary is on the park, he figures out how to expose a 12-man Knights team.
0: Yeah, I agree.
4: Oh, 100%. Yeah, and they, like, well, I've got a mate who goes to Penrith, and he said to me, oh, you know, they took him out. I said, yeah, but it wasn't intentional. And to be fair, Penrith on paper is a better team than Newcastle on paper. They probably should have... executed a bit better. I know they Blaise Talangi got hurt.
1: I don't know about that. I mean,
0: start of the second half, they did not go up the middle enough. They went too wide on too many early tackles.
1: Tried to outstrip them.
0: Yep.
4: It would have been good enough. Like if it was 13-13 and Newcastle did what they did, it would have been incredible. But to do it with 12 for 45 minutes.
0: Yeah.
4: Mate, that was unbelievable, mate.
1: Yeah, it was.
4: Incredible to watch.
1: So unexpected.
0: And just try and understand what that's done to their spirit and confidence at training this week, to look back on that.
4: Graham, I think they'll win. I think they'll win off the back of that. I think the Roosters obviously a cracking side with Tedesco and Walker and those guys. But I think that old thing of belief, and Newcastle got how many people behind them getting on trains and, you know, coming down the freeway, they'll pack that stadium out. That'll be 70% Newcastle fans there. I think they're a huge chance to win.
0: Yeah, it's going to be interesting. I'll see what unfolds the whole week first.
1: It's nice that it's nice that there's some excitement, and the fairy tale of the Knights is really lifted everyone leading into this game.
3: There's a bit of magic there, doesn't it?
1: You know, because if the two favourites and the two powerhouse clubs are playing off again, everyone goes, oh, ho-hum. Whereas this creates a little bit of magic.
0: Yep.
4: I think it's good, Tappy, that it's, and I'm from Penrith originally, so I've got a bit of a soft spot for Penrith.
1: Yeah, me too.
4: It's good to not have them there. It's something different.
1: Yeah, what they've done is remarkable. What Penrith have managed to achieve is next level in the modern game. But I just think the Knights fairy tale has added so much to this week.
4: Yeah, 100%. All right, boys. Well, this one's empty, so we...
0: Good on you, Dave.
1: Good on your camera, Dave.
0: Thank you, mate.
1: Boys. See you, mate.
0: Thank you. Hello, Greg.
5: G'day, Graham and boys. How are we all?
1: Good, Greg.
0: Good, thank you.
5: That's the way. I'm just wondering, this Wharfie time with the Fremantle Dockers and all that, and then you mentioned the Boston and the New York game. Is that going to be close to the Boston curse?
0: Well, the Boston curse was broken years ago when they finally won the World Series. Yeah, that, look, the rivalry in baseball doesn't get any bigger or better than Yankees versus Red Sox. Yeah.
5: Yeah, and it's an interesting game on this this week.
0: Yeah, they start tomorrow. The Yankees are at home at Yankee Stadium. First two games. If they win the first two, that means they move on. Then they play the championship series. So,
5: yeah, I think the Wharfie theme might be scrapped.
1: Before the full time siren goes, yes.
5: Yes, I think so. Yes. Mm,
1: they'll never do that again. They've got to live with that forever. The fact that game, they 17 points up with 4 to go or whatever it was, and the game was over, and I thought it was over, and I got a feeling they did.
5: Yeah,
1: I think we've done enough, and they started playing victory songs, and man, like seriously, they've got to live with that forever. The game, the premiership flag, they never got.
5: It'll be interesting to see what whether they can use it as a positive or a negative. But that's just one of those things. And I don't think it didn't made any matter to the game. It just kick here or there. But
1: if you start celebrating before it's over, man.
5: Well, I think someone mentioned that the other day, Pappy, to. When John Eales was saying that something, when the Aussies turned their back on the Harker.
1: Yeah.
5: And they got belted, and I think it was a similar type.
1: Yes. Don't upset the bear. Don't poke the bear.
5: All right, gentlemen.
1: Good on you, Greg.
5: Yeah, good on you. Thanks, lads. Thanks,
0: Greg. Enjoy. Good on you, Greg.
1: Just
0: back
1: reminded me.
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7: Lakemba, building fire, closing both ways. Canterbury Road between Dennis Street, Howden Street. Epping, a breakdown for Epping Road westbound approaching Blackson Road. Liverpool, a crash on the Hume Highway southbound lane, one past Campbell Street. 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I'm Jeff Wallace. That's those traffic on 2SM 1269.
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0: Thank you for your patience yet again, folks. Really appreciate that, always. Hello, Janine.
1: Hi, guys.
2: Janine.
1: How are you?
0: We're good.
3: Good.
1: That's good. I have to say, the weekend that's just been has been an awesome weekend of football. Can I say that?
0: Absolutely, you can. You just did.
1: AFL, I don't follow whatsoever. But hubby and I sat out here watching the, or listening to the radio.
0: Yep.
1: We don't get it on our telly.
0: Yeah.
1: But I'm going, what's this mean? What's this mean? But what a game. You sat there and you listened and wow, what a game.
0: Yeah, yes. It was. It was a great game.
1: It was.
0: Yes.
1: And I don't know much about AFL, but, yep. But Sunday, I think Cleary come on a bit early.
0: Okay.
3: Possibly.
1: I think he should have come on in the second half. It was 6-6 when he come on. It wasn't, you know. I think they should have waited a little bit. And I can see him itching on the sideline. He wanted to get on there. I understand that.
0: Hmm.
1: But I think if he'd come on in the second half...
0: Yep.
1: It might have worked different.
0: Biggest word in the sporting language, if.
1: If.
0: Yeah.
1: And I feel sorry for, you know, and I don't go for either team. But, wow, you know, Knights still, with 12 men, they still showed up. And they did it.
0: Okay.
2: Absolutely.
0: Who wins on Sunday?
1: Well, I said Knights would win against the Warriors, see? I did.
0: Okay, are you going to declare them again?
1: I think I am.
0: Oh, okay. All right.
1: I think I am. I think I'm going to, yep.
0: All right. Well, we wish you well with your tip.
1: Okay, boys.
0: Good on you, Janine.
3: Thanks, Janine.
2: Thanks, Janine.
1: See ya.
0: Yeah.
3: Hindsight's a beautiful thing, isn't it? In relation to when Nathan should have come on.
2: There'll be only one winner, Graeme, this weekend. As you know.
0: Yeah.
2: Rugby league.
0: So you...
2: Rugby league.
0: I'm trying to remember whether the Newcastle or one of your tips go into the finals.
3: He's got two of his teams in the grand final.
2: Yeah. Right? Two left. Yeah.
0: Two.
2: Yeah. Two left.
0: What happened to the other seven?
2: They let me down.
0: Oh, dear.
3: No, they only had eight, and they all made the eight.
0: Actually, you can answer this for me before we go. Guys, one player who looks like a larrikin and a fun guy was former North's and Parramatta prop Stan Gerd. Even in the football cards, he looked like a cheeky fella. What was he like as a teammate, Guru?
2: He was fantastic. That's probably the best way of putting it. Yeah, he was cheeky, and he just had all these little one-liners and stuff like that. Real country bumpkin sort of style and slow.
3: Warrie Alder.
2: Yes, and he was a great fella.
0: Okay. Well, I have a heap more emails and text messages that we will have to do again. Been a busy, busy couple of days.
3: I want to pick my Dally M team of the year tomorrow. I think it's really hard.
2: I've got my team already.
3: Oh, have you done it?
0: Yeah.
3: It's not normal for someone sitting in that chair to have done any homework or preparation.
2: It's true.
3: You're setting a high bar.
0: We will let you announce it tomorrow.
2: Okay, cool.
0: Okay?
2: Yep.
3: Dun, dun, dun, dun, dun.
0: And of course, folks, that's when we're back. Talking sport.

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1: Kemba, building fire, closing both ways. Canterbury Road between Dennis Street and Howden Street. Liverpool, Hume Highway past Campbell Street, southbound breakdown, causing delays in lane 1. 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I'm Jeff Wallace. That's us, traffic on 2SM 1260.
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2: I'm Tassava Brown. Australia's cash rate announced at today 15-year high of 4.6%, inflicting more pain for borrowers. The RBA governor has declared domestic capacity pressures are the source of high inflation, but Treasurer Jim Chalmers claims the Iran war is to blame.
3: We do have serious challenges in our economy. Our inflation challenge is being turbocharged by a war on the other side of the world. Australians are paying a very hefty price for that war in the Middle East, and today that price became a bit steeper with this decision.
2: Reserve Bank Governor Michelle Bullock says the board will consider further rate hikes.
4: We haven't met our target in terms of inflation. At the moment, we're not overshooting our employment target. We're undershooting it in some sense. So those two things have to come together by a slowing in the economy.
2: The Prime Minister says he knows Australians are doing it tough, but is ruling out any drastic measures to ease cost of living pressures. Anthony Albanese says anything the government does to help struggling families is a balancing act.
5: We don't want to have a further impact on inflation, and to bear in mind the fiscal position that represents. But there's a reason why. We have at every opportunity done our bit to assist Australians under pressure.
2: Greens Sarah Hanson-Young and Maureen Faruqi look set to face off for the party's leadership. They're promising to bring the fight to Labor and One Nation after Larissa Waters' shock resignation. Greens Senator David Shoebridge has also refused to rule out running for the party's leadership role. OpenAI has apologised after rogue agents hacked US and Australian government sites. It's pledged funding to help the Australian government strengthen its cyber defence and says it should have handled its response better. OpenAI has pledged to rebuild trust with the Australian people and take accountability for the incident. The company's top executives will fly to Australia from the US next week to appear before a joint select committee on artificial intelligence, while also cancelling the release of its new model, citing safety concerns. Plans for a massive data centre on Sydney's North Shore and Lane Cove have been knocked back after mass outrage among residents over the proposed $1 billion centre. Lane Cove Responsible Planning's Sasha Titsotsky says residents are thrilled.
6: The proposal that was withdrawn was only 20 metres from the closest house. So for people who don't know what these hyperscale data centres are like to live near, they make a 24/7 sort of humming sound, which is because of the cooling equipment and things that's used.
2: The Greens have established a parliamentary inquiry into AI data centres in Australia. A state of emergency has been declared in one US state with an outbreak of dengue fever. More than 200 people have been hospitalised in Florida, and at least one death has been recorded due to the spread of the mosquito-borne disease. In sport, the team lists have been dropped with no major changes for the Roosters' clash of the Knights. Connor Watson failed a HIA last Friday night, but will visit an independent neurologist in a bid to be cleared. The NRL will consider any advice before making a call on Watson, while Knights coach Justin Holbrook sticks to the same 19-man squad that pulled off a sensational win over the Panthers. Newcastle hooker Phoenix Crossland will miss the NRL Grand Final after entering a guilty plea ahead of his judiciary hearing tonight. Jerome Luai has been spotted training at Parramatta alongside Mitchell Moses and Junior Paolo at the Eels' Centre of Excellence. Luai isn't officially a contracted player with the club until November 1. Geelong Premiership defender Jake Colajasny has been medically retired from the AFL after a concussion battle. Colajasny identified himself as the player at the centre of the deal with Geelong over on-field head trauma and an associated waiver. Scans have confirmed Fremantle captain Alex Pearce has copped a partial tear of his Achilles tendon and a calf strain. It happened in the grand final loss to Brisbane. To finance, one Aussie dollar is buying 70 US cents. This is Super Radio Network News.
7: 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We've got a huge show coming your way. I've got my man Toots sitting next to me. Toots, it's a big day for you today on the coaching clinics. Day.
8: Yeah, we have the next level league, myself and Todd Carney and Nate Miles and Dan Ferris. Was Dan around the time?
7: Yeah, Dan's a legend. Yeah, I love Dan.
8: Yeah, Dan was...
7: He was our trainer after Chris McClelland at the Sharks.
8: Yeah, well,
7: the Titans, sorry.
8: Yeah, so the four of us, we run a coaching clinic, just school holidays, get out there with the kids and get amongst it all for the day. So we spent the day there at Southport, and yeah, it's a long day. It's good fun. The kids really enjoy it. We actually, funny story before we get into it, Toddy had some stuff to do with the Titans today, so Benny Hunt came in, the dozer, and we told a story. We had to ask at the end of the day. They said, oh, you know, what do you remember most about a child? Like, you know, where you're from, all these sorts of things. And so I sort of went, oh, you know, from Goulburn, followed the Roosters, Freddie Fittler. Benny's from, I couldn't even remember where it's from. I thought he went to Yeppoon School, but he's from like Blackwater or somewhere central Queensland. Sharks tragic.
7: He is.
8: Favourite player growing up was Matt Rogers.
7: Yeah, that's right.
8: He goes, just random because he goes, it was a winger. And I'm like, he's not going to say rat, is he? And he says, Matt Rogers. I was like, he doesn't go under as a winger anymore.
7: No,
8: I couldn't believe it. Hey, central Queensland. And I was randomly a Sharks fan, and Matt Rogers is my favourite ever player.
7: Yeah, like, crazy stuff. I've met Ben I've known Ben for a long time now, and he's told me that story. It's always a wow. Young Queenslander from central Queensland, obviously would have been a young whippersnapper growing up when I would have been playing for Queensland. I'm sure that's where it came from.
8: Yeah.
7: Anyway, on the show tonight, we've got our grand final team list Tuesday, the last one of the year, or for the club rounds anyway. We'll certainly be doing it for the World Cups. We've got Knights legend Mark Hughes. Well, I had a chat with him earlier in the day without you, Tootsie, and I'll tell you what, if you've ever heard excitement in people's voices, just speak to someone from Newcastle now.
8: I'd imagine it.
7: And stick around for that chat, because it's an absolute doozy. I mean, he was there in 97 and 2001. Just a great fella, and, you know, obviously we all know what he does with the Mark Hughes Foundation, but he is Newcastle through and through, and it is a great chat with Mark Hughes. And we talked to Random Stats Guy. He's going to stop by and give you all the stats you need leading into a grand final.
8: Ooh,
7: yeah, very good.
8: He always has it.
7: We've got the Tuesday talking points, and we're going to get around the grounds, but first, let's get into Tootsie's Tips.
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8: 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Thanks to Hush.
7: It's not Toots Tips.
8: Toots Tips.
7: Come on, how do we change that?
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8: Geordie's not backing down. I like it, he reckons. Thanks to Harness Racing New South Wales, the home of the Carnival of Cups, where Australian music royalty meets quality harness racing action. I've seen a few of these, the Carnival of Cups, coming up over the summertime. Knowlesy's a part of it. I think Taxi Ride was one. There was a fair Eskimo Joe. There's some good bands coming along. So it's going to be a good summer again for harness racing. But we're going to go to Young tonight. And before you get into me, Jay, this isn't a five-leg. I've got five tips. Now, you don't have to have a five-leg multi, but if you back them all, you'll probably come out on top. So we're going to start race two, number six, Angelic Attitude. It's around the $3.20 mark, race two, number six. Race four, number one, Captain Tids. Race six, number two, Always Be Dreaming. Race 7, number 4, Rock the Jet. And race 8, number 1, we were on it last week, Mac Rogue. So this is at Young. Race 2, number 6. Race 4, number 1. Race 6, number 2. Race 7, number 4. And race 8, number 1.
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0: 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Today, while Phoenix Crossland set to miss the NRL Grand Final after pleading guilty over Nathan Cleary tackle. A text has just come in here. Jens, Phoenix would be named if for no other reason to serve a 1 week of his ban. Cheers, Matt from Wollongong. Yeah, you're right, Matt. He will be named. He has been
1: named.
0: But also, to get his jersey too.
1: 100%. 100%. Like, you've got to get that jersey. He deserves to have that number 9 jersey.
0: Absolutely. They're not in the grand final without him.
1: 100%. They don't get past the Warriors without him last week.
0: That's right.
1: Look, it breaks your heart, doesn't it? It does. It's shattering for him. And
0: well, particularly when we're just sitting out there and I'm watching the Phoenix Crossland one and I'm watching the Victor Radley one. The only reason Victor Radley's playing is because he got lucky.
1: Yeah, because he didn't snap someone's leg.
0: Well really. Because Crossland was moving. And we had that caller last night. I can't remember who it was. And he talked about how Nathan got stopped and he was stood up.
1: Yeah.
0: So he was planted.
1: Because he sort of say his teammate sort of hit the right shoulder in.
0: And pushed him upright. Yeah. So his leg was square up when Nathan came in. Whereas Farnworth was moving.
1: Yes.
0: And there was no one in front of him to stop him.
1: Yeah.
0: So Radley's come around the back of him. And again, it's just luck.
1: Rubber man Farnworth.
0: Just luck though, isn't it?
1: Oh, mate. And that's right. Horrible luck for Phoenix. So... Yeah, look, it's disappointing. It's on now as we speak, I think. The
0: judiciary hearing, scheduled for 6 p.m, so it's just kicked off. We won't know. Well, he's going to plead guilty from all reports, so we should know where this all drops in the next hour or so, or maybe a little bit longer. But there's been some from fines out to, I think, 5 weeks has been the biggest one.
1: Yeah.
0: What do you think he gets?
1: I hope he gets off. I don't think he will.
0: Oh, mate, he's pleading guilty.
1: Yeah, well, guilty too.
0: So Couchman went for 4 games for a tackle on Jermaine Hopgood, put him out for the season. So, I mean, that's a precedent.
1: Was Dennis there?
0: Dennis Tenuta. It was survived.
1: I think like maybe 2 to 3 weeks would be, it's an accident. I don't think he needs a month or 4 to 6 weeks. I know people were talking about 8 weeks.
0: But the precedent's been set here. Yeah, I mean, Hopgood was out for a season. Couchman got 4 weeks. It's a similar type injury. Mm. Well, it's actually not as bad. A broken bone. I mean,
1: compound fracture
0: is bad.
1: Usually.
0: But it's not as bad as an ACL.
1: Yeah, you're right.
0: You know, where you're out for a year.
1: Yeah. He's got a World Cup coming up as well. Phoenix Crossland.
0: Yeah, he does. Mm. We'll see how it plays out. I'm with you. I mean, I'd like to see him play and I'd like to see him get a couple of weeks, a few weeks. But the precedent's been set. We'll be interesting to see how it all plays out. But in other news, Nathan Cleary, from his hospital bed, he's coming out in support of Phoenix Crossland. And I just want to say this. If you're one of those scumbags that are hammering Phoenix Crossland online, then grow the hell up. Things like karma will get you rat and, death threats and just the crap that is going on online. Like, I tell you what, this social media thing, I love it. It's like the Midas touch, isn't it? Like, it's done so much for so many businesses, for so many people, for the game of rugby league. It's grown it.
1: Mm.
0: Your connection's better than it ever has been. But that creates, on the flip side of it, the negative aspect where you get access to players and you can just tell them what you want. You can set a burner account up. You can put a different name on it. You can just go after people, say things that are the most horrific things that you would never say in person. I love the fact that Nathan's had come out in support of Phoenix. Phoenix has spoken to him.
1: Yeah.
0: But the fact that Nathan has to do this is just ridiculous. He shouldn't be having to do it.
1: That's right. Yeah, that's the bottom line. He shouldn't have to come out and, stick up for something that was a pure accident. But I just... there's got to be a way, the world we live in, there's got to be a way for this not to happen.
0: To find people and get...
1: There's got to be something in between. Like, there's got to be... So when the message gets sent, when the message gets sent to when it gets received, there's got to be...
0: A moderator.
1: A computer in the middle. Backwash. Take it back. You're not copying that.
0: What's wrong with people? You know, the problem with that is, you get all these crazies going, censoring us.
1: Well, some people need it. Muslim.
0: You do. All right, we're going to the View Jobs open line. Just fly. We've got Craig on the View Jobs open line. Craig, how are you? What do you got for us?
2: Good evening, Matthew and Jared. I'd just like to say that I agree with my super thick close personal friends, Cairns and Dave Warner, that the Australian media are jerks.
0: Mm. All All right, well, I think we fit into
1: Thanks, mate.
0: I think we fit into that category, but yeah, everyone, barring the people you were speaking to, Craig, I'm sure you meant. Well, the View Jobs Open line is still going. We've got Adrian on the View Jobs Open line. Adrian, welcome to the show. What do you got for us?
3: Yeah, g'day, guys. Look, just two things. I want to talk about Robert Toyer, but also then about the World Cup coming up. A couple of points on that.
0: Yep.
3: Yeah, that's together.
0: Right.
3: Is it just me, or is this the first year, and I can't believe everyone seems to have missed it, that the teams that played on Friday got, you know, they got 48 hours extra prep leading into the grand final? Wasn't it always Saturday night, Sunday?
0: It was. Yeah, it was.
1: AFL grand final,
0: I think.
3: But this is ridiculous.
0: It is. Yeah, the Roosters, they were up and about it the last 2 weeks. They were only getting 6 day turnaround.
1: They had shorter weeks before.
0: Well, now they've got a 9 day turnaround, and they should be, you know, rubbing their hands together.
3: It's just, I reckon the NRL's just dropped the ball on that. But anyway, and just on the grand final, if I'm forced to back Newcastle and my house is on it, all my money, I still feel a bit nervous. I'd want 40 start.
0: You reckon?
1: 40.
3: I do, mate, because...
0: Yep. Tell us why.
3: Before I make a point about the World Cup, if you picked a composite side, the Newcastle Knights get one player into the starting 13, Bradman Best in the centres. Even Kalen doesn't get in there because Tedesco's your fullback. The only way Kalen could probably get in there is if they put him to 5'8 and they drop DC, who's been playing terrific anyway. They get one player in, Bradman Best.
0: Yeah, your opinion.
3: Tell me who else gets in.
1: Caleb Ponga, Fletcher Sharp.
0: Yeah.
3: No, but where do you play?
1: I'd pick Fletcher Sharp in front of Daly Cherry Evans. The way
0: different style.
1: Different ends of their career,
3: but it's not,
1: I understand.
3: It's not like a given.
1: No, but it's not like a given.
0: You make a good point, but yeah, the old saying, Adrian, a champion team beats a team of champions.
3: Now, just on the World Cup, Kevin Walters needs to pull his head in. He's trying to get Robert Toy, steal these players from each other, from Tonga, and then he's got Tino, which I hope goes back to Samoa. Yeah. We get International Rugby League to a fantastic level, where you've got four superb teams in Australia, New Zealand, Tonga and Samoa, and they want to try and weaken these other teams by getting them into his own side. When he's got Latrell, you've got Bradman Best, you've got Tommy Trbojevic, you've got plenty of plenty of good Australian centres that can fill those positions. I think it stinks. And also, they need to have more parity in the match payments, because that's alluring a lot of these players. I want Robert Toy to be playing for Tonga, and potentially he could be part of create history by Tonga winning the World Cup. We want to get back in the situations where Australia just steamrolls these weakened teams. It's pathetic.
0: No, we don't want that, mate. We love where it is. Thanks for your call, Adrian. Much appreciated, mate. I hope you're enjoying your grand final week. He makes a good point about the teams. Like, if you did match them up man for man...
1: Well, we're going to do that tonight.
0: We are going to do it.
1: Let's do it tonight.
0: I mean, you probably... There's not a whole heap of Newcastle players that are getting into that Roosters side.
1: Yeah, but
0: I said it.
1: You could have done that last week and the week before.
0: That's right. That's spirit. It's guts. Like, it's
1: you line
0: determination.
1: Them up against the Bunnies and the Warriors and the Panthers. There's probably a very similar outcome.
0: The thing is, when you match them up person to person, it's individual. They're not individuals. They're a team. And what Newcastle have shown over the last month of footy is they're a great team.
1: Yes.
0: They compete.
1: Inspiring.
0: They work for each other. Adrian is the new Glen rat.
1: I'll miss this Glen. I want to meet him.
0: Yeah.
1: You want to meet him?
0: Yeah, he's all right. he was good fun. Adrian's on the pipe. No, Ponga. Pitsy, yes, Adrian, it is just you. there you go. Oh, Adrian, we do enjoy your calls. Well, I mean, sometimes. Jace is on the View Jobs Open line. Jace, welcome to the show. What do you got for us?
4: Oh, g'day, Rat and Toots. Yeah, Adrian, it takes all types, all right, to make the world go round. But, mate, I just want to touch on Nathan Cleary's it's like an empathetic sort of response, wasn't it, to Phoenix Crosland's situation. And, I thought it was just, a character of Cleary, first and foremost. But then I also thought, and this goes into people's discussions about where he sits in the game.
0: Yep.
4: His career. He's always, hiding or being behind Joey and all that type of stuff. One of the things I always think he's playing to, and you can't always compare on eras and players and all of that, but he's playing in an era now where he cops as much online abuse as any other player I know.
0: Yes.
4: You know, and that's where I think, I mean, apart from the fact he was directly involved in this incident, but he cops everything. New South Wales lose, he cops it. You know, it's just a crazy thing that he has to live with as well, and he's risen above it all.
1: Yeah, he does a good job in disregarding it as well, and I mean, his performance 9 times out of 10 disregards all that rubbish talk, doesn't it? Like, he more often than not comes up with the right play and the right... In this instance, he's come up with the right choice of words and the way to, you know, act how a normal human should and stick up for a mate and a, you know, another player. He's all class, isn't he? And his dad was as well in the press conference.
0: Yeah.
1: They're just class. And like I said, it's usually on the field, he shows it. He talks with his he speaks with his actions.
0: Yeah, you talk about Jace, it takes all types. Well, Nathan and Ivan Cleary, they are class personified.
1: Yeah.
0: And the rugby league community, it has all types. It's got, you know, it's got your Nick Politises that are billionaires, yeah, right down to, you know, your bloke living in a caravan park, you know, on the bones of his backside, but he gets up every week and supports his team because he loves them to death.
1: Yeah.
0: And everything in between. And that's what we love about the game. We love the passion. We love the fire. But when it gets personal, it's not what it's about. No one goes out there intentionally to hurt people. No one goes out there to try and lose. Some days are better than others. I love the passion, but the connection between player and fan is so close now that it can become dangerous in a sense.
4: No, you're spot on there, boys. And, mate, have a great grand final week. How exciting.
0: Yeah. Good on you, mate.
1: Thanks, Jace.
0: See you, pal. All right, we've got the Panther Pete. The Panther is on the View Jobs open line. What's your view, Panther?
5: Good evening, fellas. I've got a bit of spare time post-Sunday, so yes. I've done the research. I think these two teams, I've gone back a fair way. I can't find anyone else who's played a combined 6 games in the finals to get to the grand final.
0: Wow. There you go.
1: Yeah.
5: I click back. So you've got to go back to, was it 16 or 17 when the Cowboys made a run?
0: Yep.
5: From 8th spot.
0: Mm.
5: Then you have to go back to 2014 when Canterbury came from, they beat Melbourne, Manly and Penrith to make the grand final.
0: Yep.
5: From the bottom of the 8.
0: Yep.
5: So they're the only two teams in recent times. But both of those oppositions won their major semi-final.
0: So they had the week off. Yes.
5: They had the week off, right? These two teams, quite unusually, have played 3-3.
0: Yes.
1: Mm.
0: It's going to be
5: interesting.
0: Yeah.
5: Yeah.
0: I've always liked to keep playing, Pete. Yep. I've had years where I've had a week off, had years where we didn't, and I just... Playing's the fun part. You don't want to be sitting around twiddling your thumbs, yeah, wondering, you know, what could or what couldn't happen. But I'm excited for this week.
1: Yeah, yeah. The Roosters have probably had the easier of those draws. Not easier, but, like, the lighter games. Like, they had a tough game early, but the Cowboys... the Sharks game into the Dolphins game were both sort of cruisy, as opposed to what the Knights have had to endure over the last couple of weeks. But, yeah, look... She's going to be on regardless. It's going to be survival of the fittest, I think.
0: Yes, it will be. Thanks.
5: Have a good evening, man.
0: Good on you, Pete. Thanks, mate. We've got Gavin on the View Jobs open line. Gavin, welcome to Sports Day. What's your view?
6: I've got a few things, boys. I'll be quick with them so I understand time. Nathan Cleary is actually a fantastic human. He was this close to breaking Hugo Zavala's leg, if you remember, so he could have also been out. But past that... I think he's done an amazing thing doing what he's done for them.
1: Yeah.
6: Second point is that everyone's talked about the Roosters and Knights 3 games playing on. Well, actually, both of them had a bye in the last round. The Roosters took 9 out. The Knights had got done by 50 over the Rabbits. I actually now think round 27 is a better week to have off than the second round of the prelims.
1: Yeah.
6: Just because what you just talked about, Rat, people keep playing.
0: Yeah.
6: The Roosters have played their best 2 games the last 2 games.
0: Yes.
6: everyone's fit. Last point. The big fairy tale these Knights, but let's be brutally honest. They can't win. The Chooks have got to buy about 15 or 20. They've got to, they, look, you're just lining them up. They can't win, mate.
1: I could be really wrong.
6: I'll call you next week, Chooks. Okay. I'll call you. Hey, listen. What if I'm right?
0: You wouldn't be surprised, but there is no way that I can go with you now because I'm full of
1: right? We're red and blue, mate.
0: Yeah, we're Newcastle Knights.
1: We're Nova Castries, Gavin.
6: I'm red and blue as well.
0: Yeah.
6: I've just got some white in it.
0: Yeah. Good on you, Gavin. Thanks for the call, mate.
6: Okay.
0: If the Knights win, you still got a call, all right?
6: 100%.
0: Good on you, mate.
6: Just one more question.
0: Yeah.
6: One more question. Where do you get the nickname Chooks from?
1: Well, it was Jason Croker who originally was at the Raiders years ago, early late 90s. We met fourth cousins, and he was Toots Croker, and then I got passed on the baton.
0: Mm.
1: So, yeah. That's right, mate. I don't know where he got from.
0: He's a wild man, that Twitch too, I can tell you. Anyway, we're going to take a break, Dave. I can see you on the line. We're going to take a break. We're going to come back. We've got Team List Tuesday. So what we'll do, Dave, we'll take your call, try it for this break, and then we'll get into Team List Tuesday. Stick around.
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9: Kemba, building fast, still closing both ways. Canopy Road between Dennis Street, Howden Street. In the mountains, Lawson, a crash affecting both ways. Great Western Highway, crash in the CBD, College Street, William Street. 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
0: 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It is great to have you with us. We're going to get to that view jobs open line right now. And we've got Dave. Dave, what's your view?
17: Oh, g'day, guys. Hey, just regarding the kickoff, you know, the always the afternoon versus night debate. And
0: yep.
17: I get that Channel 9 set the time in their contract or whatever, but like daylight savings over in New Zealand started this weekend. So it's going to be 11 p.m. for kickoff.
0: Yes.
17: In New Zealand at 8 p.m. Sydney. Like, if they're trying to grow the game, surely PVL would not enjoy that, even though it's probably not, doesn't matter for the Sydney Channel 9, you know, funds or advertising, but probably not great for over in New Zealand, especially for Wild.
0: Dave, you make a great point, right? Like, I mean, I think about just, like, the day that you would have with your family and your friends when it is during the day. I didn't even consider New Zealand. 11 o'clock at night, that is outrageous.
1: Yeah, that is.
0: So that this country that has a team that quite possibly could have been in the grand final, like, who's watching that at 11 o'clock at night?
1: Yeah, that's right.
0: Oh, there's no chance that's working. You know what I'd like, Dave? I'd like the rugby league, Peter Volandi, to put up a vote. So vote for it.
1: Put a poll up.
0: But, like, the game is strong enough to be able to dictate what time they play their grand final. Their TV rights aren't going to change much, change at all. The TV audience won't change. If anything, it might get better if they play it earlier. So, Dave, I'm with you, mate. I hate the evening, the 6:30 kickoff. I wish it was a 3 o'clock kickoff. It just gives you so much time to enjoy the company of friends after the game, to celebrate the win or commiserate the loss.
1: Yeah.
0: You know, to have the barbie with your mates over in the daytime. Yeah, Dave, good call, mate. Appreciate it. We have Nipper on the View Jobs open line too. Nipper, how are you?
18: Rat, Toots, how are we tonight, boys?
0: Going well. Going well. What's your
18: good
0: view
18: on
0: tonight?
18: You. Boys, I'm going to be a bit of a devil's advocate here.
0: Okay.
18: Now, I've been looking through the internet today, looking at a few rules.
0: Mm-hmm.
18: Now, Phoenix Crosland, great young bloke. Feel sorry for the poor fella for what happened. Okay. But I went through and read the rules on suspensions. Now, if he gets found guilty, he's not allowed to have anything to do with the team. He's not allowed to be anywhere near the change rooms. He's not allowed to be anywhere near the sideline. He can't do anything in the official side of things. How does he get away with being the 20th man?
0: I just think he mightn't go down on the team bus. He might have to travel down on his own. He might not be able to sit in the dressing room. He might have to sit away from the team.
1: That's another good call. But I haven't thinking that.
18: I know. But you mentioned before he'd get a jumper. I can't see how he can, because he's not allowed to be part of it. But he's been named, but he'll be suspended. He can't be part of the team.
0: You're right. Yeah. You're right. He can't train with them. There's a lot of stuff that you can't train do with when them. Suspended.
18: Exactly.
0: I don't know how. There might be some lenience, Nipper, being grand final week and just the circumstances. Yeah. No malice. It was the way that it all sort of.
18: Oh no. Exactly. I mean,
0: I'd like to think common sense prevails, and he's able to be with his team.
18: I mean, the poor bugger, if they win, he's not going to get a ring.
1: Oh, someone will give him one.
0: They'll have to.
18: But do you reckon Justin will give him his only ring?
0: Yep. I reckon he will.
1: I don't think ring will.
0: I reckon he will. Yeah. And mate, look, what I do know too is some clubs, four players, like, I know Jonathan Thurston gave his ring to Stephen Price back when he was he injured or suspended? Injured.
1: Injured, I
0: think. He couldn't play in the grand final back in 2004. From what I believe, the clubs can apply to get a few more made up. In my opinion, if you're in the top 30 of that club, you get a ring. Yeah. You should get a ring.
1: Yeah, I agree.
0: You're in the 30-man squad, and whether you played one game, 1 minute, or not a game at all, you've trained together, you've worked together, you've played together, everybody in that squad gets a ring.
1: Takes every one of them to get there. Yeah. Well, a lot of sides do because you get prize money as well for making those grand final and winning it. And as far as I know, every club splits that between 30, which is, you know, same sort of scenario.
0: Yeah. Thanks, Nipper. Great call.
17: Thanks, boys. No problem, boys. Thanks.
0: Have a great grand final week. All right, let's get into this for Cobham Estate, Australia's most awarded extra virgin olive oil. We're going to get into

0: Witherette and Toots.
1: Yes, it is the best day of the week with Rat and Toots. It is the biggest day of the year for rugby league clubs. The Roosters up against the Knights. This Roosters side. Well, let's go one. Let's go player for player.
2: Yep.
1: And let's individual. Would you swap? All right, James Tedesco, Kalyn Ponga. Who are you taking?
2: Kalyn Ponga.
1: Okay, so we're going to go Roosters.
2: Yep.
1: Knights, and I'm going to keep a little scoreboard here. Mm-hmm.
2: Are you going to do yours as well?
1: No, oh, I'm taking Kalyn.
2: Yep. Yeah.
1: So we got one there. So yeah, 1-1. Yep. Daniel Tupu on the wing facing Dominic Young. This is a good matchup.
2: It's a matchup. Like to be honest, like Tupou's been great for a long time. I suppose we're just talking this weekend. That's a tough one.
1: I'm taking Tupu. He's missed a consistency for me.
2: Yeah, I mean, his record speaks for itself.
1: Yeah,
2: I'll go Tupou.
1: Yep. All right, we're going to go Billy Smith, Dane Gagai.
2: Gags.
1: Robert Toya, Bradman Best. Best, yes. We're going Nwangari Tuazi, Greg Marju. Different style, but I've got to take Nwangari Tuazi.
2: Yeah, me too.
1: Yeah. Dally Cher Evans, Fletcher Sharp. I'm taking Sharp.
2: Yep, Sharp.
1: Sam Walker, Sandon Smith.
2: Sam Walker.
1: Nafahu White, Tyson Frizzell. I've got to go Nafahu. He's been enormous. He's run for about 3,900 metres this year. He's been unbelievable.
2: Mate, Frizz has just wound back the clock.
1: Oh, Frizz has.
2: Don't you want to see a bloke like him win a comp as well?
1: Oh, yeah, without a doubt.
2: Yeah, Nafahu White.
1: Reece Robson, Phoenix Trossen. Well, it won't be that. It'll be Harrison Graham.
2: Who would you pick, though?
1: Probably Reece Robson.
2: Yeah. Yeah, me too.
1: Yeah. Lindsay Collins, Cody Hopwood. You're going Lindsay Collins. Celestia Fichetti. This is an interesting one.
2: This gets tricky.
1: Jermaine McEwen. I think, and Siwa Wong versus Frenu Manulalua.
2: I'm taking the Knights back row.
1: So am I. From what I've seen in the last month, I'm going with the Knights back row. So Adrian's a little bit off base here, isn't he?
2: Yeah.
1: Victor Adley, Matt Croker.
2: Different types of players. Probably Victor, but Matt Croker's been outstanding.
1: Yeah, he has.
2: And Victor's,
1: We're going Connor Watson, Harrison Graham.
2: Connor Watson. Has he passed his HIAs yet? Yeah.
1: I'd say so. Angus Crichton versus Lachlan Crouch.
2: Crichton.
1: Yep. We're going Nat Butcher, Pasami Solo.
2: Nat Butcher.
1: We're going Spencer Lenu, Dylan Lucas. Yeah, I'm going Lucas. Hugo Savala, Fletcher Hunt.
2: That's another tricky
1: That's
2: one.
1: A good
2: but
1: one.
2: Yeah, Hugo.
1: Hugo, yeah. Probably, yeah. Cody Ramsey, Thomas Cant.
2: I mean, different players, but Thomas Cant probably.
1: Yeah. All right. Well, we've got 1, 2, 3, 4. 11 plays 6. 11 plays 1, 2, 3, 4, 5, 6, 7, 8. 11 plays 8. So there you go.
2: It's not 1 or 2.
1: It's not outweighing, isn't it? It's not drastic.
2: Nah, not at all. Jeez, imagine if you, and like it could have, would have, but imagagine if you had, you know, Saifidi and Trey Moody in that. Then you got Frizzell on the bench.
1: Should
2: have, could have, would have.
1: I'll stick with, I'm liking what the Knights are dishing up. I think, pretty sure the grand final kicks off at 9:30 p.m. New Zealand time. That's from 7:15. Yeah, potentially.
2: Daylight savings.
1: It's still bloody late.
2: It's still late.
1: It's too late.
2: It should be
1: it's
2: early.
1: Too
2: it
1: late.
2: Should be
1: for a country where we have a team in that country. It's like they're in the NRL.
2: Yeah.
1: That country is in the NRL. Yes. And we're kicking off their grand final at 9:30.
3: Like imagine if they win the final. They almost were.
2: Yeah.
3: For the locals, Mars fans.
1: Yeah, you're absolutely right.
2: You're unbelievable, Rat. Throw that red pen out.
1: Yeah, I'm penning the route. No, I'm not penning anyone. I've got to. What have we got here? Do you want. This is from Canara. Do you want a bottle of Gentleman Jack on the game? I'll give you 11 plus start. So is that 11.5 start for Newcastle? Tootsie, if you're keen, I'll have a bet with you as well. Canara Cowboy.
2: Trying to make some back,
1: now,
2: Cowboy.
1: He has sent me my bottle of Gentleman Jack. It's in the post, and I saw his vision of it. So I know it's on its way. So I could easily just keep it and then send it back. So However, 11.5 start. 11.5 start. Kanara, I'm going to take that bet.
2: Yeah.
1: 11 and a half. It says 11 plus. We can't have a square number. We need a 0.5 in there. Yeah. So it's 11.5. Is that what you're saying, guys? We've got to win by 12 or more. You've got to win by 12 or more if you're backing the Roosters. I'm going to take that bet, Kanara. So just give me a thumbs up on the text line. Gamble responsibly, of course.
2: Speaking of gambling, that first leg did lose, but people were asking where they were. The tips were at Young. So Young, I think the next one is race 4. So Young, we'll go through them again quickly because I've seen a few texts there that I've missed where the tips were at. So it's turned into a four-legger. Race 4, number 1. Race 6, number 2. Race 7, number 4. And race 8, number 1 at Young. Gamble responsibly.
1: Awesome. Yes, gamble responsibly. All right, we're going to take a break and come back. And we'll get through the women's grand final teams after this.
0: 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And if you miss any of the show, download the podcast on the SEN app. This is Sports Day. We'll be back in a moment.
4: SM, Sydney traffic.
5: Lakemba, building fire, closing both ways. Canopy red between Dennis Street and Howden Street. And CPD, College Street approaching William Street, a crash southbound. Lawson in the mountains, a crash, Great Western Highway, San Jose Avenue. 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I'm Jeff Wallace. That's House Traffic on 2SM, 1269.
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1: If they did this on Monday, I wouldn't have lost my marbles and we wouldn't have been talking about it for 3 days. 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And if they handle it the way they handle it today on Monday, you've stuck a pin in it. It's over. We're keen to see him perform. So well done to Adam Dewey and Benji Marshall.
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8: New jobs open line 1300 011 70, or the text line 0457 736 736 is how you get involved with us on the show. It's great to have you with us. We're going to get into some Tuesday talking points, but before we do, just quickly run through these women's sides. And I'll tell you what, this is going to be a matchup. It's a replay of last year's grand final where the Broncos ran down the Roosters to having an undefeated season. The Roosters have been undefeated again. They've been phenomenal. They got struck with a little bit of an injury crisis coming into the finals, and they limped into the grand final, and the Broncos were too good for him. What do you make of this game? I think it's going to be a great battle. I mean, the Broncos will lay up the ante this year. They brought in Jess Southwell. Obviously, brought in Tamika Rupton, who's their captain. They are looking very strong. Ali Brigginshaw, she's about to salute and say farewell, as is Millie Elliott.
2: Yeah, for Corbin Roosters, Baxter as
8: Corbin
2: well.
8: Baxter. Yeah. So, yeah, these teams, I'll go through the Broncos. Tamika Rupton, Kerry Johnson, Delaney Patai, George Bartlett, Julia Robinson, Ali Brigginshaw, Jess Southwell of the backs. Red-hot backline there. Forward pack of Shannon Marteau, Jade Ferguson, Brianna Clark, Lauren Dam, Romy Teitzel, Lillian Yarrow, Remy Hickersman, Chelsea Lanaduzzi, Regan Hicks, and Harlem Walker make up the Broncos.
2: Good lineup, very good lineup. The Roosters. Corbin Baxter, as you mentioned, in her last game. Where's the number one jersey? Bridie Parker and Jamie Fressard are on the wings. What about the centres? Jess Sergis, Isabel Kelly, Jocelyn Kelleher at six. Taryn Aitken at very best again last week in the number seven jersey. Millie Elliott and Pulu are in the front row. Keely Nizza is the dummy half. Paki and Jasmine Strain to the back rowers. And Olivia Koenig is the 13. Navadi, Naso, Butler and Amber Hall are the interchange. So, what's the marker there, Ray? Roosters are short.
8: Yeah, Roosters are short. The Broncos are a big chance.
2: Big chance.
8: Yeah. I mean, $1.75 for the Broncos, I think, is overs. $2.75 for the Broncos is overs, without a doubt, the way they've played in the last. They had that 3-week stretch coming into the finals. They were without Ali Brigginshaw. And what she did when she came back, she just steadied the ship and gave them good direction, and they've been on fire. One thing I look at this Roosters side is they're a big side. They're all big, physical women that can really do some
2: damage.
8: They're very powerful.
2: Well, we spoke at the centre. So
8: yeah, powerful's a better word than big, isn't it, when you're talking about women? I don't mean that in a bad way. But
2: Jess Sergis and Isabel Kelly, they're powerful. Powerful athletes.
8: Yeah.
2: It's going to be a cracking game. I'm looking forward to it. We touched on, too, the State Cup. The Dolphins versus the Panthers.
8: And then, mate, a lot of first graders sprinkled through those two sides as well. We have Jimmy on the View Jobs open line. Jimmy, welcome to Sports Day. What's your view?
14: Hey, boys. Just picking up on something you were talking about before about game time for the GF and that. We've been lucky enough this year to go to all three Origins and stay at the same hotel as the players and experience that. My son's 14, so he's loved that. And then we've been to the Knights games against South and Penrith, and then we're going to the GF. And just something I thought, you were talking about the game time. The other night, with the conditions and stuff, I drove home after the game, and I waited back an hour at the hotel till the crowd went down because I thought it'd be chaos getting back to Newey on the freeway. And it's just a mission. So adding to that now, thinking about this weekend, the game's going to kick off at 7:30, finish off 9:30, 10 o'clock. By the time if I was to drive home, it'd be 1-2.
8: Yep.
14: It's all for TV ratings, obviously. So what we're talking about doesn't really matter because we've got no say in it. It'll all be about the millions of dollars they can make from making it prime time. But just the families, and especially being from Newey, and everyone travels in the treacherous conditions down to the game and back, what they went through just to watch that game, it's going to happen again. And if the weather turns bad or whatever, for example, that 7:30 kickoff will be quite dangerous on the way back to Newey, and there was quite a few accidents on the way back. And it's just tough to what fans go through. And I guess living in Newcastle all my life from 97 and 2001, seeing what the fans do and how up they get for the game for rugby league, sometimes the TV deals and that have got to take a slight backward seat for the value of families. And like a lot of elderly people in Newcastle can't actually get down to the game, and putting it at 7:30 just cancels out younger children, families, older, you know, the old Rusted on Ice fans from 88 that would love to go, and they potentially could think about it at 2, 3, 4 o'clock in the afternoon, just isn't an option for those sort of long-term fans for the foundations of the game. So I was just picking up on that comment from Rat before about, it's too late, and I just thought I'd quickly call and put my perspective in about being a long-term fan of the game and living and breathing NRL and that in Newcastle. There's more to it behind the scenes, but that's not taken into account, obviously, because it's all about the money in the world that we live in.
8: Well, Jimmy, you make a really good point, mate, and you're right. I mean, by the time this is all sort of wound down, if you're a Newcastle fan, you've driven down the M1, you're not getting home till 12:31, 2 o'clock maybe. We could change it because everyone listened to it. Everyone listened to it on SEN. Listen to it on SEN. Yep. Don't watch TV.
2: Yes.
8: You know, and once we're done. Then they roll the TV back to where we want it. But ultimately the masses have the say, don't they? But we'll watch it whenever, I guess. But we're all going to watch it at 3:30 anyway.
2: Yes,
8: it's a crazy thing.
2: Yep.
8: Thanks, mate. Appreciate your call. We've got Jamie on the line. Jamie, we don't have a lot of time. We've got about 60 seconds. What do you got for us?
15: Oh, just a quick one, guys. Just an FYI for you. Yeah, 1-300-737-36 ads for AFL boys. Just a quick one in relation to the referees on the weekend. I know we don't have all the games happening this weekend, and we've got a ton of first grade referees sitting around. Why aren't they doing the lines? My understanding is that if the referees come through, they run the lines and they progress and all the rest of it.
8: Yep.
15: I know we talk about the third umpire, sorry, the bunker, but I think some of those decisions for like four passes and that have massive impacts on games, and we should have the best referees getting those calls right everywhere.
8: Yep, you make a good point
2: there.
8: Put the best referees all over the place, on the touchline and in the middle. Yep, no, it's a good call, mate.
15: You've got Ashley Klein, who's not going to be doing anything this weekend, and I know the Knights story's fantastic from last weekend, but probably be a different story if we were talking about that.
8: Yeah.
15: Forward pass, and you know what I mean, boys?
2: So.
8: Yeah, you're right.
2: 100%.
8: Cheers, mate. Well, that was all for Toro. Choose Toro. Zero turn. 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Serious tools for professional results. We're going to take a break. We'll be back.
0: 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We'll be back in a moment.
4: Sydney traffic.
5: At Burt with the M4 East in the tunnel, westbound breakdown, taking it lane 1. Prospect, earlier crash, Prospect Highway, Reservoir Road. Lakemba building fire closing both ways, Canterbury Road between Dennis Street and Howden Street. It's Travel Tuesday at Flight Centre. 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I'm Jeff Wallace. That's our traffic on 2SM 1269.
16: G'day, this is Tim Webster. 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
8: We're on. 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Well, it's about time. We're going to wrap up the show. We're going to wrap up the first hour anyway. 0457 736 736 is a text line, and we're doing it with Suncorp Insurance, supporting Queensland for over 100 years. We've got Mark Hughes coming up next, so stick around for that. But Tootsie, the text line is going absolutely bunter, as we say it, in the sports day world. What do you got for
2: plenty,
8: us?
2: Yeah, plenty, plenty. Hey, boys, with the Dally M winner, do his acceptance speech from the hospital tomorrow night?
8: I think he might.
2: I think you might have to, yeah.
8: Hey, boys, I couldn't agree more. It's not just about Newcastle fans, but fans in general.

0: We're going to wrap up the show. We're going to wrap up the first hour anyway. 0457 736 736 is a text line, and we're doing it with Suncorp Insurance, supporting Queensland for over 100 years. We've got Mark Hughes coming up next, so stick around for that. But Tootsie, the text line is going absolutely bunter, as we say it, in the sports day world. What do you got for
1: plenty,
0: us?
1: Yeah, plenty, plenty. Hey, boys, with the Dally M winner, do his acceptance speech from the hospital tomorrow night?
0: I think he might.
1: On. I think you might have to, yeah.
0: Hey, boys, I couldn't agree more. It's not just about Newcastle fans, but fans in general want an afternoon grand final. It's time for people to stand up the broadcast and say this is one of the conditions of grand final will be at 4 o'clock. Scott from Campbelltown. It is. Everyone I speak to wants it during the day.
1: I don't know anyone that wants a nighttime grand final.
0: No, we don't. We don't, Peter Volandi. Come on, help us out. Get that game on in the afternoon. The AFL proves that they can have massive ratings during the day.
1: Yep.
0: We'll do the same. Stick around. We'll be back with Mark Hughes right after this.

0: 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And if you miss any of the show, download the podcast on the SEN app. This is Sports Day. We'll be back in a moment.
1: SM Sydney traffic.
2: In the mountains, Lawson, a crash affecting both ways. Great Western Highway, San Jose Avenue. Lakemba, a building fire is closing both ways. Canterbury Road between Howland Street and Dennis Street. 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I'm Jeff Wallace. That's our traffic on 2SM 1269.
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0: 6%. Patrick Morrow reports.
1: The Reserve Bank of Australia board decided to raise interest rates by 25 basis points to 4.6% today. The decision was unanimous by the board. Governor Michelle Bullock says today's policy was unanimous and will keep lifting rates to fight inflation. And that means the cash rate is at its highest level in 15 years. Governor Bullock says higher fuel prices are feeding wider inflation. She also stated the conflict in the Middle East has broadened and global energy prices are now much higher than they had been assumed in the August forecasts. She also stated the vast amounts of money being pumped into AI is also pushing up inflation. The board was thinking of holding rates due to falling house prices, but instead decided to lift the cash rate. On the idea of a further rate hike in November, Michelle Bullock did not rule that out. She also stated the way to lower inflation would be by boosting productivity. At Chifley Square, Patrick Morrow, Super Radio Network News.
0: The Treasurer, Jim Chalmers, acknowledges Australians are under pressure and has pointed to the conflict in the Middle East as a major driver of rising inflation. The opposition leader, Angus Taylor, has warned the rate rise will compound the tough time facing millions of Australians. Dr. Chalmers says government spending is not to blame.
2: I do understand that a lot of Australians are doing it tough, and this decision today from the Reserve Bank will make things tougher for a lot of people. And Australians were already paying a very hefty price.
0: OpenAI has apologised for its agents hacking government sites, saying it should have handled its response better. Its chief strategy officer has now been summoned to appear before a joint select committee on AI. OpenAI has publicly posted today, saying it's working to do better in the future. Prime Minister Anthony Albanese says he's had some tough conversations.
3: We need to work this through. We see this as an opportunity, but we want to seize the benefit whilst mitigating the risks. That's the task that we have going forward, and I welcome the engagement with OpenAI.
0: A crime scene's been established after a shooting in Sydney's southwest. A man has been shot at an apartment block in broad daylight in Liverpool. A 32-year-old man has been rushed to hospital with gunshot wounds to his leg. To overseas, Saudi Arabia has resumed exporting oil via its east-west pipeline after repairing damage caused by drone strikes. It is restoring a crucial route around the Strait of Hormuz. Mediators are still trying to facilitate more talks, but the US signals faith in its pressure tactics. In sport, Knights Phoenix Crossland has been sensationally named in the grand final squad, even though he won't play. It's out of respect for his contribution this season. Crossland has accepted his fate by pleading guilty. Roosters' Connor Watson is expected to meet with an independent neurologist on Thursday. It's in a bid to be cleared for Sunday's premiership decider. Geelong's Jake Colajasny has been medically retired at the age of 31. His 13-year career is over after his concussion issues. Colajasny hangs up the boots with 209 games to his name, including two grand finals. Aussies Nathan Ellis and Joel Davies have been ruled out for the third and final ODI against South Africa. Jack Edwards is under an injury cloud as well. And Kimberly Birrell has reached a new career high ranking after her maiden WTA title in Seoul. The 28-year-old Queenslander has reaped the rewards with a 19-place rise to world number 41. The Melbourne Storm has secured the services of Adam Pompey on a two-year contract for the 2027 and 2028 seasons from the Warriors. Hawthorn rock Ned Reeves is expected to attract plenty of interest during the AFL trade period this year. He is contracted at the Hawks until the end of 2029. And St Kilda's Max Hall is a new name on Tasmania's radar ahead of the Devils' entry into the AFL in 2028. To finance, oil is worth $93 a barrel. Gold is trading at $4,144 an ounce. And one Australian dollar is buying 69.91 US cents. 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
4: 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Click subscribe. You won't miss any of it. Into a few of these texts. Matt, Botts, boys, you need to read a few of the other texts than just the ones you agree with and say, good point. You're not wrong. Fire up, boys. You aren't the greens here, Matt. And unfortunately, we don't have any. I mean, we read negative ones. I don't mind it.
5: We haven't got many.
4: No.
5: We've got a long one from Daniel from Perrywood, but I can't finish it. It doesn't come up on my screen. In 2018, the Roosters were a decent chance against Storm in the GF, who duly delivered. In 2029, I was meant to say 19, the Roosters had more strike power against the Raiders and saluted in the GF. Disagree. In 2026, the Roosters are absolutely living certainties to put the Knights to the sword on Sunday. How many Knights forwards would crack the Roosters' pack? Not one. It's 50-50 in the outside backs. Finally, Penrith have been great in recent years, but there's no denying the fact that injuries potentially cost the Roosters at least one or two premierships since 2019. East had a good run of injuries, get a good run of injuries in 2026, and they are there like a freight train at the end of the year. Best ahead of Toya. Toya has been among the top five in NRL in, and that's all I can read.
4: And he'll win Dally M Centre of the Year. That's from 5-2-1. That one's not from
5: Daniel. Oh, that's not Daniel. Okay.
4: No, but good text. Good text. Yeah, the Roosters are certainly, you know, they're coming in with a wet sail. There's no question about it. Sorry, boys, this won't be a popular one, but you shouldn't get suspended because of the injury that occurs. It's a contact sport and things will go wrong and accidents happen. The game has never been cleaner. Time to have a good look at suspensions and how they're applied. That's from Fitzy.
6: Yeah.
4: I agree with that, Fitz. There's no question about it. Daniel from Perrywood has said that. Rat and Toots in relation to Nipper's earlier call. I think you'll find Phoenix Crosses is not banished from being involved or in contact with the team on grand final day. Cast your mind back to 14. Isaac Luke Bully, he was named by the Rabbitohs in the 9 jersey. Suspended, replaced by Coruscant. He wore his grand final jerseys on the team bus in the dressing room, shed, pre-game, Rabbitohs dugout, the officials, injured players. The only thing Crosland won't be able to do is sit on the bench.
5: Mm.
4: Which is all right.
5: That's all right.
4: Matt says, Jimmy needs a cement pill. Be grateful. You're in the grand final, buddy. Book a hotel room. Don't be a tight ass.
5: Yeah, well, he makes a good point. He also did say that he'd been going to all the origins and booking hotels, so he's probably out of cash.
4: Maybe. What else should
5: I Rat and Toots, do you think not taking away from Newcastle? Well, Newcastle have done is amazing, but the six agains were put in the ref's pocket last week, and not saying Penrith deserved more or less than Newcastle, but it means one side doesn't get a massive block of possession. That's from Axel. We spoke about that last night with the Dolphins, the Roosters-Dolphins game. I think the whistle was in the pocket, and I think the Roosters played it really well. They slowed it down. They played good finals footy, knowing full well that the whistle was in the pocket there for a little bit. So yeah, fair point, Axel.
4: Tommy says the day GF is never coming back. There's a lot of pressure in Melbourne to make their AFL GF a night game. Don't do it.
5: Do not do it. Really?
4: Yeah. Don't do it. Honestly, nah. You get the more you get to have beers during the day. The sun's shining.
5: I was going to say day beers.
4: Day beers.
5: Day drinking.
4: They're the best.
5: How good is it?
4: I mean,
5: we can do it anyway,
4: of course. But
5: we're going to do it anyway. We just got to wait for the footy start.
4: Yeah, but I mean, just the day grand final. Come on.
5: Yeah.
4: We got to get it going.
5: All right.
4: We had a great chat. Well, I'd had a great chat with Boozy, Mark Hughes this morning, former Newcastle Knight. He was there for both the grand finals in 97 and 2001. Let's throw to Mark Hughes right now. Joining us now, all thanks to Red Energy, plans to suit homes right up to big businesses. Proud supporters of the Newcastle Knights, is one of the great humans of rugby league. He's a premiership winning Newcastle Knight, and I speak of none other than the great man, Mark Hughes. Hughesy, welcome to Sports Day Far Out. What a run this has been.
7: Thanks, Rad. It's been unbelievable, mate. It's hard to describe the last month. I mean, the whole season has been fantastic from where we were last year to where we got to. But to go this deep and to get to the grand final is something that, you know, most of us couldn't have imagined.
4: Yeah, I wanted to ask you about that. New coach, Justin Holbrook, obviously done a wonderful job. Dylan Brown, a lot of conjecture around the money that he was getting paid. You signed a new front row, Trey Mooney. In your wildest dreams, did you see this escalating to a grand final? I mean, obviously, there's improvement. You see improvement, but where you are now?
7: Dad, I was lucky enough to spend the couple of weeks in Vegas with the team, and it was coming off the back of a horrid season. They lost about our last 10 games straight, I think. But I was taken back by the confidence of the new coaching staff and team and the way they were talking about the team and how we were going to play. It gave me a bit of confidence. And then to see the players and their connection and the happiness around the group, it was a really great thing. And I think sometimes the Vegas trip gets a bit of a bad rap for clubs leading into the season, how they perform. But I think it was the launching pad for the night season. And we won against the Cowboys up there, and we sort of haven't looked back from that. So It's just, I think it starts from the top, and from Justin Holbrook and his coaching staff, the belief has rubbed off on the team.
4: You talk about that trip to Vegas, Hughie, and there's no doubt that camaraderie and mateship gets built on the road. And I talk about this a lot. Some of the best times of my life playing sport was, you know, you're away for a weekend with your teammates, you go away for a week, or you're in a team environment where you do these camps and so on. But they come back from Vegas, Kalen Ponga does his hammy. Do you start to think, oh, no, we're cursed? I mean, you lose Dylan Brown. You're down a number of good players early in the season. Was there any sort of nervous moments?
7: Oh, absolutely. And Bradman Best was in and out. And,
4: yep.
7: But, you know, so we're all sitting back worried that we're losing players and injuries. But it seemed like there was just this real calmness amongst the team. And every club now says next man up.
4: Yep.
7: But they were saying that, and I think they were believing it. And it just unearthed some amazing young talent that we didn't quite know we had.
4: Mm.
7: And all of a sudden now we're dealing with a couple of young back rowers. They're about 20 or 21. They're damaging ball-running players that we didn't know about really this time last year. Jermaine played a handful of games last year, but they're now two players that we can build a club around. And then we just bring a couple of young props in and different things along the way, and we've just built this strong squad. And then, of course, we haven't even started to talk about Sandon Smith and what he's been able to achieve.
4: Yeah. Now, 22-14 win. 12 men crossing off in the first half. What does a win like that do for a club, Yuzi?
7: Mate, I was in the crowds watching it, and came there really hopeful, feeling good about it. And there was a huge buzz around the ground, and the red and blue and the noise. It was unbelievable. But then there was a little bit of an eerie quiet when the send-off was on. And then at halftime, I think everyone's heads were spinning a little bit, because we knew we were going to tackle this champion team a man down. But they came out. They charged out of the sheds. And they had a game against the Warriors two or three weeks earlier where they lost Safidi through send-off. And they learned a few lessons off that. But they also got a lot of confidence that they could compete with 12 men against the Warriors, who were pretty much just about the best team at that time. So that gave them a lot of practice and a lot of belief. And then they got in at halftime, they reassessed, they charged back out onto the field with this massive crowd riding them. And I think Fletcher Sharp, he summed it up. He said that we might have been playing with 12, but the crowd made us 13 men.
4: Mm.
7: And they just... We all were left stunned, right? We just didn't know what happened.
4: Yep.
7: We couldn't believe we were a part of something very special that we'll never forget.
4: Does that make you proud, Hughesy? I mean, so many clubs, you know, fans are they're disappointed with the performances. You see fans booing their teams off fields at times, that sort of stuff. Then you see a team, Fletcher Sharp, for instance, come out and say that about their fans. And it's known throughout the league how parochial and how passionate the Newcastle fan base is. It must make you proud when you hear a player say that.
7: Oh, sure does, mate. And our fans have been knocked from pillar to post at times. We've had a rough 20-odd years, mate. We've collected four or five wooden spoons. We've had change of ownership, change of coaches. We've had players come and go that probably didn't buy in like we'd hope. So that's that struggle, that tough times that we went through was making this all the much sweeter. And you just feel proud. Everywhere you walked around that stadium, it was red and blue. Everyone was happy. And when that final siren, the jubilation, the happiness, the tears, the emotion that I had as a former player and a fan, and I'm quite measured with my emotions, and I've seen some bad stuff. And yeah, so it was an emotional time. And then you see Maddie and Joey online. And that is how a lot of people... thousands of people in Newcastle are feeling so much emotion, because this town, this team means so much to us, and when someone from Newcastle does well, we're proud and we're happy, and that's why everyone from Newcastle is on our side.
6: Yeah, well, I mean, I've watched so many videos of Newcastle fans watching those final minutes, that Sandon Smith intercept and raceway for the try, the jubilation, the emotion. It just gets you fired up. I mean, I'm Newcastle through and through this week, Uzi. I hope you know that. I've got to tell you. I think the rest of Australia is, if you're not a Roosters fan. Now, mate, if Crossan isn't available, I'm not sure I can see a world where he plays. And I look at the tackle, and I looked at it again this morning. And I got to say, I think his knee was on the ground before his hip was. I think it was just a really unfortunate situation. But I think the situation, I'm not sure the legal, I don't know how it plays out. But if he doesn't play, how big a hole does that leave?
7: Phoenix Crosland has been an absolute inspiration to our team.
6: Mm.
7: He came in and he was playing a bit of halfback, yep. And he was copping a little bit, to be fair, back in the day when he started. And then he moulded into this hooker and became one of our leaders and an inspiration. So he will be missed, mate. He'll be hard to replace. But like what's happened all season, we just seem to be able to bring someone in and keep moving. So, yeah, mate, look, it's going to be a tough one. Nathan Cleary, absolute champion. I'm so sorry that he's been injured. But, it's just one of those things, right? Like that tackle, when we were playing, that rule didn't exist.
6: No.
7: And, you know, it's just it's part of the game. So it's a tough one. And like you say, I think he goes tonight to fight that. And, you know, it's gonna be a tough battle for Phoenix. So we'll see what happens.
6: Yeah, fingers crossed for Phoenix. But, mate, look, you've played in the grand final for the Newcastle Knights. What can these players expect in the build-up to this game and in the game day itself?
7: I reckon it's Tuesday now. So I think the town's going to really ramp it up today and tomorrow, and the red and blue is going to be everywhere. They're not going to be able to go anywhere without getting support and seeing the support. They will leave on Saturday afternoon from Newcastle, and the whole car park at the stadium will be full of people.
6: Mm.
7: The whole roads out to Wall's End will have people, flags, cheering, lining the streets, and it lifts you feed off it. And I think that one thing that we've done well at the Knights back when we won our first two premierships is we didn't shy away from it or try and hide from it. We really entrenched ourselves into the community and fed off that energy and emotion. And that's what these players will be doing. And and then they'll run out on Sunday and the noise will hit them, the colour, the red and blue. I mean, the chookies are red and blue as well, so it might be a bit harder to see. But yeah, that I just remember from my time, that red and blue hitting you as you go out, and right across the crowd, you see red and blue. It's so special.
6: If you had a chance to talk to the playing group, Uzi, what would you tell them to do this week? Just to, I guess, to embrace it but not overplay it. To, you know, tickets. You got so many people, and you got organised tickets. You got family. You got friends. You got everyone wanting to be involved. How do you? What do you say to the playing group? If you've got a chance to speak to
7: him. If I was speaking to him this morning, I would say that this week will be the potentially the best week of your life, and to enjoy it, to absorb it. But just also in the back of the mind, know that job's not done and you've got a massive 80 minutes on Sunday. So feed off this community, lap it in, enjoy it, have some fun, laugh, and do all that stuff you'd normally do, and then just go out on Sunday and give it your best shot. And whatever the result is, I can guarantee there's going to be a very proud Newcastle crowd that are just so proud of them. It's, in a way, they've got nothing to lose.
6: They haven't.
7: Because we just didn't expect this. So it's all bonus for us. So they've got a free run at this. Go out and play free-spirited like they have been. And let's have one more round for sure.
6: Well, in the previous two grand finals, Hughes, it's probably that Newcastle have played and won, mind you. It's probably been the same scenario. I mean, you're up against the Parramatta side in 2001 that were the raging favourites, up against the Manly side in 97 that looked unbeatable. But yet you go out there and you beat it. Do you think that emotion from the region helps?
7: Yeah, it sure does, mate. Yeah, it's pretty uncanny that we were underdogs in both games, and particularly the first one against Manly. We hadn't beat them in 18 games, but I think it was definitely this this buzz around town, this support that lifted us to sneak that game in. And in 2001, mate, we played you guys in the preliminary final.
4: We did, you did,
7: and,
4: yep.
7: And it was one tough game. You guys were, went very, very close to that.
4: Yes.
7: You I did. And, yeah, I'm sure you do. So once again, we had a big crowd there and it just probably snuck us home and then we win the next week. So, yeah, it's not new. It's not unfound waters for us to be going into the grand final underdogs. Mm. And I think, you know what, Newcastle, we just don't lose grand finals. That's just seems to be what happens. So yeah. Let's hope that is the case on Sunday.
4: Continue. Let's go back to that 2001 grand final real quickly. What do you remember about that first half? You guys just came out and just blew the doors off it.
7: Yeah, look, we had Andrew Johns at the peak of his powers, so that's a huge advantage. We had Ben Kennedy that was in career best form. The last 10 games that season, he was playing out of his skin. And, yeah, just it was one of those days. We just had the – and the Parramatta team, they were a champion outfit that year. They were breaking records.
4: They were.
7: Left, right and centre. But just with, I think, a few of our powerful forwards, some strong edge running from blokes like Steve Simpson, Billy Peaton was on the end of a couple of tries, and we just skipped away to a really good lead. And at halftime, I think it was 24-0. And they, to their credit, they came back at us a bit, but it was just a little bit too late. So, yeah, it was just... And looking back at the team we had, it was a champion team and we were underdogs. So the Parramatta team, they certainly had a very good year that year, but that was our day. And we're very, very grateful for that one, yeah.
4: So we'll forget about the build-up to the game. I want to talk about post-game. What was it like? What was the homecoming like in Newcastle after your winning grand final?
7: Wow. 97, mate, it was a 3 o'clock game.
4: Yep.
7: So sort of get you going a bit earlier. Because these 7:30, 8 o'clock games, once you play it and then you hang around and the night gets away on you. But the first one, we get back to Wall's End, which is half hour out of Newcastle, and they're lining the streets. Through the freeway there was people on the streets. I remember we get the police cars escort, and I think Maddie and Joey, one of them, got out and was crowd surfing on a police car for a second or something like that. It was just, you know, I was 20 year old and I couldn't believe I was there. Paul Harrigan, Tony Butterfield, all these legends of the club. And we arrive at the Newcastle Workers Club, and I don't know whether they'd allow it these days, but the whole streets, they were hanging out of the trees, they were hanging off the balconies. It was, it was a scene that I'll never forget. And we get out the bus and we're trying to squeeze through the crowd. They're grabbing our shirts. They're headlocking us. It is pandemonium. And we get up into the main function hall and we have this amazing presentation. Then we get on a balcony and the streets are packed and we do another, you know, addressing of the crowd. And it was just an amazing, it was like a dream, mate. Everyone in the community, we'd only waited 10 years. We started in 88, so it wasn't a long wait.
4: No.
7: Yeah, it wasn't that long. It was a really great effort from the club to get there so quick. And, yeah, we won that game. And, of course, the celebrations, there was Andrew Johns on the skateboard. There was a crew of us got in a hitched a ride in a car and Joey steered them to Daniel Johns' house, which I was in the car for that. And Joey gets out the car and races in and bangs on the door and grabs Daniel Johns, the famous Silverchair singer.
4: Yes.
7: And he was only about 16 or 17 then. And they were world famous at that stage.
4: Yep.
7: And we got him over for the stuff. And, of course, there was Matty and the Better Than Lego. And there was, just, there was a lot of fun stuff. Yeah.
4: There was
7: a lot of fun stuff.
4: Sorry, go on.
7: Then there's street parades a couple of days later. And it just... Everyone was just celebrating. So, yeah, it was really special.
4: Oh, mate, it certainly was. And, you know, you say that you only waited 10 years, but, you know, when the NRL picked Newcastle to put aside, they picked the right place because the fans, the supporter base, the community, they just love their team. They get behind it, and we love seeing it. What would a third premiership mean to the club and the Hunter, Husey, before I let you go?
7: Mate, well... 3 or 4 years later, we won another comp. So I think everyone was thinking, well, we can get used to this and we'll keep winning a comp every couple of years. But then it got tougher and we started some real struggle and went through a few coaches and things happened. And, you know, 25 years later, we hadn't really been a serious chance of winning a comp. This means everything. This is the emotion this is bringing out, the happiness, the joy. I'm gobsmacked by it all, and I'm so pumped to be a part of it. And yeah, I just think we're all so proud and happy, but we also just hope we can get that one more step and actually bring this trophy back to Newcastle, because it'll be huge scenes, because everyone is completely pumped and ready for this game.
4: Yeah, well, we're excited, and someone will be breaking a record. The Roosters have had 50 put on them, and you guys have come from outside the four. So who knows which record will be broken this year. But I'll tell you what, if you're not a Roosters fan, I reckon you'll be behind the Knights. I know I am. Mark Hughes, I want to thank you so much for taking the time out of your day to join us here on Sports Day. I really appreciate it.
7: Always a pleasure to talk, Rat, and go the Knights.
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10: Killara, lights in a flash. Pacific Highway, Lawn Avenue. Macemba. Building fire, still closing both ways. Canterbury Road between Dennis Street, Howden Street, with the M1 steady up toward Newcastle. 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
4: Welcome back to Sports Day. You were Tootsie in the Rat, and you're going to get more with Mac Don, proudly working side by side with Australian farmers this harvest season. Now, we have got a very special guest joining the show, and I'm excited for this, Geordie. And the reason I'm excited because I know we're going to find out some stuff that we didn't know, and it's because we're talking to the random stats guy. He's joined the show once before, but he's going to get us all sorted and all the info we need as we go into this grand final. So, Rando, welcome to grand final week. How are you feeling about it all?
19: Pretty excited. Well, as a fan, I'm excited, but as a statistician, I'm so nervous. A lot of curses about to be broken, possibly heading into this game. Of course, you've got the 50-point curse that's lasted the stand since 1908 for the Roosters. No team has ever won the comp after they've conceded 50 points in the same season. That record actually belongs to the Knights. They had 49 put on them. That's what makes that 50 points stat so great. And then you've got the Knights on the other hand. They could be the first team in the NRL era to win the comp outside the top four. Of course, the Bulldogs won it from six. So even if they do win the comp, the Knights, having finished at seventh, they would be the lowest ranked team to ever win the comp as well. They'd also be the first team to go from Wooden Spooners to the Premiers since West back in 1934. So I guess I'm on the side of the Knights for this one purely because I want that 50-point stat to stay.
4: Yeah, I like that. Now, try scorers this week, where are you looking? Have you got anything for us that leans one way or the other?
19: At the moment, I love the right edge for the Knights. It seems like they're hitting in that all the time. Dom Young has had a hell of a final series this season. Of course, the Roosters, they conceded a try to a right winger in four of their last five games. It has been their weak spot of late. And the Knights just keep hitting their seven. Dom Young has scored in seven of his last eight games. He also comes up against his former side in the Roosters too. So I don't mind him for an anytime try scorer. He's pretty good value at the moment.
4: Oh, Sandon Smith too. They let him go. He'll have a bit to talk about. Now, another big one is the Clive Churchill. What's the numbers telling you there?
19: Clive Churchill, obviously, this is usually a spine sort of stat that comes up for these players. So I'm particularly looking at the fullbacks in this game. You take a look all around. Usually you need a try assist. Usually you need to have 60-plus run metres. This kind of rules out the DCEs, the Fletcher Sharps, based on their final stats. James Tedesco points out to me as the main guy. He's averaging 168 metres per game in the finals this series. He's had six line break assists in the finals as well. 22 tackle breaks in three games too. So if the Roosters are to get it done, he would be the main man. If not, obviously you've got to look at Kalen Ponga. He's averaging 190 metres per game this final series. He's had 25 tackle breaks in his three games and five line breaks. The only thing that pushes me towards James Tedesco is that, believe it or not, Kalen Ponga hasn't had a try involvement in the three finals. Zero tries is zero tries. So maybe he can break that streak, but that would be an interesting one. But obviously the punters, they don't want an obvious option. They want to look at a value player, and Jermaine McEwen could be that player there, averaging 140 metres and 41 tackles so far this final series. Fits the profile of Liam Martin's run in 2024. He can also score tries, Jermaine McEwen, so that might be a big value play there for the punters.
4: All right. Well, who's your tip, though? Forget all the stats. Your tip. Forget all the stats. Who do you want to win?
19: I think I want the Knights. I think I'm 95% of Australia right now. I think Newcastle, I want to see them get the job done.
4: I think you're right. All right, then, now let's talk some NRLW. Roosters versus Broncos. What's got your attention in this one?
19: This one's a really interesting clash. Of course, the Roosters, they've been here. It is deja vu for them. They went the whole season undefeated last year. Guess who they played in the grand final? The Broncos, and they went down in that grand final. Now, this is a totally different Roosters side, and the Broncos, they, of course, lost a few games. However, the big battle here is between the two halves, Taryn Aiken up against Ali Brigginshaw. Taryn Aiken, she has won 19 consecutive games. Ali Brigginshaw, she's won 18 consecutive games when she's suited up for the Broncos NRLW team. This is going to be an absolute cracking contest. It's almost like a coin flip. You look at the two sides on paper, they're absolutely brilliant. Jeff Sergis is having a standout season, scored in six consecutive games, second most tries ever scored in an NRLW season. She'll be the drive. That right edge has been humming for the Roosters. Then on the other side, you've got the Broncos and Tamika Upton. It's crazy that she enters her eighth NRLW season and she could walk away with her sixth NRLW title. She has killed it for the Broncos and for the Knights as well. She scored in seven straight games. She's had a try assist in most of them. She's a Karen Murphy medalist as well, so she looks to be the game breaker. I reckon the Broncos, they might swoop under the Roosters. We know having long winning streaks into a finals game usually hampers that side, so I think the Broncos, they might be up for it.
6: Yes, I've got a feeling that might just be the case. Now, on the weekend, what a win by the Wallabies. It was, it was an emotional one. Four players on the sideline, 11 men against 15. They held on. They got the job done against the back-to-back world champion Springboks. Do you have anything for us that gives us hope against the upcoming match against the All Blacks?
19: God, I wish I could. The Wallabies, they do so well. They're on a great run at the moment. They're unbeaten in their last six games. We haven't seen that sort of streak since 2021. They come up against this New Zealand side who have lost three consecutive games. And that, much like the Melbourne Storm, I guess, is the NRL equivalent, you don't want to play them after a losing streak. It might be a bit of a tough one here, I think, against the All Blacks.
6: Yes, okay. And have you got anything else for us that can help us for the weekend, Rando?
19: The only other one would be the first try scorer market for the NRL as well. I think this will be a tightly contested one. Of course, the Roosters, they are the prolific first try scorers this season. They love scoring first, and history has told us it has been the winger who has been the first try scorer in each of in 10 of the last 13 NRL Grand Finals. That team has also gone on to win the game as well. So if you're looking for a first try scorer, maybe look to the left-hand side, Daniel Tupu, or potentially Greg Marzu, or you could take my Dom Young tip as well as the first one to score in the 2026 Grand Final.
6: Oh, wow. Some plenty of information there to get us through the weekend, Rando. Really thank you for joining Sports Day. You can check him out at Random Stats Guy on all social media platforms. That's at Random Stats Guy. Plenty of stuff there that will keep you entertained. Rando, thanks for joining us, mate.
19: Appreciate it. Have a good Grand Final day.
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9: 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Sydney traffic.
10: 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Well, they're crashed Prospect Highway, Reservoir Road, Prospect, and lights are on the flash, Killara, Pacific Highway, Lawn Avenue. 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
4: 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Evening, lads. Great chat with Boozy. The MH Marquis need to release a red and blue beanie to celebrate the night's year, regardless of the result on Sunday or proceeds to help out the foundation. Just another story building during grand final week. Cheers. That's from Budster. What do we got? We got a Forestville Matt. He's not happy.
5: Not happy.
4: Where is he? He's here somewhere. We've got to read it out. Here it is. You blokes are just as bad. There are two things in this grand final. As a Chooks fan, I'm absolutely rovable about this one-sided feel-good coverage. Absolutely zero respect. Knights will get absolutely demolished by a furious Roosters team. Let me give you a heads up for us all, Matt.
5: Then went to proceed. Now Bedsy's on Fox. I'm about to spew.
4: Let me give you a heads up. Forestville, Matt, about how the media world works. So how it works is us as a network, we put requests in every week. And every week throughout the finals campaign and the year, we request guests. Every show does. They request guests. They request coaches, all sorts of people from rugby league community come on the show, be it past and present players. There is one team that never returns our text or never, ever offers up a guest. And that one team is the Roosters. So how do you think we feel about the Roosters? Mm. It's not that hard to love the Knights. We've asked the Knights for a guest the last 4 weeks, and we've got a guest the last 4 weeks.
5: And had a good, they're just enjoyable blokes, aren't they? You can see why they love them.
4: Yeah, it's not hard to be one-sided in respect to what we're reporting on, because we're not getting anything from the Roosters. Now, I'm not a Rooster hater. And I'm not necessarily a Knights lover, but seeing what the Knights have done, having the connection that we've had with them over the last month or so, it is a feel-good story.
5: Yeah,
4: Anyway, Forestville, Matt, that's why we have, a little bit of a skewed approach. Mate, old six again over here.
5: Yeah,
4: we've got Mike on the View Jobs open line. Mike, welcome to Sports Day. What's your view?
24: G'day, boys. Just three quick ones. Mate, that was a great interview with Mark Hughes. Thank you.
4: No worries. A pleasure.
24: The second one is, they've really missed Dylan Brown this year, haven't they?
4: Well, I mean, they've been in a very unique position, Mike, in relation to Sand and Smith there. And Fletcher Sharp, who I think is an out-and-out, he's a standout at six. I think it's worked. They've had a ready replacement. So Dylan Brown hasn't been as missed as what he may have been if he wasn't there.
24: Yeah. The third one is I was just watching NRL 360, I think it was from last night, where Brace was trying to sacrifice Reedy about, saying the Roosters were gone and all that sort of thing. Mate, he had the perfect comeback, but he didn't use it. Brace still... Sam AU have had to come out in the media and say, Dearden's not leaving the Cowboys, short of saying, can't you get it through your thick head, but he didn't use it.
6: No, but, no, he didn't. But I mean, the Rugby League world is a funny place, Mike. I believe none of what you hear and half of what you see. I think in the Rugby League world,
5: smoke is fire, but
6: yeah, it'd be interesting to see how that all plays out. Anyway, thanks for the call, Mike. Phoenix Crossland has been suspended for 4 weeks. Thanks, Paul. He's just texted that through. I mean, look, going on history, it's probably about right.
5: Hopgood did an
6: ACL, Hopgood. Mm. And I can't remember who it was that did it.
5: Got four weeks.
6: Yep. So, 4 weeks, probably about right.
5: Forestville Matt's back. You're telling me, Rat, you cannot get an old Chooks player that you know. Well,
6: come on, Rat.
5: Fletch.
6: We speak to Fletch every week.
5: We've got one tomorrow night.
6: Yeah, who? Oh, Toddy Carney's coming on the show.
5: Ex-Rooster.
6: There you go.
5: What year was that?
6: All right, Brandon and Bess has emerged as one of the best centers in the game. He has to be a shoo-in for the Australian team. Was up. He's got some competition there. I mean, you got Bostock, you got Toya.
5: He's got them two covered.
6: Yeah.
5: He's just going to have to play on the right edge if Latrell's fit. One of them will play left. They're both left players, but I think. It depends if you want to go left-right combination or...
6: But he has shown in the last couple of weeks, like his ability to beat a man, you know, set up tries, pretty impressive. He's one of, I mean, that old school centre, just early ball, let them do their thing. You don't have to put him in a hole.
5: It's Gaznia.
6: Just get him one-on-one.
5: Gaznia, Matt Cooper.
6: E.T. back in the day, Steve Rogers, Ray Inglis. You know, Gene Miles. Yeah. Just get the ball early to him.
5: Get
6: on the front foot. They get it to him wild. Let them do the work. They'll create the space.
5: Yep.
6: He's certainly one of those players. And he's a beast of a human, isn't he?
5: Yeah.
6: Another guy that we've had on the show. Careful. Great fella.
5: Yeah.
6: All right. Well, what about Savo or Rico or Minnie? Of course they'd come on. I don't hang out with Rico or Salvo or Minnie. I don't have their numbers. So if you've got them, text them in for us or Matt. I'll give them a call. I'm sure they would come on. I don't have the numbers of every single rugby league player that's ever played the game in my phone, and particularly ones that didn't play. I didn't play it with. So I'm mates with a few. I'm not mates with all of them. Who do you know?
5: Do you have any good mates? Boyd Cordner. But he's a part of the staff, I think. So
6: yeah, you're not going to get him.
5: Not going to get Boydie on. That's about it.
6: Yeah. Sorry, Matt. Friendy's
5: his page. He's in the staff too, isn't he, Jake?
6: Yeah, Friendy. Jake Friendy. Happy Tuesday, boys, for the second straight week. The great Dennis DeNuno has been asked to come out of retirement to save a play for missing grand final. It worked last week. This week looks a bit harder. And the vibe and the constitution, didn't work. Snowden from Avoca.
5: No. Interesting fact, in 2001, the Sharks beat the Knights 49-30 in round 22. Rat kicked 8 from 11. One more goal, the Knights would have suffered a 50-point curse. They couldn't have won the comp. That's from Tommy.
6: Yeah, and then we played him in the prelim. And a field goal just shaved upright from Benny Semmett. He was playing. I think Peach was injured. It was my last game for the Sharks.
5: Oh, really?
6: 2001 prelim final.
5: Was it?
6: Yeah, we got knocked off by the Knights and they went on to beat Parramatta.
5: Yeah, that was an upset. I remember that game. Ben Kennedy.
6: He was on fire that day. All right, we're gonna have a bit of a reaction here to some of the comments made during the week. And again, it's for Nutrien Water Irrigation Pump and Filtration Specialist, nutrientwaterstore.com.au. Have a listen to this. Brent Reed had this to say on 360.
0: He's going to be a huge loss to our game. Like, who would have ever thought? Like, a rugby union player coming to our code. Like, I'm being honest here. Like, it's nearly unheard of, and having the impact that he's had.
7: I wonder if we'd known, Braith, what the cap was going to be earlier in the year before he made that decision. I think he rewrites the market for wingers. I mean, your top wingers at the moment are on about $650 a year, right? He's an $800,000 player in the current market. Under the new cap, he'd be $1 million player.
0: I agree.
7: So I wonder whether that would have changed his mind and would have convinced him to stay. It's too late now, obviously. And, yeah, the Roosters will miss him. The guy, look, I know he's been great for 2 years, but... For me, 2 years, you don't leave a legacy after 2 years. Mm. No disrespect to Mark, but I think he'd be quickly forgotten. Not by Doggy, he won't be forgotten.
0: Freddie, that's harsh thing to say. He'd be forgotten.
7: He's only been in the game 2 years.
0: Yeah, but look at the impact he's made. Doesn't matter about the time.
7: Has he made an impact? Do you think he's going to...
0: Has he made an impact? Are you for real?
7: I don't know.
0: Just getting the Roosters fans even angry.
7: And I love him. Mate, he's amazing. He's an amazing player, and I wish he was staying. And as I said, if he was staying in our game, I'd pay him $1 million a year to stay in our game.
0: Done over but a longer
7: two,
0: period
7: He's only
0: of time.
7: Been in the game 2 years. I mean,
0: yeah, 47
7: you know,
0: games.
7: I don't know if you leave a legacy after 2 years.
4: They can sound harsh, but he makes some good points, Reedy.
5: I don't think a legacy...
4: No, he's not going to leave a legacy.
5: No.
4: It's too short. It's 47 games. He'll be remembered, though. He's not going to be forgotten far out.
5: Well, he's created an impact because we spoke to my son's in again here for the second night in a row, and now he's flipped on the Roosters and said, mate, you don't like the Roosters. Who's your favourite player? And he said, Marky Mark.
4: Yeah, right.
5: There you go. Like I was expecting, it used to be Dave.
4: So you can't be your favourite player unless you can say his surname. That's what you're going to say to him. Now, what I'll say is this. Reedy, he's talking about money. You know, if the salary cap was this, maybe they would have kept him. What Reedy needs to understand is there's a Rugby Union World Cup on our shores next year. It's a once-in-a-generation event for an athlete.
5: Mm.
4: And Marky Mark's going to be in that side. And you could have... Mate, he's going to get paid a fortune wherever he goes. It's not about the money.
5: He would have got decent money. Like, money wouldn't be much different now. Like,
4: you're making more money in Japan than you'll ever make here.
5: I don't think it was a money thing.
4: Nah, it wasn't a money thing, but he wants to play in the World Cup final. Anyway, we're going to take a break, come back. We're going to get into a couple of texts and we'll wrap up the show.
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4: 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Forrest or Matt, he's back on the text. I love you, blokes. Just had to get that off my chest.
5: We love that.
4: Yeah, we do love it. That. What about this in news that's just come in? This was come from the judiciary. This was Phoenix Crossland's statement. He said, he's my favourite player in the game. To me, the reason he is in hospital is killing me. I called him yesterday. I had to apologise. I reached out to his dad as well. And said, I'm sorry for ruining such a great game. He told me to stop saying sorry. Just horrible. Horrible news. He's got 4 weeks. He's going to miss the grand final. He'll miss a few games of the World Cup, but should be back for the final. Of the World Cup, which is positive out of it.
5: Yeah.
4: And then he'll be back on deck for round one for the Knights next year, which I'm good with.
5: Yeah, I mean, it had to happen. Even the judiciary said, look, we get it's an accident, but we have to set a precedent. Make an example of these tackles. And again, I just don't know how, it's probably more for tomorrow night, how are we going to get rid of these tackles? We're not, unless they slow the game down, but I'll rampage on that tomorrow.
4: Yeah, just on Marky Mark leaving a legacy, he hasn't been in the game long enough. It's like when you go to the pub, if you only stay for a little bit, you can't leave a legacy, but you can have an all-day session. You certainly can. Yeah, you're not going to forget him, Marky Mark.
5: No,
4: I mean, legacy,
5: him. No.
4: Impact? I don't think I've seen someone come in and impact the game so much in such a short period of time. I'd love him to be staying around, but like I said, there's a bigger picture for Marky Mark.
5: Yeah, particularly for me, watching him last year, he's like, yeah, he's not bad, he's athletic, but he's, you know, he's makes a lot of errors and hasn't got a lot about him. And then this year, he's the best winger in the comp by far.
4: My missus just said from Dunny, they say this every year, changing the grand final time. We do. Because it frustrates us.
5: Yeah.
4: And we'd like to see it change. I mean, I certainly would. I'm not sure about you as listeners, if you'd like it changed earlier. It seems like there's many people that would like maybe a twilight grand final, like maybe a 5:30 p.m. kickoff, start in the daytime, kick off in the finish in the night time.
5: Yep. Quick one for you, mate, from 243. Hey, boys, what's bigger for you, Matt, World Cup final or an NRL grand final win?
4: World Cup final. It dwarfs a rugby league grand final. I know that rugby league's bigger here, but a rugby league world, a rugby

0: certainly would. I'm not sure about you as listeners, if you'd like it changed earlier. It seems like there's many people that would like maybe a twilight grand final, like maybe a 5:30 p.m. kickoff. Yeah. Start in the daytime, kick off in the finish in the night time.
1: Yep, quick one for you, mate, from 243. Hey, boys, what's bigger for you, Matt? World Cup final or an NRL grand final win?
0: World Cup final. It dwarfs a rugby league grand final. I know that rugby league's bigger here, but a rugby union World Cup final.
1: For you personally as well?
0: I'd take either. Yeah. I would have been good. I played them, never won them.
1: Who are we to be fussy?
0: Yeah. All right, we're not going to take a break. We're going to say goodbye. We'll see you tomorrow night on Sports Day. See you then.

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0: is that rates will be on hold from now for an extended period. But anyone looking for rate cuts will probably be disappointed because we don't see rate cuts occurring until maybe around August next year.
1: The Greens will decide on a new leader this week as Larissa Waters steps down due to health issues. Sarah Hanson-Young and Maureen Faruqi have announced they will have a tilt at landing the role after the shock resignation. Prime Minister Anthony Albanese says he wishes Larissa all the best.
2: I just wish her all the very best on a personal level. I obviously have differences with the Greens political party, but this is a human issue. And I can also have compassion, and I have a good relationship with Larissa.
1: Fallen police officers have been remembered around the country on Police Remembrance Day. A ceremony has been held in Sydney and has included honours for Constable Mia Lay, who died just last week in a high-speed crash at Redfern. Commissioner Mal Lanyon says we must never forget the sacrifice of those who went to work and didn't come home.
3: Those that joined the New South Wales Police Force because they wanted to give back to the community. Those that were prepared to put their lives before others to make sure they kept the community safe.
1: There's been an increase in the number of home batteries and rooftop solar panels being installed around the country. Rooftop solar and consumer battery storage capacity is becoming more popular on the back of rising costs. Chris O'Keefe from the Clean Energy Council says the sector's going from strength to strength.
4: Volatility right around the world continues to hit the Australian bowser, continues to impact Australian families. You can see that they've had a gutful of it, and a 35% increase in installing rooftop solar and then pairing them with batteries to save themselves a lot of money is not a small jump. A record number of Australian rooftops now have rooftop solar.
1: In sport, the Roosters and Knights have named the squads that will battle it out on Sunday. Roosters' Connor Watson will visit an independent neurologist in a bid to be cleared off the back of a head knock. Knights coach Justin Holbrook sticks with the same 19-man squad that pulled off the win over the Panthers. Newcastle's Phoenix Crossland is suspended for a hip drop tackle on Nathan Cleary, copping a 4-game ban. And Harrison Graham is expected to start at hooker for the Knights. Newcastle's Matt Croker has told Talking Sport the plans are in motion.
5: I sort of have a joke with the boys at training, but I'm really grateful that I haven't got injured. I've been a player who's throughout my career, luckily enough, not to get too many injuries. Maybe that's because I don't run fast enough to do any soft tissue injuries.
1: Tino Fa'asumalawi has pledged his international allegiance to Australia ahead of the Rugby League World Cup. Fa'asumalawi is also eligible to play for Samoa, but is choosing Australia. In the AFL, Cats Premiership defender Jake Colajasny has been medically retired from the AFL after 13 stellar seasons. It comes just months after his concussion waiver went public. Colajasny years ago signed a form with the Geelong Cats, removing his rights for a future legal case should he suffer a brain injury. Turning to finance, oil is worth $93 a barrel. Gold is trading at $4,144 an ounce. And one Australian dollar is currently buying 69.84 US cents. 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Mostly clear with northerly winds. A marine wind warning is current. Sunny tomorrow with temperatures ranging from 12 to 25 in the city, 6 to 31 in the west. Looking further ahead, sunny on Thursday, partly cloudy with showers on Friday and Saturday. At the moment in the city it's 17 degrees, Bankstown 17, Richmond 15. That's the latest 2SM News. I'm Tassava Brown.
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8: Oh, well, a very good evening to you. It is Tuesday night, and tonight we've got curses. No, we're just going to find out about them. Don't worry, you'll be safe, I promise. Artificial intelligence, antique kitchen gadgets, and we're talking about your very first cars. Frankly, that sounds like the contents of a very strange garage sale to me, but somehow it's all going to make sense on your Nightline tonight. Welcome. This is 2HD Newcastle, where we're very, very excited. I know, I'm sorry, rest of Australia. It is absolutely grand final fever in this city. It is unbelievable. Driving around, the vibe is amazing. Oh, what did I see last night? Because you know I finish at midnight, obviously. And driving through Swansea, there's a house on the Pacific Highway, all lit up with go nights and red and blue lights. It looked absolutely fantastic. And then driving to work this afternoon at about 2:30 in the afternoon, I saw a lovely couple putting streamers out the front of their house. I think it was about coming into Belmont, coming in there near the airport there. Amazing stuff. It's great to see. They're just a couple that I saw today, but you've got people walking around with their jerseys on, and just the vibe is amazing. It's great to be in a grand final hitting city. Good luck, the Knights. Okay, let's get down to it for the rest of us. Tonight on the Nightline, we've got Madeline Hill from Randstad. She's joining us to take a look at the growing role of AI in recruitment. Is artificial intelligence making it easier to find the right person for the job, or are we reaching the point where a computer decides whether a human being even gets through the front door? Interesting stuff. 9 p.m. tonight. Now, Anne and Renata from Frightfully Good, they're not here in person. I warned you last night. It's the last week. I did warn you last week because we've got a festival happening in Newcastle. They're doing the very first civic theatre ghost tour tonight. Now, they haven't had one there for, I think it's over 10 years, but they're doing that tonight. But we do have a pre-record with them. I caught up with them earlier. We're talking about curses. Are they real? And where did our belief in curses come from in the first place? And why has this belief survived for centuries? And are there stories that might make even the skeptics wonder about it? Of course, I'll welcome your phone calls about curses too. 10:30 p.m. Crevo is rummaging through the kitchen cupboards for Antique Corner. We're talking old kitchenware, what people are collecting, and whether something handed down through your family, I don't know if it's your old wooden spoons, might be something else, they might deserve another look before it ends up in the op shop. We'll also have cat news, strange news. I'll keep you up to date with news as it happens through the night. And of course, we've got those first car stories. Was yours your absolute pride and joy? A hand-me-down from mum and dad, or an old bomb that required a specific combination of prayer, choke and accelerator just to get started? We are collecting car stories here on the Nightline. Give us a call anytime during the show on 13 12 69. Share your first car stories and you're going to go into the random draw Friday night for that fabulous Super Radio Network waterproof action camera. You could bolt that onto your car and take action shots wherever you like. Just before we get underway, we've got a couple of news stories that are coming to us. It's just broken. Let me get the right details here. We've all been waiting with bated breath here. Phoenix Crossland has been banned for 4 matches. That's the ruling. This ruled him out of the grand final. It's a major blow for Newcastle tonight, ruled out of Sunday's NRL grand final after receiving a 4-match suspension. The Knights hooker pleaded guilty to dangerous contact over that tackle that seriously injured Penrith's Nathan Cleary in Sunday's preliminary final. The judiciary handed down its decision this evening, confirming that Crossland will not be taking to the field against the Sydney Roosters. That's just happened in the last few moments. I think that was a bit of a foregone conclusion, that one. Anyway, that's what is happening. And also, of course, today the Reserve Bank has lifted the cash rate by another 0.25 percentage point to 4.6%. Another thing that wasn't really a surprise, but hurts a lot nonetheless. It's the 4th increase this year, putting another squeeze on borrowers and also reducing how much prospective home buyers will be able to borrow. And Rod Stewart has announced this year's final encore. That's what he's calling it. It's going to be his last major rock and roll tour. He is very clear, though, that he's not retiring. But after more than 60 years on the stage, he says his big touring days are coming to a definite end. That's what's happening, which leaves us with just one more sensible thing to do, don't you think, Nightliners? Let's get into it with the man himself.

0: Brown. The Reserve Bank does not expect Australia to fall into recession despite interest rates remaining high. The RBA has hiked the cash rate to 4.6%, the highest it's been in 15 years. Governor Michelle Bullock says we're not ruling out further hikes.
1: What this is, the war has done is it's made the trade-off much worse, and it's, although we're trying very, we are looking through some of it, we can't look through everything. We've got to be cognizant of the potential impact on inflation and expectations.
0: Meantime, AMP Chief Economist Shane Oliver has weighed in on the situation, declaring while further hikes are possible, cuts are even more unlikely.
2: Well, I would concede the risk of another rate hike is high, but our base case

0: There he is, Rod Stewart, Maggie May. Not going to do the big rock and roll tours anymore. He has announced his very last. He's not coming here, though. So sad to tell you. So it's all Europe. So unless you're heading off over there, that's it. Maybe you've seen him before. Let me know. Well, I've seen him once. Was over in San Diego at the San Diego Gold Stadium, which was great because it's an ice hockey arena and they're really steep. So you felt like you were kind of looking straight at him. It was very good. Great experience. What a showman. Oh, come on. If you've seen him, if you've seen Rod, let me know what it was like. Got a nice memory from there. Okay, let's dive into this Cleary thing. We don't usually talk about sports that much on the Nightline, but this is an important, this is a big one. Big, big, big. Phoenix Crossland banned for 4 matches. He is not playing in the grand final. No, no, no. The hooker did plead guilty to dangerous contact over that tackle that seriously injured Penrith's Nathan Cleary in Sunday's preliminary final. I think that was the crunch that was heard around the country. The judiciary handed down its decision this evening, confirming Crossland will not be taking the field against the Roosters. Cleary suffered a serious fracture and a dislocated ankle, requiring emergency surgery. Crossland contacted him to apologise, and Cleary has publicly urged people to stop directing abuse at the Newcastle player. Cleary described the incident as a complete accident, and he has said that he has nothing but respect for Crossland after receiving his apology. The Knights reached their first men's grand final since 2001 by beating Penrith 22-14, despite playing more than half the match with 12 men after Crossland's dismissal. Harrison Graham, who took over the hooking duties during that win, is expected to replace him for the decider this weekend. The suspension could also cost Crossland 3 matches of New Zealand's World Cup campaign if he is selected. There's been debate about the consistency of the original send-off. Phil Gould has argued that other tackles of this type during the season resulted in players being sent to the sin bin or placed on report. Now, that question about refereeing is separate from tonight's decision on the punishment following Crossland's guilty plea. For Newcastle supporters, it is an emotional moment in a week they've waited 25 years to experience. For Cleary, the immediate challenge is recovering from a significant injury. You can feel for a player losing his chance to appear in a grand final while recognising why dangerous contact does need consequences. And Cleary's response is worth remembering. The injured player himself has asked people to stop the personal abuse. Supporters can debate the tackle and the penalty without turning on the person. Over to you. What do you think? Should a grand final count exactly the same as any other match when a player is suspended, or should its significance carry extra weight? Is 4 matches fair in this case, or would you feel the same if it were a player from another club? It's an interesting one. 13 12 69, if you've got an opinion there, or you can send it through on an email to sm.com.au. I am Sherilyn. Right, I need to know. I'm collecting stories tonight. This week on the Nightline, we want to hear about your first car. Last week you shared, the week before last, you shared your holiday stories. Last week it was your pet stories. This week we're taking a drive down memory lane. Was your first car your pride and joy, or was it a rust bucket that needed a push to just get going? Did it have a nickname? We had some great nicknames last night. We had Snowflake. We had, I'm trying to think of them all. I think we had Sunny. We had some good ones. They were good fun. So I want to know a few strange quirks about your car or a backseat full of mates, and a great story to go with it. Maybe you saved for years to buy it, or you still wish you never sold it. Oh, we had a Morris Minor, I think, last night that's worth a fortune now. A few Fords, a few Holdens. I want to know. Whatever the story, give us a call on 13 12 69 anytime during the night and share it with us. We are not picking the best story, so do not stress. Just share your first car story and you're going to go into the random draw to win a Super Radio Network waterproof action camera all ready for summer. The winner is drawn this Friday. We want to hear your stories about your first cars. This is your Nightline. We are coming up to Madeline Hill. She's from Randstad Recruiting. We're talking about AI. Employers are using AI to find new employees. And employees are using AI to write out their CVs. So what is this? Computers picking computers? It's an interesting quandary. We'll find out all about it and how you can beat the system if you're trying to get a job at the moment, right here on your Nightline.
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0: Of course, heading up to the NRL Grand Final. Now, the controversy is about who will play that opening act for the game. And we've got a few bands and acts that have been brought forward because, of course, Tones and I stepped out of it. I'm trying to think of a nice way to say it. She's not doing it anymore. So Philandes is out there trying to find somebody else. Well, he said nobody, didn't he, at first? He said, no, we're not going to have anybody for the grand final. We'll just get on with the game. But now he has said, oh, there's a big surprise. There's a lot of names being thrown around at the moment. Dani Minogue is one. She's in town and available. Shannon Knoll has said that he's not working that night and he'd be really more than happy to do it. He said he's a rugby bloke. He's into the footy. And really would be happy. Olivia Dean, yes, I know I'm not that familiar with her either, but for the younger crowd, apparently she's a big thing. Screaming Jets, makes sense. Newcastle band, bright sort of music too. And, of course, we've got John's himself saying that he'd love Silverchair to get back together and be that opening act. Now, Valandis has said that it is a big surprise, so watch this space. We'll see what happens. I'm going to go, my money is on the Screaming Jets. or maybe Shannon Noll. Screaming Jets, maybe. I don't know about Silverchair. I think they might be too far out of the box. Alex, first car story. Hello.
11: How are you, Cheryl?
0: Fabulous now you're here, and I get so excited about these stories. What's your story?
11: Well, firstly, I'd like to congratulate Newcastle and their win. But before I talk about the car, I just got excited because of Newey and the whole town together and winning.
0: It's great, isn't it? Are you in Newcastle yourself, or?
11: Never been in Newcastle, but I just love the game. And I love the athleticism and the pulling together of that town. You know, that was great.
0: Oh, it's amazing. Well, you would have seen probably scenes. I'm looking at some on the screen right now. One of the TV stations is showing it in Newcastle. The vibe is amazing. Like the energy and atmosphere, just going into stores and they're all getting into... Well, my local cafe is selling red, white and blue sundaes with sprinkles and a Newcastle Knights little flag in it. But people just have this. It's amazing, Alex. Honestly, everybody's so happy in Newcastle. It's like happy.
11: I'm happy, and I'm not even in Newcastle.
0: I'll give you some happiness.
11: Game, just watching that game is amazing. Yeah, fan bloody tastic. Well, what I want to say, Sherilyn, about my first car.
0: Yes.
11: Okay. Name of Gary. It's a nickname.
0: Gary. Your car's named Gary.
11: You know why? It was an EK61 Holden, and I was born in 61. If I'm not wrong, an EK is a 61 Holden.
0: 61? I'm not too sure. Okay, I'm going to believe you. Okay.
11: But I might be wrong. You know, like, I'm not a complete nut.
0: Yeah, okay.
11: Car nut. But it was an old lady's car out of a garage covered in cobwebs.
0: Oh,
11: but
0: yes.
11: There was absolutely nothing wrong with it. Uh-huh. And, I was a young little whippersnapper with my first license, and my mum wouldn't get in the car with me because I drove too dangerously for her.
0: Ooh.
11: And I ran into a garbage truck. I came down a really steep hill, like very steep hill.
0: Yes.
11: And I sideswiped a garbage truck and bounced off it, and nothing happened because they're really heavy cars, but they also have very bad steering. And when you go around these bends, the whole thing, it needed a sway bar, but it didn't have one, so the whole thing's rocking from side to side. I was coming across the Harbour Bridge from a gig in Sydney watching a band, really late at night, tired, and I fell asleep going north and ran over into the wrong lane because there's no barrier still in the middle of
0: no, there isn't. Oh, my goodness.
11: So I did, and at the last minute woke up with some headlights coming towards me, pulled back in. So there you go. That's radical.
0: You've given us a scary car story. Oh, my gosh.
11: But I used to do crazy things. Drive from the northern beaches to Sydney to see bands and be a bit drunk on the way over in another Holden, in a HT Holden, Premier. And I used to jump over medium strips just to get through the traffic. I was doing reckless stuff.
0: No, don't do this at home. He did this when he was very young, and this is we do not condone this behaviour from you at all or anybody.
11: I'm not like that fellow, I've forgotten his name, who'd like to say I do 120 regularly. I'm not like him.
0: No, don't be like him. But I still can't work out why is the car called Gary?
11: You know how some people have given their names little sort of names.
0: I
11: thought Gary's a fairly Australian name, and so that might just suit the situation at the time.
0: Okay, well, since it's an Australian name, did you ever call him Gaz?
11: Of course. And I put the top of the range stereo in. I had this nutty friend who knew everything about technology at the time, and back in the day, the stereos that you put in a car were huge, cumbersome things, and had huge, big speakers and heavy, everything was heavy. And I used to go to the beach and turn up, like, say, Split Enders' first album, full, like, you know, it was a really powerful stereo, and I'd just have the doors open and just go and, you know, blast some music out.
0: You sound like, it sounds fantastic. This sounds like my sort of Sunday at the beach, I tell you.
11: But I didn't hang on to that car for very long. I was going through a lot of cars, just like surfboards. I was getting a new one every month, or, you know, it seemed.
0: I hope this has stopped and you've learnt the error of your ways, Alex.
11: Well, when you're driving your mum's Corolla, still at my age of 65, and I've kept it.
0: Oh, good on you. Good on you.
11: 10 years.
0: Look at that. Found
11: them. And there's nothing wrong with it. And it just, you know, I mean, clockwork. And no going to the mechanics. None of that crap that you do.
0: They do have good reputations, don't they?
11: Bloody oath, they do. Yeah. And Camrys and stuff like that. I mean, they're just bulletproof.
0: That's right. They don't make them like they used to.
11: Yeah, John Laws used to really tout the old Toyota. That's my little story for you there.
0: Okay, Alex, yes, we've got your phone number. We're going to throw it in the drawer for the camera, so good luck with that one. You can bolt it on to the car you got now. You can take some. Do not drive fast with it. You've got to behave yourself. Keep that car going.
11: What sort of a camera are you talking about?
0: It's a waterproof action camera. That's what it is. It's a little.
11: You're taking in the water when you go to surf.
0: Yeah, you can. It's got the little legs. You know, it's. I'm not going to say the brand. It's an action camera. You know, it's not the actual brand. But yeah, it's got the little. What's it called, bolt on things. You can clip it on a surfboard. You can do all that sort of thing with. You'll love it if you win it.
11: I'll bolt it to my head and. And, you know, do some dangerous stuff.
0: No, it was stopping you, Alex. Stop doing dangerous stuff.
11: I don't do it anymore. No, like, not at my age. I appeared to
0: him any last night. Okay. All right, Alex, we've got to run because we've got a guest. But no, you are in the draw. Thanks for your fabulous first car story. See that, Nightliners? Easy as that. Coming up after the Beatles, we've got our first guest tonight, Madeline Hill from Randstad, talking about AI. It is quite fascinating the places that AI is popping up, including in recruitment. People are using AI to write their CVs, and that's great. Well, maybe. So they think, oh, I'm getting a bit of an edge. But humans, in some cases, aren't even reading these. AI programs are. So what's happening? We've got robots looking at what robots are writing to see if you can get a job. How can you get around that? You'll find out next, right here on the Nightline.

0: If you've applied for a job recently, there's a very good chance the first person assessing your application wasn't actually a person at all. Artificial intelligence is becoming part of the recruitment process. It's helping employers sort out applications, identify candidates, and streamline hiring. But what does that mean for the person looking for the work, you? Could the way you write your resume actually determine whether an AI system puts you through to the next stage? And how do you make sure you don't get lost in all of that technology? We need some help. Joining us is Madeline Hill from Randstad, and she is bringing 20 years of global recruitment experience across leadership, consulting and workforce solutions to the table for us. Madeline, let's start with what's actually happening behind the scenes. When someone applies for a job today, where might AI be involved?
1: So typically adoption amongst those using AI is around CV analysis and automated screening. So we're looking at the early stages of screening and shortlisting in the recruitment process.
0: Madeline, how important are keywords and the language used in the job advertisement? And should applicants be tailoring their CVs to the particular role? Is that what AI is looking for?
1: AI does it for you, except when AI writes a CV for you, it's typically spitting out very generic information. So it is a lot better for you to tailor your CV to a particular job yourself. And the reason for that is you want to lead with your metrics or things like what have you done, what have you contributed, what have you achieved, maybe percentages or some metrics that align with the job that you're applying for, and you want that quite visible in your CV. Now, AI is not going to know that. AI quite often gets those details wrong. So you want to definitely, you can use AI to help you polish up your CV, but you need to be the author of it.
0: So are employers using different things to find out if you've been using AI? Is that what's happening here?
1: Correct. That is definitely what is happening. So if you look at large organisations, they are the ones targeted by AI bots, and there are apps and all kinds of tools out there that can be used by applicants to just fire off your CV to lots of different organisations and apply to different jobs. So what these organisations need to do is to screen out those AI responses, low effort, generic CVs. They will use AI technology to detect AI bot applications. So it's AI versus AI.
0: So you've got a standoff there. I think this AI situation raises questions about fairness. If systems are trained on historical recruitment data, how do employers make sure they're not unintentionally just reproducing existing biases and excluding good candidates who don't fit a particular pattern?
1: It's a really good question, because when AI screening started, there were some really good public examples of organisations that yielded really poor results. And an example of that was a particular organisation had mainly recruited male graduates. And so the AI, when it looked at the historical information, automatically built that into the way that they screened candidates. Mm. And so those kind of biases have been removed and really taken out. You can't know 100% what kind of technology or what safeguards organisations have put into the screening processes. However, what I can say is that that kind of technology has come a long way, so that those kind of biases have been removed from the system. And what the AI really needs to focus on is the keywords that match the job description and what organisations are looking for. The flip side of that coin is that AI, and you don't even need AI for this, will sometimes put all the keywords in invisible text. And that what that means is it's white text on a white background on your CV to increase the number of matches that the screening technology reads. And so therefore you get really high hits and you don't necessarily get quality candidates. So that is a problem that, and this is partly why AI tools need to be used for particularly large organisations who advertise more, take on more people and get more resumes per job than smaller organisations.
0: Now, I'm listening to all this and there are older job seekers out there or just people who haven't applied for a job for many years, and I've got to say this would start to sound very intimidating. Are they at risk at being disadvantaged simply because they don't understand how modern recruitment technology works?
1: Yeah, so I don't think there's a risk of people being left behind. If you do your own CV and you don't use any kind of technology at all, that is totally fine. You just need to ensure that it is tailored and that if a particular organisation is looking for a particular set of skills, you make sure that those skills are listed, and it doesn't have to be in exactly the same language, but you've got to make sure that they are listed in a relevant way in your CV. And if that is what you do, then you'll still be picked up by the technology and you will still be put through to the next stage.
0: And finally, Madeline, if someone's listening tonight and they're about to apply for a job tomorrow, what are three things that you can tell them that they can do to give themselves the best chance of getting through the technology and in front of an actual human being?
1: Yes, definitely lead with your own personal metrics. So in addition to outlining your responsibilities, you want to add in your, for example, percentages grown or even any revenue you've generated or efficiency benefits. So demonstrate the impact that you've created and the wins that you've contributed. Instead of just submitting a resume or a cover letter that's broad, perhaps align it with the company's current goals. That shows that you've made an effort and you've done some research. And match up your experience with your digital footprint as well. So ensure that your LinkedIn profile mirrors your resume. And you can include a link to your LinkedIn profile on your CV, and that you might have work samples if it's a relevant role. Anything that you can share, obviously not sharing any proprietary or company information, but that human connection still plays a really big part when a human reads your CV, and the metrics part will get you through the AI screening.
0: Madeline, thank you so much.
1: Pleasure.
0: And now that's fascinating. While technology around recruitment is changing quickly, ultimately, see, there's still a person behind every application and a person employers are hoping to find. Perhaps the lesson for job seekers is that we need to understand how AI works without allowing it to strip the personality and individuality out of the way we present ourselves. Madeline Hill there from Randstad, helping us all understand the recruitment process a little better tonight. You're listening to The Nightline on Newcastle's 2HD, broadcasting right around Australia on the Super Radio Network.

0: Yeah, Cherry Bomb, John Cougar, Mellencamp there. Now, Phoenix Crossland has been banned for 4 matches. He will not be playing for the Knights at the grand final. A couple of you have sent some emails in about that one. Helen is in Newcastle. She says she's heartbroken, but rules must apply. She's devastated and said that everything, after everything he's contributed this year, it is devastating. But she doesn't think I don't think we can make exceptions because a grand final is next. I'd find that difficult to accept if it were an opposition player. We can support him through the disappointment and still accept that dangerous contact carries a penalty. Pete's in Maitland and said 4 matches doesn't tell the whole story when one of them might be your only grand final. I'm not suggesting there should be no punishment, but I think the significance of the game deserves consideration. Losing an ordinary competition match and losing this opportunity are very different experiences for a player. And there's a lot more there, but that's just sort of on each side there. And as to the NRL music, I like this one. I'll share this one with you. And this is from Anne, who's also in Maitland. And she says, with Newcastle in the grand final, surely the screaming Jets deserve a screaming spot. I love it. I really do. Nothing better than their music ringing around the stadium. And you'd hear us singing all the way from the Hunter. I'm sure we would. I'm sure we would. All right, Tim, you've got a car story for us. Hello, Tim. You're on the air. Hi. Welcome.
1: How you going there?
0: Fabulous. What's your story?
1: Well, my story is my first new car, because my first car was just about too much of my time fixing it. So I bought a new car.
0: Okay.
1: I just started just out of my apprenticeship in 1984. Mm-hmm. And I bought this car called a Honda City. Two-seater. Back seats were often extra for toddlers. Mm. And just one of those ones that had the windscreen almost in the same plane as the bonnet,
0: okay,
1: like the Mitsubishi Nimbus.
0: Yep.
1: But it was about the size of a Charade in weight, you know, the Daihatsu Charade, except it had smaller wheels and a taller roof, which saved internal space. Yeah. I'll tell you what, when I got that car, I could not stop driving it for the first 2 years. It was so good to drive.
0: Good fun to drive.
1: I don't know if you know... The old mini miners, they used to say they used to get 42 miles per gallon. Well, this thing got 64 miles per gallon, which was about equivalent of your current Toyota hybrids these days.
0: Goodness.
1: Didn't need power steering because it was so light. Had the glove box turned into a drink cooler like they have a lot of these days.
0: Oh, wow.
1: Must have been about the first to have that. Your air conditioning just went through the glove box and cooled your drinks.
0: Yeah.
1: And I discovered that if you see a parking spot on the wrong side of the road, you turn the wheel and you just pass 90 degrees and pull the handbrake on, you're going sideways. It was absolutely fantastic for that.
0: What a beauty.
1: It was a great little car. You should look it up on the internet.
0: I was trying to... did you say City? Is that what they call City?
1: Yeah, City. City, that's right.
0: Is it C-I-T-Y or C-I-T-I?
1: C-I-T-Y.
0: City and 1984.
1: Yeah, Honda City.
0: 18. Oh, there we go. Super producer Shane's thrown it up on the screen for me. I tell you what, I actually put that in Google and I can see it now. BYD has got a car called a Seagull and it's almost the same lines, almost. Have you seen that?
1: Oh, really?
0: Yeah, you go and look at it. It's a bit chunkier, but I tell you what, the angle of the windscreen and there's so much similarities. Obviously, that's why it's put it up there, because I think other people obviously have said the same thing. It's, it's Honda's latest car is unveiled as a city. It's a bit, watch out for the BYD. Is that what they're talking about? Hang on. You know what the internet's like. They'll put a picture on there, but you don't know if it's actually it. Let me have a look. No, it's a Honda N1E. That's what they're calling it. It's a wonder someone hasn't said it looks like a bit like the city. That's it. They're also talking about the BYD in this article. It's amazing. It's like a rounder, chunkier version, but very, very reminiscent of it. And Honda as well. There you go.
1: The other thing I forgot to mention,
0: sure,
1: at the time, you could beat the Falcons with the 6-cylinder engine up to 80 kilometres an hour. It was really nippy, you know, at the time.
0: Wow, what a cutie. Yeah, I love the look of it. I have to ask the girly question, Tim. What colour was it?
1: It was red.
0: Oh, my goodness. That's a cutie.
1: And looking from the side, the silhouette looked like a red boot.
0: Oh, I can imagine.
1: Oh,
0: I can see a red one now. Yes, Producer Shane's put it up on the. He's done exactly what he's so quick. He's got a picture on the screen for me. Everybody else, you've got to look this car up on the side, and it does, doesn't it?
1: Yeah.
0: We could talk for ages. Yeah, go on.
1: The first three letters of my number plate was NCA, and one of my friends started a rumour in the pub where I was at. That I was with the National Crime Authority. There was a lot of bikies in that pub, and I don't know, my friends, some of them really thought it was for real.
0: You are so in the draw for Friday, Tim. Thank you for that story. It's fabulous. And thanks for introducing me to a car I didn't know about. That's fascinating stuff. Thanks, Tim. We've got news, sport and weather coming up next. We will have the lotto numbers for you, so go get your tickets. Is it Oz Lotto tonight? And Frightfully Good Ghost Stories. Now, I did speak to the girls earlier because they're not here live tonight. They're at the Civic Theatre in Newcastle. They're doing a ghost tour there, which they haven't been able to do for, I think it's about 10 plus years. There's a special festival this week in Newcastle, and they're part of that. So we're very proud of them. So, of course, we let them go and do that. But we'll still have some conversation. We're talking about curses tonight. Are they real?

0: Oslotto tonight, and frightfully good ghost stories. Now, I did speak to the girls earlier because they're not here live tonight. They're at Civic Theatre in Newcastle. They're doing a ghost tour there, which they haven't been able to do for, I think it's about 10 plus years. There's a special festival this week in Newcastle, and they're part of that. So we're very proud of them. So, of course, we let them go and do that. But we'll still have some conversation. We're talking about curses tonight. Are they real? Where do they all come from? We'll find out, and we still welcome your calls if you'd like to join the conversation on 13 12 69. News, sport and weather after this break.
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8: 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Rain comes on steady, hot and strong. 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
10: I'm Tasava Brown. Australia's cash rate now sits at a 15-year high of 4.6%, inflicting more pain for borrowers. The RBA governor has declared domestic capacity pressures are the source of high inflation, but Treasurer Jim Chalmers claims the Iran war is to blame.
11: We do have serious challenges in our economy. Our inflation challenge is being turbocharged by a war on the other side of the world. Australians are paying a very hefty price for that war in the Middle East, and today that price became a bit steeper with this decision.
10: Reserve Bank Governor Michelle Bullock says the board will consider further rate hikes.
12: We haven't met our target in terms of inflation. At the moment, we're not overshooting our employment target. We're undershooting it in some sense. So those two things have to come together by a slowing in the economy.
10: The Prime Minister says he knows Australians are doing it tough, but is ruling out any drastic measures to ease

0: cost of living pressures. Anthony Albanese says anything the government does to help struggling families is a balancing act.
1: We don't want to have a further impact on inflation, and to bear in mind the fiscal position that represents. But there's a reason why. We have, at every opportunity, done our bit to assist Australians under pressure.
0: Greens Sarah Hanson-Young and Maureen Faruqi look set to face off for the party's leadership. They're promising to bring the fight to Labor and One Nation after Larissa Waters' shock resignation. Greens Senator David Shoebridge has also refused to rule out running for the party's leadership role. OpenAI has apologised after rogue agents hacked US and Australian government sites. It's pledged funding to help the Australian government strengthen its cyber defence and says it should have handled its response better. OpenAI has pledged to rebuild trust with the Australian people and take accountability for the incident. The company's top executives will fly to Australia from the US next week to appear before a joint select committee on artificial intelligence, while also cancelling the release of its new model, citing safety concerns. Plans for a massive data centre on Sydney's North Shore and Lane Cove have been knocked back after mass outrage among residents over the proposed $1 billion centre. Lane Cove Responsible Planning's Sasha Titsotsky says residents are thrilled.
2: The proposal that was withdrawn was only 20 metres from the closest house. So people who don't know what these hyperscale data centres are like to live near, they make a 24/7 sort of humming sound, which is because of the cooling equipment and things that's used.
0: The Greens have established a parliamentary inquiry into AI data centres in Australia. A state of emergency has been declared in one US state with an outbreak of dengue fever. More than 200 people have been hospitalised in Florida, and at least one death has been recorded due to the spread of the mosquito-borne disease. In sport, the team lists have been dropped with no major changes for the Roosters' clash of the Knights. Connor Watson failed a HIA last Friday night, but will visit an independent neurologist in a bid to be cleared. The NRL will consider any advice before making a call on Watson, while Knights coach Justin Holbrook sticks to the same 19-man squad that pulled off a sensational win over the Panthers. Newcastle hooker Phoenix Crossland will miss the NRL grand final after entering a guilty plea. Jerome Luai has been spotted training at Parramatta alongside Mitchell Moses and Junior Paolo at the Eels Centre of Excellence. Luai isn't officially a contracted player with the club until November 1. The Cats premiership defender Jake Collins Jasny has been medically retired from the AFL after a concussion battle. He identified himself as the player at the centre of the deal with Geelong over on-field head trauma and an associated waiver. Scans have confirmed Fremantle captain Alex Pearce has copped a partial tear of his Achilles tendon and a calf strain. It happened in the grand final loss to Brisbane. Cricket Australia has confirmed three major injury concerns for the Aussies ahead of the final ODI against South Africa. Nathan Ellis and Joel Davies have been ruled out. To finance, oil is worth $93 a barrel. Gold is trading at $4,144 an ounce. One Aussie dollar is buying 69.89 US cents. 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Mostly clear, with light winds becoming north to northeasterly. A marine wind warning is current. Sunny tomorrow, with temperatures ranging from 12 to 25 degrees in the city, 6 to 31 in the west. Looking further ahead, sunny on Thursday, partly cloudy, with showers on Friday and Saturday. That's the latest 2SM News. I'm Tasava Brown.

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really lonely tonight. No ghost girls in the studio. Oh, it's spooky. Hopefully not. But we do have them, not in spirit, in a recording. I had a chat with them, caught up with them earlier. We're talking curses tonight. Are they real? Love your thoughts on that too on 13 12 69, after we have a little chat with them. Anne and Renata from Frightfully Good Ghost Stories. But first, draw number 1702. Oh my goodness, I've got to be the Yulman song. For the 29th of September. Winning numbers are 2, 6, 18, 35, 41, 43, 45, and your supplementaries, 3, 9, and 23. No Division 1 winner. It has jackpotted to next week. Those numbers again, 2, 6, 18, 35, 41, 43, 45, and your supplementaries, 3, 9, and 23. No Division 1 winner. Jackpotted to next week, and you make sure you gamble responsibly. That's what we like to see. Okay, the Big O, Roy Orbison, and then Frightfully Good Ghost Stories. Go get your teddy bears. I think this might be a 3 teddy bear night tonight. Extra, extra scary. Curses with Frightfully Good Ghost Stories.

0: It's now time for Frightfully Good Ghost Stories, our weekly visit to the darker side of the paranormal with Anne and Renata. Tonight, we're diving into something that gives even the bravest amongst us a little bit of the chills: curses. What exactly is a curse? Do people still cast them in modern times? And can you accidentally curse yourself or someone else? We'll find out. Anne and Renata are with us right now to unravel the mysteries. Hello, my good friends.
1: Hello.
2: Hello, hello.
0: Let's just dive straight in there, shall we? What exactly is a curse?
1: So a curse is a spoken wish that is filled with evil intent, and it is usually projected towards a person, a group, or a thing.
0: I've seen this in movies, haven't we all? In horror movies, read it in books. It seems to be a trope that people love to use, the ancient curse. But do people really cast spells now? Do they still cast them in modern times?
1: They certainly do, but it's the curses that people aren't intentionally casting. So you've got a group of people who will intentionally work on a curse, and we give people way too much power in thinking that someone can really curse somebody, you know, with great intention. And we deal with this all the time in the type of work that we do. We get people that come to us and say, I'm cursed, my whole life is unraveling and all of these things are going wrong, and I think it's because of this person or that person that's in my life, they don't like me, and so on and so forth. But the thing is that we tend to curse people all the time. We don't even know that we do. So sometimes you can hear people say, oh, I wish you would just go away. You know, I wish you'd die. And, you know, they use throwaway sentences and words that are very powerful. And because this is in our psyche, this is deeply in our subconscious, and we have had all of this cursing stuff for eons, for centuries, our ancestors would have been used to having the fear of curses put upon them. That something in our psyche awakens up and stirs fear, and that's when it can get really difficult.
2: I think it's also a way of somebody who feels like they have no control over the situation taking some form of control and thinking, well, if I have this power to make their life miserable, I'm going to give that to them because they've made my life miserable. And it's that lack of control. And it just gives them that bit of empowerment.
0: So it's not actually, they're not actually thinking, I'm formulating and casting a curse on someone. It really is just, throwing out a bit of bad energy there, I suppose.
1: Yeah, and you have to really be careful and think about what you say, because
2: words do have power.
1: And, yeah, they words have consequences. And, you know, we can really disrupt other people's lives. And with the rise of social media, this is just getting worse. Bullying is cursing, really. It is a form of cursing. And people will, unfortunately, not have a really good ending, let's say, for some people who are very, very emotional and ready to take it to heart. They can do themselves a lot of harm because of people who are just nasty.
0: Yeah, true. Well, have you ever encountered someone who was genuinely affected by a curse in your work?
1: We actually deal with that probably a few times a month, to be honest. People will come in to the shop where I work at Warners Bay, hands up for the Witch's Charm at Warners Bay, and people will say, I think someone must have cursed me because my life is falling apart, and I just don't know what to do. We've got all of these things that are happening continuously to us. I don't know how and why, and I need some help. And so we sit down and we have a chat to them and try and give them some logical information and some things that they can do so that they feel empowered, push the energy back towards whoever or out into the universe, and so that they can feel that they can get some of their life back.
0: What's the difference then between a curse and a string of bad luck? Because what I'm hearing, I'm thinking, is it really a curse or isn't it just a string of bad luck?
1: It's taking responsibility. That sometimes it's very easy to blame something outside. outside of yourself when things go wrong, and it's easy to say, I must be cursed, or someone, you know, must not like me, or, you know, what's the thing that Aussies say that I must have...
2: I can't say a lot of the things that Aussies say on the air.
0: Yeah, times have changed. Times have changed.
2: That jump button. And there's something called spiritual bypassing, which we like to refer to quite a bit.
0: What's that?
2: What Renata was sort of alluding to there, where you are having a string of bad luck, and quite often that is through choices that have been made that have left you in a bad position. And you may have overextended yourself. You may have... done something that's a little bit risky that had a bad consequence. And it's so much easier to say, I must have a curse on me. So there is some external thing that has happened to make all this misfortune happen to me right now. So they're not taking the accountability of their actions for the results that have come their way.
0: So can you accidentally curse someone or even yourself?
1: You can.
2: Well, you sort of can with negative talk. There are rituals that you can do to curse people, which I, through study, have seen some. I wouldn't repeat some of them on air in case somebody would think that would be a great idea to go and do it. But you can by wishing them bad luck, by, you know, they have all the luck. It's not fair. Why do they get all the luck? Can't they give me some of the luck? And that is... sort of shifting focus and energy into a negative thought towards that person. And the universe and our brains like to latch onto whatever the thought is that we have and create that pathway. So we may actually end up then starting to block them, not help them, resist them on their path to their glory and their achievement. And that actually ends up being a little bit of a curse. Does that sort of make sense?
0: Oh, it does, it does. Which brings me to, how do you break a curse or protect yourself from curses?
1: This is something, again, that in the spiritual community we talk about as spiritual hygiene. So it's about understanding where your head is at and what it is that you are worrying about and over-worrying about. And are you self-sabotaging yourself? So when you talk about cursing yourself, self-sabotage is very much a form of a curse where you're just continuing to say, oh, I'm never going to achieve that. Oh, that's never going to happen to me. Oh, I'm never going to win the lottery. So it's a form of curse. It's not what people normally would suggest a curse might be, but it still is because you're blocking an energetic flow.
2: Yeah, I do this all the time. I pull Renata up on it. She'll go, oh, all the bad stuff happens to me. What else can the universe throw at me? I'm going, what, you're giving the universe a challenge? You want the universe to throw more at you? Change your language there. Change it to, that's enough of the bad luck for me. I want that's the good stuff to come into my life now. I will tell you a little trick that I used against someone that I felt that was giving me a little bit of bad energy.
0: Yeah.
2: I got a picture of them and I put it in front of a little mirror, just facing each other, and I said, whatever this person is sending me, send it back to them 10 times. So if they're sending me good energy, then they will get that back 10 times. If they are sending me bad energy, they will get that back 10 times. I don't know if it worked or not, but it gave me the sense of I've tried to do something to break this. And instead of me wishing ill upon them, I wished upon them what they were sending me. And it helped.
0: I like that. So then you're not bringing in extra bad energy, I guess. That's it.
2: No bad juju.
0: No bad juju. And another, I like that.
2: Yeah, and another thing that I tried was somebody who was not that good a person in my life, I started sending them all the best energy in the world, saying, I hope they find something really good that sends them in a different direction to me and brings them happiness to the point that they need to leave and say, I'm sorry, I can't hang out with you anymore. I've got to pursue this. It's too good to be true. And I wish them all the best. And it worked.
0: It worked.
2: It was amazing. They actually found something great that made them happier.
0: Yep.
2: And they used part of the words that I used, which was, let them find greener grass on the other side. And they actually said to me, I found greener grass on the other side. And I went, oh, wow, that worked.
0: That brings a new level. That brings a new level to killing him with kindness, doesn't it? It's probably where it comes from.
2: Does.
0: Kill him with kindness, ladies.
2: Wish him joy.
0: Wish him joy, and off they go.
1: So the difficulty with dealing with this is that we can't deal with it with just pure logic, because people have already a belief that something is directed towards them. So in a way, we have to deal with it in that terminology. We have to construct something that is believable enough for them to work with it, and like Anne said, to do some sort of a reflective spell or something very, very simple. At least that person then can redirect their own energy into their benefit, rather than sitting in the worry that all of this evil stuff is coming at them. So you can't really deal with curses with pure logic. And that's the difficulty of it.
0: Got it. Goodness me, you two are a font of information and help. Thank you this week. We've had a lot of people ask about curses since you joined us. So thank you. Lots of good information there. Thanks, Anne and Renata.
2: No worries. Thank you.
1: Thank you.
0: Where can we catch up with you online?
2: Don't forget, we've got the True Hauntings podcast that comes out every second Friday. And we also have our YouTube channel, which is Anne and Renata Frightfully Good, where you can watch all of our ghost hunting adventures and adventures around the world to haunted locations where generally things go wrong and we fall over and hurt ourselves. It's a bit of fun.
0: Brilliant. Look forward to having you with us again next time for Frightfully Good Ghost Stories. You're listening to the Nightline. 131269 is the number. If you want to share any stories about curses or experiences with bad luck as well, let me know. Don't send any my way, because I've got a mirror here and it's reflecting back, okay? Only the good stuff is coming out. Watch out.

0: Well, there we go. They'll be back in the studio live. But in the meantime, I've got a Nightline favourite on the line. Hello, Nugget.
1: Hey, Caroline, how you are?
0: I'm fabulous. We're by ourselves tonight. The girls aren't here.
1: That's a shame too, eh?
0: I know. They've left
1: you're
0: me
1: talking,
0: all...
1: You're talking about something I really do know about. I'm an expert on this stuff.
0: Oh, well, do tell, Nugget.
1: Oh, the Aboriginal fellow's been doing that for years, you know.
0: Is that the pointing the bone thing?
1: Yeah, it's a Kadacha fella.
0: Oh.
1: Yeah, and only way they can get better if they go back to him, you know, like if the tribe make him change his mind about that fella, you know, he done something wrong.
0: Yeah.
1: Yeah, I've seen him up at Kakadu. I haven't actually seen him die, but I've seen him in the process of dying, you know.
0: Gosh. And what, you have to go back to him and, what, do you apologise or no?
1: Yeah, you know, if the tribe feels sorry for him, they'll go back and see the Kadacha man and he'll go and take the curse off him.
0: Right. And then he'll be okay, he'll get better?
1: Yeah, it'll take him a long while, but even in the mission where I grew up, you know.
0: Yeah.
1: If you were doing the wrong thing, they'd put the mooka mooka on you. That's what it's called. Mooka mooka. You know?
0: What does that mean? Does that mean a curse?
1: Yeah, that's a curse. Like you mooka mooka and do a little dance and do a little chant. And I've had it happen to me, you know.
0: Really?
1: Yeah, and give you a pain in the chest and the stomach, and you think you're going to, you know, like curl over on the ground, you know.
0: Can you tell us why it happened? What happened? Did you have a disagreement with someone?
1: I was playing up with this bloke's wife, you know. I don't believe in that, you know, married forever sort of stuff, you know. Well, you've got a choice. Yeah.
0: But obviously this bloke did.
1: Oh, yeah, he put the mooka mooka on me and...
0: What happened?
1: I thought I was going to chuck it in, you know.
0: Oh, no. So how'd you get over it?
1: He ended up taking it off, yeah.
0: What convinced him to do that?
1: Must have been a tribe or something, you know, but...
0: Okay.
1: I've seen it happen, must have been 10 or 20 times over the years. And it still happens today.
0: Does it?
1: I've heard blokes, you know, when you're sitting around the fire and they have a disagreement and someone will say, I put the mooka mooka on you, and that's the end of it. Then everyone shuts up, you know, and don't say no more bad stuff, you know.
0: Is that all they have to do, or do they have to go and see the man?
1: No, they can do it themselves. If they've got anywhere near a full blood, they can do it. Yeah.
0: So is there anything that you can do if it happens to you, or do you...
1: No, because it gets in your head, see? It's like you fellas have got the boogeyman, you know, drummed into you.
0: Yeah.
1: Well, the mooka mooka was drummed into us, you know. If you're playing up or something, someone put it on you sort of thing, you know, and it gets in your head, and
0: it does, isn't
1: you start worrying then, you know.
0: I think what we've got that's similar as well is the evil eye. If someone gives you the evil eye,
1: I heard that, yeah.
0: Have you had a side eye?
1: Yeah, my mate Beer was good at that because he had sort of one glassy eye, you know. He did that in the pub, and we were allowed in there. Weren't always allowed in there, but...
0: No. Mm. Oh, my goodness. So you get the... Oh, is this because they didn't let Indigenous people in the pubs back in the day? Is that what you mean?
1: Yeah, well, we had to have a card.
0: Oh, right.
1: Yeah, we had to have a card so you could drink in there, you know?
0: You're allowed in that sort of bar. And then they have sort of certain bars you weren't allowed in and...
1: Yeah, separate ones.
0: Yes,
1: ones you weren't allowed to drink with the white people or the white women, you know.
0: That's right. And the women weren't allowed; they were only allowed in the ladies' lounge. That was it.
1: Yeah, then they had the Aboriginal lounge, you know, out the back.
0: Mm.
1: Yeah, but me and Mira, like, I don't know if it was fair or not, or just a sign of the times, you know. People sort of take it too serious, you know, and they think back about it now, but it was just the way the country was then.
0: Yeah, wrong, but, you know, things are, well, slowly improving, aren't they? But anyway,
1: me and Mira used to get locked up, you know, overnight, all about every third time we went to the pub, you know.
0: What were you up to?
1: Nothing, just drinking.
0: Just drinking?
1: With the coppers. Yeah. The coppers and that knew us, so they'd take us back to the cell and they'd leave the door open, you know. They'd give us breakfast in the morning and...
0: Just give you a bed.
1: Wash all their cars and mow the lawns, and they drive us to wherever we wanted to go. Then, you know.
0: Okay.
1: It was just a routine.
0: Was it? Oh, I think they just wanted their cars washed. I think it's a bit cheap.
1: Yeah, that's all they wanted, yeah.
0: It's a bit of a thing, isn't it? Oh, these curses, though. I'm fascinated by them, but it seems pretty simple. We sort of think there's a lot more to it, but just saying the words, that's it, and then, well, you can't really get it taken off you. But what if could you go to the tribe and say, hey, this has happened to me, can you all sort of put in a good word for me? Can you do that?
1: Yeah, you can do that.
0: Right.
1: Yeah, but only not amongst the milky fellas, you know.
0: Right.
1: You're nearly had to be amongst the full bloods to have a bit of sway over them, you know?
0: Okay.
1: And see the elders.
0: And can Indigenous people put this on to white people?
1: I've never heard of it putting on to a white fella.
0: Oh, okay, so it's really just within... Right, yeah. Okay. So
1: and you've got to be a believer. You know, you've got to believe in that stuff for it to happen to you.
0: Okay.
1: The main reason I ever believed it, because I've seen it happen to other people, you know, and...
0: Hmm.
1: Curl them over on the ground, you know, like crying, like hanging on their belly.
0: What do you think it is, Nugget? Is it like calling a spirit to do it, or is it, because I'm trying to think, or is it an external thing, or is it totally an internal thing that's going on there?
1: No, it's just, you know, you're going to get into trouble if you do something wrong, you know?
0: Yeah.
1: And once that, it's like a copper, once he comes, you know he's going to punish you. As soon as you see the feather foot coming, you know, the conductor man.
0: Yes.
1: Like, you know, you're in trouble, so it goes straight in your head straight away, you know, and it's all, your mind takes over you, you know.
0: Right. And what is the conductor man? Is he like a, would he be, I don't mean
1: he's
0: any...
1: He's the feather foot.
0: What's that?
1: He's the feather foot. He's the main fellow, you know, the witch doctor fellow.
0: Yeah, I was going to say that. I didn't want to be disrespectful, but so we would, yeah we would know it as like in other sort of tribes. Yeah, okay, right.
1: Yeah, all the tribes nearly had a kadacha man, but they're just different, you know.
0: Right, and so does he also do healing on people?
1: No. He's only there like a policeman.
0: Oh, you know,
1: like,
0: right.
1: Like the enforcer law, you know, the tribe.
0: Okay, all right. And is it like an elder person, or how does he become that person?
1: I don't know how he ever become, but I've seen probably half a dozen in my lifetime, half a dozen Kadacha fellas, and they're all real old fellas, you know.
0: Oh, okay.
1: Yeah, they must have a bit of wisdom on them, you know.
0: And does every tribe have one, or is it just some?
1: When I was out at Wilcannia and Burke and Louth and that, you'd see the odd fella, but you don't see him around no more, you know, like you used to. But if you went back up north, you'd see him up there.
0: Oh, for sure. Okay.
1: Yeah, up there, they still believe in all that, you know, all the stuff still in the head, you know.
0: Right.
1: Yeah.
0: Right. Gosh, that's interesting, isn't it?
1: Mm. So it still happens today, but you got to be a believer, you know.
0: Yeah, that's it. So what? So if it did happen and you were just, could you somehow, I know you just said before, no, that's once you've got it and it's in there, that's it. But I'm just thinking if you were trying to be mentally strong, could you get out of it? You know, if you just
1: No,
0: because it gets in you.
1: What you believe, you are a believer. You know, like in people believing God, I believe in God too, but you know, the people go to church every day, you know?
0: Yeah.
1: If they see something... You know, you can't get it out of their mind, you know, that it's a miracle and things like that, you know?
0: Yeah.
1: You know, they go to their grave believing that, same as us. Yeah, once it's in you, it's in you.
0: Once it's done, that's it. And the bone, you know, the pointing of the bone, so is that every tribe believes that, or is it only...
1: Yeah, all the Kadacha beliefs got the point of the bone.
0: Okay, so how does that fit in with the other thing that you said, the mukka, is it mukka mukka?
1: That's what he carries around with him, you know, that's what he cares, mukka mukka, mukka mukka.
0: And that's the same thing as pointing the bone at someone?
1: Well, he's pointing the bone at you when he's saying mukka mukka.
0: Oh, yeah, that's what I mean, so it's all the same thing. Yeah. Ah, right. Okay.
1: Yeah.
0: What's the significance of that? Is that kind of like there's a bone, and I always think it's like there's a bone and you're going to be boned soon. Am I thinking too much?
1: Oh, I don't know. I never ever thought about that, but it affects you. I don't know, you know what the point in the bone is, but it affects your bone.
0: Yeah.
1: You can't stand up. I couldn't stand up when they put it on me. No. Wow. You beat those tags and you just curl up in the, like a porcupine on the ground, you know?
0: Ooh.
1: Oh, it's very painful.
0: Well, you have to behave yourself, Nugget, see, it doesn't, so it doesn't happen.
1: Oh, younger then, you know, younger city, but that can happen for any reason, you know, like you're hunting in the wrong area or anything.
0: Oh, really? Oh, you have to be careful.
1: Getting someone's territory, you know?
0: Well, yes, as you've explained before, in all ways. But tell me, I need to know, how's Lawsy going?
1: He's going great, yeah.
0: Is he?
1: I've had quite a few dogs over the years, but he's up with the best of them. I never knew a Jack Russell could be that smart, you know?
0: Really? Oh.
1: Unbelievable.
0: Yeah, they are clever little things.
1: It might test him out this summer, because according to the rabbits and kangaroos, and that, I think it's going to be a hot summer, you know?
0: Apparently, yeah. That's what we've got there. El Nino, they call it.
1: I don't know for that, but yeah, when you study the rabbits and ants and where the ducks are laying and the wood ducks are higher up in the trees and things like that, you know, but the snakes are going to be bad this year, you know?
0: Yeah, apparently so. That's what I noticed. Because I noticed, because I love gardening and plants, I love watching all the native plants, and I know the big, I don't know if you're familiar with them, the Gaia lilies. They're the spear lilies, they're called as well, and they've got a really big red flower on the top, and they're very popular on the coast. But if they flower later, we're supposed to have a longer hot summer, and that's exactly what's happened. And I've heard that the indigenous people along, I think it's the Garigal people along the coast, they say that that's a sign of the whales migrating, and they say that if it keeps flowering late, it means that you might still see whales late in the season migrating. And they know that that's the time to go to the shore and fish, because the whales have got fish behind them. That was a great story I was told once. I was like, that's amazing.
1: Yeah, they, like, that's thousands of years of experience, isn't it?
0: Yeah, I think I love all that, how the indigenous stories connect, because people along the coast who know the Gaia Mealy lilies, biggest lily in the world, so it's on a great big spear. I mean, I'm just saying, this thing's like 10 feet tall, then it's got this great big red, as big as a human's head, bunch of flowers on the top that are red. So apparently they think in indigenous lore it's like, well, that looks like the spurting water out of a whale. That's what they say, so that's why it's connected with the migration of whales, and it's all those things. But they are flowering quite late, so they say that that's an indication of a very hot, long summer. So
1: yeah, but when you I'm out in the bush all the time, you know, I live there, and you study the rabbits and ants and the kangaroos, you know, and if they haven't many young'uns in it, you know it's going to be a hot summer.
0: So they have less young ones, is it?
1: Yeah, less, because there's going to be less food around.
0: Of course.
1: When you don't see the underground mutton, that's what I call the rabbits, you know, you don't see the young'uns running around much, you know, it's going to be a real dry summer because, you know, there's no food.
0: And why do the wood ducks go up higher? Is that because they want to get away from the... What are they trying to do?
1: I don't know, but they do go higher up in the trees. And because it, you know, it's just a way of nature sort of thing. It's like seeing an emu in the stars, you know. You know, it's time to go and get eggs and all that.
0: Oh, that's right. You told us that, didn't you, for Astro Dave? I love that story. I love it. Yeah.
1: And Astro Dave was talking about a couple of weeks ago. He's a pretty cluey fella, eh?
0: Oh, he answered the question about the seven sisters, wasn't it? The Pleiades, I think. Was it that? What was it? Did you ask about that?
1: Hard to trick him up, eh? He knows all the answers, eh?
0: He told me he absolutely loves studying indigenous astrology. Astronomy. He absolutely loves it. He said it's one of his really passionate things he's passionate about and learning about it. So, yeah, he surprised me.
1: Well, they lived thousands of years by the stars, eh?
0: Correct. He said Aboriginal people are the oldest astronomers on Earth, he said, Australian Aboriginal people. So, and, yeah, he told us all that a few weeks ago. And
1: yeah, well, all the desert people, you know, they couldn't move around in the daytime, so they'd just follow the stars at night time, you know, when they're moving.
0: Yeah, correct. Yeah, wow.
1: They all knew.
0: They did.
1: He might have been blackmailing him that day.
0: I don't know. I haven't asked him.
1: You can't talk to him, mate, because he's only just a recording.
0: No, he's not a recording. He is live. He's on the phone, so you can't talk to him. We are upgrading our studios here, and that's my first request, let me tell you, Nugget, is that when people ring up, that's why the girls, you can talk to them because they're here live in the studio. We just can't have two phone lines in at the same time and people talking. So we are upgrading. So, that, as I said, that's one of my first requests. I'm like, can we please do that? Because it would be great. Because, yeah, if Astro Dave's on, you can ring him up and have a chat with him. It would be fabulous stuff.
1: Oh, that'd be good, isn't
0: it,
1: mate?
0: Mm. He's
1: pretty cluey, fella.
0: Oh, he's fantastic. Yeah. He'd be first cab off the rank for you guys to all have a chat with him. But you can definitely, like you've done, you've rung up, and because I've got producer Shane here that you've spoken to, he can type up things on the screen and I can ask him. So that's not a problem. We can do that. But, you know what I'll do to the bosses? I'm going to go, listen, Nugget said we've got to hurry up and get that phone line put into our studios, upgrade, because Nugget wants to have a chat to Astro Dave. I'm going to put it in.
1: Yeah, I was telling the boss lady, I said, I wouldn't mind having the astronaut fella, Dave fella.
0: I'd love to sit back and listen to the conversation.
1: he'd be too switched on from me, that fella.
0: Oh, no, I don't think so. Mm. Oh, I think you'd give him a run for his money.
1: Mm.
0: Nugget, I've got to get myself to a commercial break. You have been absolutely delightful. We've missed you the last couple of weeks, so thanks for calling in.
1: Geraldine, see you later.
0: All right, cheers. You take care, my friend. There we go, Nugget. Big, really good friend of the Nightline, of course. Going to take a quick break. When we come back, there's been something that has been pulled off the shelves everywhere around Australia. It is sort of like a cosmetic sort of toiletry product and quite dangerous. Not really to your health, but to a lot of things. I'll tell you what it is. It involves microbeads. Interesting stuff. But it's still been on shelves, and you might have it in your cupboard. Not a good thing to have at all. I'll tell you what it is straight after this break.
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0: Okay, I'm going to send you into your bathroom because there's banned plastic microbeads that are in some of the products that you might have purchased. When you buy a face scrub from a familiar retailer, you probably assume someone has checked that it's allowed to be sold. I know not all of us use face scrubs, and I'm not going to be sexist here. Maybe some of you blokes use one. You might be thinking, what are you talking about? But hey, it's important, this stuff. Tonight, there's a reason to look more closely at what's in your bathroom cupboard. The New South Wales Environment Protection Authority says eight businesses, including Mecca and Sephora, have been ordered to stop supplying products containing banned plastic microbeads. The regulator has issued stop notices covering 12 products this year, ranging from scalp scrubs. Oh, you might use that. Scalp scrubs are good if you know, have a bit of dandruff or, you know, itchy scalp. Sorry, now you're going to make you itchy now, aren't I? Oh, I get itchy when I talk about those things. Facial exfoliators to industrial hand cleaners. There you go. There's something blokey for you. These microbeads are tiny pieces of plastic sometimes added to give products their scrubbing action. When you rinse them away, they can travel down the drain and into your waterways. The EPA says the particles can escape wastewater treatment, persist in the environment, absorb pollutants, and even enter the food chain. Nobody wants to be eating those. Supplying rinse-off personal care products containing plastic microbeads has been banned in New South Wales since November 2022, almost 4 years ago. Products named in this latest action include Drunk Elephants, TLC Happy Scalp Scrub. I know what you're thinking. What are you talking about? Drunk Elephant is a very popular beauty brand these days with the young people. I know some young people. It's got nothing to do with elephants or being drunk. It's just a trendy name, that's all. QV Face Exfoliating Polish. QV's manufacturer, Ego Pharmaceuticals, says it stopped making and supplying that product some time ago, although remaining stock may still be on retail shelves. It also says the QV product wasn't stocked by Mecca, Sephora or ASOS. The EPA says most businesses have complied, but large retailers should have gone through thorough checks to stop prohibited products reaching customers. It also said shoppers have to look for ingredients including polyethylene, cellulose acetate and polylactic acid. Put that on your shopping list and cross it out. They need to report products of concern through its Report Plastic website. Hang on, let me just click on that. I want to see. Is that what it's called? It is Report Plastic. EPA.NewSouthWales.gov.au. Mm-hmm. But how realistic is it to expect everyone to recognise those names while they're doing the shopping? It's not. You've forgotten about them already, so have I. You might already be checking the price, looking for something that suits your skin and trying to read the small print. Wherever you live, there's a basic question of trust when you hand over your money, isn't there? So anyway, watch out for it. Microplastic. Anything that's got those scrubby things in it. That's what you need to do. Second guess it. You don't want it. I would be thinking too, if you're using a lot of it, say if you're out there, I don't know, doing a lot of sort of maintenance work on things or gardening or something and using those hand scrub things, you might be putting a lot down the drain. I'd be worried about my drains. Could that stuff clog up things? That'd be my concern too. All right, so watch out. Banned microbeads. You don't want that stuff. So you're looking for, I don't know if all of us will have Drunk Elephants Happy Scalp Scrub. You might have a grandchild or daughter that might have one, or grandson. Not going to be sexist. The QV Face Exfoliating Polish and some of these skin scrubs. You might have that round. Not good. Look for things with the... I remember, ladies, I'm going to take you back. Apricot Colonel, what was it called? Apricot something scrub. Someone's got to know what it is, 13 1269 or 2sm.com.au. I can remember back in the 80s, it was all the rage. It was something and it was smelt like apricots and it was apricot kernels crushed up and we all used to do it so we wouldn't get pimples. And I think it just scrubbed the gosh knows what out of our poor skins. Apricot scrub of some sort. What is it? And also, don't forget, I am collecting car stories. We've got a nice little lot of people there. Where? Oh, how do you find out if you win it? On Friday, we draw the winner. We'll ring you because we're collecting phone numbers. That's what we're doing, putting them away in our little stash there. And we'll draw the winner on Friday for that wonderful Super Radio Network waterproof action camera. You don't have to have the best story. You just need to be in it to win it. Ring up, share us a story about your first car. Maybe it's the car's name, how it got its name. Could be why you even had that as your first car. Could be a funny story. And I'll tell you what, if you've got a really good story about your car and it wasn't your first car, I'll let that one sneak through. It's got to be a good story, though. Okay? Could be something you did in the car, keep it clean. Could, and try not to tell me illegal stories. I don't want to know those. Although some of you snuck those through too. 13 1269, this is your Nightline. Broadcasting from Newcastle's 2HD right across the Super Radio Network. And this is REO Speedwagon. Can't fight this feeling.

0: there's a classic there, isn't there? REO Speedwagon, I can't fight this feeling anymore. Kevin Cronin said it took him 10 years to finish that song. I love the dedication there. No wonder it came out so well. Jan, hello. You want to have a talk about the bedtime story? You've got a suggestion there.
1: Yeah, hello. I'll just tell you quickly, it's just about water. And you might know, it's just this long pipeline from Kalgoorlie to Perth. That he built in 1998 to 1903. It's one of the longest pipes in the world.
0: Is this
1: Charles O'Connor?
0: Yes, C.Y. O'Connor, yes.
1: You've probably heard about it.
0: We've done a bedtime story on him.
1: Oh, did you talk about it?
0: Yes, there is a bedtime story. We've done him. Yeah, we have done C.Y. O'Connor.
1: Oh, have you? Right.
0: We have. But now that you've told me that, I will put him down for... Oh, no, we don't have the thing on Sunday.
1: Yeah, he committed suicide, didn't he?
0: He did. Very, very sad.
1: Very sad.
0: Very, very sad thing.
1: I just think water's just so important in Australia, and I just... came across this, yes.
0: It's an amazing story. Have you got access to the internet, Jan?
1: Yes, I have.
0: Okay, if you go to 2SM... Actually, what I might do tonight, I will do it. I'll put the link on my Facebook site, which you can find that through my website. But if you go to 2SM.com.au, find me, click on me, go down the bottom, and there's podcasts. There's one little box there that says all the podcasts. There's one that says the bedtime stories, and you can listen to them. So you could, if you flick through those, you can find it. It's not that too far down. It'll say bedtime C.Y. O'Connor.
1: Right. I'm just pleased that you've said it,
0: it's an amazing
1: one for Australia, isn't it?
0: It is, and he also helped design the harbour, didn't he, there in Perth?
1: That's right.
0: I remember doing the research on it. It's a great story, yes.
1: Yes.
0: Sad in the end, but
1: I'll let you go.
0: I've got to get the news on, Jan.
1: And pass it on, all right.
0: It's a great suggestion. Thank you, Jan.
1: I love listening to you every night.
0: Oh, I love you being here. Thank you, Jan. We've got news, sport and weather coming up. And also, if you found anything in that conversation challenging for yourself, Lifeline's there, 13 11 14, of course. This is your Nightline right here on Newcastle's 2HD. We broadcast right around this great big beautiful country of ours on the Super Radio Network. Coming up after news, sport and weather, we will have your Oz Lotto numbers, and then we're going to play the Nightline bedtime story right here on your Nightline.
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0: to Sava Brown. Australia's cash rate now sits at a 15-year high of 4.6%, inflicting more pain for borrowers. The RBA governor has declared domestic capacity pressures are the source of high inflation, but Treasurer Jim Chalmers claims the Iran war is to blame.
1: We do have serious challenges in our economy. Our inflation challenge is being turbocharged by a war on the other side of the world. Australians are paying a very hefty price for that war in the Middle East, and today that price became a bit steeper with this decision.
0: Reserve Bank Governor Michelle Bullock says the board will consider further rate hikes.
2: We haven't met our target in terms of inflation. At the moment, we're not overshooting our employment target. We're undershooting it in some sense. Those two things have to come together by a slowing in the economy.
0: The Prime Minister says he knows Australians are doing it tough, but is ruling out any drastic measures to ease cost of living pressures. Anthony Albanese says anything the government does to help struggling families is a balancing act.
3: We don't want to have a further impact on inflation, and to bear in mind the fiscal position that represents. But there's a reason why. We have, at every opportunity, done our bit to assist Australians under pressure.
0: Greens Sarah Hanson-Young and Maureen Faruqi look set to face off for the party's leadership. They're promising to bring the fight to Labor and One Nation after Larissa Waters' shock resignation. Greens Senator David Shoebridge has also refused to rule out running for the party's leadership role. OpenAI has apologised after rogue agents hacked US and Australian government sites. It's pledged funding to help the Australian government strengthen its cyber defence and says it should have handled its response better. OpenAI has pledged to rebuild

0: Ask for the Australian people and take accountability for the incident. The company's top executives will fly to Australia from the US next week to appear before a joint select committee on artificial intelligence, while also cancelling the release of its new model, citing safety concerns. Plans for a massive data centre on Sydney's North Shore and Lane Cove have been knocked back after mass outrage among residents over the proposed $1 billion centre. Lane Cove Responsible Planning's Sasha Titsotsky says residents are thrilled.
1: The proposal that was withdrawn was only 20 metres from the closest house. So people who don't know what these hyperscale data centres are like to live near, they make a 24/7 sort of humming sound, which is because of the cooling equipment and things that's used.
0: The Greens have established a parliamentary inquiry into AI data centres in Australia. A state of emergency has been declared in one US state with an outbreak of dengue fever. More than 200 people have been hospitalised in Florida and at least one death has been recorded due to the spread of the mosquito-borne disease. In sport, the team lists have been dropped with no major changes to the Roosters' clash of the Knights. Connor Watson failed a HIA last Friday night but will visit an independent neurologist in a bid to be cleared. The NRL will consider any advice before making a call on Watson, while Knights coach Justin Holbrook sticks to the same 19-man squad that pulled off a sensational win over the Panthers. Newcastle hooker Phoenix Crossland will miss the NRL Grand Final after entering a guilty plea. Jerome Luai has been spotted training at Parramatta alongside Mitchell Moses and Junior Paolo at the Eels' Centre of Excellence. Luai isn't officially a contracted player with the club until November 1. The Cats Premiership defender Jake Collins Jasny has been medically retired from the AFL after a concussion battle. He identified himself as the player at the centre of the deal with Geelong over on-field head trauma and an associated waiver. Scans have confirmed Fremantle captain Alex Pearce has copped a partial tear of his Achilles tendon and a calf strain. It happened in the grand final loss to Brisbane. Cricket Australia has confirmed three major injury concerns for the Aussies ahead of the final ODI against South Africa. Nathan Ellis and Joel Davies have been ruled out. To finance, oil is worth $93 a barrel. Gold is trading at $4,144 an ounce. One Aussie dollar is buying 69.89 US cents. 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Mostly clear, with light winds becoming north to northeasterly. A marine wind warning is current. Sunny tomorrow, with temperatures ranging from 12 to 25 degrees in the city, 6 to 31 in the west. Looking further ahead, sunny on Thursday, partly cloudy, with showers on Friday and Saturday. That's the latest 2SM News. I'm Tasava Brown.
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3: Oh yes, Nightliners, we're going to play the Nightline Bedtime Story game soon. It's a person tonight. I know we did an event last night, and those of you who might have missed out, it was about the sinking of the SS Waratah. Australia's own Titanic last night. And let me have a look at my list here. Let me tell you. Tomorrow night, it's somewhere. Oh, it's Music Royalty tomorrow night. Oh, yes. And then Thursday night, we've got another event. And then Friday night, we've got another famous person. There we go. That's it. Hints already. Already get you ready for the bedtime story. We're going to play the bedtime story game straight after this. We've got producer Shane back in the seat. He knows how to play the game. Don't you worry about that. All happening. That's what we taught Paul. If Paul has to look after us again, he knows how to do it now. There you go. All right, first up, let's get those Oz Lotto numbers for you. Draw number 1702 for Tuesday. Jeez, I'm wasting my week up. The 29th of September, the winning numbers are 2. 6, 18, 35, 41, 43, 45, and your supplementaries 3, 9, and 23. No Division 1 winner. It's jackpotted to next week. Those winning numbers again, 2, 6, 18, 35, 41, 43, 45 and your supplementaries 3, 9 and 23. No Division 1. Oh, no Division 1. Creaky chair. No Division 1 winner. It has jackpotted to next week, and you make sure you gamble responsibly. Now, we've got a phone call that has snuck in just before we play the game. It is Wendy. She's got something to share with us. Hello, Wendy. What's on your mind tonight?
4: What's on my mind? Do the people know at Newcastle that Sunday is daylight savings time? So the game is scheduled for 7 o'clock. It won't go on till 8 o'clock, right? Finishes at 11 o'clock, and those people for Newcastle have got to get out of the stadium in their cars and get home. They said last week there were two accidents on the freeway, which held everybody. It'll be 1, 2 o'clock before they get home.
3: Whereabouts do you live, Wendy?
4: Oh, I live at Gladstone, New South Wales.
3: Gladstone, okay.
4: South Rocks.
3: Newcastle people couldn't care less. That's as long as they get there. They will drive to the end of the...
4: The Newcastle guy today did. He said, because I'm going, and I've got to go to work in the morning, and I'm going to get all hyped up, you know. And he said, no, we're not going to go home. We're going to go straight to the club and celebrate outside in the street.
3: Right.
4: He said, so you're not going to sleep the night. There'll be that many people on the road and they'll miss all of it probably.
3: Okay, so it's a public holiday on Monday to start with. Yeah, absolutely. Public holiday Monday. I don't know why. Maybe he's working on Monday,
4: My days run into every day.
3: Okay, well, I don't know if he's working on the public holiday Monday. It's a public holiday on Monday, so that's what's happening. But by the time people get used to the daylight savings starts on is Sunday morning, that's it. And so that's...
4: New Zealand, did you know that New Zealand won't have it telecast till 11 o'clock that night?
3: Right.
4: Because of their daylight savings change is different to ours.
3: But it's still live, isn't it? Yeah, but it's still live. But that's what I'm getting a bit confused here. Because when you're saying, but this will happen and that for an hour, I mean, it's still you're still living in that time. You're not doing it at a different time. You know, you're just still doing it at the same time. I get what you're saying though. Yes, it's lighter at night time. When you were saying that, it's not darker. You were saying it's going to be dark. Well, it's going to be dark anyway. I think the argument is people are saying the football should be in the daytime.
4: It should be 3 o'clock.
3: 3 o'clock, correct. So I don't think in fact, with the daylight saving, it'll actually be lighter. But people are saying, you know, they really want it to be an afternoon game. That's what people, I remember that. You would too from your childhood. Yes. When the football grand final was, you'd have a barbecue, you'd have, you know, it'd be a daytime thing that you did to celebrate the grand final, not a nighttime thing.
4: You'd have your friends over and everybody'd be in the yard with the TV out there. Yeah. The time you like.
3: Correct. Yeah, it just seems really weird doing it night time.
4: But somebody was saying today, it all boils down to Channel 9 because they've got good shows on earlier and they don't want to lose their ratings. So it's going to be put on blah, blah, blah.
3: Well, it's been like it for a while. I think that they thought having it on at night time would attract, more people watching it on television and so they could sell more advertising. That's what it's all about there.
4: But I don't think they realised it would be like Newcastle or Brisbane or anybody in the grand final. I don't think they took that into consideration.
3: I think people travel from wherever they are. And as I said, with the Newcastle, the thing that happened last week, there's always accidents on the M1, Touchwood. But the thing that stuffed everybody up last week, it was the trains. That's what it was. Yes. So we had a huge problem with the trains. There was and that's what it affected everyone. So everybody is definitely on the ball about this weekend. And then, of course, we had a lot of Newcastle Knights club members couldn't get tickets. Apparently, they didn't ask for their code when they went to buy the tickets. So there's been a bit of that going on too. But
4: a lot of problems this year.
3: Yeah, not in Newcastle though. There's a lot of places that are setting up television so people can watch it. There's a lot of that going on, which is fantastic. You don't see that in other suburbs. You really don't. And I know we're a bit different up here because
4: Newcastle is just so community minded.
3: 100%.
4: You know, and it's beautiful to see because it used to be like that at Newtown. I'm a Newtown supporter, still am. And it used to be like that. All Newtown, Erskineville, all of that. And then all of a sudden when they started to split up the clubs, everything died. Everything went to difference. And then the money came into it from the from the television stations. And,
3: yeah, correct.
4: You know, and it's a shame. It is a shame because they're going to pay big money next year to the NRL and all of this.
3: Mm.
4: They're demanding that they want to put it on at this time of night, should start at this time of night.
3: Yeah.
4: And somebody was saying they should get so-and-so in the league to speak up and say no. They want it on back at an earlier time.
3: Well, I know. People are saying it all the time. You never hear anybody say, oh, no, we love it at that time. So it is very annoying. No, I'm all for it.
4: Yep.
3: I think it should be back to the afternoons. And,
4: yep,
3: and you, yeah, and you're right. That, all right, Wendy.
4: It's the same.
3: Yeah, it is. It's the way it is. All right, Wendy.
4: And I just hope they enjoy themselves.
3: Oh, of course they will. As I said, it's already started. It is absolutely, I've told you, it's joyful to be in this area. It really, really is.
4: It would be.
3: And lots of fun. And I know my daughter and her partner moved to Newcastle last year, and they were Manly supporters, and they've now become Newcastle Knights supporters.
4: Well, I'm a Knights supporter, and I come from Bankstown.
3: Oh, there we are. There we are. No, well, Newcastle's my second team. Well, my first team's the Tigers. I can never call them West Tigers,
4: God, but
3: anyway.
4: Yeah.
3: I'm a little Tiger.
4: And then me. Yeah. So we've got the red and blue on the field this weekend.
3: There we are. There we are. Yeah, I don't know the Roosters. Anyway.
4: I'll talk to you next week sometime.
3: Cheers, Wendy.
4: Find out who the winner is.
3: Correct.
4: Have a good weekend.
3: You too. Thank you so much, Wendy. All right. Oh, let's play the game. Oh, quick. Where's my questions? Where are they going? Are you ready? Oh, Nightliners. I was going to play a song, but I better play the game. Otherwise, I'll be in so much trouble from all of you. All right, the Nightline bedtime story for the guts. Oh, let me clear those phone lines. We've got a nice clear board for you all. Ooh, and the glory. Who is the subject of tonight's Nightline bedtime story? And if for some reason you've just stumbled on this radio station and thought, what are they talking about? We have a bedtime story for adults. Now, it's not childish at all. We just call it that because it's kind of like one of the last things we do at nighttime. And it is a history story about somebody maybe we've forgotten about in history. I go and do the research, I write it for you, and then I share the story. A lot of times people who listen to the show suggest people. And we also have twice a week, incidents. We have events, Australian historical events. That's it. And the reason we do this is because a lot of people listening, in fact, a huge amount of people listening, really love keeping these sort of historical stories and these people and their stories alive. And that's what we do it for. So we share them here and then I podcast them, and that's what we do it for. And it is relaxing too. So you can treat it as a bedtime story. And we just enjoy it for what it is. But we play this little game just after the 10 o'clock news, and I give you all the hints, and then the first person to ring through with the correct answer wins the guts and the glory, which is exactly what you think it is. There's no prize, it's just the guts and the glory for being first, and everyone else gets a little tick in the box. Very good. Okay, let us play the game. Who am I? I refuse to allow the way I experience the world to determine how large my world would become. I lost my sight when I was very young, but books and education became central to everything I later achieved. I grew up in country Victoria during the 19th century, when opportunities for people with disabilities were extremely limited. A chance meeting with a blind itinerant missionary helped convince my family that blindness didn't have to mean a life without independence or education. I became an extremely accomplished writer and poet, publishing several books during my lifetime. Reading mattered enormously to me, but obtaining books in raised type was extraordinarily difficult and expensive. I decided that if books weren't readily available to blind Australians, something needed to be done about it. And in the 1890s, I helped establish an organisation that eventually became the Vision Australia Library. I also helped establish an advocacy organisation dedicated to improving the rights and independence of blind people in Victoria. I became deeply involved in campaigning for better education, employment, and social opportunities for blind Australians. I achieved another remarkable breakthrough when I entered teacher training, and I became Australia's first teacher who was sight impaired. who is the subject of tonight's Nightline Bedtime Story. Somebody who needs a lot more attention. Big spotlight on them. 13 12 69 is the number. And yes. And she often said that her greatest battles weren't about restoring her sight, but about changing what society believed a blind person could do. For the guts and the glory, 13, 12, 69. Smokey.

0: First recorded by Australian band New World, Smokey's version, Living Next Door to Alice. All right, I'm going to be next door to all these people for the guts and the glory tonight. Can't reach my... Can't reach. It's moving out of the way. I'm trying to reach. The guts and the glory for the Nightline Bedtime Story Game. We're heading off to Dubbo, John and Christine. Hey, well done, you two. Coming in a very quick second, Alice from Falconbridge. Well done. Eric from WA and Taylor and Charlie at the moment. Wendy from Gladstone. Well done, all of you. Nightline Bedtime Story just after the 11 p.m. Australian Eastern Standard Time news. Gosh, I'm going to have to get used to the whole daylight saving thing. Oh, coming up. I will have the daylight saving information for all of you while all of you Queenslanders sit back and go, not for us. Our curtains are safe, our cows are going to be happy, and we're not going to have to worry about any of the things that you have to worry about there down south. We're going to sit up here and go, enjoying the sun the way that it should be. I think we need to get super producer Shane. We need to get some WD-40 for my chair. It's very squeaky tonight. It is the chair, by the way. We do have Crevo's Antique Corner coming up at 8:30 in about 8 minutes' time. But I will get those daylight saving details for you straight after this break.
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0: That's right. Crevo's Antique Corner's coming up shortly. We're going to get into that kitchen and rattle those pots and pans. Kitchenware. you won't believe it. Some of it can be worth a pretty penny and is collectible. Which, what, how? I'll tell you in just a moment. Okay, early this Sunday morning in the southeastern states, we're all going to go forward an hour. You know how you remember? Jump into daylight saving, hop forward, back out. That's it. It's as easy as that. We're going forward. So you turn your clocks forward an hour. That's it. 3 o'clock in the morning when you get up, or if you've got some sort of smart device, it'll do it for you when you wake up. That's what I always do all the time. I sort of forget about those things. So what are you going to do with your extra hour of daylight, Southerners? Are you going to walk the dog, sit outside with a neighbour, finally get into the garden? This weekend brings that opportunity for millions of Australians and another round of arguments over whether changing the clocks is actually worth it. Daylight saving begins this Sunday, October the 4th in New South Wales, Victoria, South Australia, Tassie and the ACT. Now, for most people in those areas, 2 o'clock in the morning becomes 3 o'clock. That's local time. Queensland, Western Australia and the Northern Territory, they're going to keep their clocks where they are. We're shifting daylight into the evening on the clock with less light in the morning. Whether that suits you probably depends on what time your day begins. If you're up early for work, those bright evenings might feel like a poor exchange. If an evening walk is your chance to get out of the house and see someone, you might be counting down the days. There's also something worth checking if you're working overnight this Saturday. Your pay. Listen up, truckies. The Fair Work Ombudsman says to check your ward, enterprise agreement or employment contract for daylight saving provisions. Where those documents say nothing about it, Fair Work says overnight workers are paid by the clock. In its example, someone normally paid for 8 hours work, works 7 when clocks go forward, but still receives 8 hours pay. When clocks go back, that arrangement can mean working 9 hours for 8 hours pay. Check what applies to your shift. At home, a phone set to update automatically should just look after itself. The kitchen clock might need a little bit of your help, nudging it along. And if the change leaves you feeling out of step, New South Wales government, they're not just there to govern, they're going to give us some sleep advice. Okay, that'd be the health department. Maybe it is, but they're saying New South Wales government. They're saying, what do you have to do? Gradually move your bedtime by 15 minutes, getting morning light and keeping a regular sleep routine. The clocks go back in April, on April the 4th next year. Until then, there's going to be families checking which time someone means before making an interstate call. Oh, yes, I get into so much trouble. Because my family are in Cairns. They're like, Sherilyn, it's 5 o'clock in the morning. I'm sorry, I forgot. I get in so much trouble, so make sure. So if the decision was yours, you can let me know. Would you keep daylight saving, scrap it? Or are you glad that you live in Queensland, one of the glorious states that don't have to worry about it whatsoever? 131269, or send me an email, 2sm.com.au. Here's someone who's singing about the morning, Juice Newton, and then Crevo's Antique Corner.

0: Thursday, that must mean one thing. It's time for Crevo's Antique Corner. And get into that kitchen and rattle those pots and pans. Ooh, Crevo.
1: Yeah. Hello, we're doing kitchenware this week because I got a bit inspired. So we've been selling a fair bit of it in the shop. I thought, what a great topic to bring to the show.
0: It's popular now, is it?
1: Well, yeah, it's what I call the master chefification of the world. You know, it's cooking shows, cooking TV are so big these days. Mm-hmm. And it's sort of led or bled into the world of vintage and antiques as well.
0: And antiques. Well, you've given me a few photographs here and it's put a smile on my dial, let me tell you. There's some fantastic things here. But when we're looking at collecting kitchenware, I mean, there must be some things that are more worthwhile than others.
1: Here's what I would say. When it comes to, I guess, value, a lot of it comes down to quality. So what we're seeing in our shop is people coming in and sometimes they're either actual professional chefs or they might just be, you know, great at-home chefs. And they're looking for really high-quality kitchenware because when you go to, you know, a shop and buy something new, often it's just made in a cheap way and it isn't a great quality. And things that have survived all of this time are starting to sell for some decent money. I mean, not crazy money, some of it, but, you know, it's decent.
0: I'm really interested in this. So they're because they're not buying these things just to collect and stick on a shelf. They're, they're buying kitchenware to use.
1: That's right.
0: It's vintage.
1: So,
0: wow.
1: So every, like we do clear out like deceased estates and stuff as part of our business. And I always go into that second drawer in the kitchen and that's where a lot of these tools are for sale. And it's so some that I would say is the entry level and things to watch out for. If you can scoop these for a bargain, there's something to grab. The Swift Whip, the old Swift Whip. Now, this is like the little thing you'd whiz up some eggs with or something.
0: Like
1: a hand mixer.
0: Rotary thing.
1: Now, the only brand that's worth it is the Swift Whip. And you can get them as old as 100 years old. And the values are really climbing now. $50, $60, $70 you can get for one of these. What to look out for? The really good ones have the steel bearings and the steel bearing case. So you don't want any plastic on there, right? So that's one to look out for.
0: Nice.
1: And check it works well as well.
0: Of course, you can whip up your omelette in the morning.
1: That's right. Nice. If you can grab one for $5, you've done fantastic.
0: Winning.
1: Yeah, exactly. Even things like your old like spatulas, ladles, spoons, that sort of thing. If they're a great quality from like the 50s and 60s, wooden handle, all steel, like the body all steel, they're selling for $20 and $30.
0: Oh, my goodness.
1: Yeah. So if you imagine in Nan's like, you know, second drawer, all of those things that are in there, they can be quite good money because people buy a spatula from Kmart now. It's lucky to last a year. Falls apart.
0: Oh, yeah, it's made of plastic. It doesn't look good. You've sent a photograph. You've given me these photographs here. And I can see these steel utensils with the wooden handles in those beautiful pastel colours.
1: Well, that's
0: that
1: it.
0: Mid-century. They're beautiful.
1: Well, they look great as well.
0: Look good in the kitchen.
1: That's it. So
0: lovely.
1: We sell those all day in the shop. Always got a good supply.
0: I think I need to put my name down for some of these.
1: Yeah, they look nice and they're a great quality.
0: Yeah,
1: so what else do you want in a kitchen, you know?
0: Beautiful.
1: Then I thought, now, you did make a special request to talk about Corningware.
0: Yes.
1: So, there's a lot of hype about it and crazy values thrown around on the internet.
0: I thought I was going to be, like, lotto worthy because I've got a five-litre casserole dish.
1: Yeah.
0: Perfect condition with the lid, no chips, and I don't even use it. Oh, you're looking at me like...
1: Well, it's interesting. Interesting that you say that. So, if you go onto eBay and you put in vintage kitchenware and sort by most expensive, it is the most expensive item on there. But here is my theory on it.
0: Okay.
1: They're actually code for the sale of illicit substances.
0: Uh-oh. What have I done?
1: You haven't done anything?
0: I'm feeling really scared now.
1: So they've got like these Corningware dishes on there for like $10,000, $15,000, right? No one's buying that.
0: Oh.
1: They buy that and then something else gets sent in the mail.
0: I see. Or, so maybe money, starting with C, but
1: maybe like money laundering or something like that. This is my theory, and that's what other people think as well on the internet.
0: I've never heard of this. Yeah,
1: so I sell sometimes these Corningware dishes in the shop.
0: Okay.
1: Their real value is $25, $35, $45. That's what they go for.
0: All right, I'm going to make a tuna casserole in mine now.
1: Enjoy it. Use it.
0: I'm going to use it.
1: It's worth something, but it's not worth thousands. It just isn't. That is all hype. And hyperbole.
0: Well, it's beautiful. I'm going to do that. It's good for the tuna casserole.
1: Yeah, use it. Use it. It's great. It's a great quality item. That's why it's lasted 60 years.
0: It's beautiful.
1: Right? It's something you buy now, maybe not.
0: All right.
1: Now, let's look at some other items, shall we?
0: Are we going to go up top shelf yet? Or are we still
1: middle to top. Well, I think this is a great middle item that I've come across here, which is it's a butcher's holster and meat knives and the belt that would hold it around your waist. Mm-hmm. So imagine a butcher, you know, in an old butcher's shop. He's got his little holster and he has his meat knives. Mm-hmm. The steels as well are worth a lot of money, the good butcher's ones. And look, you can be, if you've got a beautiful old set like this, $300, $400, $500, $600. So decent money. And great old kitchen knives are always worth money. Yeah, because once again, it's a quality that you can't buy anymore.
0: That's it. And you definitely can't buy a kit like that, the holster and that.
1: No, not like that. That's all handmade, you know. It's a lovely piece of craftsmanship that a butcher would use their whole career. They'd buy that once.
0: You could actually see that. I could see that in a sort of vintage-looking kitchen hanging on the wall.
1: Exactly right.
0: That would look fantastic.
1: And maybe you use it as a knife rack for your knives. So it's functional art, really, at the end of the day. Mm. And things like that. And the same with, like, old butchers chopping blocks and stuff like that.
0: Of course.
1: Functional. Maybe they've been used for 20, 30 years in a butcher's shop, and now you get to use it as your personal cutting board in a lovely country kitchen. Oh. Hundreds, if not thousands of dollars. It's functional art that people can appreciate and use at the same time. Cross collectible. Right, we talk about that.
0: Oh, yes. I've learnt this now, cross-collectibles. Yeah. It's in my vocabulary. All right, money's no object, all right up there.
1: Top
0: what are we
1: tier.
0: Looking at? Top tier kitchenware.
1: Top tier. Look, there's a few things, but one I've selected to talk about here is a beautiful Italian mortar and pestle. It's in bronze, and it's complete. It's the original pestle to the mortar, if you will. So it might have like on the handles, there's like a face of a lion or something. Mm-hmm. Then the top piece of I always get them confused, but the bit that smashes the stuff has the same matching lion's head then.
0: It's
1: a proper set. So that's something to look out for. If you see a lovely mortar and pestle, make sure it's a proper set and not a marriage, of two different ones. Proper set. This one's priced at $1,600. I think that's probably the right money in bronze. It's a big one as well. You know, that would be maybe for a kitchen of somebody important, back in the day that would have had for cooking for dozens or 10, 100 people or something like that in the kitchen of that.
0: It's gorgeous.
1: Lovely piece. Once again, functional art. You could still use that today to make a curry or something. So these items are great quality and at a commercial level often they're worth big money because they still can be used.
0: Lovely stuff, Crevo. And if we want to talk to you personally, where can we find you?
1: So you can go to our website, crevos.com.au. I'll spell it out because there's been a few people asking about it. krivos.com.au. You can send me a message on there or through our Facebook page, the same spelling. Happy to help out. Or if you've got a question for the mailbag, you can get in touch with Sherilyn and we'll answer it on next week's show.
0: Absolutely. Thank you so much for joining us, Crevo.
1: Always a pleasure. On the Nightline.

0: There's an ABBA song for you. I play them sometimes. The winner takes it all. Tony's on the phone. Hello, Tony.
1: Hello, Cheryl.
0: What's on your mind this evening?
1: Oh, I just want to say good day, and I'm going good, and I'm proud of Newcastle and Ross got into the grand final.
0: Oh, yes, that's it. Go the Mighty Knights. There we are.
1: Yeah. Last year, Waterspoon, but they come all this year, all the way.
0: I know. It's a fairy tale story, isn't it?
1: It is, yeah. And that song you played on that, but... that's a good winning song for them.
0: And the winner, yeah, that's it. The winner's going to take it all. That's it. It's a perfect one, isn't it, for them?
1: It is, yeah.
0: Right. Where are you going to watch the game on the weekend, Tony?
1: I'm going to watch it at Mount BNU, guys, because I tried to buy tickets or win a ticket for Mount BNU, but no. I'll have a stay at home, see more on TV.
0: That's a good idea. That's it. Sit there, watch it in the comfort of your own home. I don't know what the weather's going to be like. We'll have to look at the forecast to see what it will be like.
1: Yeah, I think it might be rain on Saturday. It could be up Sunday, Monday, Tuesday. It could be wrong.
0: Could be, yeah. I did see that there's a bit predicting a bit of rain around. I'll have another look before we leave tonight to see what that long-range forecast is looking out like.
1: Yeah, and another thing, Mum's going good on that cancer treatment. She
0: Oh, that's good to know, Tony.
1: Yeah, she had the last one on the 12th of October. And
0: yeah.
1: And then go for the last one, and she's going good, so it's working on her.
0: That's really good. That's good to know, because she was a little bit, from memory, wasn't she not doing so well?
1: She wasn't doing no good.
0: No.
1: But now she's coming.
0: Yeah.
1: Flying colours.
0: Oh, look at that.
1: She's still got the appetite, and I said, that's good. And the new technology they got out, she's going good on it.
0: Isn't that good? And you know what? She's got you as well, Tony, to support her, which is, I bet you that's making a big difference.
1: It is, yeah. Plus, I lost my brother like 2 years ago. I'm the only son she got left now, and she said, mate, I'm thinking by her.
0: Good on you.
1: Good
0: on you. Isn't she lucky as well? Good on you. I think that's fabulous. All right. Listen, you enjoy the footy if I don't talk to you before then.
1: Definitely out of the fat.
0: All right. Cheers, Tony. And what do you say? Go the Knights.
1: Go the Mighty Knights.
0: All right, in news that's not so good at all, is this rate rise. I mean, it wasn't just predicted. I think the odds on this one was about 93%. And imagine you're saving for a home and then being told you can borrow thousands less, even though your pay, your deposit and the hours you work haven't changed at all. But that's a setback that's facing some prospective buyers after the Reserve Bank lifted the cash rate by a quarter of a percentage point earlier today, taking it to 4.6%. It's the fourth increase this year and the highest level since 2011. Canstar estimates that someone earning the average full-time wage of $108,650 could now borrow about $11,200 less across all four increases this year. That adds up to a reduction of around $47,400 in borrowing capacity. That's the cumulative effect of this year's rises, and it's an example rather than a figure that applies to everyone. Canstar, that's that rating institution, calculation assumes a 30-year loan, relatively low living expenses, no other debts, and no dependents. What a lender actually offers depends on the applicant's circumstances. So for someone who's been inspecting properties and carefully saving, that could mean changing suburbs, looking for something smaller, or putting the search on hold. For existing borrowers, repayments on variable loans can increase when lenders pass the rise through. Macquarie has already announced it's going to increase its variable home loan reference rates from the 15th of October, and the Reserve Bank says inflation remains too high. It points to rising global energy costs as well as pressures within Australia and says it's prepared to lift rates again if necessary. No one wants to hear that. High rates can help people with money in savings account, provided their bank increases what it pays them. But you might welcome that extra interest while worrying about a daughter or son struggling with a mortgage. And falling property prices don't automatically solve the problem for buyers either. Whether they leave you better place depends on how far prices fall in your area compared to how much your borrowing limit shrinks. It's a dicey one. One that none of us are prepared. I don't know what this is prepared for. Looking forward to it all. News, sport and weather coming up very soon. Peter Allen, The More I See You.

0: Isn't He Fabulous? Peter Allen there, of course. The More I See You coming up straight after news, sport and weather. We will have the Oz Lotto numbers for you. We're going to play. Oh, no, we're not playing. We will have the Nightline Bedtime Story. And you better believe there's going to be cat news.
1: G'day, this is Tim Webster. 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
6: I'm Tassava Brown. The Reserve Bank has lifted interest rates to a 15-year high of 4.6% to curb stubborn inflation and has not ruled out further hikes. It comes despite rising unemployment, falling house prices and sluggish economic growth. RBA Governor Michelle Bullock says further hikes are possible.
7: If businesses were thinking, oh, look, it'll come off, I won't pass on costs, the longer it goes, the more likely it is that businesses will just try to pass through the cost increases. Now, will they be able to? If they're in industries, for example, where there's excess demand, they might be able to pass it on, right? So I think it's not the only reason for the decision today. I want to make that clear.
6: Anthony Albanese has wished outgoing Green Senator Larissa Waters all the very best as she steps back from her party's leadership. She's stepped down managing chronic kidney disease. The Greens asked her to meet this week to pick a new leader in line to be the party's second leader since last year's federal election. Fallen police officers have been remembered around the country on Police Remembrance Day. A ceremony has been held in Sydney and has included honours for Constable Mia Lay, who died just last week in a high-speed crash at Redfern. Commissioner Mal Lanyon says we must never forget the sacrifice of those who went to work and didn't come home.
8: Those that joined the New South Wales Police Force because they wanted to give back to the community. Those that were prepared to put their lives before others to make sure they kept the community safe.
6: A man has been injured in a broad daylight shooting in Sydney's southwest and Liverpool. The incident happened on Charles Street with a man in his 30s shot in the leg. Investigations are continuing. OpenAI has apologised and says it's working to do better in the future after the recent hacks on Australian and US government sites. OpenAI's chief strategy officer will fly to Australia from the US next week to appear before a joint select committee on artificial intelligence. Jason Kwon will appear before the committee in Sydney in October. Anthony Albanese says it's been a wake-up call.
9: But there are risks, and we've seen those risks exposed, not just in what occurred in Australia, but the revelation that has occurred

0: in the United States and other countries as well. So we need to work this through. We see this as an opportunity, but we want to seize the benefit whilst mitigating the risks.
1: Marine Rescue New South Wales is issuing a warning to all boaters this boating season. Commissioner Todd Andrews says personal safety should always be a priority.
2: At this time of year, many boaters get their vessels out for the first time, so we don't want complacency to turn what could be one of the best days of your life out on the water to one of the worst days or possibly the last day of your life. We want to make sure that you service your vessels, that you ensure that you have the appropriate safety equipment on board, that you check your batteries, that all of your passengers are wearing a life jacket.
1: A Sydney court has granted Ben Robert Smith permission to attend a war memorial event in Canberra. He's been permitted to travel from Brisbane to Canberra on October 11 for the Australian War Memorial's 25th anniversary National Commemorative Service for Australian Service in Afghanistan. Mr. Robert Smith is prohibited from speaking with known witnesses. In sport, the Roosters and Knights have named the squads that will battle it out on Sunday. Roosters' Connor Watson will visit an independent neurologist in a bid to be cleared off the back of a head knock. Knights coach Justin Holbrook sticks with the same 19-man squad that pulled off the win over the Panthers. Newcastle's Phoenix Crossland is suspended for a hip drop tackle on Nathan Cleary, copping a 4-game ban. Harrison Graham is expected to start at hooker for the Knights. Tino Faasumalawi has pledged his international allegiance to Australia ahead of the Rugby League World Cup. Faasumalawi is also eligible to play for Samoa, but is choosing Australia. In the AFL, Cats Premiership defender Jake Colajasny has been medically retired from the AFL after 13 stellar seasons. It comes just months after his concussion waiver went public. Colajasny years ago signed a form with the Geelong Cats, removing his rights for a future legal case should he suffer a brain injury. Turning to finance, oil is worth $93 a barrel. Gold is trading at $4,144 an ounce. And one Australian dollar is currently buying 69.84 US cents. 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Mostly clear, with light winds becoming north to northeasterly. A marine wind warning is current. Sunny tomorrow, with temperatures ranging from 12 to 25 degrees in the city, 6 to 31 in the west. Looking further ahead, sunny on Thursday, partly cloudy, with showers on Friday and Saturday. That's the latest 2SM News. I'm Tasava Brown.
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5: Here we are, Nightliners, last hour of the day. So nice to spend it with you. Thank you for keeping me company. Shane and I love your company right here. We'll be back tomorrow to do it all over again. Got some great things. Oh, Kylie Jenner is back with us tomorrow night. Astro Dave is with us too, and so is Eve from Training Tales. Oh, I know what we're talking about tomorrow with the dogs. We're talking about dogs tomorrow. It is, what's the difference between behaviour, a behaviour problem, and a training problem? I thought it was the same thing, but apparently not, she tells me. We'll find out tomorrow night. Astro Dave answering all of your questions about the universe and beyond. Is there anything beyond the universe? I think so. And Kylie Dennis. Not too sure what we're talking about. We're talking about a whole lot of things. She's given me all these topics. We're ready to go. It should be here. Kylie Dennis, former police detective and now private investigator who specialises in scams so she can keep us nice and safe. That's what we want. Right now, though, let's have a look at the Oz Lotto numbers. Draw number 1702 for Tuesday, the 29th of September. The winning numbers are 2, 6, 18, 35, 41, 43, and 45. Your supplementaries there are 3, 9, and 23. Jackpotted, though. You didn't win number one prize. Uno, number... Uno. That's it. It's number one. It's too late in the night. start speaking other languages, especially when I can't. Nobody won Division 1. It's jackpotted to next week. Those numbers again, 2, 6, 18, 35, 41, 43, 45, and your supplementaries, 3, 9, and 23. You make sure you gamble responsibly. Be good. Behave yourselves. Okay. Nightline bedtime story. Producer Shane, can I have those winners, please, again for the Guts and the Glory? John and Christine from Dubbo. Then coming a very close second, Alice from Falconbridge, closely pursued there by Eric from WA. And she's galloping up the rear, but she's in there on the winners' board. Wendy from Gladstone tonight in the Nightline bedtime story game. All right, let's get into it. It's time for a nice cup of tea, I think. Slow down. I don't mind a bit of ginger and lemongrass tea. Don't mind it. It's nice. Got a little bit of kick to it. Nice to drink just before you go to bed. It's good for the digestion. I don't know what I'm talking about now. Maybe you need some chamomile tea, a cup of Milo, something like that. Go get whatever it is that tickles your fancy, because the Nightline bedtime story is coming up straight after ELO. Do not bring me down.

Close your eyes. Really close them this time. Not the half close of someone drifting towards sleep, but a deliberate, complete closing. Let the room around you become sound and smell and the warmth of blankets and the weight of your own body. Stay there for a moment. Now consider everything you know about the colour of the sky at sunset, the particular green of new grass after rain, the way light falls through a window onto a wooden floor in the afternoon. You know these things. They are in you, filed away, available whenever you reach for them. The woman at the heart of tonight's bedtime story had all of this too. She had 7 years of it stored before the darkness came, and she spent the rest of her life, all 66 years of what followed, writing from those 7 years of light. Writing poems about beauty she could no longer see, with such accuracy and such warmth that people who could see read them and felt they were receiving the world back in a new form. A woman who called her final book Songs of Light, because the light was still there. It had never left her. This is the story of Tilly Aston. She was born Matilda Ann Aston on the 11th of December 1873 at Carisbrook in central Victoria, the youngest of eight children of Edward Aston, a bootmaker, and his wife Anne. Her parents had emigrated from Gloucestershire to South Australia in 1855 and moved to Carisbrook 2 years later, drawn by the goldfield country that was transforming central Victoria from bush into something busier and more complicated. She had defective eyesight from birth. This is the fact that everything else organises itself around, and yet it is not, in the telling of her life, the most important fact. It is simply the condition, the given, the circumstance into which she was born and through which she understood the world. Her parents understood something that was not universally understood by parents of the era, that a child with defective eyesight needed the world to come to her. They took her outside. They described what they saw. They placed her hands on things and named them. They pointed out the smell of rain coming before it arrived, the sound of birds in the morning before the light changed, the texture of bark on different trees. They were filling her up, filling her with the raw material of everything she would eventually become. By the time she was 6 years old, Tilly Aston had what her biographer calls a fortune of vivid memories. The colour of the sky over Carisbrook, the particular smell of the bush after rain, the look of a garden in morning light, the faces of the people she loved. She was nearly 7 years old when she became totally blind. Those memories were what she had. She spent the rest of her life rendering them in poems and stories and prose sketches for the people around her. The year after she became blind, her father died. She was 7 years old, totally blind, and her father was gone. Her mother, Anne, extended her work as a district nurse to support the family. Eight children, a district nurse's income. The particular tenacity of a Victorian woman who has no choice but to manage and manages. Tilly was, for a time, adrift. The school she had attended could no longer serve her. There were no braille resources in Carisbrook. There was no one who knew how to teach a blind child. There was, as far as the authorities were concerned, no particular plan. And then, 6 months after her father's death, an itinerant blind missionary named Thomas James came through Carisbrook. He introduced her to braille. She later wrote about Mr. James in her memoirs with the warmth of someone describing a person who arrived at precisely the right moment and changed everything. He prayed for the little maid, for her mother in widowhood, that both should see the light of God's face through and above all troubles, and that my blindness should prove rather a source of love and joy than a burden and a heartache.
a source of love and joy rather than a burden and a heartache. It is a remarkable prayer, and it is, in the life that followed, a prayer that was answered. Within months, the choir of the Victorian Asylum and School for the Blind in St Kilda visited Carisbrook to give a concert. The superintendent, Reverend William Moss, heard about Tilly. He urged that she be sent to school without delay. On the 29th of June, 1882, Tilly Aston enrolled at the Victorian Asylum and School for the Blind at St Kilda. She was 8 years old. She was already, by every account, extraordinary. At the school in St Kilda, Tilly Aston became everything that a school could make of a girl who arrived already wanting to learn. She learned Braille fluently, reading with her fingers at a speed that impressed everyone who knew her. She had always been good at memorizing poetry, and she kept doing it, filling herself with the poems of others while she developed her own voice. She matriculated at 16. 16 years old, blind from the age of 7, educated at a school for the blind in St Kilda, and she matriculated with results sufficient to begin an arts course at the University of Melbourne. She enrolled. The University of Melbourne in the late 1880s was not designed for a blind student. There were no Braille textbooks. The lectures could be listened to but not transcribed in ways that could be reviewed. The examinations required adaptations that the institution was not accustomed to providing. And Tilly Aston, who had managed everything so far through sheer determination, had limits, physical limits. Nervous prostration, the medical language of the era called it. The exhaustion of a body and mind that have been operating at maximum capacity for too long without adequate support. She had to abandon the course in her second year. This was a genuine loss. Not just a practical setback, but the closing of a door she had worked very hard to open. And yet, she was 20 years old, and she was a woman who had been losing things and finding what replaced them since she was 7 years old. The university closed. Something else would open. She began trying to earn a living as a music teacher, which she could do despite her blindness. And while she worked, she looked at the world around her and saw what she saw, the particular plight of blind people in Victoria in the early 1890s, which was that there was almost nothing for them. No library, no employment supports, no advocacy organisation, no systematic effort to provide resources or opportunities or simple access to books. She was going to have to build it. In 1894, aided by friends she had made across her years of education and music teaching, and with the support of the Australian Natives Association, Tilly Aston established the Victorian Association of Braille Writers. She was 20 years old. The association recruited and trained volunteers to transcribe books into Braille, and it made its library available free to blind people across Victoria. It then faced the practical problem that Braille books are large, heavy, and cumbersome. Mailing them cost money that the borrowers did not have. In 1897, Tilly Aston pushed for the railways to carry Braille books at half the normal rate. By 1899, the cartage was free. She had campaigned for something and won it, for people who would never meet her and never know her name. The Braille books, travelling free on Victorian railways, finding their way to blind people in small towns and remote communities who might otherwise have had nothing to read for the rest of their lives. Over 1,000 Victorians with blindness or low vision would eventually use the library she built. The Victorian Association of Braille Writers became the Victorian Braille Library. The Victorian Braille Library, across the decades and the mergers and the name changes, became Vision Australia. Tilly Aston, at 20, founded what is now one of the most significant disability service organisations in the country. She was not finished. She founded and became first secretary of the Association for the Advancement of the Blind.
Through the association, she fought for things that seem, from this distance, so obviously right that it is difficult to believe they required fighting. But they did. They required sustained, organized, determined advocacy against a system that had not thought carefully about what the lives of blind people actually required. Voting rights for people who are blind and vision impaired. This sounds like a basic democratic right. In 1902, in Victoria, it was a campaigning victory. Tilly Aston won it. Free postage for Braille material. The ability to receive books and correspondence through the mail without paying for the weight. 1. She corresponded with Helen Keller, the American deafblind activist and writer whose story was becoming famous across the English-speaking world. Keller wrote to Aston with words that say everything about what Tilly's writing was. "I cannot realize that darkness encompasses you about as a nest when your songs sparkle through my fingers in dots of light. Your songs sparkle through my fingers in dots of light." Tilly Aston's poems, transcribed into Braille, read by fingers. Dots of light. Two women, divided by an ocean, joined by darkness and by the extraordinary compensations of the other senses and by the particular love for the beauty of the natural world that both had found their way to without being able to see it. In 1901, she published her first book, Maiden Verses. She was 27 years old. The books accumulated from there. The Woolly Nappers in 1905, a collection of tales she had won a prize for a year earlier. Singable Songs in 1924. Songs of Light in 1935. Old Timers in 1938. The Inner Garden in 1940, which she believed contained her best work. She drafted them all in Braille first, her fingers moving across the paper, and then typed them out, word by word, on a typewriter she could not see. Her poems are about the world of nature, mostly. The bush, the seasons, the particular quality of the natural world she had absorbed in her first 7 years and never stopped reaching back to. They are not dark poems. They do not wring their hands about blindness or rail against limitation or use suffering as their primary register. They are warm and observant and specific, the work of someone who has found ways of paying attention that sighted people might not even know were available. 'Tis surely folly to assume that God has placed the only medium in the eye, whereby our inner selves receive the good. Found in the glories of the earth and sky, the only medium in the eye. She knew there were others. She had been finding them for 60 years. For 12 years, she also edited and largely wrote A Book of Opals, a magazine issued in Braille for use in Chinese missionary schools. Her Esperanto correspondence reached around the world. She was a member of the Bread and Cheese Club, Melbourne's literary society, where she was accepted not as a curiosity, but as a peer. In 1935, the Commonwealth government gave her a grant for her writing, the first time she had received any official recognition of the literary work. The King's Medal for Distinguished Citizen Service came twice, in 1935 and 1937. She was in her 60s by then. She had been doing the work for 40 years before the medals arrived. She noted them with equanimity and kept working. In 1913, she applied for the Education Department post of Head of the School for the Blind. This was not a small decision. She had spent 20 years building libraries and advocacy organizations and writing books. Now she wanted to teach. She received teacher training and took up the appointment. And then she discovered that being the most qualified person for a job does not always mean being welcomed into it. Some of the staff and officials of the Royal Victorian Institute for the Blind did not approve of a blind teacher. The logic, such as it was, how could a blind person teach?
How could someone without sight manage a school? The question answered itself, to the satisfaction of those asking it, by the asking, of course a blind person could not do this properly. Tilly Aston did it properly. But the years at the school were not, as the record puts it, happy ones. The low-level institutional resistance, the sense of being tolerated rather than trusted, the requirement, made when she took the position, that she sever her connections with the blind societies she had founded, as if her professional past was somehow incompatible with her professional present, as if the woman who had built the Braille Library and won voting rights for blind Victorians was now required to pretend that had not happened. She severed the connections because the job was worth it. She taught. She enjoyed teaching. The students were there in front of her and needed what she could give them, and she gave it, every day, for 12 years. In 1925, a slight stroke and a fall forced her retirement. The management of the school, responding with what the records call tardy recognition, appointed her a life governor. The education department arranged to pay her £2 a week in lieu of superannuation. £2 a week. The woman who had built the Victorian Braille Library, won voting rights for blind Australians, won free postage for Braille material, taught at the School for the Blind for 12 years, received twice the King's Medal, written 7 books. £2 a week. She accepted this without apparent bitterness. She went home to Windsor and she wrote. Her housekeeper companion looked after her. She had lived with a brother and her mother until about 1913, when her brother married and her mother died. Then she moved to her own house in Windsor. She never married. The people who loved her, the vision-impaired community she had built her life around, were not troubled by this. They saw it rather as a blessing. She could not be shared with a family and all the responsibilities that would have entailed. They could have all of her. She was writing her memoirs in 1945 and 1946 at the urging of a friend who had told her years earlier, "The story of anyone who has made endeavour a watchword is always worth reading." She wrote them with the sense of humour and courage that the record notes in everything she did. She was a founder and a builder and a teacher and a poet and an advocate and now, finally, a memoirist. She was 72 years old. She was still going. In 1947, the year she died, she was elected president of the Association for the Advancement of the Blind, the organisation she had founded more than 50 years earlier. The Circle, completing. She died on the 1st of November 1947 at her Windsor home of cancer. She was 73 years old. She was buried in St Kilda Cemetery. Her estate was valued at £1,149. A year later, the Midlands Historical Society and the school children of Carisbrook erected a cairn to her memory. The children of her town, building a cairn for the woman who had been a child among them, who had lost her sight and gained everything else, who had come back to the Gold Country in words and poems and stories for the rest of her life. And now, before you sleep, a reflection. Tilly Aston's story is a story about what we carry with us and how we use it. She had 7 years of sight. 7 years of colour and light and the particular beauty of central Victoria in the 1870s, which her parents made sure she absorbed as completely as a child can absorb anything. They took her outside. They named the colours. They described the sky. And then the sight went. And for the next 66 years, she wrote from those 7 years. Not with grief, exactly. Not with resentment, with the particular generosity of someone who understood that the beauty she had been given was not lost, just transformed, stored in the body, available to be shared, rendered into language so that others could feel it.
Her poems sparkle through fingers in dots of light. She built institutions, the Victorian Braille Library, which became Vision Australia, the Association for the Advancement of the Blind, the campaigns for voting rights and free postage, and the simple human right of access to books. She taught, despite opposition from people who should have known better, for 12 years. She wrote 7 books, drafted in Braille, typed by touch, published in Melbourne. She received the King's Medal twice and £2 a week from the government, and the love of everyone in the blind community who had been given something they did not know was possible until she showed them it was. And she called her books Songs of Light. Not songs of darkness, not songs of struggle, not songs of what was lost. Songs of light, because that is what they were, what she was. A woman who had been filled with light for 7 years and spent 66 years offering it back. The prayer that Mr. James prayed for her over the little maid in Carisbrook, that her blindness should prove rather a source of love and joy than a burden and a heartache. She proved it every day for 66 years. This has been the story of Tilly Aston, born at Carisbrook, Victoria, 11th of December 1873, died at Windsor, Victoria, 1st of November 1947, youngest of 8 children, blind from the age of 7, founder of the Victorian Association of Braille Writers, which became the Victorian Braille Library, which became Vision Australia, winner of voting rights for blind Australians, winner of free postage for Braille, Australia's first blind teacher, author of 7 books, poet, storyteller, correspondent of Helen Keller, member of the Bread and Cheese Club, recipient of the King's Medal, twice, president, in the year she died, of the Association for the Advancement of the Blind, a source of love and joy. Songs of Light, Australia's own. Sleep well. The light is still in the words, still sparkling through fingers.

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10: And we've got Pam on the line. Hello, Pam. What's on your mind this evening?
11: Hello. I almost went to bed before the nighttime story.
10: Oh.
11: And I thought, no, I'll stay up. No, it was very interesting.
10: Thank you. I'm glad you thought it was interesting. Good.
11: Well, especially with it being Vision Australia, and I've had been involved with them, so that's good. But anyway, before I go, I have those books ready.
10: Oh yes, your gardening books, right?
11: So the only thing is, like I told Shane the other night, is I can't deliver them.
10: Right.
11: So if anybody, whoever wants them, will have to come and pick them up.
10: Okay, I got you there. Oh, and Pam, we did also. You haven't been contacted by Baptist Care yet, have you?
11: No.
10: No, because they've got your phone number incorrectly. So I've got it now, and can I share that again with that lovely?
11: Okay, yeah, that's fine. Actually, I was going to ring them, but I've been backwards and forwards to the eye surgeon, backwards and forwards to the John Hunter Hospital.
10: I'm
11: thinking, oh God, when is it
10: going to
11: stop?
10: Oh, no. Hang on, Pam. I'm just taking a photograph of that. That's the best way for me to keep it. And I'll give that to Baptist Care for you. And we'll find out about those books for you too. I'll find out and see what we can do. We can do that.
11: Yeah, actually, I've got some small pots, like the that you get the tube stock in.
10: Mm.
11: I've got some of those. Some, yeah, I've got a lot of them. So if anybody wants them, they can have them too.
10: All right, we'll see what we can do for you. We'll see what we can do for you, Pam.
11: Yeah, well, it's just, I mean, if anybody wants the books, they can have them.
10: Yeah.
11: If nobody wants them, I'm just going to put them in the bin.
10: Okay, well, I'll see what I can do.
11: There's some beautiful books there, I'll tell you.
10: All right. I'll have a chat to some people that I know and see some community gardens in the area, and Menshed will come up with a plan. All right, Pam, thank you so much for your call this evening.
11: Okay, thank you.
10: You take care. You too. Wonder what time it is. Let me have a look.

0: line.
1: Meow.
0: Oh, I knew what time it was. Cat news time. Meow. Have you ever watched your cat take three bites of dinner, look at you, and then just, you know, walk away? The bowl is full. The food is fresh. You have lovingly provided what you believe is an excellent meal for your cat, but your cat has apparently decided, no thank you, only to come back later and then eat it. Then do exactly the same thing tomorrow. Well, your cat... Tell you what, this chair. Well, your cat may not be being fussy. There could be a scientific reason. New research into feline eating behaviour suggests that cats can become less interested in food simply because they've smelled it too many times. It's called olfactory habitation. Basically, your cat's nose gets bored. Researchers found that when cats were repeatedly offered the same food, their interest gradually dropped. Even when the cats hadn't eaten for quite some time, they just became less enthusiastic when presented with the same smell over and over and over again. Not the same. I was going to say a brand there. I won't do that. Not the same fish. I don't want the fish again. But introduce a different food or even a different smell and suddenly, well, hello, dinner. The appetite comes back, and this is where things get interesting because it means your cat may not necessarily be thinking, I've had enough. It may be thinking, I've had enough of that smell. Give it something different and suddenly food becomes interesting again, which might explain something many cat owners have experienced. You buy a new food and your cat goes absolutely mad for it. You think, wonderful, I've finally found the food my cat loves. So you go and buy a giant bag, you know, discount bulk buy, it's on special, let's do it. 3 days later, your cat looks at you as though you've personally betrayed it. The food hasn't changed, but the novelty has disappeared, and that may be the key. Cats evolved as solitary hunters. They weren't necessarily sitting down to one enormous meal every evening. They were catching small prey, eating and then hunting again later on. So their natural eating pattern is very different from the classic dog approach of there's food, eat food, continue eating food. Is that bowl edible too? Let me give it a go. No. Cats can be much more stop and start. A few bites, walk away, wander around, come back, have a few more and then, well, you know, perhaps a few hours later, the bowl is empty. Now, from our perspective, it can look incredibly inefficient, but for a small predator, eating smaller amounts through the day makes perfect sense. And the research suggests smell may help regulate that behaviour, which is fascinating because for us, variety is often about taste. We get bored eating the same meal every day. Cats seem to experience something similar, but their incredibly powerful sense of smell plays a much bigger role in this. And suddenly, your cat's strange dinner habits don't seem quite so strange, do they? That little sniff before eating, it matters. Walking away, well, it may not mean the food is terrible. And getting excited when you open a completely different packet may have less to do with hunger and much more to do with novelty. Of course, there's an important difference between a cat simply losing interest in its usual food and a cat suddenly refusing food altogether. Now, if your cat's appetite changes significantly or it stops eating, then that's something to take seriously and go and discuss it with a vet. But if your perfectly happy, healthy cat takes three bites, wanders off and then returns later, you may not have a fussy little monster living in your house. You just have a tiny predator following a very old biological program. And perhaps there's something rather relatable about that. Because humans get bored with the same meal too. Come on, who doesn't? Sometimes we don't need more food, we just need something different. So the next time your cat walks away from a perfectly good bowl, don't take it personally. Your cat might simply be saying, I know there's dinner here, I just need to smell something more interesting first. And honestly, after eating the same breakfast every morning, come on, I think you can agree. Most of us can completely understand that. And that's Cat News for tonight. It's

0: How beautiful is that? Taylor Dayne there. Love will lead you back. We've only got a couple of minutes. John, hello.
1: Yeah, hello, Cheryl. And how are you? That was great about the girl with the blind bit, you know.
0: Yes.
1: Founding the Vision Australia.
0: Mm.
1: And just a quick little line about the feeding of cats.
0: Yes.
1: I had a mate that had to get somewhere for a couple of days, and so I went over and minded his house and his cat while he's away.
0: Yeah.
1: He said, now, don't give him this food. She won't eat it. Give her this one, you know. Okay, where's he go? I tested it out, and because there was new personnel, I gave her the food that she was supposed to knock back, and she devoured it.
0: Oh!
1: So it's complicated, doesn't it? Brings the...
0: It does.
1: It does.
0: Oh, that happens in my house as well. The dogs are quite funny when different people are away. They're just like, oh, different dogs, I don't really eat that much. They're funny things, aren't they?
1: Yeah, exactly. And one last little thing now is about inflation.
0: Yes.
1: Korea and Japan solved it very simply. We don't get a single mention of it out here. Price control. Simple as that. And, you know, there'll be debates about some areas of price and why, but that can be handled, you know.
0: Mm.
1: And Japan and Korea have been hugely successful with it, you know.
0: Oh, they have been. Yeah, no, we'll discuss that. We can discuss that more in depth tomorrow night, John. Not a problem with that. Let me just get some facts and figures about that Japan. I have heard about this too, about their control of things, but hard times are staring down the barrel at the moment with this rate rise, but I'm sure so many more commentators will have more on this as the next 24 hours unfolds. John, thank you so much for your call this evening.
1: Again, you did a great job on the readout.
0: Oh, thank you. On the bedtime story. Oh, I love bringing it to you. Love doing the research. Love bringing it to you every single night. Steve, that's how I start my day, is writing the bedtime story and then finish off reading it for you.
1: Well, I need it now, so any time I miss you, you can come out and read it to me
0: on
1: your way home.
0: Bless. All right, John. You take care. Have a good night. We are winding down the end of the night there for the Nightline tonight. And, of course, we'll be back tomorrow night to do it all over again from 8 p.m. Australian Eastern Standard Time. Oh, we'll have to change our clocks next week for you Queenslanders. Let's not confuse things at the moment. Tomorrow night we have... we've got Astro Dave tomorrow night. Thank you for all your questions. If you do have any more questions you'd like to send it along to Cheryl and Darcy. You know where to go. 2sm.com.au or 2hd.com.au. You can find my smiley face. Click on me. There you go. There's my email. Send it along and we can discuss it with Astro Dave tomorrow. Training Tales tomorrow with Eve from Dogholics Dog Training. Is it a behaviour problem or is it a training problem? We'll find out the difference tomorrow and what we can do about it. And then former detective, police detective, now private investigator Kylie Dennis will be with us and we'll be talking about the latest scam safe procedures. Be very good tomorrow night. And, Between the Lines, the penultimate episode 11, season 2. We're finishing up this Friday with Between the Lines. So tomorrow night, it's all happening. It's getting so close. I'm still thinking it's that real estate agent, Gavin. I don't know. He seems a bit dodgy to me. I think it's him. I know a lot of you think it's the bookkeeper. We will find out tomorrow night. I've had some people say they think it's a sister. I was like, come on. Don't know about that. Anyway, we're getting close. That's tomorrow night, 10:30 p.m. Australian Eastern Standard Time. Thank you, each and every one of you who kept me company tonight and those of you who've called in and, of course, all of our special guests. And it wouldn't be the Nightline without super producer Shane, who's back with us after not being so well. He's back. New sport and weather after this break and then music overnight. Thanks for keeping me company.
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8: I'm Tassava Brown. The Reserve Bank has lifted interest rates to a 15-year high of 4.6% to curb stubborn inflation and has not ruled out further hikes. It comes despite rising unemployment, falling house prices and sluggish economic growth. RBA Governor Michelle Bullock says further hikes are possible.
9: If businesses were thinking, oh, look, it'll come off, I won't pass on costs, the longer it goes, the more likely it is that businesses will just try to pass through the cost increases. Now, will they be able to? If they're in industries, for example, where there's excess demand, they might be able to pass it on, right? So I think it's not the only reason for the decision today. I want to make that clear.
8: Anthony Albanese has wished outgoing Green Senator Larissa Waters all the very best as she steps back from her party's leadership. She's stepped down managing chronic kidney disease. The Greens are set to meet this week to pick a new leader in line to be the party's second leader since last year's federal election. Fallen police officers have been remembered around the country on Police Remembrance Day. A ceremony's been held in Sydney and has included honours for Constable Mia Lay, who died just last week in a high-speed crash at Redfern. Commissioner Mal Lanyon says we must never forget the sacrifice of those who went to work and didn't come home.
10: Those that joined the New South Wales Police Force because they wanted to give back to the community. Those that were prepared to put their lives before others to make sure they kept the community safe.
8: A man has been injured in a broad daylight shooting in Sydney's southwest and Liverpool. The incident happened on Charles Street with a man in his 30s shot in the leg. Investigations are continuing. OpenAI has apologised and says it's working to do better in the future after the recent hacks on Australian and US government sites. OpenAI's chief strategy officer will fly to Australia from the US next week to appear before a joint select committee on artificial intelligence. Jason Kwon will appear before the committee in Sydney in October. Anthony Albanese says it's been a wake-up call.
11: But there are risks, and we've seen those risks exposed, not just in what occurred in Australia, but the revelation that has occurred in the United States and other countries as well. So we need to work this through. We see this as an opportunity, but we want to seize the benefit whilst mitigating the risks.
8: Marine Rescue New South Wales is issuing a warning to all boaters this boating season. Commissioner Todd Andrews says personal safety should always be a priority.
12: At this time of year, many boaters get their vessels out for the first time, so we don't want complacency to turn what could be one of the best days of your life out on the water to one of the worst days or possibly the last day of your life. We want to make sure that you service your vessels, that you ensure that you have the appropriate safety equipment on board, that you check your batteries, that all of your passengers are wearing a life jacket.
8: A Sydney court has granted Ben Robert Smith permission to attend a war memorial event in Canberra. He's been permitted to travel from Brisbane to Canberra on October 11 for the

0: Australian War Memorial's 25th anniversary National Commemorative Service for Australian Service in Afghanistan. Mr. Robert Smith is prohibited from speaking with known witnesses. In sport, the Roosters and Knights have named the squads that will battle it out on Sunday. Roosters' Connor Watson will visit an independent neurologist in a bid to be cleared off the back of a head knock. Knights coach Justin Holbrook sticks with the same 19-man squad that pulled off the win over the Panthers. Newcastle's Phoenix Crossland is suspended for a hip drop tackle on Nathan Cleary, copping a 4-game ban. Harrison Graham is expected to start at hooker for the Knights. Tino Faasumalawi has pledged his international allegiance to Australia ahead of the Rugby League World Cup. Faasumalawi is also eligible to play for Samoa, but is choosing Australia. In the AFL, Cats Premiership defender Jake Colajasny has been medically retired from the AFL after 13 stellar seasons. It comes just months after his concussion waiver went public. Colajasny years ago signed a form with the Geelong Cats, removing his rights for a future legal case should he suffer a brain injury. Turning to finance, oil is worth $93 a barrel. Gold is trading at $4,144 an ounce. And one Australian dollar is currently buying 69.84 US cents. 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Mostly clear, with light winds becoming north to northeasterly. A marine wind warning is current. Sunny tomorrow, with temperatures ranging from 12 to 25 degrees in the city, 6 to 31 in the west. Looking further ahead, sunny on Thursday, partly cloudy, with showers on Friday and Saturday. That's the latest 2SM News. I'm Tasava Brown.
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3: 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Newcastle will go to the grand final. Newcastle will play the Sydney Roosters.
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1: Now, if you're one of the millions of Australians dreading your next bank statement, you're being gaslit by Canberra. 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
8: I'm Tasaba Brown. Millions of mortgage borrowers will now face the highest interest repayment rate of their lives, and it comes amid warnings from economists that home prices will fall further. The Reserve Bank has lifted interest rates to a 15-year high to 4.6%. Anthony Albanese has ruled out any new cost of living measures.
9: We'll continue to engage in cost of living measures. We'll continue to understand that Australians are under pressure. We understand that. We work with that. That's why we've provided considerable cost of living support.
8: Treasurer Jim Chalmers.

0: Acknowledges Australians are under pressure and has pointed to the conflict in the Middle East as a major driver of rising inflation. Dr. Chalmers says government spending is not responsible.
1: I do understand that a lot of Australians are doing it tough, and this decision today from the Reserve Bank will make things tougher for a lot of people. And Australians were already paying a very hefty price.
0: The opposition leader Angus Taylor has warned the rate rise will compound the tough time facing millions of Aussies. OpenAI has apologised and says it's working to do better in the future after the recent hacks on Australian and US government sites. OpenAI's chief strategy officer will fly to Australia from the US next week to appear before a joint select committee on AI in Sydney. The New South Wales Bureau of Crime Statistics and Research, the Victorian Department of Health and the Australian Institute of Health and Welfare were all affected, according to OpenAI. Anthony Albanese says it's been a wake-up call.
2: But there are risks, and we've seen those risks exposed, not just in what occurred in Australia, but the revelation that that has occurred in the United States and other countries as well. So we need to work this through. We see this as an opportunity, but we want to seize the benefit whilst mitigating the risks.
0: A crime scene has been established after a shocking shooting in Sydney's southwest. A man has been shot at an apartment block in a daylight attack in Liverpool. The 32-year-old man was taken to hospital with gunshot wounds to his leg. The Greens are searching for their second federal leader in just over a year. It comes as Larissa Waters shocked Canberra and quit to focus on her battle with kidney disease. Green Senator David Shoebridge has refused to rule out running for the party's leadership. Plans for a massive data centre on Sydney's North Shore and Lane Cove have been knocked back after mass outrage among residents over the proposed $1 billion centre. Lane Cove Responsible Planning's Sasha Titsotsky says residents are thrilled.
3: The proposal that was withdrawn was only 20 metres from the closest house. So for people who don't know what these hyperscale data centres are like to live near, they make a 24/7 sort of humming sound, which is because of the cooling equipment and things that's used.
0: The Greens have established a parliamentary inquiry into AI data centres in Australia. In sport, Knights Phoenix Crossland has been sensationally named in the grand final squad, even though he won't play. It's out of respect for his contribution this season. Crossland has accepted his fate, been banned for 4 games, and Harrison Graham is expected to start at hooker. Elsewhere, Roosters' Connor Watson is expected to meet with an independent neurologist on Thursday in a bid to be cleared for Sunday's premiership decider. Geelong's Jake Colajasny has been medically retired at the age of 31. His 13-year career is over after his concussion issues. Colajasny hangs up the boots with 209 games to his name, including 2 grand finals. Aussies Nathan Ellis and Joel Davies have been ruled out of the third and final ODI against South Africa. Jack Edwards is also under an injury cloud. And Kimberly Birrell has reached a new career-high ranking after her maiden WTA title in Seoul. The 28-year-old Queenslander has reaped the rewards with a 19-place rise to world number 41. To finance, oil is worth $93 a barrel. Gold is trading at $4,144 an ounce, and $1 buying 69.88 US cents. 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Mostly clear, with light winds becoming north to northeasterly. A marine wind warning is current. Sunny tomorrow, with temperatures ranging from 12 to 25 degrees in the city, 6 to 31 in the west. Looking further ahead, sunny on Thursday, partly cloudy, with showers on Friday and Saturday. That's the latest 2SM News. I'm Tasava Brown.
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0: G'day, this is Tim Webster. I'm pleased to say Dave Cochran every morning from 5am are looking after things while I have a little short break, while we all do actually. So I'll be back on Tuesday, take your calls and keep you up to date with everything that's happening around this great country of ours. Tim Webster at 2SM next week. This week, Dave Cochran.
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7: I'm Tasava Brown. Australia's cash rate now sits at a 15-year high of 4.6%, inflicting more pain for borrowers. The RBA governor has declared domestic capacity pressures are the source of high inflation, but Treasurer Jim Chalmers claims the Iran war is to blame.
8: We do have serious challenges in our economy. Our inflation challenge is being turbocharged by a war on the other side of the world. Australians are paying a very hefty price for that war in the Middle East, and today that price became a bit steeper with this decision.
7: Reserve Bank Governor Michelle Bullock says the board will consider further rate hikes.
9: We haven't met our target in terms of inflation. At the moment we're not overshooting our employment target, we're undershooting it in some sense. Those two things have to come together by a slowing in the economy.
7: The Prime Minister says he knows Australians are doing it tough, but is ruling out any drastic measures to ease cost of living pressures. Anthony Albanese says anything the government does to help struggling families is a balancing act.
10: We don't want to have a further impact on inflation and to bear

0: in mind the fiscal position that represents. But there's a reason why. We have, at every opportunity, done our bit to assist Australians under pressure.
1: Greens' Sarah Hanson-Young and Maureen Faruqi look set to face off for the party's leadership. They're promising to bring the fight to Labor and One Nation after Larissa Waters' shock resignation. Greens Senator David Shoebridge has also refused to rule out running for the party's leadership role. OpenAI has apologised after rogue agents hacked US and Australian government sites. It's pledged funding to help the Australian government strengthen its cyber defence and says it should have handled its response better. OpenAI has pledged to rebuild trust for the Australian people and take accountability for the incident. The company's top executives will fly to Australia from the US next week to appear before a joint select committee on artificial intelligence, while also cancelling the release of its new models, citing safety concerns. Plans for a massive data centre on Sydney's North Shore and Lane Cove have been knocked back after mass outrage among residents over the proposed $1 billion centre. Lane Cove Responsible Planning's Sasha Titsotsky says residents are thrilled.
2: The proposal that was withdrawn was only 20 metres from the closest house. So people who don't know what these hyperscale data centres are like to live near, they make a 24/7 sort of humming sound, which is because of the cooling equipment and things that's used.
1: The Greens have established a parliamentary inquiry into AI data centres in Australia. A state of emergency has been declared in one US state with an outbreak of dengue fever. More than 200 people have been hospitalised in Florida and at least one death has been recorded due to the spread of the mosquito-borne disease. In sport, the team lists have been dropped with no major changes to the Roosters' clash of the Knights. Connor Watson failed a HIA last Friday night but will visit an independent neurologist in a bid to be cleared. The NRL will consider any advice before making a call on Watson, while Knights coach Justin Holbrook sticks to the same 19-man squad that pulled off a sensational win over the Panthers. Newcastle hooker Phoenix Crossland will miss the NRL grand final after entering a guilty plea. Jerome Luai has been spotted training at Parramatta alongside Mitchell Moses and Junior Paolo, the Eels' centre of excellence. Luai isn't officially a contracted player with the club until November 1. The Cats premiership defender Jake Collins Jasny has been medically retired from the AFL after a concussion battle. He identified himself as the player at the centre of the deal with Geelong over on-field head trauma and an associated waiver. Scans have confirmed Fremantle captain Alex Pearce has copped a partial tear of his Achilles tendon and a calf strain. It happened in the grand final loss to Brisbane. Cricket Australia has confirmed three major injury concerns for the Aussies ahead of the final ODI against South Africa. Nathan Ellis and Joel Davies have been ruled out. To finance, oil is worth $93 a barrel. Gold is trading at $4,144 an ounce. One Aussie dollar is buying 69.89 US cents. 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Mostly clear, with light winds becoming north to northeasterly. A marine wind warning is current. Sunny tomorrow, with temperatures ranging from 12 to 25 degrees in the city, 6 to 31 in the west. Looking further ahead, sunny on Thursday, partly cloudy, with showers on Friday and Saturday. That's the latest 2SM News. I'm Tasava Brown.
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8: I'm Tasaba Brown. The Reserve Bank has lifted interest rates to a 15-year high of 4.6% to curb stubborn inflation and has not ruled out further hikes. It comes despite rising unemployment, falling house prices and sluggish economic growth. RBA Governor Michelle Bullock says further hikes are possible.
9: If businesses were thinking, oh, look, it'll come off, I won't pass on costs, the longer it goes, the more likely it is that businesses will just try to pass through the cost increases. Now, will they be able to? If they're in industries, for example, where there's excess demand, they might be able to pass it on, right? So I think it's not the only reason for the decision today. I want to make that clear.
8: Anthony Albanese has wished outgoing Green Senator Larissa Waters all the very best as she steps back.

0: from her party's leadership. She stepped down managing chronic kidney disease. The Greens asked her to meet this week to pick a new leader, in line to be the party's second leader since last year's federal election. Fallen police officers have been remembered around the country on Police Remembrance Day. A ceremony has been held in Sydney and has included honours for Constable Mia Lay, who died just last week in a high-speed crash at Redfern. Commissioner Mal Lanyon says we must never forget the sacrifice of those who went to work and didn't come home.
1: Those that joined the New South Wales Police Force because they wanted to give back to the community. Those that were prepared to put their lives before others to make sure they kept the community safe.
0: A man has been injured in a broad daylight shooting in Sydney's southwest and Liverpool. The incident happened on Charles Street with a man in his 30s shot in the leg. Investigations are continuing. OpenAI has apologised and says it's working to do better in the future after the recent hacks on Australian and US government sites. OpenAI's chief strategy officer will fly to Australia from the US next week to appear before a joint select committee on artificial intelligence. Jason Kwon will appear before the committee in Sydney in October. Anthony Albanese says it's been a wake-up call.
2: But there are risks, and we've seen those risks exposed, not just in what occurred in Australia, but the revelation that has occurred in the United States and other countries as well. So we need to work this through. We see this as an opportunity, but we want to seize the benefit whilst mitigating the risks.
0: Marine Rescue New South Wales is issuing a warning to all boaters this boating season. Commissioner Todd Andrews says personal safety should always be a priority.
3: At this time of year, many boaters get their vessels out for the first time, so we don't want complacency to turn what could be one of the best days of your life out on the water to one of the worst days or possibly the last day of your life. We want to make sure that you service your vessels, that you ensure that you have the appropriate safety equipment on board, that you check your batteries, that all of your passengers are wearing a life jacket.
0: A Sydney court has granted Ben Robert Smith permission to attend a war memorial event in Canberra. He's been permitted to travel from Brisbane to Canberra on October 11 for the Australian War Memorial's 25th anniversary National Commemorative Service for Australian Service in Afghanistan. Mr. Robert Smith is prohibited from speaking with known witnesses. In sport, the Roosters and Knights have named the squads that will battle it out on Sunday. Roosters' Connor Watson will visit an independent neurologist in a bid to be cleared off the back of a head knock. Knights coach Justin Holbrook sticks with the same 19-man squad that pulled off the win over the Panthers. Newcastle's Phoenix Crossland is suspended for a hip drop tackle on Nathan Cleary, copping a 4-game ban. Harrison Graham is expected to start at hooker for the Knights. Tino Faasumalawi has pledged his international allegiance to Australia ahead of the Rugby League World Cup. Faasumalawi is also eligible to play for Samoa, but is choosing Australia. In the AFL, Cats Premiership defender Jake Colajasny has been medically retired from the AFL after 13 stellar seasons. It comes just months after his concussion waiver went public. Colajasny years ago signed a form with the Geelong Cats, removing his rights for a future legal case should he suffer a brain injury. Turning to finance, oil is worth $93 a barrel. Gold is trading at $4,144 an ounce. And one Australian dollar is currently buying 69.84 US cents. 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Mostly clear, with light winds becoming north to northeasterly. A marine wind warning is current. Sunny tomorrow, with temperatures ranging from 12 to 25 degrees in the city, 6 to 31 in the west. Looking further ahead, sunny on Thursday, partly cloudy, with showers on Friday and Saturday. That's the latest 2SM News. I'm Tasava Brown.
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0: G'day, this is Tim Webster. I'm pleased to say Dave Cochran every morning from 5am are looking after things while I have a little short break, while we all do actually. So I'll be back on Tuesday, take your calls and keep you up to date with everything that's happening around this great country of ours. Tim Webster at 2SM next week. This week, Dave Cochran.
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8: To Saba Brown. Millions of mortgage borrowers will now face the highest interest repayment rate of their lives, and it comes amid warnings from economists that home prices will fall further. The Reserve Bank has lifted interest rates

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1: Hunter Saba Brown. Millions of mortgage borrowers will now face the highest interest repayment rate of their lives, and it comes amid warnings from economists that home prices will fall further. The Reserve Bank has lifted interest rates to a 15-year high to 4.6%. Anthony Albanese has ruled out any new cost of living measures.
2: We'll continue to engage in cost of living measures. We'll continue to understand that Australians are under pressure. We understand that. We work with that. That's why we've provided considerable cost of living support.
1: Treasurer Jim Chalmers acknowledges Australians are under pressure and has pointed to the conflict in the Middle East as a major driver of rising inflation. Dr. Chalmers says government spending is not responsible.
3: I do understand that a lot of Australians are doing it tough, and this decision today from the Reserve Bank will make things tougher for a lot of people. And Australians were already paying a very hefty price.
1: The opposition leader Angus Taylor has warned the rate rise will compound the tough time facing millions of Aussies. OpenAI has apologised and says it's working to do better in the future after the recent hacks on Australian and US government sites. OpenAI's chief strategy officer will fly to Australia from the US next week to appear before a joint select committee on AI in Sydney. The New South Wales Bureau of Crime Statistics and Research, the Victorian Department of Health and the Australian Institute of Health and Welfare were all affected, according to OpenAI. Anthony Albanese says it's been a wake-up call.
2: But there are risks, and we've seen those risks exposed, not just in what occurred in Australia, but the revelation that has occurred in the United States and other countries as well. So we need to work this through. We see this as an opportunity, but we want to seize the benefit whilst mitigating the risks.
1: A crime scene has been established after a shocking shooting in Sydney's southwest. A man has been shot at an apartment block in a daylight attack in Liverpool. The 32-year-old man was taken to hospital with gunshot wounds to his leg. The Greens are searching for their second federal leader in just over a year. It comes as Larissa Waters shocked Canberra and quit to focus on her battle with kidney disease. Green Senator David Shoebridge has refused to rule out running for the party's leadership. Plans for a massive data centre on Sydney's North Shore and Lane Cove have been knocked back after mass outrage among residents over the proposed $1 billion centre. Lane Cove Responsible Planning's Sasha Titsotsky says residents are thrilled.
4: The proposal that was withdrawn was only 20 metres from the closest house. So for people who don't know what these hyperscale data centres are like to live near, they make a 24/7 sort of humming sound, which is because of the cooling equipment and things that's used.
1: The Greens have established a parliamentary inquiry into AI data centres in Australia. In sport, Knights Phoenix Crossland has been sensationally named in the grand final squad, even though he won't play. It's out of respect for his contribution this season. Crossland has accepted his fate, being banned for 4 games, and Harrison Graham is expected to start at hooker. Elsewhere, Roosters' Connor Watson is expected to meet with an independent neurologist on Thursday in a bid to be cleared for Sunday's premiership decider. Geelong's Jake Colajasny has been medically retired at the age of 31. His 13-year career is over after his concussion issues. Colajasny hangs up the boots with 209 games to his name, including 2 grand finals. Aussies Nathan Ellis and Joel Davies have been ruled out of the third and final ODI against South Africa. Jack Edwards is also under an injury cloud. And Kimberly Birrell has reached a new career high ranking after her maiden WTA title in Seoul. The 28-year-old Queenslander has reaped the rewards with a 19-place rise to world number 41. To finance, oil is worth $93 a barrel. Gold is trading at $4,144 an ounce, and $1 buying 69.88 US cents. 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Mostly clear, with light winds becoming north to northeasterly. A marine wind warning is current. Sunny tomorrow, with temperatures ranging from 12 to 25 degrees in the city, 6 to 31 in the west. Looking further ahead, sunny on Thursday, partly cloudy, with showers on Friday and Saturday. That's the latest 2SM News. I'm Tasava Brown.

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1: 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And if they handle it the way they handle it today on Monday, you've stuck a pin in it. It's over. We're keen to see him perform. So well done to Adam Dewey and Benji Marshall.
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0: G'day, this is Tim Webster. I'm pleased to say Dave Cochran every morning from 5am are looking after things while I have a little short break, while we all do actually. So I'll be back on Tuesday, take your calls and keep you up to date with everything that's happening around this great country of ours. Tim Webster at 2SM next week. 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

0: patches of fog in the outer west early this morning, but shaping up to be mostly fine and sunny today. Light winds becoming north to northeasterly around 15 to 25 kilometres, heading for pleasant tops of 26 degrees in the city, 31 in the west. Warm and sunny again tomorrow, with the mercury expected to top out in the low 30s, becoming cloudy and a late chance of showers on Friday, showers and possibly a storm Saturday. That's the latest 2SM News. I'm Jackie Richards.
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2: It's a very good morning to you. Welcome to Wednesday. Nice to be here. Great looking day ahead today for Sydney. It's going to be beautiful. Nice sunny day. A chase atop of 26 degrees, so that's a nice warm day ahead. It's going to be picture perfect today. A lovely day. We've got a bit to come your way today. A big day yesterday. Of course, we had that huge announcement yesterday afternoon from the RBA. Yes, they lifted the cash rate by 0.25 percentage points. That takes the total increase this year to a full percentage point. Rates now at a 15-year high. So let's take a look at what that looks like for us in real dollars. If you have a $600,000 variable loan, this latest hike adds about $91 a month to your repayments. The impact scales with your loan size. So if you've got a bigger mortgage, it feels like more. A $700,000 loan goes up around $107 a month, while an $800,000 loan rises about $121. And a $1 million mortgage jumps roughly $152. So those figures assume that an owner-occupier loan is over 25 years. Here's the numbers that really stood out to me. Add up all four hikes this year and the picture changes. That $600,000 borrower is now paying around $360 more a month than in January. That's quite a hike between now and last January, $360 more a month. On a $1 million loan, it's around $607 extra every month. That's a serious squeeze on any household budget. Compound that with your cost of living. Compound that with what's going with trying to get fuel in your vehicle. Now, the average owner-occupier variable rate is expected to sit just around 6.49%. Investors are looking at around 6.75%. A few practical points are worth knowing. The change won't hit your account overnight. Banks pass on rate rises over the coming weeks. Macquarie, for example, says its increase kicks in on 15th of October.

If you're on a fixed rate loan, nothing changes for now. Your repayments stay the same until your fixed term ends. The real test comes when it rolls off. And if you're feeling the pinch, there may be room to move. CanStar suggests calling your lender and asking for a better rate. Plenty of lenders still offer basic variable loans, 0.25 to 0.5 percentage points below the average. Now, a single phone call could claw back some of what these hikes have taken. The bigger worry is what comes next. Now, the RBA has left the door open to more increases. For borrowers, it's a good moment to check your budget and your rate before the next decision lands. If you'd like to have your say about it, we'd love to hear from you this morning. We have the open line. It's well underway on 13 12 69 if you'd like to have your say here on Sydney's 2SM.

0: It was the first real album to break her, so to speak, her big album. It was called Heart Like a Wheel. And that song there, You're No Good. Linda Ronstadt taking us back to the mid-70s. 1269 2SM, up and about early. It is Hump Day Wednesday. Dave Cochran keeping the seat warm for Tim Webster. Timmy's away until next Tuesday, so he'll see you out the long weekend and he'll be back here with The Breakfast Show with you next Tuesday morning. Look, this story came across my desk and this one makes me angry, and I don't know how this can be seen to happen in Australia. I'd like to see your thoughts or hear your thoughts on this on 13 12 69, the open line. Now, the head of Australia's peak Muslim body, he's come out and condemned any call to violence after a clip from a Melbourne preacher's sermon has sparked outrage. The preacher says his words were taken out of context, but the story has several sides and it's worth hearing each of them. It centres around Abu Ahmad, a fringe cleric at the Al-Bayina Islamic Centre in Dandenong. Now, the Daily Telegraph understands his real name is Hamzi Uni, and in a clip from a July sermon, he spoke of declaring opposition to God's enemies, including the phrase, take up arms. Yesterday, Imam Shadi Al-Suriman, president of the Australian National Imams Council, responded firmly. Now, the council represents more than 400 imams and religious leaders. He condemned without qualification any call by anyone to take up arms against civilians, religious communities, or Australians. He said Islamic teaching requires Muslims to honour the sanctity of human life and contribute positively to society. He added an important caution too. The alleged conduct of one person, he said, must never be used to blame an entire faith or community. Now, Abu Ahmad and his centre aren't part of the council. He has defended himself. He says he was quoting scripture, not personally urging attacks on Christians, Jews, or other non-Muslims. He shared what he said was a longer clip from the same sermon. In it, he tells followers they can't harm or be unjust to peaceful non-Muslims. Leaving that out, he argues, giving a completely different impression. Now, the centre does have links to controversial Sydney preacher Wissam Haddad. Haddad promoted its opening in 2024, and Abu Ahmad had preached at Haddad's former centre. Haddad closed that centre earlier this year in allegations linking it to the alleged Bondi attackers. It's important to note that Haddad and his centre are not accused of any wrongdoing or involvement in that attack. Now, the episode has reignited political debate. Wentworth MP Allegra Spender says it shows why Australia needs stronger, nationally consistent hate speech laws. One Nation leader, Pauline Hanson, she wants federal powers to shut down backyard religious centres. She says promote extremism. There's no suggestion Abu Ahmad's comments broke any vilification law. For now, however, the loudest message may be the one from Muslim leaders themselves. Violence has no place in their community, and no one should be judged by the words of a fringe few. So I believe that we need to keep a look on this. We need to keep our ear out to what is being preached, what words are being preached. And I show complete respect for the head of Australia's peak Muslim body who's come out and condemned any call to violence after a clip from that Melbourne preacher's sermon sparked that outrage. So let's hope that the right people are monitoring and hearing and seeing and making sure that the right things are being preached, the right things are being said, and there is nothing that has any hatred or any of that that's filtering through what is being preached. Like to know what you think. If you'd like to have your say, we're only a phone call away. This is the open line here on Sydney's 2SM. Love to hear from you today. If you'd like to give us a call, the number is 1269.
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0: Yeah, I don't know how you're going at the fuel. How are you doing at the Bowser lately? We've noticed it. Really noticed it. I've noticed it. I've adopted the way that you do now where you don't really let your tank go anything under half. It's been a long time since I've let my fuel tank drop down to, you know, only a quarter of a tank or anything around that. So I just drive around now. When I get to about half, that's when I go in and fuel back up. I still feel the pricing there. I still feel it, you know, hovering over $50 up to $75 when I go weekly to try and fuel that up. But gee, we are feeling it at the moment. In the Middle East, the crude exports just hit a wartime high. Prices barely blink. Here's why. I'll start with the headline number. Crude exports from the main Middle East producers climbed to 12.8 million barrels a day in September. That's the best showing since the US-Israeli war with Iran began in February, with Saudi Arabia and the UAE leading the push. Now, the Saudi comeback is the real story. The kingdom was on track to ship roughly 5.4 million barrels a day this month. That's up from about 2.4 million in August. But necessity drove it after attacks damaged its east-west pipeline. Saudi Arabia shifted exports away from the Red Sea port of Yanbu and flows through the Strait of Hormuz recovered to about 7.4 million barrels a day. Confidence is creeping back too. Kapler's Matt Smith said the ramp-up probably reflects growing trust in using Hormuz as traffic picks up. Still, let's not call it normal. Regional exports remain around 6 million barrels a day below February's 18.8 million. So why are prices stuck high? Brent rose to about $105.64 a barrel, with WTI near $93 as US-Iran peace talks stalled. Retail diesel sits close to a record $6.53 a gallon. US Energy Secretary Chris Wright blamed tight refining capacity more than Hormuz volumes. And diplomacy, that's the wild card. US and Iranian officials reportedly met separately with mediators to push for a ceasefire. Tehran has tied reopening the strait to sanctions relief, unfrozen funds, and an end to the naval blockade of its ports. My takeaway, supply is healing. Slowly, until Hormuz truly reopens. Prices, they will stay stubborn. So you and I, we just got to get used to it. It's with us for a little longer. And I would put to you, this being 30th of September, and we're about to roll into a new month, October, I'd say we'll still be feeling the pain at the Bowser, at least until the end of this year. If you'd like to have your say, we're only a phone call away. It's the open line here. Sydney's 2SM, 13 12 69 is our number.

most beautiful songs of all time from the pen of Brian Wilson. God only knows it's the sounds of the Beach Boys. Not too far away, we'll freshen up and check in on the very latest in news and information. That's coming up next on 2SM and the Super Radio Network.

0: taken from that great 1975 album, which introduced Stevie Nicks and Lindsey Buckingham to the band Fleetwood Mac and introduced that great song. That is Rhiannon, a song about a Welsh witch. 27 minutes past five, it's Sydney's 2SM. The very latest in news and information. Let's check in on that with you after this.
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11: Good morning, I'm Claire Murphy. Vietnamese authorities have charged an Australian human rights activist and two others, alleging they plan to carry out terrorist activities in the country. 50-year-old Hiep Tran was due to meet his wife in Bangkok after travelling to Cambodia to meet with human rights defenders, but he never boarded his flight and has not been heard from since September 18. Vietnamese authorities confirmed they arrested Tran and two others, alleging they'd tried to cross the border into Vietnam illegally. The US-based pro-democracy group Vietan disputes the accusation, alleging the Vietnamese government abducted the trio while they were in Cambodia and took them to Vietnam in what they described as an act of transnational repression. OpenAI has issued an apology over its agent breaching a Medicare statistics portal during a training exercise back in June. The company, which did not notify the Australian government until early September via a Public Services Australia email, admitted they were at fault, releasing a statement saying, "We should have handled our response better, we're sorry and working to do better in the future." The company will now set up its own Australian-based task force, using local expertise to try and bolster the Australian government's cybersecurity defences. The Greens are expected to vote for a new party leader today after Larissa Waters was forced to step down due to a worsening kidney condition. South Australian Senator Sarah Hanson-Young posted on social media that she's asked for her colleagues' support to become the next leader. Deputy Leader Maureen Faruqi and Tasmanian Senator Nick McKim also put their hands up for the position on a joint ticket, with reports David Shoebridge and Steph Hodgins-May are considering doing the same. Authorities in the US are looking into a possible new ransom note related to the disappearance of Nancy Guthrie. Guthrie, the mother of Australian-born USA Today show host Savannah Guthrie, has been missing for 8 months after she was believed to have been kidnapped from her home in the early hours of February 1st. Two previous ransom notes have already been released by authorities. The first claimed Nancy Guthrie was safe but scared and would be released unharmed once the abductors received $4 million in cryptocurrency. The second said the 84-year-old had died shortly after she was kidnapped. Officials did not immediately release the details on how they found the latest note or what was in it. To sport, and the Socceroos have gone down to Brazil 4-2 to wrap up their friendly series in front of a packed-out Suncorp Stadium last night. The visitors opened the scoring after just 3 minutes before Australia hit back with a pair of goals in the space of 5 minutes to take the lead. A penalty right on half-time saw Brazil level the scores before securing the result with a second-half double. The loss sees the visitors take out the series after last week's 1-1 draw in Townsville, with Australia turning their attention to their next friendly against Qatar in November. Knights hooker Phoenix Crossland has been handed a four-match ban after fronting the NRL judiciary last night and will officially miss Sunday's grand final. The Kiwi number 9 entered an early guilty plea for the hip drop tackle, which left Panthers star Nathan Cleary in hospital with a horror ankle injury. Crossland says his focus turns to helping the side prepare the best they can for this weekend's decider against the Roosters.
12: As soon as I walk out of this building, my focus goes to Newcastle Knights and winning this grand final and helping Harrison Graham prepare as best he can and get a win on Sunday.
11: The NRL's best of the best are set to be honoured tonight at the game's annual Dally M Awards in Sydney. Knights coach Justin Holbrook is the front runner to be crowned Coach of the Year after taking the club from the wooden spoon to the grand final in just one season. Skipper Kalyn Ponga says he's a well-deserved winner.
13: The person that he is rubs off on us as a playing group is me as a leader. He's made everything's so clear and just enjoyable for us. Every day coming to training is fun. We love it. And he's done that. He's made that environment.
11: And Giants veteran Lachie Whitfield has reportedly decided on his playing future after completing a medical with Carlton yesterday. The 32-year-old still has a year left on his contract with GWS, but had been reported to be looking to make the move back to his home state of Victoria next season. The Blues are said to be considering a 3-year deal for the former number one draft pick. To finance, and the Dow Jones is down 117 points at 51,364, and the Australian dollar is worth 69.87 US cents. That's Super Radio Network News. Patches of fog in the outer west early this morning, but shaping up to a mostly fine and sunny day. Light winds becoming north to northeasterly around 15 to 25 kilometres, heading for pleasant tops of 26 degrees in the city, 31 in the west. Warm and sunny again tomorrow, with the mercury expected to top out in the low 30s, becoming cloudy with a chance of late showers on Friday, showers and possibly a storm for Saturday. That's the latest 2SM News. I'm Claire Murphy.
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0: It's a very good morning to you. There we are, up to date with the very latest in news. Thank you very much to Claire for that. We'll be back and check in on it in around 25 minutes from now. We'd like to talk to you on the phone. It is the open line. It's your chance to put your two cents into the conversation by giving us a call on 13 12 69. I've got Marie with me. Good morning to you, Marie. How are you?
14: Good morning, and it's lovely to hear you and all these people that ring up the power of positive thinking.
0: Thank you.
14: This is a country, the lucky country. There's not a thing, Dave, when we put our minds to it, that we cannot do if we want to.
0: Mm.
14: When we had fewer politicians, we could make, build and do anything. We used to have children being told, save your money boxes, come to us, and when the time comes, we'll help you to get a deposit on your block of land. People could borrow at 3.25%. Those days aren't there at the moment. But we've got to be positive. The people that ring this station up with all the good news that's happening, that's when we're caring about each other. And particularly our doctors and nurses, Dave, they're working at a standstill at the moment, should be really going around the world taking doctors and nurses from other countries. Wouldn't they want their own? Don't we still have the ability to look after our own people? Children from a very early age know that they want to be a doctor or a nurse, a policeman or a teacher, and bring back law and order. Children have rights at the moment. Well, parents that bring children into the world, even animals look after their litter. They don't just leave them. We've got to stand up more than we are at the moment and stand up for what we've got. It's a lucky country, and it's never too late to get back what we've got, look after our children. A lot of them, they seem to be lost. We used to have a Chris Riley, I think his name was, when one of the millionaires on this 2GB radio station gave $1 million every year so that he had a truck to round up the children that felt lost. Some of them are still feeling lost and they're robbing and things like that because they get bail. They get bail. Nobody wants to see them go to jail. But punishment's got to meet the crime. Parents, have they got to be responsible for where their children are like they used to? Dave, I was born in 37 and people had large families, very large families. People seemed to cope because we looked out for each other. And when charity begins at home, we look after our country ourselves, then we're the first to help other countries. We've always been like that, and we always will, I hope. Stand up, Australia. Ring Dave. He'll take your calls. Be positive about our country. It's never too late for the power of positive thinking and get back what we've had and know we can have again. Thank you for being there for all of us, Dave.
0: Thank you so much, Marie, for taking the time out to give us a call on the open line. The number is 13 12 69. If you'd like to have your say, I look forward to talking to you, and we'll take that call and get that on the air as soon as we can. Thank you, Marie. This story is quite interesting, especially with what we've heard in recent times about data centres and the emergence of so many of them popping up. A property giant, Goodman Group, they've abandoned plans for a huge data centre on Sydney's North Shore after months of community backlash. Now, the local mayor wants a pause on all similar projects until tougher rules are in place. Goodman's Project Mars, as it's called, was an $800 million 81 megawatt data centre in the Lane Cove West Industrial Area. It would have run around the clock and stood 28 metres tall. Homes sat just 50 metres away. Now, Lane Coast West Public School, it's about 160 metres off. On Monday, Goodman told the New South Wales government it was withdrawing the plan. It pointed to the fast-changing federal and state policy, along with feedback from the community. What stood out to me was the water. At peak times, the centre would have used around 35 litres of water a second. That's about 1.4 million litres a day, just to keep the servers cool. Now, the utilities were worried too. Sydney Water said it couldn't support the project without much more detailed planning. Ausgrid raised concerns about electrocution and fire risks, as well as noise and visual impacts. The plan had also drawn heavy fire at a Senate inquiry last week. Liberal Senator Sarah Henderson slammed it as grossly irresponsible and contemptuous of residents. Locals are thrilled. Sasha Tichkowski from Lane Cove Responsible Planning says the community felt a mix of joy and relief. She hopes it sets a precedent, but says residents shouldn't have to fight for protections that ought to be in the rules already. The Lane Cove Mayor, Mary Southwood, agrees. She says Australia needs data centres, but this one was simply in the wrong place. She calls for a moratorium on new data centres in the area until proper standards for noise, power, water and emissions exist. Right now, she says, they're popping up like mushrooms. Our local MP Anthony Roberts, he called it a common sense win. It's not the end of the story, though. It's the third data centre proposed in Australia in 5 months, after Perth and Katoomba. And another big project, Airtrunk's 140-megawatt Mars Road Centre, is still planned for Lane Cove. And across Sydney, 49 state significant data centre projects are in the pipeline. The AI boom isn't slowing down. The question is where all this infrastructure should go. If you'd like to have your say, I'm only a phone call away for you. 13 12 69 is the number for the open line on Sydney's 2SM.

0: Sydney's 2SM. It's Dan Hartman. I can dream about you. We're talking to you on the open line. That number's 13 1269. Ross is with me. Good morning to you, Ross. How are you today?
1: Good, thanks, Dave. How are you?
0: Really good. Thank you for giving us a call. What's on your mind?
1: Oh, just when you're talking about a whole lot of things about inflation and the cost of living.
0: Yeah.
1: And I keep reading about it every day, and I just go back to what I learnt at school and university, and I'm getting the feeling that there's a lot of smokescreening going on politically about actually addressing the real issues.
0: Yeah.
1: And it's something, even if you ask AI about some issues, it still also, again, confirms the fact that some of the things have been done to try and sort of counteract some of the things that are happening is not actually going to work.
0: Well, tell us what you mean when you say that. What do you think is like the smokescreen that's being put up?
1: Well, the real issues of fixing things are shifting towards other agendas, you know, politically. So if you're looking at the cost of living, I keep seeing people move away from that, and they talk about migrants. Like, if you talk about migrants coming in, the cost of living, yes, there is probably some leakage, but it's very complex in a lot of ways, because I was working for TAFE years ago, Dave, and
0: yes.
1: And the big talk around the TAFE years ago when I was younger was the fact we weren't going to have enough people trained in the future. And the government never, ever addressed it, even on a state or a federal level. And it was, for me, it was quite perplexing to think, wow, we get this shrinkage in these courses, and then you get these little budgets come up and budgets go down in TAFE.
0: Yeah.
1: And then people go, oh, yeah, we should get people into apprenticeships. But then the apprenticeship base shrunk because the industry shrunk.
0: So what do you think the true impacts are? If that's sort of like throwing a smokescreen up there and saying that it's migrants that are doing a lot of what the damage is around us with cost of living, what do you think the true indicators are?
1: The true indicators are, I watched over a period of time where we all were concerned about the fact that the training was going down, industry was going down, and this led to a whole lot of other things where I remember one stage where they're talking about, like, the job of the week is like a barista or these other type of things, or cook. And I remember courses being run where a guy was shouting at students like Gordon Ramsay.
0: Yeah.
1: And I just thought, this is ridiculous. Why is Australia going down this path where we copy things, but we actually don't do our own sort of things? Because we tend to sort of get into little trends, you know, like the block. The block was about getting a little room, putting a few cushions, paint, and increasing the price of a room, and then therefore the price of a block or a unit, right? And that to me doesn't make sense economically in time, because if you want to bid up the price of a square meter of a room, you know, and put a few mirrors in here and discuss it, you're moving away from true land economics, where you're shrinking what is a piece of real estate, and then you're trying to overvalue it. It's like you're trying to bid up the shirt on your mother's back, which is the very basis of getting a family, having enough food on the table, and all these energy costs. They're actually jumping ahead so much. They're going to actually help affect the farming industry.
0: Yeah, so I see that too. Yeah, I can hear exactly what you're saying, Ross. Yeah, I can see that. Yeah.
1: I just see all these things that are compounding, Dave, and no one's really addressing to the core issues. The core issues is running around way like a freight train, and they're discussing percentages of 0.2 and 0.3%.
0: Yeah.
1: It is absolutely ridiculous.
0: Yeah.
1: What they're doing is, because they're creating a smokescreen where you've got to have a sense of confidence in the future, but you watch, and very, very soon we're going to have civil unrest and learned helplessness of people. And people be walking around disarray because they're just costed out of the equation where they can't live.
0: Yeah, very interesting, Ross. Thank you for making that point. Haven't thought of it from that angle, but yeah, very, very interesting. What do you think? You've heard what Ross said. Would you like to have your say? Love to hear from you, and you can either agree, disagree. You can let us know what you think. 13 1269 is the number on the open line.
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2: 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Filling in for breakfast, it's Dave Cochran.

0: He's 2SM, taking you back to the 70s with Osmosis. She didn't even remember my name. Coming up soon, we have the very latest in news with Claire Murphy. We'll get you up to date with what's been happening overnight while you've been asleep, not just here in our own backyard, but right around the world. I tell you what, yesterday on 2SM, we had a good one. We had the Lord Mayor of Newcastle was talking about the big game this weekend, the grand final between the Roosters and the Knights from a Accor Stadium. We had a great talk to him about how Newcastle's embracing the preparation and getting things set for the grand final and should Newcastle have a win. So today we have got the scales going in the other direction. Stephen Lewis will join us a little later in the morning. He's the Waverley Mayor. He's going to tell us all about the Roosters, Sydney City, the area, the eastern suburbs and how they're preparing for the grand final and they're looking forward to it. So it's going to be great to talk to Stephen Lewis a little later on this morning and find out how things are going from that side of the coin also. We're going to have a little bit of fun with him too. I think we need to put a little bit of bet in there, I think. Whoever is the winning team, the other council needs to fly the flag of the other city, I think. So that means if the Roosters win, the Waverley, their flag goes to Newcastle or vice versa. So I think it'll be a very interesting chat we have later in the morning. We can't wait and we thank him for his availability to have a chat to us in what's a very busy time as everyone prepares for the grand final. Speaking of it, it's right here on your radio and it'll be with you from 6 o'clock, our coverage, NRL Nation of the grand final. That is on Sunday night here at 2SM.
1: 2SM, Sydney traffic.
2: In Bass Hill, watch out for a crash on the Hume Highway headed eastbound at Chester Hill Road. Two of three lanes have been blocked on the Hume Motorway in Douglas Park. A broken down B double is one northbound lane closed with a 60k speed drop in place. 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I'm Lisa Kowalski with the latest traffic on 2SM 1269.
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8: Good morning, I'm Claire Murphy. Vietnamese authorities have charged an Australian human rights activist, along with two others, alleging they plan to carry out terrorist activities. 50-year-old Hiep Tran was due to meet his wife in Bangkok after travelling to Cambodia to meet with human rights defenders, but he never boarded his flight. Vietnamese authorities have now confirmed that they arrested Tran, alleging that he and two others had attempted to cross the border into Vietnam illegally. However, US-based pro-democracy group Viet Tan disputes the accusation, alleging the Vietnamese government abducted the trio while they were in Cambodia, taking them to Vietnam in what they're describing as an act of transnational repression. Grace Tame has given evidence in court describing how she feared for her life after discovering social media posts directed at her by her childhood abuser. Ms. Tame was giving evidence at a special hearing for Nicholas Ockert Bester, who sexually abused her when she was his 15-year-old student. Bester was charged in 2022 with three counts of using a carriage service to menace, harass or offend after the 74-year-old allegedly made public posts on social media directed at Ms. Tame. He pleaded not guilty. The court has been told that Bester has dementia and has now been deemed unfit to stand trial for medical reasons. The special hearing will allow the court to make a finding of not guilty on mental health grounds, or that a finding of not guilty cannot be made but cannot hand down a guilty verdict. OpenAI has apologised after rogue agents hacked US and Australian government sites. It's pledged funding to help the Australian government strengthen its cyber defence, saying it should have handled its response better. OpenAI has pledged to rebuild trust with the Australian people and take accountability for the incident. The company's top executives will fly to Australia from the US next week to appear before a joint select committee on artificial intelligence, also cancelling the release of its new model, citing safety concerns. US President Donald Trump has refused to work with China to regulate artificial intelligence, arguing it would limit America's lead in the tech race. At an event in Washington yesterday, the president rejected taking part in any joint venture with China.

0: and take accountability for the incident. The company's top executives will fly to Australia from the US next week to appear before a joint select committee on artificial intelligence, also cancelling the release of its new model, citing safety concerns. US President Donald Trump has refused to work with China to regulate artificial intelligence, arguing it would limit America's lead in the tech race. At an event in Washington yesterday, the president rejected taking part in any joint venture with Chinese leader Xi Jinping, saying, "We are leading now over China and everyone else, and I want to keep it that way," arguing it will hurt US companies. It comes as experts look into a raft of hacking incidents involving rogue AI agents. People are reminded about the dangers of scams regarding their super. New research shows nearly one in three tradespeople say they've been targeted online or with phone calls to switch their funds. Cbus super Bernie Dean says this type of scam is becoming common.
1: Oh, there's a whole army of spruikers and cold callers out there who are making money by convincing tradies to move their super into these high-risk schemes that can often collapse. They use high-pressure sales tactics, and we've seen people who run these schemes living really lavish lifestyles.
0: Queensland police are investigating the lead-up to a fatal crash in the state's Western Downs region. Emergency crews were called to Blaxland South Road in Dalby at around 10:30 yesterday morning to reports a ute had left the road and crashed into a tree. The 62-year-old male driver and sole occupant was pronounced dead at the scene. The forensic crash unit has been brought in to investigate the incident, with anyone with dashcam or CCTV footage asked to come forward. To sport, and Knights hooker Phoenix Crossland's been handed a four-match ban after fronting the NRL judiciary last night, meaning he will officially miss Sunday's grand final. The Kiwi number 9 entered an early guilty plea for the hip-drop tackle, which left Panther star Nathan Cleary with a broken ankle. Crossland says his focus now turns to helping his side prepare the best they can for this weekend's decider against the Roosters.
2: As soon as I walk out of this building, my focus goes to Newcastle Knights and winning this grand final and helping Harrison Graham prepare as best he can and get a win on Sunday.
0: And the Socceroos have gone down to Brazil 4-2 to wrap up their friendly series in front of a packed-out Suncorp Stadium overnight. The loss sees the visitors take out the series after last week's 1-1 draw in Townsville, with Australia now turning their attention to their next friendly against Qatar in November. To finance, and the Dow Jones is down 130 points this morning to 51,350, and the Australian dollar is currently buying 69.86 US cents. That's Super Radio Network News. Patches of fog in the outer west early this morning, but shaping up to a mostly fine and sunny day. Light winds becoming north to northeasterly around 15 to 25 kilometres, heading for pleasant tops of 26 degrees in the city, 31 in the west. Warm and sunny again tomorrow, with the mercury expected to top out in the low 30s, becoming cloudy with a chance of late showers on Friday, showers and possibly a storm for Saturday. That's the latest 2SM News. I'm Claire Murphy.
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4: Oh, yeah, thank you very much, Claire. Up to date with the very latest in news and information, making our way through an early start to your Wednesday morning here. I'm in for Tim. Tim's away. Tim will be back after the long weekend, which means you'll have Tim back on the Breakfast Show here on 2SM next Tuesday morning. We're looking forward to having him back. Would have been good to have a talk to Tim, wouldn't it? Tim's a Roosters tragic, isn't he? He's a legendary Sydney City Roosters supporter. Would have been good this week if we could have got him, but no, look, we'll respect that he's got some time off and we'll leave him alone. This interesting story, they've lived through the worst. Now they're backing the tech they hope will spare others. The New South Wales government is developing a rapid AI-powered warning system to spot dangerous sharks in real time, and the people with the most at stake are firmly on board. Now, Leah Stewart knows exactly what's on the line. She lost an arm when a great white attacked her at Coogee Beach on June 13. She recently met with Premier Chris Minns, and both agreed the AI trial is a positive step. Her recovery has had good days and hard days, but after plenty of physio, she can now lift her baby daughter with one arm. The survivor's case is simple. Human eyes get tired. David Pearson, who survived a bull shark attack on the mid-north coast in 2011, reckons people are about 85% effective at best. That leaves 15% missed, and AI, he argues, could close that gap. For Mike Salakis, this is deeply personal. His twin brother, Mercury, was killed by a great white at DY last September. Now, Mike says AI can pick out species humans might miss, and it can fly constantly instead of waiting for someone to reach the beach. He sees it

as an extra layer, not a replacement. Most of all, he hopes the program means his brother's death wasn't in vain. Now, drones are already making a difference. Surveillance drones help protect at-risk swimmers more than 360 times over winter. Paddleboarder Charlie Verko, who rescued Stuart on the day of her attack, says they give swimmers more confidence. Spotting sharks, he says, beats being oblivious to them. Now, the investment is real. In June, the government committed another $34 million to shark-spotting drones as part of a $120 million mitigation program. Finance Minister Courtney Hoosis said New South Wales is an early adopter, with Surf Life Saving New South Wales operators flying most drones because they know their local beaches best. Longer surveillance hours at Sydney's beaches, that should help too. My take on the whole of this, which is going to make it interesting, technology won't empty the ocean of risk, but when survivors and grieving families are the ones championing it, that says plenty. The real test comes this summer when the AI has to prove it can see what tired eyes can't. If you'd like to comment, give us a call. It's the open line here at 2SM. 13 12 69 is our phone number.

0: He's a Canadian. We'll excuse him. We'll excuse him of that. Michael Bublé, I just haven't met you yet. It's Sydney's 2SM. Good morning, Sydney. You've woken up to a great-looking day today. It's going to be a beauty. You're going to love it. We're aiming for about 26 degrees. It's going to be a sunny day today. No rain in sight. And at the moment, we're hovering around 14 degrees, 14, 15 degrees at the moment. But a beautiful day ahead. Start making plans for today if you want to get into it and do some stuff. We all heard yesterday afternoon from the RBA, the big news about the rate hike. CPA Australia, they say the Reserve Bank's decision to lift rates will pile more pressure on borrowers already battling persistent inflation, rising costs and weak consumer demand. Now, Gavin Ord, who's the organisation's business investment lead, he calls it deeply frustrating for small businesses. Yeah, small businesses. Let's see from their angle what this will do. He says the hits keep on coming. Higher repayments, volatile fuel prices, rising operating expenses, customers who are spending less. Something has to give. Now, Ord says many businesses may pass costs on to the customers. So there you go. We may be seeing a rise in pricing when it goes out to businesses and we go out there to spend our dollars. Others may shelve expansion plans. They may delay investment or hold off on hiring just to stay afloat. He says the decision shows the tightrope Australia's economy is walking. Bring inflation down, but don't crush investment, jobs and growth in the process. His solution is get everyone pulling in the same direction. Ord wants the Reserve Bank and federal and state governments to coordinate their efforts to ease inflation. CPA Australia is urging governments to spend responsibly and focus on reforms that lift productivity. And that means cutting red tape and making it easier to start, invest in, and grow a business. Ord points out that the Reserve Bank governor has said monetary policy alone can't fix Australia's productivity problem. Tax uncertainty isn't helping either. Gavin Ord says the capital gains tax and trust changes announced in May's federal budget have rattled confidence that was already fragile. Business owners, he says, value certainty. Without it, investment stalls. His advice is blunt. Don't count on relief anytime soon. Rates are likely to stay high and could climb further. And businesses should review their cash flow, financing and investment plans now. They should be reviewing all of that. He says, and seek professional advice early if they're worried about what lies ahead. So there's the implications for the business sector out of that announcement of that rate hike yesterday from the RBA. So we're just looking at it from so many different angles. It's 14 minutes past six here at Sydney's 2SM.
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2: In Bass Hill, watch out for a car crash eastbound along the Hume Highway at Chester Hill Road. Lanes 1 and 2 closed. Hume Motorway in Douglas Park, a broken down B double trunk has one northbound lane closed with a 60k zone in place. Take on Sydney's most iconic adventure and get rewarded. Eligible Australian bridge climbers can receive an Aussie Summit reward up to $100 per booking. Book your bridge climb today. I'm Lisa Kowalski with the latest traffic on 2SM 1269.
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10: 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Call 13 12 69.
0: Yeah, look, a 16-year-old girl is in hospital after a door on a Northern Beaches B-Line bus reportedly failed mid-journey. Now, the Transport Union says it may not be the first time. Last night on the Manly Road at Seaforth, the teenage girl fell from the moving B-Line bus onto one of the Northern Beaches' busiest roads. The bus was reportedly travelling at around 50 kilometres an hour. The door, it seems, simply opened up. She was taken to Royal North Shore Hospital and is now in a stable condition. That's the good news. The rest is harder to hear. Now, the Rail, Tram and Bus Union, the RTBU, says drivers have reported doors on these buses opening unexpectedly before. The union's now checking those claims. If they hold up, this may not have been a one-off. The RTBU New South Wales Tram and Bus Division Secretary Peter Gretsch, he wants answers. He's calling on Keolis, the private multinational that runs the network, and Transport for New South Wales to explain exactly what went wrong. He also wants to know whether the fault was flagged earlier and how long they've known about it. And the best news is the RTBU New South Wales Tram and Bus Division Secretary Peter Gretsch is on the line with us this morning. Peter, your thoughts on this? Thank you for joining us.
11: Oh, yeah, just another debacle on the Northern Beaches. And, you know, I suppose, you know, from our perspective, these buses are chock-a-block full on a daily basis, so we need to investigate to ensure passengers are safe on these services.
0: Now, Peter, drivers have told you that doors have opened unexpectedly before. How many reports are we talking about, and how far back do they go?
11: So we've had a report that in February there was two incidents of this happening, and this only come to life after the incident on Monday afternoon. So we are investigating. We have a right to understand the safety of these buses, and we'll continue to fight for that right.
0: Peter, did the drivers raise those concerns with Keolis at the time? And if so, what was the response?
11: So I'll be honest, we haven't investigated fully. We are awaiting Keolis to come back to us on that issue. We did get an email from them last night saying that they weren't required to give us that information. We can assure you that we have every right to ensure that these buses are safe when they're operated down that Northern Beaches corridor.
0: What happened with this young 16-year-old girl could have been disastrous on a major road like that. It could have been the worst story that we're telling about her today. Now, some buses have reportedly been taken out of service. Is that enough, or should the whole B-Line fleet be pulled until it's been checked?
11: I honestly believe there needs to be a review of services. These double-deckers, whether it's this model double-decker or the other double-deckers that are operating, they're not built for standing passengers. We can go down there in about an hour's time down the Northern Beaches corridors, and there's people standing on those buses kissing the windscreen.
0: Yeah.
11: You know, they're chock-a-block full on a daily basis. Wow. In and out of the city.
0: What would you like to see Keolis and Transport for New South Wales do to disclose, and by when, if they did?
11: So we've asked them by, I believe it's Friday afternoon, to have all the information. If not, we'll go down there with the right of entry and get the any information that we require to put, to ensure that there's a full investigation on this issue. You know, we have that right. You know, our drivers have that right, and the passengers of the northern beaches have that right to ensure that those buses are safe and continue to be safe.
0: Now, Peter, you guys are questioning the maintenance practices of a private operator. Is this about Keolis specifically or about privatising bus services more broadly?
11: So privatisation, so the issue here is one of many issues with the private, with the public to private operations, because what happens is the Transport for New South Wales purchase the bus, Transport for New South Wales give the private operator the bus, and they operate the bus. So it's like, you know, how can I say it? Your wife going and buying you a car, and it's not the one that you want. So they don't have a choice in what bus they operate. They just operate any bus that's given to them. So the whole makeup of privatisation, especially in the areas where there's high capacity like there is in the Northern Beaches, it doesn't work. And we've told the government numerous times, you know, bring it back to public hands. We need public transport back in public hands. It's the only way it can be operated, so then the people of the Northern Beaches and other areas of Sydney can get services they need.
0: Peter, have you heard a report, an update on the medical, how the girl is, the 16-year-old girl who had the fall?
11: No, unfortunately not, but yeah, our prayers go to that young lady and to her family. You know, I mean to say that's not an occurrence you want to see happen to anyone, and you know, and I imagine that the people that were on the bus at that time, you know, are also feeling a bit of the pain of that, you know. So we you know, our prayers go out to all those people. Yeah. You know, it's not something that you want to see. Yeah. This isn't a third world country. We have a transport system that's in and especially our bus system. Mm. It's in a mess. We're trying to fix it, and no one wants to come and put their hand up and say, this is how we're going to fix it.
0: Peter, finally this morning, for parents who are putting their kids on a Beeline bus, what would you say to them? Is it safe?
11: I would say that it is safe. You know, we would hope that it's safe. We would hope that, you know, Transport for New South Wales over the last few days have ensured that these buses don't go out on the road if they are unsafe. You know, yesterday afternoon I did see one of these double-decker buses going out to the Western Sydney. That I would say that there's a repair that should be done or regularly checked on this on these buses that maybe Keolis have tried to skimp on. But I'm not going to say that that's the case at this stage, but I would say to you, our drivers are very well trained and are very, very well equipped to ensure passenger safety. So from our side of things, our drivers do the best they can on a daily basis with the equipment that's given to them.
0: Peter, thank you for taking the time to talk to 2SM this morning. We appreciate it.
11: Thank you.
0: Secretary of the RTBU's New South Wales Tram and Bus Division, Peter Gretsch, having a chat to us this morning. Great to gather his thoughts on what happened in that accident and where that is at the moment, and further investigation will go on there. Now, 25 minutes past six, we'll check in on the latest news for you soon from the 2SM News Desk. That's coming up with Claire Murphy, so we'll get you up to date there. Up to around 1,900 trucks a day set to be pushed off suburban streets in Sydney South under a new camera enforced scheme, which is paired with toll relief for freight operators and a newly signed deal that cuts tolls elsewhere. Now, the New South Wales government is finally moving trucks off the Stony Creek Road corridor, and from 2027, heavy vehicles making through journeys must use the M5 East and the M8 motorways instead of local roads. Cameras will catch those who don't. The fine, $241. Now, the problem dates back to 2020. That's when the former Liberal government put a toll on the previously free M5 East as part of the WestConnex privatisation. Trucks dodged it. They rerouted along King's George Road, Stony Creek Road and Forest Road, bringing noise, fumes and congestions to Bexley, Arncliffe and Beverly Hills. That toll now sits at $24.47. The rollout comes in two stages. From February next year, vehicles longer than 20 metres will be barred from the corridor, and later that year, the ban extends to trucks and buses over 12.5 metres. As with Pennant Hills Road, a grace period applies before fines start in the second half of 2027. Local deliveries, caravans, dangerous goods and oversized loads are exempt. Now, operators aren't being left to wear the cost alone. From January 2027, trucks using the M5 East and M8 between 9 p.m. and 5 a.m. will pay the same toll as cars. And from July of next year, small operators running three trucks or fewer can claim up to $1,000 a year in rebates. The Premier, Chris Minns, he says WestConnex should have fixed this, but they didn't. Transport Minister John Graham went further, calling it a betrayal of thousands of families. Graham also signed the toll reform direct deal today, ending more than 18 months of talks with toll road owners. It delivers 10% cuts on the Lane Cove Tunnel and M2, a 20% cut on the Cross City Tunnel, and half-price tolls for motorcyclists. Not all the toll news is good, though. The usual quarterly increases hit private roads tomorrow. So that's the latest update on that one. As I said, we're going to check in with news for you in a matter of moments. We're making our way through this Wednesday morning. It's the Tim Webster Breakfast Show. Dave Cochran keeping the seat warm while Tim's away. Tim returns next Tuesday, so he'll be back with you after the long weekend. We'll look forward to having him back all refreshed and all ready to go, bringing you all that is Sydney for breakfast.
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2: A building fire in Brookvale on Pittwater Road has only one southbound lane open at Wynnebord Road, and the M5 filling up quickly. It's a 30-minute run from Preston's to the main tunnel. 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I'm Lisa Kowalski with the latest traffic on 2SM 1269.
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22: Good morning, I'm Claire Murphy.
14: The Greens are expected to vote for their new party leader today after Larissa Waters was forced to step down due to a worsening kidney condition. South Australian Senator Sarah Hanson-Young posted on social media that she's asked for her colleagues' support to become the next leader. Deputy Leader Maureen Faruqi and Tasmanian Senator Nick McKim have also put their hands up for the position on a joint ticket, with reports David Shoebridge and Steph Hodgins-May are considering doing the same. Interest rates have been lifted to a 15-year high. The Reserve Bank of Australia yesterday increasing the cash rate by 25 basis points to 4.6%. The decision was largely driven by conflict in the Middle East driving up fuel prices, global energy costs much higher than anticipated in August, and AI-related demand. It means Aussie borrowers will have to fork out roughly an extra $100 a month on repayments of a loan for $731,000. It's the fourth increase this year in a bid to bring inflation back down between the RBA's target range of 2-3%. Counter-terrorism police investigating the alleged terror plot at a UK RAF base have found no evidence of improvised explosive devices. Investigators said they did locate a quantity of petrol during a search of vehicles at the scene, adding that searches of properties in London had been carried out, with the sites cordoned off around RAF Fairford now set to be scaled back. The five men arrested on Sunday on suspicion of planning a terror attack were released on bail. The head of UK National Counter-Terrorism Policing saying the men, all aged in their 20s, are subject to stringent conditions and absolutely remain under investigation. US woman Lindsay Clancy was back in court this morning, her lawyer asking for her case to be dismissed. Earlier this month, Clancy's murder trial ended in a mistrial after one juror couldn't agree on acquitting the mother of three who killed her children allegedly while suffering from postpartum psychosis. Miss Clancy's lawyers argued a second trial would violate her right to avoid being tried twice for the same crime, invoking the double jeopardy rule. The judge didn't make a ruling on whether Clancy will be retried, scheduling a hearing for November. An excavator will be brought in to remove a giant decomposing whale carcass from Perth's city beach. The animal, which is estimated to weigh more than 30 tonnes and measuring around 6 metres in length, has attracted crowds of curious onlookers after it was spotted Monday morning. Despite an exclusion zone being set up around the carcass, a spokesperson for the local council says some have been breaching that to get a closer look. The beach has been closed for several kilometres in both directions due to the dead whale attracting a number of sharks. To sport, and the Socceroos have gone down to Brazil 4-2, wrapping up their friendly series in front of a packed Suncorp Stadium overnight. The visitors opened the scoring after just 3 minutes, before Australia hit back with a pair of goals in the space of 5 minutes, taking the lead. A penalty right on half-time saw Brazil level the score before securing the result with a second half double. The loss sees the visitors take out the series after last week's 1-1 draw in Townsville, with Australia turning their attention now to their next friendly against Qatar in November. Knights hooker Phoenix Crossland has been handed a four-match ban after fronting the NRL judiciary last night. He will officially now miss Sunday's grand final. The Kiwi number 9 entered an early guilty plea for the hip drop tackle, which left Panthers star Nathan Cleary in hospital with a broken ankle. Crossland says his focus now turns to helping his side prepare the best they can for this weekend's decider against the Roosters.
16: As soon as I walk out of this building, my focus goes to Newcastle Knights and winning this grand final and helping Harrison Graham prepare as best he can and get a win on Sunday.
14: The NRL's best of the best are set to be honoured tonight at the game's annual Dally M Awards in Sydney. Knights coach Justin Holbrook's the front-runner to be crowned coach of the year after taking the club from the Wooden Spooners to the grand finalists in just one season. Skipper Kalen Ponga says he's a well-deserved winner.
22: The person that he is rubs off on us as a playing group is me as a leader. He's made everything's so clear and just enjoyable for us. Every day coming to training is fun. We love it. And he's done that. He's made that environment.
14: To finance, and the Dow Jones is down 130 points to 51,350, and the Australian dollar is currently buying 69.86 US cents. That's Super Radio Network News. Patches of fog in the outer west early this morning, but shaping up to a mostly fine and sunny day. Light winds becoming north to northeasterly around 15 to 25 kilometres, heading for pleasant tops of 26 degrees in the city, 31 in the west. Warm and sunny again tomorrow, with the mercury expected to top out in the low 30s, becoming cloudy with a chance of late showers on Friday, showers and possibly a storm for Saturday. That's the latest 2SM News. I'm Claire Murphy.
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0: It's a very good morning to you, Sydney. Nice to have you with us. Thank you for tuning in. Hope you're enjoying a great day. It's picture perfect, beautiful start for our Wednesday. Coming up, we're going to keep an eye on the roads and traffic. We'll see how your run to work is next here at 2SM.

0: It's a super memory from the 60s, the Rolling Stones, and it's all over now. It's the Tim Webster Breakfast Show. It's Sydney's 2SM Dave Cochran keeping the seat warm while Tim's away. We're also keeping an eye on the roads. What's your run like to work today? Let's find out. Mel is with us. Good morning to you, Mel. You're busy, busy, busy.
1: Good morning. Yeah, a few things to mention on the roads at the moment. Yeah, so let's start with Cowan. There's one southbound lane closed on the M1. That's due to a truck breakdown, so take care there. Prepare to merge from that lane one. And then the Hume Highway at Bass Hill, we've got two of three eastbound lanes closed just past Chester Hill Road. That's due to a crash that's taken down a pole and some wires, so expect some minor delays there. Pittwater Road at Brookvale, two of three southbound lanes are closed due to an earlier building fire. Traffic's not too bad at the moment, but of course be extra careful in the area. And then Lakemba Canterbury Road is still closed due to a building fire from yesterday. So local diversions still in place there. To transport, we've got bus diversions due to those building fires in both Brookvale and Lakemba. And then at Campbelltown, buses are diverting away from a police operation on Waminda Avenue. You can check the latest with the Transport app or go to transportnsw.info. And for the latest on roads, check out livetraffic.com.
0: Well done. Thank you so much, Mel, giving us our update on the roads, how they are around the city. We want to get you around safe and sound and save you some time if we can. I see Western Sydney and Blue Mountains drivers. They're first in line for a major upgrade to the New South Wales Digital Driver's Licence. Now, the pilot's part of an $11.5 million investment this year in digital identity improvements, with a state rollout to follow next year. Now, the upgrade's built around two things: security and control. It meets the latest international standards and adds features that make it harder for anyone else to misuse your identity. It also changes how your details get shared. Here's how it works. Users in the pilot open the Service New South Wales app and generate a secure QR code. The venue scans it and gets instant proof of age. Only the information required is shared, and only with your consent. No handling over extra personal details. Licensed clubs and venues are the testing ground. Penrith Panthers Leagues Club is among the first to roll it out, and more than 19,000 locals have already signed up. The scale matters. Over the past year, more than 7 million people signed into pubs and clubs across New South Wales. On Anzac Day alone, 73,000 did. Our Customer Services Minister Jihad Dibbs said the change puts motorists back in the driver's seat. People choose what to share rather than exposing too much. Now, Roads Minister Jenny Aitchison, she says it brings the licence up to date with modern technology. And Clubs New South Wales, they welcome the move. Clubs are legally required to verify that patrons are over 18, and Chief Executive Rebecca Ryan said the upgrade helps them do that while being protecting and privacy. Western Sydney and Blue Mountains drivers can register for the pilot through the Service New South Wales app if they would like some more details. Now, 19 minutes to 7 at Sydney's 2SM. 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
3: On the M5 eastbound in Milperra, watch out for a car broken down at the off-ramp to Henry Lawson Drive. The right turn lane is closed off. Also delays on the Hume Highway in Bass Hill after a two-car crash eastbound at Chester Hill Road. Window seat negotiations going nowhere? Right. Tantrum-triggered headache kicking in? That's one for Panadol Extra. Always read the label and follow the directions for use. Incorrect use could be harmful. I'm Lisa Kowalski with the latest traffic on 2SM 1269.
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4: 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Newcastle will go to the grand final. 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
11: Yeah, I'm good.
5: Maybe catch the ferry to Stockton Beach. Challenge yourself with a walk to the lighthouse at Nobby's Beach. Or ride the tram from the beach.
0: Reserve Bank Governor Michelle Bullock, she says domestic pressures, about high government spending, that's pushing up inflation. Who's right here? Who's wrong?
11: Well, I think Michelle Bullock is right. Government spending is pushing up inflation. I mean, the government spending now is the highest level has been for, more than 30 years. They really are just spending like crazy. And, of course, that adds to all the money in the system that pushes up inflation. So, in the end, we're having to take the hit. We're having to take the punishment because the government can't rein in its own expenditure. I think that's pretty certain. I mean, that said, of course, Chalmers is right. The price of oil because of the war in Iran and the block of the Straits of Hormuz is a factor, but it's not the only factor.
0: Yeah.
11: And we have to ask why our interest rates are now amongst the highest in the world. I mean, why are we affected? Yeah. Every other country has these same pressures.
0: We are not the only country that is coping with this, are we? There's others. Yeah. Now, the choice for...
11: No, we've got extraordinary high inflation compared to anywhere else, Canada, the UK, you name it.
0: The choice for new leader of the Greens Party, this is interesting, Nick. It seems to be between Sarah Hanson-Young and Maureen Faruqi, and it tells us a lot about the Greens that Hanson-Young is said to be the moderate candidate.
11: Yeah, I mean, I suppose so. We'd be surprised to learn there's anybody moderate in the Green Party. I think Hanson-Young, in a way, represents the old-style Greens, the ones that are more interested in the environment and saving the planet and hugging trees. And you might remember Hanson-Young appeared in Parliament once holding a huge dead salmon to protest against the farming of salmon in Tasmania. Mm. So she's in that camp. Maureen Faruqi doesn't really focus too much on the environment. She's much more concerned about Palestine and Israel issues. And that's the new Greens, you know, they talk less and less about saving the planet and more about Palestine, which has become their boutique issue. And they can be quite offensive on that subject, in my mind.
0: Nick, let me ask you this one just quickly. Between the Greens and Labor, is there a closeness still between the two? And do the Greens have much influence on Labor?
11: They certainly do, because they're challenging in inner city seats. Seats like Anthony Albanese's, you know, if he took his foot off the pedal, the Greens would be in there like Flynn. So he knows that he has to fight against them by moving to the left. But at the end of the day, there's a very solid preference flow between the Greens and Labour. So if you vote Labour, if you vote for the Greens, you're pretty much voting Labour. And it's a much, much more solid preference arrangement than, say, One Nation and the Coalition.
0: Looking forward to getting your thoughts on this one, Nick. Qantas and Virgin, they've warned of a fuel surcharge as the government tries to force them to use green aviation fuel. Is this another carbon tax?
11: Well, I think it is, because the aviation fuel, the green aviation fuel, of course, is much more expensive than standard aviation fuel. So if the companies have to use this, then they've got no choice, I guess, but to put up prices, and that's a carbon tax. But I tell you what, I tried to book a ticket for my wife to go down to Melbourne this week, and prices are just through the roof anyway. You know, you're lucky to get anything under $700 or $800 one way.
0: Yeah.
11: Add a carbon tax on top of that, and we're back to the days when ordinary people couldn't afford to fly. You know, we'd have to jump in the back of the Holden and head down to Melbourne.
0: About 3 weeks ago, the wife and I looked to see if we could get a flight into Melbourne, and we were $730 a ticket each, and I thought, well, we'll hold off from that.
11: Yeah, I think so. It's Melbourne after all.
0: Now, Nick, banks are cutting perks on credit cards. It follows legislation preventing retailers charging surcharges for credit cards. Are consumers any better off after all this, or should we just stick to cash?
11: I think I stick to cash because you know where you are. You're not building up a bill, are you? But you know, this is a consequence of the government saying you're not allowed to charge a surcharge, and as a result of that, the banks have had to cut back on all these great perks that they gave. But those perks tended to be for the high spending customers anyway. You know, the people who put a lot on their bill, often people who did it through business. So I guess in the end it's fair enough that ordinary people don't get slugged for this surcharge. And if you spend modestly on your credit card and you pay it off every month, you're no worse off probably. But you're not going to get all those points we once had. They're just that's the thing of yesterday, I think.
0: Nick, what's your thoughts on Australians? Do you think there is many out there, or they are in the minority, those that are defaulting to paying cash?
11: Look, I don't know. I mean, I do, and I meet a lot of people who do. It gets harder, mind you.
0: It does.
11: You know, fewer people, places want to take it. The main reason I do, I just know how much money I've got in my pocket.
0: Yeah.
11: You know? I think there is a big movement of people saying cash. There always is, of course, people not wanting to declare tax. So that's not a good thing. We don't agree with it for that. But I think it's very important that the government does continue to make cash available because, you know, at the end of the day, it's what makes you feel safe, isn't it?
0: Nick, do you think there's many people out there that when they are doing the simple tap and go, either tapping their phone or tapping their card, do you think they're mindful when they do that, that there could be these hidden fees and charges that are there that are added on that you just take in your stride?
11: You never know, do you, till you get the bill. And, you know, I think that's the danger of that kind of spending, unless you've got bottomless pockets and you can just pay the thing off, whatever it is, at the end of the month. You know, in the end, you can't blame the banks. It does cost them, obviously, to issue these cards, to make all the electronic transactions, to move money from one bank to another. That has costs, so it's fair enough that the banks charge for that, I think. But, you know, people need to really watch out carefully, I think, on this. You can get caught out. We've all been caught out from time to time with the big credit card bill, and my parents' generation, for instance, then I don't think they were so so free with the credit card as my generation, and probably my kids are even freer with it.
0: Yeah. Great to talk to you, Nick. Thank you for that. We'll catch up with you again real soon.
11: Thanks, Dave.
0: There you go. Nick Cater joining us. Of course, he is author and journalist joining us this morning here on Sydney's 2SM. We appreciate his time. I've got to tell you also some details coming up in a matter of moments about what's happening in Queensland, just gauging what's happening there with backpackers and what they are up to. We'll share that story with you in a matter of moments. Now 5 to 7, it's Sydney's 2SM.

0: Is Dolly Parton working 9 to 5? Try working 5 to 9. That's a hell of a lot harder, Dolly. Yeah. Lovely Dolly. Some of the many big hits that she's written and had in her life. That's just one of the big ones. And that's from a movie that she also featured in alongside Jane Fonda. She was in that movie too. Very fun movie, Taking Us Back. It's nice to have you with us. It is Sydney's 2SM. We're 4 away from 7. 4 away from freshening up the very latest news with Claire Murphy. We'll do that. And I'd like to remind you of this one. I don't think you can forget about it. It is the NRL Grand Final and it's on this Sunday night. The Roosters clash with the Knights at Accor Stadium. We'll have the ball-by-ball description of the game from 6 o'clock. You'll be able to turn on and hear that. Whether you're out and about in your truck driving, maybe you're out and about travelling and you have to do that, you'll be able to hear the whole game right here on Sydney's 2SM. A reminder to you also, yesterday we had the Lord Mayor of Newcastle, Gavin Morris, on the radio talking about preparations this week for Newcastle. We thought we'd look at the other side of the coin today, and coming up later on this morning, we have the Mayor of Waverley, Stephen Lewis, is going to have a chat to us about how the Sydney area and the eastern suburbs are truly embracing this grand final this Sunday. So we'll look forward to talking to the Mayor of Waverley, Stephen Lewis, coming up a little later this morning.
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2: On the M4 in Homebush, watch out for a two-car crash just past the tunnel entrance, blocking off the right-hand lane with 40k speed drops in place, and watch out for a breakdown in the Harbour Tunnel headed southbound over in the right-hand lane. For a limited time, grilled lunch-wrapped combo with a new high-protein wrap and mini-famous chips from $13.90. 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I'm Lisa Kowalski with the latest traffic on 2SM 1269.
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9: Morning, I'm Claire Murphy. Mortgage holders have been given no relief with interest rates lifted to a 15-year high. The Reserve Bank of Australia yesterday increased the cash rate by 25 basis points to 4.6%. The decision largely driven by conflict in the Middle East driving up fuel prices, global energy costs coming in much higher than anticipated for August, and AI-related demand. It means local borrowers will have to fork out roughly an extra $100 million roughly an extra $100 a month on repayments of a loan of $731,000. The Greens are expected to vote for a new party leader this morning after Larissa Waters was forced to step down due to a worsening kidney condition. South Australian Senator Sarah Hanson-Young posted on social media that she'd asked for her colleagues' support to become their next leader. Deputy Leader Maureen Faruqi and Tasmanian Senator Nick McKim had also put their hands up for the position on a joint ticket. Vietnamese authorities have charged an Australian human rights activist and two others, alleging they plan to carry out terrorist activity in the country. 50-year-old Hiep Tran was due to meet his wife in Bangkok after travelling to Cambodia to meet with human rights defenders, but he never boarded his flight. Vietnamese authorities confirmed they arrested Tran and two others, alleging they'd tried to cross the border into Vietnam illegally. OpenAI has issued an apology over its agent breaching a Medicare statistics portal during a training exercise back in June. The company, which did not notify the Australian government until early September via a Public Services Australia email, admitted they were at fault, releasing a statement saying, "We should have handled our response better. We're sorry and working to do better in the future." The company will now set up its own Australian-based task force, using local expertise to try and bolster the Australian government's cybersecurity defences. Authorities in the US are looking into a possible new ransom note related to the disappearance of Nancy Guthrie. Guthrie, the mother of Australian-born USA Today show host Savannah Guthrie, has been missing for 8 months after she was believed to have been kidnapped from her home in the early hours of February 1st. Two previous ransom notes have already been released by authorities. The first claimed that Nancy Guthrie was safe but scared and would be released unharmed once the abductors received $4 million in cryptocurrency. The second said the 84-year-old had died shortly after she was kidnapped. Officials didn't immediately release details on how they found this latest note or what was contained in it. To sport, and the NRL's best of the best are set to be honoured tonight at the game's annual Dally M Awards in Sydney. Knights coach Justin Holbrook's the front runner to be crowned Coach of the Year after he took the club from the wooden spoon to the grand final in just one

0: harmed once the abductors received $4 million in cryptocurrency. The second said the 84-year-old had died shortly after she was kidnapped. Officials didn't immediately release details on how they found this latest note or what was contained in it. To sport, and the NRL's best of the best are set to be honoured tonight at the game's annual Dally M Awards in Sydney. Knights coach Justin Holbrook's the front runner to be crowned Coach of the Year after he took the club from the wooden spoon to the grand final in just one season. Brisbane Broncos fullback Tamika Upton's the favourite to take out the women's award. If she does, it will be her third in 4 years. And before the men's vote was taken behind closed doors, Nathan Cleary, who's just undergone surgery to fix that broken ankle that he suffered in the Panthers' loss to the Knights on Sunday, led the vote after round 12 with 38 points. Knights hooker Phoenix Crossland has been handed a four-match ban after fronting the NRL judiciary last night. He will officially miss Sunday's grand final. The Kiwi number 9 entered an early guilty plea for the hip-drop tackle, which left Panthers star Nathan Cleary in hospital with that broken ankle. Crossland says his focus now turns to helping his side prepare the best they can for this weekend's decider against the Roosters.
1: As soon as I walk out of this building, my focus goes to Newcastle Knights and winning this grand final and helping Harrison Graham prepare as best he can and get a win on Sunday.
0: And the Socceroos have gone down to Brazil 4-2, wrapping up their friendly series in front of a packed-out Suncorp Stadium last night. The loss sees the visitors take out the series after last week's 1-1 draw in Townsville, with Australia now turning their attention to their next friendly against Qatar in November. And Giants veteran Lachie Whitfield has reportedly decided on his playing future after completing a medical with Carlton. The 32-year-old still has a year left on his contract with GWS, but has been reported to be looking to make the move back to his home state of Victoria for next season. To finance now, and the Dow Jones is currently at down 130 points at 51,350, and the Australian dollar is currently buying 69.85 US cents. That's Super Radio Network News. Patches of fog in the outer west early this morning, but shaping up to a mostly fine and sunny day. Light winds becoming north to northeasterly around 15 to 25 kilometres, heading for pleasant tops of 26 degrees in the city, 31 in the west. Warm and sunny again tomorrow, with the mercury expected to top out in the low 30s, becoming cloudy with a chance of late showers on Friday, showers and possibly a storm for Saturday. That's the latest 2SM News. I'm Claire Murphy.
2: Dave Cochran, filling in for the Tim Webster Breakfast Show.
3: Yeah, good morning, Sydney. What a great looking day. Picture perfect today. We are loving that view across the harbour. That is sensational. I hope you're feeling good today. What are we shooting for? It's going to be not too bad. A warm one, around 26 degrees. That's not bad for a spring day. 26 degrees, so we've got a nice one, Sydney. We'll take it and enjoy it as long as we can. I mentioned to you just prior to the news about peak season booming in Queensland, and I just want to talk to you about this. The workforce behind it, they say, is already walking out the door. It's school holidays in far north Queensland. Tourism's thriving, yet businesses fear they won't keep pace with demand thanks to the federal government's working holiday visa changes. Now, the shake-up rolls out over the next 12 months. Subclass 462 visas will be capped, and applicants will face a ballot for first, second and third year visas. For a second year, backpackers still need 88 days of regional or remote work. That math is scaring workers off. Crystal Brook Collection CEO Jeff York, he says some second year staff have already quit. Working holiday makers make up 45% of his 500 Cairns employees. Why grind through 6 more months of regional work for a 1-in-6 shot at a third year, is what he says. York warns of COVID-era shortages, saying he may only fill 250 rooms in each of his 300-room hotels. Now, tourism leaders say it's also about safety. Mark Olson of Tourism Tropical North Queensland wants the changes scrapped. He argues multilingual staff keep divers, skydivers and rafters safe, and skilled roles like dive masters take time to build. He also dismisses their housing argument, saying most backpackers stay in hostels or on farms. Now, farmers are just as rattled. Far North Queensland Growers President Joe Morrow says the government has basically terminated the visa for agriculture. Backpackers make up about a third of the region's 15,000 farm workers. With lychee season looming, he fears overworked staff, unharvested crops and eventually higher prices at the checkout. Now, the Cairns Chamber of Commerce adds aged care, childcare and construction to the list of casualties. Canberra has an answer. Pacific Island Affairs Minister Pat Conroy says thousands of Pacific workers are ready to fill the gap, calling it in Australia's national interest.

Queensland's Tim Mander called the changes crazy, but insists Brisbane's 2032 preparations won't suffer. My take, well, the government sees a swap. Industry sees a hole where the Pacific workers can plug it before the next harvest is the question nobody has the answer for yet. Now, taking a look at the time, we've got 7 minutes past seven at Sydney's 2SM.

0: Sydney's 1269 2SM from Saturday Night Fever. The Bee Gees just staying alive. It's 13 past 7. Dave Cochran in for Tim Webster. Tim, back with you on the radio here next Tuesday morning.
1: 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Sydney traffic.
2: In Bass Hill, still seeing heavy delays on the Hume Highway eastbound at Chester Hill Road after an earlier two-car crash. Only one lane getting through. Northbound delays on the eastern distributor through Moore Park this morning. And delays also headed southbound on the Warringah Freeway towards the Harbour Bridge and Tunnel. Make your drive to work, home, or the shops rewarding with hundreds of return points across New South Wales. Search Return and Earnie Me for one that's on your way. I'm Lisa Kowalski with the latest traffic on 2SM 1269.
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0: Yeah, look, big day tomorrow. Some big changes kick in for the National Disability Insurance Scheme. Funding for social, community and civic participation support will be cut in half when participant plans are created or reassessed. Now, there's a safeguard for people with 24-hour support needs who can apply to keep those critical supports. We thought we'd find out more about this. Joining me now, the CEO of Inclusion Australia, Maeve Kennedy. Hello, Maeve. How are you today? Thank you for joining us.
9: My pleasure. Lovely to talk to you.
0: For our listeners who aren't across the detail, what exactly changes tomorrow and who's going to feel it first, Maeve?
9: Yeah, great question. So while tomorrow is a really important date when the changes will begin happening, it's not going to happen in a huge movement for everybody tomorrow. So I think that's the first thing to be aware of. So people who have NDIS plans, these changes are going to be implemented the next time you have a reassessment or a review. Everybody's plan will be changed between October, the 1st of October this year and the 1st of October next year, but it will just happen progressively over that year.
0: Now, you and Down Syndrome Australia have argued that 24-hour support isn't about someone being actively helped every minute of the day. What does it actually look like for the people you represent?
9: Yeah, so we were really pleased to see the government introduce a safeguard. It took a lot of advocacy and a lot of work by people with disability, their families and advocates to get this safeguard for people with 24/7 support needs. What we thought at the time when the bill went through was that that would be to make sure that people who had 24/7 support needs, so if you need support at all times, you can't be left alone. These cuts will have a really big impact on your life. They will mean you can't leave the house, or they will mean that if you live with family, we're having family members saying they'll have to stop work, you know, to be with people when it's not safe to be alone. It was great that the government took a step to put in an amendment for a safeguarding pathway. What has ended up happening in the meantime since the legislation passed in August is that the definition of high support needs, of 24/7 support, is only looking at funded support.
0: Mm.
9: So it's only if you're using services that you or that, that the NDIS pays for 24/7 support. If you live at home and you have support needs all day, every day, you can't be left alone, but lots of that time is spent with family or with other people, that's not picked up as being 24/7 support needs, and we're really worried about what that will mean in reality.
0: Why do you think it was drawn up that way, and have you had any explanation from the NDIA or the government?
9: Yeah, I think one of the things is it's genuinely really difficult, right, to assess support needs if they're kind of invisible to the NDIS, but we would say they shouldn't be invisible. There needs to be better ways of figuring out what, in NDIS language, it's called informal supports. So families, friends, other people, unfunded supports in your life that help you live your life. There's not a great line of sight into those, into the way that that works, but also into sustainability. We know that interest rates have just gone up. It's a cost of living crisis. That affects people with disability and their families as well. And we have a lot of people and their families who are really worried about being able to maintain the level of support that they're currently providing when these cuts come through.
0: Mm. Maeve, what happens to the family carers in all this? If participation funding drops, what's the realistic impact on parents who are already providing round-the-clock support?
9: What they know that people are already worried about is having to cut back work or give up work because somebody needs to be present 24/7. And it's not even that somebody... I think one of the things that maybe has been lost in translation with the agency is that 24/7 support needs doesn't necessarily mean I need somebody to be physically doing something for me. You know, I need assistance to go to the toilet or to... to do personal care. It just means it's not safe for me to be left alone. And so it might just be that we're in the house together, because what happens if the fire alarm goes off? Mm-hmm. Or what happens if someone knocks on the door and, you know, it's a scam? Like, there are just safety concerns. So families are telling us that they're going to have to give up work, and that they're really worried about... also explaining this to their loved ones. So somebody was saying to me yesterday that it's that they're having reports from families that it feels like COVID again, like we're being asked to be in effectively a lockdown environment. So when the SCCP cuts come through, it's going to reduce the funding that got you out and about in the community by 50%. How do you explain that to somebody who doesn't really use spoken language, or has complex support needs, that, sorry, you can't do the things that you used to do and that you really love doing because the government has changed the rules, now you have to stay here with me? It's a really distressing environment for everybody. We're really worried about the sustainability of those caring relationships, and we're hopeful that what we're asking for at the moment is a really clear risk assessment and escalation pathway, so a way for the agency and the government to track who is at risk, that's the participant and the supports in their life as well. Is this support arrangement now at risk, and what happens when that's flagged, and how are we going to make sure that everyone's okay?
0: Thank you for joining us this morning and explaining those implications of tomorrow's changes, Maeve. Thank you so much for your time.
9: My pleasure, thank you.
0: It's the CEO of Inclusion Australia. That is Maeve Kennedy joining us this morning to explain that.
1: It's Breakfast with Dave Cochran, filling in. Call 13 12 69.
0: We've got the Shadow Minister for Transport, Natalie Ward, joining us on the line today. Sydney Trains are shutting the back carriages of every Tangara during the school holidays to stop people breaking into crew cabs and riding outside. Now, the opposition calls it a surrender. The government calls it pragmatic. We want to find out what it's all about. So, as I said, the Shadow Minister is on the line now. Natalie, good morning to you.
10: Good morning. Great to be with you.
0: You've described the carriage lockout as embarrassing. What would you like to see the government do differently to tackle train surfing while keeping the carriages open for commuters?
10: Yeah, well, look, I think it's important that we deal with this behaviour, but the government's spending $500 million on this. I would make sure that we could use every carriage. This is not a long-term solution for commuters. And ultimately, transport policy has got to be about commuters first and dropkick second. This behaviour is terrible, but it's not a long-term solution. And there's got to be a transport policy that deals with this, but ensures that carriages are available for commuters.
0: Now, the nose cones seem to have made a real difference on the T4 line, with incidents falling sharply. Do you see any value in the government's approach so far, or are there gaps you think still need addressing?
10: Well, I think when you've got a big spend on refurbishing these trains, you need to have a longer-term solution. And there are some that have made some headway into the problem, but we're still seeing the problem is not being fixed. And to just shut down a carriage till the end of time is not a solution. That's not a good outcome for commuters. So most people, 99% of people, just want a safe, reliable journey. If a few idiots want to ruin that, I say throw the book at them.
0: Yeah. The Tangara refurbishment, it's completed one of 55 trains since it was announced in 2024. It's completed that many. What do you think is behind the slow progress, and what would you want to see happen to speed it up more?
10: Well, I think, you know, spending all this time and money on refurbishing trains is good in theory, but when the reality on the ground is one train that I understand isn't on the tracks very much, that's not a solution for commuters. That's a go slow that isn't really getting more trains, it's not getting them to be more reliable, it's pretty much lights out for commuters. So I think there's got to be a better longer term complex, I know that it's complex, but it's got to be a longer term solution that ensures that we've got trains running. It's a big spend for not a lot of outcome, and that's where my criticism is. I think most people just want a train to run on time, and when the only train that they have fixed after 2 years only operates 13% of the time, that isn't a solution.
0: The Shadow Minister for Transport, Natalie Ward, is talking to us here at 2SM. Natalie, many of these trains have been in service for decades. Looking ahead, what should the long-term plan be for the Tangara fleet, and how would you make sure it's delivered?
10: Yeah, I think it's important that we have trains out on the tracks. The refurbishment of very old trains for a big spend, it's $500 million and a lot more on these trains that are extending their life, but not having a longer-term program for ensuring that new carriages, trains are on the track for commuters. You've got to put the passengers at the centre of government policy, and I don't see that this is that longer-term solution. A repaint on an old train might drag it out for a bit longer, but I would like to see for that amount of money being spent, that you have a longer-term program that ensures more newer trains are on the tracks that service commuters. If you only have one for a signature program, this is really taking its time, and I'm not seeing the benefit to commuters. So I would want to see a longer-term program that deals with commuter reliability and accessibility so that people can use the train service that they pay for.
0: Natalie, thank you for giving us time chatting to 2SM and sharing your thoughts on this topic this morning.
10: Much appreciated. Thank you.
0: There you are, joining us for our Wednesday morning. It's the Shadow Minister for Transport, Natalie Ward, briefing us on her thoughts on that particular area there. We want to know what's going on. I agree 100% in what she said. If these people want to continue to skylark and do these things to us, throw the book at them. They were good words that I think she said there, and I support those wholeheartedly. If you'd like to have your say, you can give us a call. Our number, 13 12 69. It is the open line. We'd love to hear from you, and you can share your thoughts on anything you're hearing this morning by calling the open line number. Coming up after 9 o'clock across Australia, it's the Chris Smith Show. Chris will have guests on there and a chance for you to talk also on the open line. Chris Smith across Australia from 9 at 2SM.
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2: A multi-vehicle crash on the M5 westbound approaching Moorebank Avenue causing delays this morning. Citybound on the M5 also very slow after an earlier breakdown in Douglas Park and another in Milperra at the Henry Lawson Drive off-ramp. Don't miss the Formula One Moi and Chandon Australian Grand Prix 2027 returning to Melbourne this April. Tickets on sale October 6, 12pm at grandprix.com.au. I'm Lisa Kowalski with the latest traffic on 2SM 1269.
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19: Good morning, I'm Claire Murphy. The alleged gunman behind the mistaken identity shooting death of an innocent Sydney student is one of three more people charged in relation to the murder. 23-year-old Marco Tapia was shot dead after three people allegedly entered his Glen Alpine home in Sydney Southwest in the early hours of September 1st. Police allege they'd targeted the wrong house and that Tapia was the innocent victim of an intended gangland hit. Three people, two men aged in their 20s and a 16-year-old boy, were arrested in the regional town of Junee and charged with murder. Two other teenage boys were arrested back in September for their alleged role in the murder. The Greens are expected to vote for their new party leader this morning after Larissa Waters was forced to step down due to health issues. South Australian Senator Sarah Hanson-Young has posted on social media that she's asked for her colleagues' support to become their next leader. Deputy Leader Maureen Faruqi and Tasmanian Senator Nick McKim have also put their hands up for the position on a joint ticket. There's also reports David Shoebridge and Steph Hodgins-May are considering doing the same. Vietnamese authorities have charged an Australian human rights activist and two others, alleging they plan to carry out terrorist activities in the country. 50-year-old Hiep Tran was due to meet his wife in Bangkok after travelling to Cambodia to meet with human rights defenders, but he never boarded his flight and hasn't been heard from since September 18. Vietnamese authorities yesterday confirmed they arrested Tran, alleging he and two others had tried to cross the border into Vietnam illegally. The US-based pro-democracy group Viet Tan disputes the accusation, alleging the Vietnamese government abducted the trio while they're in Cambodia, taking them to Vietnam in what they've described as an act of transnational repression. Pregnant women are being reminded to check for syphilis during their pregnancy after new data from Queensland Health shows six babies have died in less than 3 years from an STI in the womb. 55 pregnant women were diagnosed with a sexually transmitted infection so far this year. One baby has died from congenital syphilis, a preventable condition. Last year, three babies also died from the disease, two dying in 2024. Babies that do survive it after birth can front lifelong health conditions. Women are recommended to check three times during pregnancy. Counter-terrorism police investigating the alleged terror plot at a UK RAF base have found no evidence of improvised explosive devices. Investigators said they did locate a quantity of petrol during a search of vehicles at the scene, adding that searches of properties in London had also been carried out, with the sites cordoned off around RAF Fairford now set to be scaled back. The five men arrested on Sunday on suspicion of planning a terror attack were released on bail. The head of UK National Counter-Terrorism Policing saying the men, all aged in their 20s, are subject to stringent conditions and absolutely remain under investigation. US woman Lindsay Clancy was back in court this morning, her lawyer asking for her case to be dismissed. Earlier this month, Clancy's murder trial ended in a mistrial after one juror couldn't agree on acquitting the mother of three who killed her children allegedly while suffering from postpartum psychosis. Miss Clancy's lawyers argued a second trial would violate her right to avoid being tried twice for the same crime, invoking the double jeopardy rule. The judge didn't make a ruling on whether Clancy will be retried, instead scheduling a hearing for November. To sport, and the NRL's best of the best are set to be honoured tonight at the game's annual Dally M Awards. Brisbane Broncos fullback Tamika Upton's the favourite to take out the women's award. And before the men's vote was taken behind closed doors, Nathan Cleary, who's just undergone surgery to fix a broken ankle he suffered in the Panthers' loss to the Knights on Sunday, led the vote after round 12 with 38 points. Knights coach Justin Holbrook's the front runner to be crowned coach of the year after taking the club from the wooden spoon to the grand final in just one season. And the Socceroos have gone down to Brazil 4-2 to wrap up their friendly series in front of a packed-out Suncorp Stadium. The loss sees the visitors take out the series after last week's 1-1 draw in Townsville, with Australia turning their attention to their next friendly against Qatar in November. To finance, and the Dow Jones is down 130 points this morning at 51,350, and the Australian dollar is currently buying 69.87 US cents. That's Super Radio Network News. Patches of fog in the outer west early this morning, but shaping up to a mostly fine and sunny day. Light winds becoming north to northeasterly around 15 to 25 kilometres, heading for pleasant tops of 26 degrees in the city, 31 in the west. Warm and sunny again tomorrow, with the mercury expected to top out in the low 30s, becoming cloudy with a chance of late showers on Friday, showers and possibly a storm for Saturday. That's the latest 2SM News. I'm Claire Murphy.
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0: The godmother of soul, Aretha Franklin, R-E-S-P-E-C-T. It's respect here at Sydney's 2SM. Now 22 minutes to 8. It's the Tim Webster Breakfast Show. Dave Cochran keeping the seat warm while Tim's away. He returns next Tuesday morning after the long weekend. Hey, if you've got a bike and a bit of spare time this October, here's a great reason to use them. Ride for the Kids is Australia's leading cycling challenge, and it's raising money for Brainwave Australia, the only national charity supporting children with brain conditions and their families. Now this year's a big one too, with Brainwave celebrating 30 years of funding therapy, life-saving equipment and moments of joy for families who need it most. The best part is you don't need to be an elite cyclist to get involved. You can ride on the road, at the gym or around the block. Joining me now, Brainwave's fundraising director, Kristen Flanagan. Kristen, good morning and welcome to 2SM.
1: Oh, good morning, David. Thank you so much for having me.
0: Now, Brainwave celebrating, as I said, 30 years this year. How has the charity changed since it started and what hasn't changed at all?
1: Such a great question. It's actually changed, in some ways it's changed a lot, in others not so much. So when we began, we were started by the wonderful Josephine Nichols, and her child had a brain tumour and he was treated in the Royal Children's Hospital. And when they first began, it was very much around equipment for within the hospital, so equipment in theatre and equipment on the wards. Over time, not too far from the beginning, as they were on the ward in the hospital and he was recovering, they sort of looked around and noticed that there was other people that were involved in this too, and it was the family around the child. So it was the siblings, and it was siblings sort of experiencing something really unique as well, and often they were pushed to the side a tiny bit to focus on the child who was really unwell. So she noticed this need for connection between families, so between siblings who understood within other families, they understood what that experience is like because it's so unique, and connection has become one of the things that has stayed from the beginning. So connection's a really big part of what we do at Brainwave, so we connect families with others who genuinely understand what they're going through. And then we do look at therapy and equipment funding for the family though. So it's practical support for the family and its assistance during hospital stays, and then help navigating those incredibly complex systems that families find themselves in all of a sudden, that brand new landscape with juggling everything and the enormous uncertainty about what comes next.
0: You're now supporting more than 1,900 children and their families. What does a family's life often look like when they first reach out to Brainwave?
1: It's such a great question. It's often facilitated through the hospital. So we work with all the children's hospitals around Australia. And when a child is diagnosed or has a brain injury, the families suddenly find themselves navigating a brand new landscape. They're learning a medical language that they haven't heard before. They're looking at juggling hospital care, home commitments, work commitments, therapy appointments, advocacy. There's so much advocacy involved, making systems work together. And it's that enormous uncertainty, and not to mention the way that the family dynamics actually then change and the guilt that comes along with that. So we work in that space between medical care and everyday life.
0: Kristen, when someone donates, where does the money actually go? Can you give us an example of what a few hundred dollars might pay for?
1: Yeah, so we've got, trying to think of some dollar figures for you. So about $600 or just under $600 would send six of our bare essential backpacks to a children's hospital. Mm-hmm. So when a child is newly diagnosed on the ward or they've got an unexpected hospital admission, they're provided with one of our bare essential backpacks, which has a range of sort of practical items from keep cups to non-slip socks for the parents, to tea, to toiletries, to a beautiful teddy bear for the child that's in hospital, to some activities for siblings. So that's one thing. Then about $39 would provide a ticket to a family member to attend one of our kids and sibs days or family days during the holidays. And then $150 would give one person within a family, so an extra family member, a spot on our Camp Brainwave that we do once a year. That's one of our wonderful programs that people really talk about.
0: Kristen, Ride for Kids, it's open for everyone, from gym riders, as I said, on the intro to school groups. What are some of the most creative or memorable ways people have taken part?
1: Oh, that's a really good question. Yeah. We've had, last year we had an uncle who got a mountain bike out of his garage and rode across Tasmania in some pretty horrific weather conditions.
0: Wow.
1: And this year we've got our CEO next week is riding a tandem bike with a friend of his. Mm. So that should be very interesting.
0: Wow. And now, for listeners who are hearing this, thinking, hey, that's something I could do, something I could get involved in, and they'd like to sign up, but they haven't, say, ridden in years or anything like that, what would you say to them about doing that and getting involved this October?
1: It is something that it's really important to us that this is an accessible challenge. So that means that people can take part in it in a way that really makes sense for them. So they could be setting a really small challenge that's actually riding around the block. You choose your own goal. So whether that's riding around the block in your neighbourhood, taking on a Tour de France stage, or hopping on a stationary bike at the gym. So ideally it's a little bit of a challenge for you, but that challenge might be just finding time to get on a bike and bringing people around you. And if people can't or are unable to cycle, but they still really want to help. It's even sharing someone's fundraising page or talking about Ride for the Kids is incredibly valuable. It can introduce Ride for the Kids to people who may never heard of Brainwave or who may be serious cyclists. So simply spreading the word is really helpful as well.
0: Mm. Tell me about the website where we can find out more details.
1: Yes, so it's free. It takes a few minutes. And if you jump on rideforthekids.org.au, you can register for free. We've got lots of incentives as well. But as you're fundraising, we've got some wonderful partners, especially Pedlar, who have donated some premium cycling gear that we've got as well to give to you. So if you jump on rideforthekids.org.au, it will take you a few minutes to sign up, and then we will support you along the way, and then you ride your way throughout October.
0: It's a lot of fun. It's been going on, big celebration, 30 years of it. Ride for Kids, Australia's leading cycling challenge in October. Brainwave's fundraising director, Kristen Flanagan, joining us. Thank you so much for explaining it to us, Kristen. We wish you all the very best with the fundraising.
1: Thank you so much, Dave. All the best.
0: Yep, joining us here on Sydney's 2SM. Not too far away, our guests continue. You may remember yesterday morning, just before 9 o'clock, we spoke to the Lord Mayor of Newcastle. We spoke to him about preparations in and around Newcastle for this weekend's grand final. Today we're excited to talk to the Waverley Mayor, which is Stephen Lewis. He's going to talk to us around 10 to 9. So he's going to let us know how Sydney's coming together for the grand final, and especially the eastern suburbs. So it'll be a lot of fun to have a talk to the Waverley Mayor, Stephen Lewis, coming up around 10 to 9 this morning here at 2SM.
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3: Delays building the M4 tunnel westbound towards Burwood due to a motorcycle breakdown. We've got delays banking back to the on-ramp of Parramatta Road and the M5 under speed citybound this morning, 35 minutes from Preston's to Kingsgrove. The Snooze Flash Sale is on now with 20 to 50% off an amazing range. Hurry, the Snooze Flash Sale must end Sunday. It's amazing what a little snooze can do. I'm Lisa Kowalski with the latest traffic on 2SM 1269.
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0: Now, 11 minutes to 8 here at Sydney's 2SM. Newcastle are buzzing at the moment. For the first time in 25 years, the Knights are in a men's grand final. Sunday night, they take on the Roosters at Accor Stadium, but the build-up hasn't been without drama. A remorseful Phoenix Crossland has apologised to Nathan Cleary after being handed a four-game ban for a tackle that left the Penrith halfback with a fractured leg, and that rules him out of Sunday's decider. We thought we'd talk to someone who has been very close to grand finals, especially from the Knights area, back in the 2001 Premiership. He was the coach. This week he's provided a character reference for Crossland at the Judiciary alongside Knights great Mark Hughes. Premiership winning coach Michael Hagan joins me now. Hagues, good morning. How are you?
8: Morning, Dave. Going well, thank you. You?
0: Oh, not too bad at all. Now, Michael, please tell me your thoughts on what has been handed down, that decision on Phoenix Crossland, because a lot of people would like to know your thoughts. You were very close to it.
8: Yeah, I mean, it's a difficult one, and no one wants to see that type of injury. And I know Nathan personally really well, and his dad and his mum and family. So that was the first traumatising part of that event. And then, of course, Phoenix was the person that got himself in that position. And, I mean, he's made over 1,000 tackles this year, hasn't put anyone in any danger at any stage, and just got it wrong, unfortunately. And the judiciary had to deal with it because of the severity of the injury. And sadly, Phoenix is going to be unavailable for the Knights on Sunday, but he's handled it well. He's a champion young bloke. He's been the Danny Badiris medalist this year, so it tells you how well he's respected by his peers at the Newcastle Knights and the football club. But he'll be supporting Harrison Graham, and Tommy Cant will have to come on and do a bit of a job against the Roosters at dummy half on Sunday. But a tough situation, but I think it's been dealt with quickly, and the outcome was always going to be a difficult one, but that's unfortunately sometimes that happens in our game. And you've got to cop that on the chin, and he's done that, and the Knights will move on and look forward to Sunday.
0: Michael, I've got to talk to you about Sunday's game against the Panthers. People are on the edge of their seat. It's one of the most exciting games of all time, be it any form of game, whether it's a finals game, a grand final, or any level of game. We've seen emotion through some of the former players. Matthew Johns hit tears on TV. Andrew Johns shaking and crying in the commentator's box. You were in the coach's box the last time Newcastle won a grand final in 2001. What's the feeling that you're gauging around town and from your peers?
8: Yeah, I'm seeing and feeling similar emotion around the team this year. The fact they've been underdogs in every semi-final they've played in so far, they've been well outsiders. They'll be outsiders again on Sunday. And we had a very similar scenario when we were involved back in 2001. We sort of gave ourselves a chance as a group back then, even though the punters and everyone else outside of that probably didn't give us much hope against Parramatta, and they were the form team of that season. So I do like the similarities. I like the mix of senior players like Tyson Frizzell and Dane Gagai and Kalen Ponga. And they're playing alongside some of these tremendous young players that don't seem to have too much fear. They're playing with a lot of confidence, and they seem to be enjoying it and loving each other's company. So that was, again, a big part of our campaign 2001. And we're all still great mates from that time. And there'll be a heap of those old boys that played in that game supporting the team on Sunday night.
0: Michael, take us through what it's like, grand final week leading up to the big game. How do you keep the young group focused when the whole city, the whole country is reaching out, screaming out, wanting to know about them and what's going on?
8: Yeah, I think it's important that you embrace it and that you enjoy it. And I think the Knights, from what I can see, will be doing exactly that. They'll have a fan day today where they might have, you know, Newcastle might have 10 or 15,000 fans come along to that session at McDonald Jones Stadium this morning. They'll be at the grand final breakfast or event tomorrow morning, and they'll have a bit of travel and stuff to sort out. But I think, again, you've got to take that on board. You've got to soak it all in, not get too wound up too early. And I think Justin Holbrook's got a pretty calm, relaxed nature, and he's been great for them this year. They've dealt with a bit of adversity with, you know, Jacob Safidi suspended for 4 weeks, Trey Mooney injured for the rest of the year. Dylan Brown, of course, unavailable with an ACL, and they've just got on with it. So I think this week will be similar. Mm. I don't think that'll shift their mentality too much. And they've still got some great players in Fletcher Sharp, Kalen Ponga, Bradman Best, Dane Gagai, and the wingers who are both scoring tries for fun. So I still think they've got enough points in them, and they've just got to do a good job defensively against the Roosters forward pack, who are going to be tough, and they're a quality team as well.
0: Tell me your thoughts on this one. What's the nerves and expectation going to be like for Harrison Graham? He's set to start the grand final, I think, at hooker in for Crossland's absence.
8: Yeah, it'll be a big step up. I mean, but he has started in games that they've won before this year, including, I think, maybe against Canberra in Canberra. He's been very much part of the 18-man squad for, you know, the last 15 or so weeks. He's fit. He's quite skillful. He actually adds a little bit of attack to their creativity, to be honest. So, again, he's a little bit older. I think he's maybe 25, and I'm sure he'll understand his role. And I'm sure Justin and Danny Badiris will be in his corner as well, a former champion hooker at the club who's on the coaching staff. So I'm sure he'll be fine. And, you know, they'll need to give him a rest at some stage. And Tommy Cant's done a great job deputising as a dummy half as well. So I think they'll be able to handle that, and yeah, I'm sure he'll enjoy it and he'll do a good job.
0: Newcastle Knights premiership winning coach Michael Hagan on the line with us now talking. I want to go back to 1936 for this one. It was the last time an NRL debut and made a debut in a grand final with Eddie Lockhart. And this weekend, it's 19-year-old Diesel Hagan who will be the first player to make his NRL debut since then. Now, Diesel Hagan, not a relative of yours, just the same name. Is that correct?
8: Yeah, just shares the same surname, and the reason I know that is because he's quite fast and skillful, and I was quite slow when I played. So the DNA test was quite conclusive. I think that there's no relation there at all.
0: Okay,
8: but he's a champion young bloke. I know his family. He's done good things at SG ball level. He's coming to New South Wales Cup, and he is a very much a player on the rise.
0: Tell me, Michael, last question for you today. Expectation for the Newcastle Knights and for the Newcastle supporters this weekend. What do you think?
8: Well, I've tipped them to win the last 3 weeks. I'm tipping them to win this week by 6, and I'm saying Kalen Ponga will be the Clive Churchill medalist. There you go.
0: Quick one, Dally M's tonight. I know I told you last question. Dally M tonight, what do you think?
8: I think it would be Nathan Cleary.
0: That'd be great.
8: Some sort of consolation given the year that he's had. And
0: yeah.
8: What a champion young player he's been. Hasn't won that before either, I don't believe. And I think that would be a fitting end to his season.
0: All right. So cool. Thank you for giving us some time, Hags. Always great to talk to you, and we thank you. And we hope you are celebrating with the rest of all the boys and you enjoy the game on Sunday night.
8: Will do. Enjoy it. Always a great time of year.
0: There we go. Great to talk to you. Giving us some time here at 2SM. It is the former premiership-winning coach. The last time, 25 years ago, the 2001 Grand Final for the Newcastle Knights. Michael Hagan joining us here at Sydney's 2SM. Now, I want to tell you one more thing, okay? We're reaching out. Anyone from the Sydney City Roosters, please talk to us at 2SM. We've got time to talk to you. Because you might have people saying, oh, why is he talk to them for? You know, why can't we? We want, you know what the most difficult thing is that there's nobody that wants to really talk. They've kind of closed ranks for media. The Sydney City Roosters have closed ranks, and they're not really giving themselves availability to open up to talk to people. So we would love it. If we can get a coach, if we can get an assistant, and we can get a former great tomorrow or the next day that would like to talk to us, we would love to do that here at Sydney's 2SM. The latest news coming up after this.
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3: In Des Moines, we're seeing a bit of congestion citybound on Victoria Road just off the Gladesville Bridge. And the M5, a little bit of congestion this morning. Preston's to the main tunnel, a 28-minute run. 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I'm Lisa Kowalski with the latest traffic on 2SM 1269.
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15: Good morning, I'm Claire Murphy. OpenAI has apologised after rogue agents hacked US and Australian government sites. It's pledged funding to help the Australian government strengthen its cyber defence, saying it should have handled its response better. OpenAI has pledged to rebuild trust with the Australian people and take accountability for the incident. The company's top executives will fly to Australia from the US next week to appear before a joint select committee on artificial intelligence, also cancelling the release of their new model, citing safety concerns. The Greens are expected to vote for their new party leader this morning after Larissa Waters was forced to step down due to a worsening kidney condition. South Australian Senator Sarah Hanson-Young posted on social media that she's asked for her colleagues' support to become their next leader. Deputy Leader Maureen Faruqi and Tasmanian Senator Nick McKim also putting their hands up for the position on a joint ticket, with reports David Shoebridge and Steph Hodgins-May also considering to do the same. Interest rates have been lifted to a 15-year high. The Reserve Bank of Australia yesterday increasing the cash rate by 25 basis points to 4.6%. The decision largely driven by conflict in the Middle East driving up fuel prices, global energy costs coming in higher than anticipated for August, and AI-related demand. It means Aussie borrowers will have to fork out roughly an extra $100 a month on repayments of a loan of $731,000. It's the fourth increase this year in a bid to bring inflation back down between the RBA's target range of 2 to 3%. The alleged gunman behind the mistaken identity shooting death of an innocent Sydney student is one of three more people charged in relation to the murder. 23-year-old Marco Tapia was shot dead after three people allegedly entered his Glen Alpine home in Sydney's southwest in the early hours of September 1. Police allege they'd targeted the wrong house and that Tapia was the innocent victim of an intended gangland hit. Three people, two men aged in their 20s and a 16-year-old boy, were arrested in the regional town of Junee and charged with murder. There's been an increase in the number of home batteries and rooftop solar panels being installed across the country. Rooftop solar and consumer battery storage capacity is becoming more popular on the back of rising energy costs. Chris O'Keefe from the Clean Energy Council says the sector is going from strength to strength.
16: Volatility right around the world continues to hit the Australian bowser, continues to impact Australian families. You can see that they've had a gutful of it, and a 35% increase in installing rooftop solar and then pairing them with batteries to save themselves a lot of money is not a small jump. A record number of Australian rooftops now have rooftop solar.
15: An excavator will be brought in to remove a giant decomposing whale carcass from Perth's city beach. The animal, which is estimated to weigh more than 30 tonnes and measuring around 6 metres in length, has attracted crowds of curious onlookers after it was spotted Monday morning. Despite an exclusion zone being set up around the carcass, a spokesperson for the local council said some have been breaching that to get closer. The beach has been closed for several kilometres in both directions due to the dead whale attracting a number of sharks. To sport, and the Socceroos have gone down to Brazil 4-2, wrapping up their friendly series in front of a packed Suncorp Stadium. The visitors opened the scoring after just 3 minutes before Australia hit back with a pair of goals in the space.

0: attracted crowds of curious onlookers after it was spotted Monday morning. Despite an exclusion zone being set up around the carcass, a spokesperson for the local council said some have been breaching that to get closer. The beach has been closed for several kilometres in both directions due to the dead whale attracting a number of sharks. To sport, and the Socceroos have gone down to Brazil 4-2, wrapping up their friendly series in front of a packed Suncorp Stadium. The visitors opened the scoring after just 3 minutes before Australia hit back with a pair of goals in the space of 5 minutes, taking the lead. A penalty right on half-time saw Brazil level the scores before securing the result with a second-half double. Knights hooker Phoenix Crossland has been handed a four-match ban after fronting the NRL judiciary last night. He will now officially miss Sunday's grand final. The Kiwi number 9 entered an early guilty plea for the hip drop tackle, which left Panther star Nathan Cleary in hospital with a broken ankle. And the NRL's best of the best are said to be honoured tonight at the game's annual Dally M Awards. Brisbane Broncos fullback Tamika Upton's the favourite to take out the women's award, with Nathan Cleary leading the vote before they went behind closed doors. To finance, and the Dow Jones closed down 130 points this morning at 51,350, and the Australian dollar is currently buying 69.86 US cents. That's Super Radio Network News. Patches of fog in the outer west early this morning, but shaping up to a mostly fine and sunny day. Light winds becoming north to northeasterly around 15 to 25 kilometres, heading for pleasant tops of 26 degrees in the city, 31 in the west. Warm and sunny again tomorrow, with the mercury expected to top out in the low 30s, becoming cloudy with a chance of late showers on Friday, showers and possibly a storm for Saturday. That's the latest 2SM News. I'm Claire Murphy.
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2: Good morning, Sydney. What a great day. Oh, picture perfect today. We are loving it. And we're aiming for about 26 degrees, so it's going to warm up today, that's for sure. Very sunny, no rain in sight. So let's make the most of it and enjoy the day. We're taking your calls on 13 12 69 if you'd like to be part of the open line. All you have to do is give us a call. 13 12 69 is the number. Now, I see an expert panel of New South Wales Parliament wants tougher penalties for overly loud cars, including licence suspensions and even crushing repeat offenders' vehicles. Car lovers are furious over this one. The debate's got plenty of noise on both sides. The panel argues the current maximum fine of $1,200 simply isn't enough to stop people driving deafening cars. The New South Wales EPA only recently doubled that fine, and the proposal struck a nerve. A video on the topic was shared by thousands, drawing hundreds of angry comments. Many called it ridiculous, insane, or revenue-raising at its finest. One commentator pointed out the noise fine is already higher than a red light fine, despite the far greater danger of running a red. And another said it punished enthusiasts over a non-critical safety issue. On the other side is Bayside Council Deputy Mayor Heidi Lee Douglas. Her council's hosted an early trial of noise cameras. She's pushing for a three strikes approach. Fines would rise with each offence, and after the third, the car would be crushed. She says the only pushback she's had is from Hoons. Now, her point about what residents endure struck with me. One car can disturb hundreds of people, she says. Aftermarket crackle tuning can sound like gunshots going off down the main street. The panel, they had a panel brought in to talk about it. The panel was brought in together by Sydney resident Melanie Tate. It includes voices from police, law, health and urban planning. And the key goal is closing a legal gap. Right now, AI-powered noise cameras can detect breaches, but they can't be linked to fines in New South Wales. The Independent MP, Alex Greenwich, wants the major parties to fix that before next year's state election. And police say fines alone don't work. Acting Inspector Stephen Plenich from Highway Patrol says drivers he pulls over never ask about the fine. They ask whether they'll lose their license or their car, and many have spent serious money on these vehicles. We're going to go to the phones. 13 12 69 is our number here at 2SM. I think we've got Tony on the line. We're going to have a chat to Tony. He wants to have a talk to us this morning. He's sharing his thoughts. Good morning, Tony. How are you?
3: Good morning, David. What are you doing on 2SM? I thought...
2: Tim's away. Tim's got the week off, so we're looking after it for him. He'll be back on Tuesday.
3: Well, normally, sorry about that, Dave. Richard takes over for if he's off, doesn't he?
2: Yeah, no, Richard's looking after 2HD in Newcastle today, so I got 2SM. I got the hot seats.
3: All right. You're broadcasting in Sandgate or in Sydney?
2: Mate, I'm in Sandgate. Did you want to talk about something else, or do you want to just review what's on the radio, mate? Because I might...

I might leave it at that, Tony. I'll leave it at that. I'm not here to discuss the ins and outs of what's happening and what kind of speaker I've got or what kind of microphone here. I'm just trying to do a radio program, so we're into talking about that if we can. 13 12 69 is the number. Coming your way, we're going to have a guest joining us this morning Shane Oliver. Shane's from AMP. He's going to talk to us about the interest rates, the big announcement that happened yesterday. We had a huge announcement on that with the rise and the implications of that. We've spoken about that a bit this morning. So he'll be our guest and we'll talk to him about that in a matter of moments here at Sydney's 2SM.

0: 1269, Sydney's 2SM, Ronan Keating, Life is a Roller Coaster. Gee, this one stopped me in my tracks. I wasn't aware of this, but former ABC presenter Margaret Throsby, she's in hospital with a broken hip, a broken thumb and head injuries after two teenagers on an e-bike knocked her down on a shared pathway in the Illawarra area. Well known for being a wonderful broadcaster across the ABC and on ABC TV for many years, her daughter, singer-songwriter Holly Throsby, described what happened. She said the bike was a large fat tired model electric bike, looked more like a motorcycle. It was carrying two teenage boys. The impact was severe. Holly said her mother broke her hip and thumb and suffered large hematomas on her head. She called it a really sickening scene. Now the teenagers apologized and stayed until police and paramedics arrived. I think that's worth noting. But Holly's bigger point is about the bikes themselves. She says these fat tired e-bikes closely resemble motorbikes, yet it's become normal to see teenagers riding them, often two at a time on the same paths as people walking. Her warning's blunt. Without stronger enforcement, she believes more serious injuries or even deaths are inevitable. Now, the crash comes as New South Wales police crack down on illegally modified and non-compliant e-bikes. Under New South Wales rules, legal e-bikes face strict power and speed limits, and the motor assistance must cut out at 25 kilometres an hour. It's not yet clear whether this bike was compliant, and for now, the focus is on Margaret Throsby's recovery, but her family's experience is likely to add fresh pressure to a debate that's already growing across Sydney and beyond. How do we keep shared paths safe for everyone? 14 past 8 at 2SM.
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2: On the M4 in Holroyd, watch out for a two-car crash citybound over in the right-hand lane at the Church Street exit. La Canberra Building Fire still closing Canterbury Road both ways between Dennis Street and Howden Street. And on the M2, traffic building eastbound into the Lane Cove Tunnel. 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I'm Lisa Kowalski with the latest traffic on 2SM 1269.
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10: It's Breakfast with Dave Cochran. Filling in. Call 13 12 69.
0: If you've got a mortgage, well, it's been a tough week. We know that. The Reserve Bank has lifted interest rates to 4.6%, the highest cash rate since late 2011, and its fourth increase this year. And the RBA isn't ruling out more, saying it'll do what's necessary to bring inflation back to target, including increasing the cash rate further if needed. AMP's Chief Economist Shane Oliver joins me now. Shane, good morning. Thank you for giving us some time here at 2SM.
11: Good morning, Dave. It's my pleasure.
0: Shane, four rate rises in 1 year. Did this latest hike surprise you? And what finally tipped the Reserve Bank's hand?
11: Look, it didn't surprise me, and it wasn't a surprise to, I think, any other economist out there. It seemed to be pretty much the consensus. The money markets had almost 93% factored it in. And it largely flowed from the string of events since the last meeting back in August. We got higher than expected inflation in July. We've seen the renewed rise in oil prices and, of course, petrol prices pushing up to $2.40, diesel a lot higher. More evidence that the massive building of AI data centres is adding to costs in the economy. And, of course, the Reserve Bank, I guess, has acknowledged a slowing in the economy but is still a little bit concerned that it's still adding to demand. The demand is still strong and we have capacity problems in the economy which then result in higher prices. So all of those things came together, if you like, and tipped the Reserve Bank over into another hike. And as you say, there's still warning of more to come.
0: Well, let's talk dollars. For a typical Sydney family with a big mortgage, what does this hike and the three before it add to their monthly repayments?
11: Well, each 0.25% adds about $110 to your monthly mortgage payments. That, of course, is over and above your repayment of principal. The four hikes since January, so we had one in February, March, and then May, and then now, the four hikes would have added about $440. On an annual basis, that's about $5,300 added to extra interest payments. I guess you can extend the loan out and maintain your payments, but that's not such a good outcome either. So it's not a good outcome. And when you put that together with petrol prices, you know, around the south of $2.40, earlier this year, they were, you know, way, way below that. You know, a typical family with a petrol or diesel car is now forking out, on my rough estimates, about an extra $90 a month, I think it is, for fuel. So you've got quite an impost there, north of $500 a month relative to what people were paying for their mortgage and their fuel back in January.
0: The RBA says the door's open to more increases, Shane. Where do you think rates peak and when might Sydney homeowners see some relief?
11: Look, to be honest with you, I'm nervously optimistic that we may have seen the peak. The Reserve Bank's not going to tell us that for a long time. I think there's a lot of evidence out there that people are really starting to struggle with their mortgage. We've now got rates above where they were back in the last tightening cycle that concluded in 2023. So we've got the highest rates in 15 years. We saw household spending numbers yesterday sort of stall out in the month of August. They actually fell if you exclude the impact of higher petrol price spending. We've got obviously the big downturn in the property market. That's going to lead to a loss of wealth. People will feel poorer as their house comes down and they usually spend less in response to that. Home building numbers, yeah, building approvals, they're all looking a lot softer. Business investment's still strong, but the overall picture is one of a slowing economy. And that's also evident in the labour market with unemployment drifting up last week to 4.6%. So I think all these things will enable the Reserve Bank to leave rates on hold going forward. But I'd have to say it's a close call and I'm not going to totally rule out another rate hike. I think it's still a high risk. But that said, I think the Reserve Bank's going to sound tough for a while to come. They're going to continue to say, even if we get to the November meeting where they leave rates on hold, which I think they probably will, they'll say, this is just a wait and assess. We will still do whatever it is to get inflation back under control, including possibly raising interest rates again. So that warning will be there for a while, yes, and I don't think they'll be in a position to cut until the second half of next year as the economy cools, taking pressure off inflation. So it's hopefully, won't go any higher, but don't expect any rate relief for a long time.
0: Now, for someone who's stretched to buy in the last couple of years, what practical steps should they be taking right now, Shane?
11: Well, that's a good question. I think the first thing to do is, if you did buy in the last year and you've got your mortgage rate, one thing you can do is phone up the bank and say, look, I'm thinking of looking around to get a better rate. They don't want to lose you as a customer. There's a good chance they might knock, I don't know, 25 basis points off or something, 0.25% or whatever it is. Like I did that a couple of years ago and most people, or a lot of people try that and it usually works. So you can get a bit of relief that way. Another one is, if possible, continue to pay down your mortgage as quickly as possible if you've got some spare income. I know that's going to be difficult for a lot of people. Another option, of course, is if you really are struggling, the bank does not want to see you default on your mortgage, and nor do you, go and have a chat with the bank. And they can often do things to, I guess, you know, stretch out the term of the loan, to reduce the payments. You can go interest only for a little period, because I don't think interest rates are going to stay this high forever. Well, they'll come down eventually next year, sometime later next year. And so you might be able to go interest only for 12 months, say. So there are various options that, can be done, you know, for someone who got in. But I must admit, if you got in the last 6 months, it's going to feel kind of painful, because you're not only paying higher mortgages, but the value of your property's gone down. And if you got in with the 5% deposit scheme as a first-time buyer, then you quite possibly now in negative equity in some cities like Sydney and Melbourne.
0: So what does a 4.6% cash rate do to Sydney's property market? Should buyers be waiting, or is there an opportunity here?
11: Look, there is an opportunity here. It's always hard to time the market. I don't have a perfect crystal ball. But that said, I don't think people need to hurry. I think there's more data downside out there. We're going to get some new property price data for September. It'll come out, will be released officially tomorrow morning, and it'll probably show another fall in property prices. Nationally, I think we're going to be down almost close to 5%, pushing towards 5% from the highs early this year. But I think there's another 5% or more to go. I think there's more downside out there. So that's why I don't think those looking around need to rush. Always hard to time the market, but I think there is more downside out there, because this latest interest rate hike will just add to the pressure. It'll just keep more buyers on the sidelines. We've got the tax changes for investors. That's keeping many investors on the sidelines, and confidence levels are very low given all of this, and of course the events in the Middle East and the higher petrol prices and so on. So I think there is more downside out there. So people trying to get in probably don't need to rush at this point.
0: Unions have warned this could cost jobs. How close are we to the Reserve Bank pushing too hard and tipping the economy and Sydney households into real trouble?
11: That is the real risk, I reckon. You never quite know where the tipping point is. You know, you do one hike, another hike. There's an old saying, like three steps and a stumble or something in relation to US interest rates. You raise interest rates a bit, then a bit again, a bit more, and then you have a stumble. The economy has a stumble. So maybe we're at that tipping point. I don't quite know. It's always hard to work out. But I do know that interest payments as a share of household income in Australia are almost back to the record they, or to the levels they got to a few years ago, and they're almost back to the levels prior to the GFC, which did create big problems going into the GFC. So I think we're getting closer to that tipping point. The risk is, I think the big risk for the property market and the economy generally, is if rates go up so much, causing more mortgage stress, at the same time as the economy slows, people stop spending as much, the economy slows and unemployment goes up, that could create big problems. At the moment, we don't have high unemployment, but if we got high unemployment, that would be a double whammy for households. You've got to pay higher rates, but, you know, some would lose their jobs. That would be a real problem. So I think that risk is there, and that's why the Reserve Bank has to be a little bit cautious going forward. I don't agree with these views that they should be hiking by 100 basis points or 50 basis points just to get it over with. I think they could really tip us over the edge, but we are getting closer to that point, and that's why I think, one of the reasons why I think we're probably at the top.
0: Thank you for giving us some time this morning, as always, Shane. Much appreciated.
11: My pleasure, Dave. Thanks for having me.
0: AMP's chief economist joining us here on 2SM, Shane Oliver, and some very interesting thoughts there on what happened with the rate rise yesterday. Just a reminder to you, coming your way after 9 this morning, we have got, across Australia, Chris Smith. He'll be taking your calls on 13 12 69. Some special guests joining him and a whole host more. In fact, we'll find out what is on with Chris Smith coming up after the latest news. We've got the latest news from the 2SM news desk with Claire Murphy coming your way soon. soon. And a reminder to you, big long weekend coming up this weekend. A couple of highlights. Saturday night, Jukebox Saturday night is on from 6. Sunday night, we've got the grand final on from 6. And Monday morning on 2SM Breakfast, we've got Richard King joining you and taking your calls right through from 6 to midday. That's the long weekend ahead here at Sydney's 2SM.
12: 2SM, Sydney traffic.
2: A building fire overnight in Brookvale has two of three southbound lanes closed along Pittwater Road. Only the right-hand lane is open at Winborne Road. In Lakemba, Canterbury Road has reopened both ways with contraflow conditions in place. Spotlight's over $30 million clearance sale is on now. Hurry into Spotlight while stocks last. Exclusions and T's and C's apply. Sale ends Tuesday, 6th October 2026. I'm Lisa Kowalski with the latest traffic on 2SM 1269.
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20: Issued an apology over its agent breaching a Medicare statistics portal during a training exercise back in June. The company, which did not notify the Australian government until early September via a Public Services Australia email, admitted they were at fault, releasing a statement saying, "We should have handled our response better, we are sorry, and working to do better in the future." The company will now set up its own Australian-based task force, using local expertise to try and bolster the Australian government's cybersecurity defences. Mortgage holders have been given no relief, with interest rates lifted to a 15-year high. The Reserve Bank of Australia has increased the cash rate by 25 basis points to 4.6%, the decision largely driven by conflict in the Middle East driving up fuel prices, global energy costs much higher than anticipated in August, and AI-related demand. It means local borrowers will have to fork out roughly an extra $100 a month on repayments of a loan of $731,000. The Greens are expected to vote in their new party leader this morning after Larissa Waters was forced to step down due to health concerns. South Australian Senator Sarah Hanson-Young has posted on social media that she's asked for her colleagues' support to become their new leader. Deputy Leader Maureen Faruqi and Tasmanian Senator Nick McKim also put their hands up for the position on a joint ticket. The alleged gunman behind the mistaken identity shooting death of an innocent Sydney student is one of three more people charged in relation to the murder. 23-year-old Marco Tapia was shot dead after three people allegedly entered his Glen Alpine home in Sydney Southwest in the early hours of September 1. Police allege they'd targeted the wrong house and that Tapia was the innocent victim of an intended gangland hit. Three people, two men aged in their 20s and a 16-year-old boy, were arrested in the regional town of Junee and charged with murder. Counter-terrorism police investigating the alleged terror plot at a UK RAF base have found no evidence of improvised explosive devices. Investigators said they did locate a quantity of petrol during a search of the vehicles at the scene, adding that searches of properties in London had also been carried out, with the sites cordoned off around RAF Fairford now set to be scaled back. The five men arrested on Sunday on suspicion of planning a terror attack were released on bail. The head of UK National Counter-Terrorism Policing saying the men, all aged in their 20s, are subject to stringent conditions and absolutely remain under investigation. Former Knights player turned commentator Andrew Johns has called for Silverchair to play the pre-show entertainment at this Sunday's NRL Grand Final. The rugby league legend famously broke into 15-year-old Silverchair frontman Daniel Johns' house in Newcastle early in the morning following the Newcastle Knights' 1997 Premiership Grand Final victory to drag him out of bed for the team's Mad Monday celebrations. Speaking on Channel 9, Johns says he can't employ that same tactic again.
3: Now we're trying to get Silverchair to play. I can't kidnap Daniel again. Daniel, if you're watching, sorry, mate.
21: Mate, I don't know.
3: Me and Matthew sent him a couple of messages. Could you imagine Silverchair playing 15 minutes before kickoff? You'd have 75,000 Novocastrians singing along with Silverchair.
20: Night to sport, and Knights hooker Phoenix Crossland has been handed a four-match ban for the hip drop tackle, which left Panthers star Nathan Cleary in hospital with a broken ankle. The Kiwi apologised to everyone in the game and said his focus is now on helping his team prepare for Sunday's grand final against the Roosters.
22: As soon as I walk out of this building, my focus goes to Newcastle Knights and winning this grand final and helping Harrison Graham prepare as best he can and get a win on Sunday.
20: The NRL's Dally M Awards are on in Sydney tonight. Brisbane Broncos fullback Tamika Upton, the favourite to take out the women's award, with Nathan Cleary the favourite for the men's. Knights coach Justin Holbrook is the front runner to be crowned coach of the year after taking his club from the wooden spoon to the grand final in just one season. And the Socceroos have gone down to Brazil 4-2. The visitors opened the scoring after just 3 minutes before Australia hit back with a pair of goals in the space of 5 minutes to take the lead. A penalty right on halftime saw Brazil level the score before securing the result with a second-half double. To finance, and the Dow Jones closed down 131 points this morning at 51,349, and the Australian dollar is currently buying 69.85 US cents. That's Super Radio Network News. Patches of fog in the outer west early this morning, but shaping up to a mostly fine and sunny day. Light winds becoming north to northeasterly around 15 to 25 kilometres, heading for pleasant tops of 26 degrees in the city, 31 in the west. Warm and sunny again tomorrow, with the mercury expected to top out in the low 30s, becoming cloudy with a chance of late showers on Friday, showers and possibly a storm for Saturday. That's the latest 2SM News. I'm Claire Murphy.
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0: Hey, it's a very good morning to you. Nice to have your company. Thanks for being with us here at 2SM. Coming your way after 9 this morning right across the country, Chris Smith will be with you. Chris Smith is with me now. Good morning, Chris. How are you?
24: Good morning, Dave. Well, I tell you what, I'm lapping up the Knights Grand Final fever at big time, and I've got mates who go for other teams, but yeah, they have jumped on the bandwagon as well. So I think the Knights might have most of the rugby league fraternity, outside, of course, of the Roosters supporters.
0: Chris, I don't know why
24: on their own.
0: They don't want to talk to us.
24: The underdog, the Newcastle Knights, can win. I'm going to catch up with cult hero, two-time premiership winner, Billy Peden on the program today.
0: Yep.
24: Remember Billy? He played prop, he played second row, he played lock. I think he played 5-8 one game.
0: One of the hard men.
24: He's a legend, so we'll talk to Billy a little bit later in the program. Mark Latham is on deck. He'll talk about what is really missing in the Australian economy, which is productivity. And he's pushing for government to do something, maybe a mini-budget, to do something about productivity. Give people a reason to be productive and work hard, which is what we're missing in this inflation debate at the moment.
0: Yes.
24: And I noticed that comedian Jimmy Rees has kind of entered into the comedy of politics overnight. He's done a skit on interest rates, speaking to someone that sounds awfully like Michelle Bullock from the RBA, so I'll play that in the program. And we've got to raise an issue that's occurring out of Wollongong, and it's been publicised this morning by News Corp. Apparently there's a pro-Palestinian group in Wollongong that wants to create a vigil on October 7 in the Crown Street Mall to remember all of those murderers and rapists who fought the good fight on behalf of Palestinians against Israel on October 7. I find this absolutely horrific.
0: Disgusting.
24: We'll talk about that on the program. And what's the bet that we have other pro-Palestinian fans coming out and saying, oh, how about we have one of those in Sydney? How about one in Melbourne? How about one in Brisbane? Yeah. Watch this catch fire. Hopefully we have smart heads and calmer heads that don't allow a repeat of that protest at the Sydney Opera House on October 9 to be repeated. But we'll see whether the Premier does respond to this today. That and more on the program today, but I'm looking forward to Billy Peden.
0: We love it. We'll look forward to that. That is coming up after 9 o'clock right across the country. Chris Smith, and of course, your chance to talk to him on 13 12 69. That is our number. Your chance to have your say and listen in on the special guest that we've just heard of there. There's a lot. It's a very big program from the Castle of Common Sense. That's all coming away after 9 with Chris Smith here on Sydney's 2SM. Pleased to welcome to the radio right now to have a chat to us about the red and yellow flags. They're now back on New South Wales beaches for the new patrol season. It's followed a deadly start to the warmer weather with 9 coastal drownings since July. The government's message, simple, sweep. You've got to swim between the flags. The flags are back. The Emergency Services Minister, Jihad Dib, is with me to have a talk about this. It's an important message, isn't it, Minister?
4: Yeah, g'day, Dave. Mate, you couldn't get more clearer than that at all. Like, we just keep saying swim between the flags, play between the flags, just stay in between the flags. And as you touched on, we've had nine drownings since July, and I've got to say that on top of the ones from last year, not one of those drownings occurred at a patrolled beach during, patrol times in between the flags. So, you know, your best chance of survival is make sure that you could be somewhere where the lifeguards can see you.
0: Minister Dib, why do you think it is that the message is still not getting through to some people?
4: I think there's a range of different things. One, I think some people are a little bit overconfident, so they think they're much better than what they are, and I think they also underestimate the strength of currents. I was down at the beach at the weekend with the raising of the flags. I was at Maroubra, then later on I went to see the crew of Bondi just to wish them all the best after, you know, the tragedies that they've had to endure in the last year. And you could just see the current and the amount of people that are swimming outside the flags. Honestly, man, I was actually pulling my hair out. I thought, what the heck do I need to still say to people? Now, just at Bondi on Saturday, they performed 20 rescues, and every single one of those, could have ended up being a tragedy. So we say, know your swimming ability. Don't be overconfident. Don't swim by yourself. Don't go in there if you've got some alcohol in your system, and just use a bit of common sense.
0: Warm days, they're arriving earlier each year, but patrols only run on weekends and public holidays. Should we be looking at longer or earlier patrol seasons to match the changing climate?
4: Yeah, so we've got that. I mean, let's keep in mind the Surf Lifesavers are volunteers, and I want to tip my hat to them. They're amazing volunteers. We've got 20,000 of them patrolling the beaches. But during the rest of the year, we've got, at other beaches, we've also got paid lifeguards with certain councils. So they run all year round. But the volunteer lifesavers pretty much run, from the 1st of July, which was in this case last weekend of September, right through to April. They are volunteers. It is getting warmer. But we do ask people to be sensible all the time. But we do have paid lifeguards at certain beaches. We can't do it at every single beach, as you can imagine.
0: Minister, the Marley Beach drowning happened at an unpatrolled spot. What's your message to people drawn to quiet, isolated beaches, especially on hot weekdays?
4: Yeah, look, I think the Marley one, again, another tragedy. And we get that. It's like the beauty of our country, and particularly New South Wales, is the coastline. But the dangers that come with that is the real quiet spot where the people just want a bit of serenity or someone wants to get that perfect photo. Again, I come back to that. Don't go by yourself. Know what your swimming ability is. Don't take unnecessary risks. We've started to do things at unpatrolled beaches, like now inserting like these emergency beacons that can then activate somebody from another beach nearby. But the truth is we also need people to just, you know, be as sensible as they can. Know that when you go into the water, you are taking risks, and know what those risks are. We don't want people to have a you know, a great day to turn into a tragedy for a family. And that's happened far too often in the last summer.
0: Emergency Services Minister Jihad Dib with us here on 2SM. You've got more than 70 drones flying over 90-plus beaches. Beyond sharks, how much are they helping lifesavers spot swimmers in trouble, these drones, and your thoughts on those, please, Minister?
4: Yeah, well, Dave, I mean, this has been, call it the added bonus. Like, New South Wales government put in $120 million basically for shark surveillance. We saw last summer what had happened there. And look, as the water gets warmer and we're seeing that, the sharks are getting closer to the water. So that's what the drones are for in the first instance. But they've also had now, I've now got evidence of them actually discovering swimmers in trouble. They uncovered a tragedy the other day where somebody was found face down in the water. They're basically patrolling all the waterways. So whilst initially they were set up for the sharks, they're now just set up for observation in general. And we've, you know, Surf Life Saving operates them through their, what they call their unmanned aircraft, you know, like the pilot's UAVs. And just as a little side thing, there's one particular beach where I love this. I'd say anyone can volunteer, where some people who physically have got a disability and can't be lifesavers by, say, being on the water, are actually running the drones. And I just think that's such a beautiful inclusion piece.
0: That is great. Hey, look, while I've got you, it would be remiss of me not to ask this, as you put your other hat on just for a moment as we turn to roads. The upgraded digital driver licence being trialled in Western Sydney and Blue Mountains. Can you expand on that a little bit for us, please, while we've got you there?
4: Yeah. This is a great idea. We've been working on this for quite some time. We know that we've got the digital license, but look, it's been a long time since you know, I've been asked if I'm under 18. But every time, obviously, a lot older than that. But I still have to present my ID. Now, when I go to a club or a pub, I'm handing over, say, my license, and it's got all the details. It's got where I live, you know, the date of birth. Things that probably don't need to be shared. And we've seen that some of that stuff can get lost or it can be hacked into. What we're working on then is this trial now with the new digital license, which is the same as the license you've got, just an upgraded version, but you decide what information you need to share. So if I'm going, like, for example, I'm going to go to the Panthers Club now. If I go to the Panthers Club and they just need to know that I'm over 18, I choose to show just that bit, and it gives a tick with a special unique QR code that says I'm over 18, that data isn't stored, I'm not oversharing data, no other personal details are given. And I think this is a really important step in making sure we protect people's identity, particularly as we're seeing more and more things go digital, but we're also seeing more and more situations of people having their identity stolen.
0: Minister, this trial, how long do you see it going for and a possible full rollout?
4: Well, I would hope, I mean, we're starting it out now, and I would hope that we'd be able to get the full rollout soon. The reason we do a trial, I think we've got about 19,000 people have already registered to trial. This is obvious, this is what the community wants. We'll iron out any kinks in it. I'd like to see it roll out as soon as possible right across the state, but we're just going to run with the trial. It's not an open-ended trial. We need to get a proof of concept. We need a certain number of people, but we also need to make sure that it works. But we also are working really closely with Clubs New South Wales, and I've got to give a shout-out here to Rebecca Ryan, the CEO, has been so much on board with this, and, you know, for them to be able to get this technology. But ultimately what it does, mate, is it really tries to protect your identity. Another example that I give, sorry, I'm just adding a bit more here, is if I've got kids, so I've got teenagers who might, say, go to a nightclub, you know, they're 19 years of age, I don't want them to hand over all their personal information. I just want them to prove that they're over 18. So there's another safety element in it. People don't need to know where they live. If all is required by law is to say that you're over 18, that's all that we need to show. And this new digital license, I think, will allow us to do that. So that's why we're doing the trial.
0: Fantastic. Hey, look, thank you so much for giving us some time here at 2SM and explaining those two areas for us this morning. We're much appreciated.
4: No, my pleasure, mate. And I'm looking forward. I'm looking forward to that combo of Screaming Jets and Silverchair. I tell you what, as a long-suffering Dragons fan, I'm a little bit jealous of the Knights fans.
0: We can't wait.
4: It's a great game at the weekend.
0: We'll see if it happens, and thank you. You take care. There he is, Minister Jihad Dib, joining us here at Sydney's 2SM and enlightening us on his thoughts on a couple of areas there that he wears hats for, and we thank him so much for that here at Sydney's 2SM. A short break, and coming up soon, we are talking to the Waverley Mayor. We had to talk to the Newcastle Lord Mayor. The Waverley Mayor, he's going to talk to us about how the Sydney City area is coming alive. Sydney are embracing the Roosters in the grand final this weekend. We'll talk to him after this at 2SM.
23: 2SM, Sydney traffic.
2: The Roseville interchange very slow with traffic coming from the M4 tunnel and City West Link heading over the Anzac Bridge and in Mascot bunched up along Qantas and Joyce Drive at the domestic airport terminal. 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And they're now open in Parramatta, Ashfield and Sydney CBD. I'm Lisa Kowalski with the latest traffic on 2SM 1269.
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0: So good to have you with us. Yesterday, we spoke to the Lord Mayor of Newcastle, Gavin Morris. We spoke to him. He was over in Singapore, but he's getting back to Newcastle soon. We spoke to him about how the preparations are coming together and how Newcastle are embracing being in the grand final this Sunday night. They're going up against the Roosters at Accor Stadium. We said we've got to get this man if we can. We've got him on the line. He's the Waverley Mayor. It's Stephen Lewis. Good morning to you, Stephen. Thank you for giving us some time.
25: Morning, Dave, and what a week for the eastern suburbs.
0: Oh, my. Tell me, how is it around Waverley? How is it around the Bondi Junction area? How's it being embraced by those in the red, white and blue there for the eastern suburbs area?
25: It is buzzing. And let me say, not only do we have the men's team, but we've also got the women's team.
0: Congratulations. Yeah, they've been playing fantastic this year.
25: So Bondi Junction is alive. We're flying Roosters flags up high. We're even going to light up the iconic Bondi Pavilion with the Roosters colours this week. Mm-hmm. And I bet you Newcastle can't beat that.
0: What about a live site? Have you got a special viewing live site area around there?
25: We're looking at that, but don't forget we've got a lively pub scene and club scene, so they're all going to be showing the game, and a lot of people will be going out to the stadium anyway. So we're just working on that to see if we can actually fit that in.
0: There's going to be a high volume of people, as you say, out and about enjoying it. There's so many pubs, venues, clubs that are getting involved and embracing it. What's your message to fans about celebrating safely and respecting neighbours on Sunday night?
25: Look, we've got a long history of working closely with the community. I think everyone's just going to be really, really involved, and they're going to look after each other. Keep in mind, our community's been through a lot the last 12 months, and the Roosters have been there shoulder to shoulder with the community, and the community's going to be there shoulder to shoulder with the teams.
0: Look, Mayor, you've got to tell me this one here. You've just touched on it briefly there. The Roosters, part of the fabric of the eastern suburbs. What does the club mean to your community beyond what happens on the field?
25: Well, don't forget, the Roosters have been playing in first grade since 1908.
0: Mm-hmm.
25: It has been there from the start. The Roosters are the eastern suburbs, and the eastern suburbs are the Roosters. We're one of the same.
0: Yeah, there's a big heart for it. What about, let me ask you this one, items. We've noticed in Newcastle, stores have been smashed with people getting out there, buying up jerseys, buying up anything that's red, white and blue for Newcastle. That must be being mirrored around the eastern suburbs also for the Roosters.
25: Well, you can't walk down Bondi Junction Mall without bumping into someone wearing a Roosters jumper. All the kids are involved, the parents are involved, the whole team is involved. It's just an incredible, incredible atmosphere at the moment, and we're hoping to bring back two grand final cups, not one.
0: Wow. Mayor Lewis, let me ask you this one. Your tip for Sunday, let's look at both codes, the girls and the men's game. Tell me your thoughts.
25: Well, I mean, Isabella's captain steers her team right to the very end.
0: Mm-hmm.
25: The Roosters are playing... I mean, they've been there so many times before in the last couple of years and just missed out. I think we're geared to win, and they've got the motivation. I think they're going to get there.
0: Will there be a friendly wager between yourself and Lord Mayor Gavin Morris in Newcastle?
25: Well, if he comes back from Singapore, I'm happy to have one. I'm sitting here in the eastern suburbs, happy to take his money.
0: What about a challenge of the other team's flag flying on the losing team's council building?
25: Oh, well, at the moment we're in the process of fixing up our council chamber, so we haven't got a flagpole, but I'm happy to lend him our flag if we get up.
0: Hey, it's exciting. It's great for the people of both communities. Well, we are the winners, the people that are getting to watch the game. It's going to be fantastic. We thank you for being friendly with us and having a chat about it this morning. We're looking forward to it. Thank you, Mayor.
25: Thanks, Dave.
0: Waverley Mayor Stephen Lewis joining us on Sydney's 2SM. So good to have a chat to him. Some news that's come through this morning, and I'll share this with you. This is from the Australian newspaper. Peter Valandis has made an announcement that the entertainment, and we've been wondering what the entertainment is going to be at the grand final. Are you ready for this? This, I believe, is going to be so emotional. The entertainment, Peter Valandis has advised the Australian newspaper, will be Jai Arrow doing a lap of honour around the ground as they get the crowd and play the music to You'll Never Walk Alone. That is apparently what's going to be happening, as the huge entertainment Peter Valandis has announced to the Australian. Jai Arrow doing a lap around the ground as You'll Never Walk Alone is being played, and they're encouraging everyone to sing along to that. That's going to be pretty special. That's going to be very emotional too, I imagine, and you'll hear more about that. You're listening to 2SM. Coming up soon, right across Australia, Chris Smith.

0: Sydney's 1269 2 SM. It is Michael Jackson going back to the 1979 The Off the Wall album and Rock With You. Thank you so much for your company this morning. We'll leave you in the great hands of Chris Smith across Australia. 1312 69 if you'd like to give him a call.
1: 2 SM. Sydney traffic.
2: Delays continuing in Basskill along the Hume Highway eastbound at Chester Hill Road following an earlier two-car crash. Lanes on 1 and 2 still closed with a power pole and wires down as a result. 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I'm Lisa Kowalski with the latest traffic on 2SM 1269.
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0: Good morning, I'm Alexander Nimmo. The New South Wales Master Builders Association says Tuesday's interest rate rise will increase the pressure on the housing sector. They say the state government's efforts to cut red tape to help speed up the delivery of new homes will now be undermined by the rate hike. CEO Matthew Pollock says residential construction will be the worst affected.
1: Particularly residential construction projects. They're already being squeezed by price pressure. We know, because we talk to members, that the number one issue with getting projects off the drawing board and into the ground is project feasibility at the moment. This, unfortunately, will put further price pressure on those projects.
0: Homicide Squad detectives have charged two men and a teenage boy for the alleged mistaken identity murder of a man in Sydney's southwest earlier this month. Marco Tapio was shot dead at a Glen Alpine home during a home invasion. Police will allege the three males, including one armed with a pistol, entered the home and confronted Mr. Tapio before he was fatally shot. All three have been remanded in custody, with the two men set to appear at bail court today. The 16-year-old will appear at the Children's Court. A new source of diplomatic tension has emerged between Australia and Israel. Rhys Sullivan reports.
2: In a speech to the United Nations last week, Foreign Minister Penny Wong declared 15,000 Palestinian children had been driven out of their homes this year by settler violence in the West Bank. The figure is more than 10 times higher than the official United Nations estimate, and it is believed Senator Wong mistakenly used a figure which has been attached to a longer time frame. The mistake has not stopped criticism from the Israeli government, however, with Israel's foreign ministry calling it a blatant lie on social media. It comes as Israel attempts to convince the Australian government Palestine has failed to reform its prison system, claiming its supposed shift from paying prisoners to a social welfare system is a fraudulent exercise in which funds continue to flow to convicted terrorists. At Parliament House, Canberra, Rhys Sullivan, Super Radio Network News.
0: A new battery has been designed to tackle issues around renewable energy in New South Wales. The battery aims to help power up to 340,000 households across the state at peak demand. The Energy Corporation's Mark Westbrook says it's an incredible project.
3: A very innovative project because it's not just a very, very big battery, but it's also a series of upgrades to the grid more generally and a control system which allows the grid to run much harder during peak times. And so that means we can get more power to New South Wales consumers.
0: And UK counter-terror police report a quantity of petrol but no explosive devices were found during searches of three vans near an RAF base in the west of England. Five men were arrested on suspicion of explosives offences, later terrorism offences, after the vehicles were spotted in the early hours of Sunday, sparking a major security incident around the base, which is operated by the US military. Turning to sport, and a remorseful Phoenix Crossland has apologised to Nathan Cleary after being handed a four-game ban for a tackle that left the Penrith halfback with a fractured leg. Michael Hagan was at the helm when the Knights last lifted the trophy in 2001. He's told Dave Cochran the team is now moving forward following Crossland's ban.
4: A tough situation, but I think it's been dealt with quickly, and the outcome was always going to be a difficult one, but that's unfortunately sometimes that happens in our game. And you've got to cop that on the chin, and he's done that.

0: line for a tackle that left the Penrith halfback with a fractured leg. Michael Hagan was at the helm when the Knights last lifted the trophy in 2001. He's told Dave Cochran the team is now moving forward following Crossland's ban.
1: A tough situation, but I think it's been dealt with quickly, and the outcome was always going to be a difficult one, but that's unfortunately sometimes that happens in our game, and you've got to cop that on the chin, and he's done that, and the Knights will move on and look forward to Sunday.
0: Two-time Paralympic gold medalist Rowan Carruthers has set a men's S10 world record for the 200 metres freestyle at the Australian Short Course Championship in Sydney this morning. In finance, one Aussie dollar buying 69.84 US cents. 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Sunny today with light winds becoming north to northeasterly, 15 to 25 kilometres per hour. We're heading for top temperatures of 26 degrees in the city, 31 in the west. Looking further ahead, sunny tomorrow, partly cloudy Friday with showers and a possible thunderstorm forecast for Saturday. At the moment in the city it's 15 degrees, 16 in Bankstown, 15 in Penrith, 13 in Richmond. That's the latest news. 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
3: Good morning, Australia. This is Chris Smith. It is Wednesday, the 30th of September, 2026. G'day, g'day. Good to have your company. I'm broadcasting live from the studios of Radio 2SM, that's 1269 in Sydney, and through the Super Radio Network, which includes stations right across New South Wales, Queensland, and into the Northern Territory. Thank you so much for joining us, and welcome to the Castle of Common Sense.

To the top five, and it's across the front pages of most newspapers right around the nation today. Let me paraphrase it for you. Michelle Bullock, the Reserve Bank Governor, ate Jim Chalmers for lunch yesterday. Yes. The Reserve Bank has pushed back on the government's claim that the Iran war is driving Australia's inflation problem, which we heard, by the way, from the Prime Minister yesterday, saying the biggest pressures are coming from inside our own economy. The RBA has lifted interest rates another 0.25 percentage points. It's now up to 4.6%, the highest level in 15 years. Governor Michelle Bullock says inflation is being driven by domestic capacity pressures, with weak productivity making the problem worse. She says the bottom line is that productivity is doing nothing. Now, that comes after Jim Chalmers repeatedly blamed the war in the Middle East the day prior for fueling inflation, calling it a very, very big factor in the inflation challenge, not according to the Reserve Bank Governor, Jim. And Anthony Albanese pointed to the same problems with the same Middle Eastern conflict. But the RBA says the inflationary impact from the Middle East is in addition to the existing domestic pressures. It is the 16th rate rise under Labor, and financial markets are already pricing in the possibility of another increase, maybe as soon as November. So mortgage holders are facing higher repayments again, while the government and the Reserve Bank are offering very different explanations for what's driving the pain. And I notice certain MPs from the opposition are now posting the following meme. Fact: Anthony Albanese has overseen more interest rate increases than Kevin Rudd, Julia Gillard, Tony Abbott, Malcolm Turnbull and Scott Morrison combined. They're making hay while the sun doesn't shine on mortgage holders. Diesel is nearing $3 a litre and truckies are warning the pain is about to hit your shopping trolley just when we can least afford it. Transport operators say fuel is now eating up 50 to 60% of their operating costs, roughly double the normal proportion. The Australian Trucking Association is heading to the Fair Work Commission next month to seek permission for transport companies to pass those higher fuel costs directly onto manufacturers, suppliers, retailers and construction companies. And ultimately, that means you, consumers. The industry says diesel prices have surged again with the term

0: terminal gate price jumping another 13.9 cents a litre in just one single week. The ATA says the situation is now as bad, if not worse, than the first fuel crisis triggered by the Iran conflict. Now, is the government listening to the Australian Trucking Association? Because they should, because we're about to be smacked again with higher prices in grocery stores. Is this not the perfect opportunity to take the band-aid off and start reducing excise again? I would have thought it is. Well, the Greens are heading for a leadership showdown, as you may know, with Sarah Hanson-Young and Maureen Faruqi set to go head-to-head for the top job. Can I say that this is like selecting between Frankenstein and Dracula? The party is holding a two-day retreat in Sydney to replace Larissa Waters, who resigned just over a year as leader. Hanson-Young was first to declare her bid, followed by Faruqi. Other Green senators, including David Shoebridge and Steph Hodgins-May, are also considering a run. But there's a second fight brewing inside that party, who actually gets to choose the leader. Former Queensland MP Max Chandler-Mather is calling for every Greens member to get a vote, rather than leaving the decision to the party's 11 federal MPs. Well, isn't that interesting? This has been the contentious point within the Liberal Party for about 10 to 15 years. And any attempts to try and get every member to have a say has been knocked on the head by those who think they're moderate and think that they run the party. But that's another story entirely. Can you believe this in the UK? Those five men arrested over suspected terror plot at a British airbase has been released on bail, despite being detained just hours earlier over fears they were planning a terror attack. The five British men aged between 23 and 25 were arrested near RAF Fairford in Gloucestershire, which is a military base used by the US Air Force. Police were called after a local farmer spotted three suspicious white vans and men near the base. All five have been released on police bail, with counter-terrorism police saying they remain under investigation and are subject to strict conditions. The police told the court, oh, they do not believe that they're an ongoing threat to the public. Donald Trump has blasted the decision, saying, I'm surprised that they released them. I wouldn't have done that. Iran has denied any involvement in the plot. Now, in sport. Not too many sleeps away from the grand final. Phoenix Crosland is out of that game. We all expected that after copping a four-match ban last night for the hip-drop tackle on Nathan Cleary. The Knights were completed guilty before fronting the judiciary, where a panel unanimously handed down the four-game suspension. Crosland was in tears during the hearing, saying Cleary is his favourite player and that it's been the worst couple of days of his life. He said he called Cleary to apologise and reached out to his father as well. So he's gone. And it's interesting, just on the subject of Cleary, Nathan Cleary is on track to win his first Dally M medal tonight. But he's kind of in hospital. It's not going to work too well for the photographic opportunities later. He led the leaderboard when voting went behind closed doors after round 12, and tonight he could be crowned the best and fairest player as he tries to recover in hospital from his horrific injury. I hope the Fox crew have got television cameras and lights all set up in his room, but we'll see whether that pans out the way they expect tonight. That is the state of play in the Castle of Common Sense. We specialise in the talkback format after it made its Australian debut right here on 2SM in 1967. The tradition continues and you are most invited to have your say from now. 13 12 69 is the telephone number. 13 12 69 on the guest list. The former governor of the Reserve Bank, Phil Lowe, has broken what has been a fairly consistent silence of late, but he's decided enough was enough. And he's talking about the parlous state of the economy in Australia and the government's mishandling of spending. He sat down with economist Adam Crichton after his successor just finished slamming the government yesterday over their gross spending habits. We'll hear from both men on the program a little bit later. Independent MLC Mark Latham is on deck for us today to discuss Australia's lack of productivity, ICAC's Rosny inquiry, and the next leader of the Greens. Plus, a special treat for Knights fans later. Well, it's a special treat for people who are rugby league fans because He was somewhat of a cult hero, this bloke. We've all jumped on the bandwagon of the Knights, so I'm very interested to hear from former Knights cult hero and double premiership winner, Billy Peden. I bet Billy has 1997 and 2001 running through his veins at the moment, watching the Knights prepare for their grand final and, of course, watching Newcastle go absolutely berserk at the moment. Plenty more on the program as well. We'll take your calls on 13 12 69. This is Chris Smith on 2SM and the Super Radio Network. Well, I'll try and express myself now with a degree of control and calmness, because this is something that makes my blood boil and should do the same for many of you. There are plans in place, would you believe, for a gathering of pro-Palestinian supporters down in Wollongong next week to create a kind of vigil in an attempt to honour the rapists and murderers from the bloodthirsty October 7 attacks in Israel. Yes, you heard right. Maybe they could also create a series of similar glorification events to honour the Nazi soldiers who gassed the Jews in concentration camps during World War II. Wouldn't that be nice? This should spark outrage today, because no matter what you think of the way the Israeli army acted after that fateful day, October 7 was one of the most hideous terror attacks on a Western nation in global history. Now, News Corp is reporting that the activist group Wollongong Friends of Palestine has planned a gathering in their Crown Street Mall on October 7, next Wednesday, to remember the martyrs and honour those who continued to resist. Now, critics, including members of the Jewish community and political figures, have strongly condemned the timing and theme of the event, arguing that holding such an assembly on the anniversary of the Hamas attacks, which resulted in the deaths of over 1,200 people, is deeply offensive. New South Wales Jewish Board of Deputies Chief Executive Michelle Goldman has urged local authorities and police to scrutinise the event. But hang on a second. It shouldn't even be held. And it takes me back to when New South Wales Police and the Premier of New South Wales stupidly allowed the October 9 protest to occur at the Opera House. It should never have been allowed. You don't dance on anyone's graves. Allowing the vigil in Wollongong could also set a dangerous precedent, potentially leading to broader national demonstrations being organised this week for next week, which then normalises some right to glorify violence. In civil first world countries such as ours, this is overstepping the mark by so much. The twisted organisers behind this vigil say the assembly is designed as a peaceful, silent space for collective grief, featuring art and music without formal speeches or marching. Supporters maintain that their focus is on acknowledging Palestinian suffering and ongoing casualties in Gaza. Garbage. Hold it today, then, if you really care for the Palestinian people. On the anniversary of such gross atrocities, this has got nothing to do with group grief or free speech. It's a dreadful con and should be outlawed by Wollongong police today. Wollongong City Council clarified that public assemblies are subject to approvals by New South Wales Police through a Form 1 notice, leaving the ultimate decision on whether the event proceeds safely in the hands of law enforcement. I say never. October 7 will remain eternally a heartbreaking event for so many wonderful, law-abiding Jewish Australians. Surely our nation is better than that. Only ghouls dance on the graves of the innocent. I can only hope the Premier, Chris Minns, has learnt his lesson from the appalling October 9 protests and shuts this down immediately. Okay, just before I take a break, a little bit more rugby league news. Peter Volandis has revealed his mystery entertainment for the grand final. Yes, this is being published by Andrew Webster, and it will be an emotional tribute to Jai Arrow as he completes a lap of honour to You'll Never Walk Alone. Andrew says the Australian understands a group of eminent Australian musicians will sing the Jerry and the Pacemakers classic, a cappella, in honour of the South Sydney forward forced into retirement in May after being diagnosed with motor neurone disease. It's unclear who those musicians are, but they will be secondary to the Arrow Tribute. It won't be as glamorous as Kylie at the AFL Grand Final, but it makes sense. I can understand why they would do such a thing. And that will be part of the entertainment leading up to the Grand Final on Sunday.
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2: In Claremont Meadows, a car has broken down on the M4 eastbound approaching Mamre Road. It's over in the breakdown lanes, and the M5 in recovery mode. It's a 28-minute run from Preston's to the main tunnel. Spotlight's over $30 million clearance sale is on now. Hurry into Spotlight while stocks last. Exclusions and T's and C's apply. Sale ends Tuesday, 6th October 2026. I'm Lisa Kowalski with the latest traffic on 2SM 1269.
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0: You know, is it any wonder we've got groups planning to honour murderers, rapists from October 7 when our national broadcaster behaves this way? The parents of Bondi massacre victim Matilda Britvin have accused the ABC of using Nazi propaganda against Jewish people. Michael and Valentina Britvin, whose 10-year-old daughter was the youngest victim of the December massacre, have spoken out in a new podcast interview. Michael accused the ABC and BBC of portraying Israel and Jewish people like what was happening hundreds of years ago, and said they were using Nazi propaganda, but they are using it from the other side. He accused media outlets of instilling hate into normal people, and said some people had even told him Jewish victims of the Bondi attack deserved it because they were Jewish or they supported Israel. The couple also criticised politicians for what Michael described as bringing hate and anti-Semitism right into Parliament. And he says he has become very hopeless with the government's response, saying the Jewish community has provided more support for each other than they've got from government. Valentina says she simply wants her family to feel safe without armed guards and high fences around schools and synagogues. Let's go to our talkback callers. 13 12 69 is the telephone number. Craig, go right ahead.
1: Good morning, Chris. Anthony Albanese, you gutless wonder, what are you going to do about what's proposed down in Wollongong next Wednesday? You are absolutely gutless wonders, the Australian Labor Party, and so are you, the Australian Broadcasting Corporation.
0: Good on you, Craig. I'm glad you said what you said, because I haven't heard a peep out of anyone in Canberra, out of anyone in government, and out of anyone in the New South Wales government about what's happening in Wollongong. This has been news published at 6 a.m, 5 a.m. this morning, able to be seen by anyone, including all of those news-hungry politicians who pick up their papers and get online and read about whether they're in the paper or not. It's all there, black and white. When are you holding a press conference to shut this down? Just nothing from our leadership.

0: Okay, let's have a look at the power report for this morning. We selected 7:45 a.m., 7:45 this morning, and the statistics are official from the Australian Energy Market Operator. Battery power giving us another 1%, thank goodness for that. Zero from biomass, gas 2, hydro 3, liquid fuel nil. 25% from solar this morning at 7:45, sun up nice and high. Not restricted by cloud. 26% from wind. It was windy yesterday afternoon, wasn't it? We had plenty of wind around, so we're lucky that we could get 26% out of wind. But 43% coming from baseload power, that is coal. And yesterday, when I was talking to energy expert Aidan Morrison about the ridiculous complexity of our energy system, where we're building more and more renewables but still need aging coal and gas plants sitting there at the ready to fire up at an instant when the sun doesn't shine and the wind isn't blowing. Like, if at the end of the day, if you can't have an energy system that holds its own 24/7, why are we bothering? Especially when it costs trillions of dollars, why are we bothering? And I mentioned something with Aidan that I thought I would do a little bit more digging on. I'd heard that US Energy Secretary Chris Wright actually referred to this anomaly, that is, two particular energy systems operating at the same time and one propping up the other. And he found it rather ridiculous because it was like having two grids. Well, I found that interview overnight. Wright was speaking to Fox News about Australia's energy transition, and he was referring to what can't happen in America. And he argues the world is being sold a false promise, with the cost of the transition higher than expected. And the results, he says, failing to match the promises. He's also backing Australia looking seriously at nuclear power. Well, he shouldn't hold his breath. He might go blue and not be around for too much longer. But this is what he had to say about this ridiculous idea where you have a second power system that you hate, that you demonise, sitting there doing the job of the power system you prefer because it can't operate 24/7. This is what he told Fox.
1: Will the president's approach to wind lead to higher costs?
2: No. The problem with wind is the wind doesn't always blow. You know, when your child is delivered prematurely and placed in an incubator, that incubator has to run 24/7 no matter what. So if the wind is blowing, well, you can say it's powered by wind power. Then the wind stops or the wind gets weaker. Something has to fill that gap and always be there. So when you add wind and solar onto a grid, you don't remove the need for coal plants, for nuclear plants, for natural gas plants that work all the time. You just make those plants turn up and turn down all the time. You end up having to maintain two grids, one for when the wind blows or when the sun shines, and one that makes sure everyone's alive and the systems work and you have a functioning society. So to maintain two grids instead of one grid is always more expensive.
0: This is why your energy bills are like they are. We're maintaining two grids. This is the model that Chris Bowen prefers. So obviously we're paying double than what we used to. It's a pretty extraordinary assessment for the US Energy Secretary. And it goes directly to the argument we were having yesterday with Aidan Morrison about whether you can actually run a modern economy on intermittent renewable energy without having reliable baseload generation sitting behind it. And Wright isn't just talking about the United States situation. He's specifically pointing at Australia because we're the only ones silly enough to do this and saying we should be looking at nuclear as part of the mix. Of course we should. It's a pretty significant intervention from one of the world's biggest energy economies and one of the world's most senior energy officials from the United States. We will take a break. We'll catch up too with Mark Latham this half hour and take your calls on 13 12 69.
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4: On the M4 motorway in Claremont Meadows, watch out for a breakdown headed eastbound approaching Mamre Road. Bass Hill still seeing heavy delays eastbound on the Hume Highway at Chester Hill Road. Following a two-car smash, lanes 1 and 2 remain closed. The unpaid toll process has changed. 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I'm Lisa Kowalski with the latest traffic on 2SM 1269.
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0: Alexander Nemo, good morning to you.
12: Good morning, Chris. Two men and a 16-year-old boy will face court today, charged over the mistaken identity killing of Marco Tapia. The Australian Chamber of Commerce and Industry is calling for urgent economic reforms following the Reserve Bank's rate hike yesterday. And in sport, the NRL's and NRLW's best will gather at Sydney tonight for the Dally M Awards. There'll be more news in sport next hour.
0: Good on you. Thank you very much for that, Alexander. Kerry in Bexley has been waiting patiently. Go ahead, Kerry. Go ahead, Kerry. I've got you now. Go on.
13: Yeah. Good morning, Chris. My question to you and your good listeners is this. Is our federal government slowly pushing us over the cliff?
0: Yes.
13: Well,
0: have you got any doubt about that?
13: The governor of the RBA...
0: Matter of fact, Warren Mundine wrote an editorial today in the Australian newspaper talking about how when it comes to spending on the renewable transition, we are definitely going over a cliff. He used those words, Kerry.
13: No, I haven't noticed that. This is my own words because the interest rates start going up before the Middle East war.
0: Correct.
13: And now the governor of RBA is telling us that. So our honorable treasurer, Jim Chalmers, has to go back to his school to learn a few more things.
0: Well, he knows what the figures are, and I said them yesterday on the program. We're at 3.5% in terms of core inflation. The United States is at 3.4, Italy 3.3, Euro area 3.2, United Kingdom 3.1, and down it goes to 0.8 in Switzerland. We lead the table. And then when it comes to cash rates, well, our rates are now 4.6. The United States rate is 4. Eurozone 2.5. United Kingdom 3.75. Canada 2.25. We're at 4.6. Now,
13: yep.
0: It's all there. Why are we the worst performing nation when it comes to our cash rate and our inflation rate?
13: And I'm going to say this to you, Chris. We are blessed by God to occupy the full God in our Australia by ourselves, only 27 million people. We have everything we need, and still we are in a situation like this. So our leaders, they have to go back to school and do a better job, my friend.
0: Yeah, maybe they just need to stop lying, Kerry. Thank you very much for your call. Let's get to Mark Latham, independent MLC in the New South Wales Parliament. Mark, that's a good cue to bring you in. Anthony Albanese has overseen more interest rate increases than Kevin Rudd, Julia Gillard, Tony Abbott, Malcolm Turnbull and Scott Morrison combined. And for some reason, both he and the Treasurer keep telling us it's all about what's happening in the Strait of Hormuz.
14: Well, it's all about the collapse in the Australian housing market that they've engineered through their foolhardy tax changes and consistent deficit budgeting, overspending, that obviously contributes to these interest rate rises. And finally, the Governor of the Reserve Bank yesterday belling the cat by saying productivity is doing nothing, not exactly textbook economic language, doing nothing, but a very good description of one of the major failings of this government we've been talking about for quite some time on your program, Chris, that Australian productivity is flat. It can't absorb wage increases without inflationary blowouts, which is what we've got. And these economic failures, Jim Chalmers is without doubt the worst treasurer in my lifetime, which is a pretty big statement when you go back through the Whitlam government.
0: Yeah.
14: These failures are everywhere. Cost of living crisis, no productivity, collapsing the housing market, interest rate rises. It just goes on and on and on.
0: And you've got Philip Lowe saying that what he's actually doing and what the government's policies are doing is punishing the youngest cohort in our community, those who have to pay the debt off, operate where their money is worth less in years and maybe decades ahead.
14: Yeah, well, it's a double whammy for young Australians. They've got to pay the debt off, and there's no evidence that in collapsing the housing market, first home buyers are increasing in number. In fact, the opposite, they're decreasing in number. And Chalmers gave a press conference before the rate increase, saying, oh, I've done all these things about productivity. Well, where's the outcome?
0: Yeah.
14: See, he's done things that must be so trivial that they're having no impact, or in substance, he's detracting from productivity. He's re-empowered the unions in the workplace. He's spent a small fortune on renewables and the NDIS, which are productivity killers. Young Australians are being trapped in welfare through the NDIS instead of being productive parts of the workplace. And they've also spent so much money, it drives up interest rates. And on top of that, they're putting a dampener on artificial intelligence, which should be one of the great productivity boosters. So the Chalmers economic agenda is a productivity killer. And the Reserve Bank finally got around to saying that yesterday, very starkly. It's not the Middle East. It's Jim Chalmers.
0: And they included the line about spending, like at the end of the day, until they can pull their heads in and stop spending, we're just going over that cliff, as Kerry pointed to a little earlier.
14: Yeah, well, Jim Chalmers is not an unintelligent person. You know, he's got a PhD and he's been around politics and looked at things for a while. I think it's a product, Chris, of complacency, that the Albanese government has got into a cycle of thinking the opposition is so weak, we sort of get elected by default. And we can be complacent, inactive, or even a negative drag on the Australian economy, and not much will happen to us politically. Well, that's all changed now with the rise of One Nation. So the voters there are angry, they're hostile, they want to give the government and the major parties across the board a good kick in the bum, and boy, don't they deserve it.
0: Yeah. It's the 16th rate rise under Labor, which says a hell of a lot. Financial markets are already pricing in the possibility of another in November. You speak to constituents often. There's no more blood to get out of that stone, is there?
14: No, well, that's Melbourne Cup Day. They talk about in November. That's very punishing for the Australian economy, but the Reserve Bank has a charter to bring inflation under control. with productivity flat and even going backwards, there's no way of doing it for the Reserve Bank other than through monetary policy. So people have an inclination to blame the Reserve Bank. They're bound by law to do what they're doing. It's all about Chalmers and Albanese. And as you say, there's nothing left in the family budget to pay these interest rate rises. Your average home buyer now, potential home buyer, is looking at the collapse in the housing market and thinking, oh, well, I'll wait, you know, 2 or 3 years, given what's happening. And this has been engineered deliberately by the Albanese government in their budget with the tax changes, and they took no account whatsoever of confidence. Confidence in consumers and investors is way down, and the product is a toxic, negative, punishing Australian economy for the average family.
0: And what does the government need to do to turn the productivity dial in the other direction?
14: Well, they need to reverse the damage they've already caused in the empowering of unions, reverse all those pro-trade union laws that infringe on the capacity of small business to trade freely, promote artificial intelligence. Sure, have cyber security measures in place and tell these companies that they shouldn't be having agents that do the hacking, unless it's in the government and public interest for national security reasons, and reverse the huge unnecessary spending. The spending on renewables, the Productivity Commission in Canberra, and they need to be listened to, obviously, have said that the spending splurge on renewables, for every $9 extra of so-called investment in that area, we've had an extra $1 of increased output. Mm. Now, you couldn't do that in the private sector. $9 extra, get $1 extra output, is a complete disaster.
0: The shareholders would dump you in a heartbeat.
14: Well, they would. But this is what we're doing to a very important part of the Australian economy, the energy sector, and it drives up electricity prices, adding to the cost of living crisis. So everywhere you look, it's negatives with government policy. They've got to reverse the damage and then get into some other policies that add to productivity by some labour market flexibility, increased competition policy, the things that Chalmers just doesn't do. All the things that he talks about in productivity are mere trinkets.
0: Yeah.
14: He's causing the damage. He needs to reverse it and then find a positive agenda, listening to the Productivity Commission.
0: And start coming up with significant changes rather than little trims on the edges. And look, I agree with you about this energy bill problem. If we could somehow get rid of the ideology and do something that was cost efficient, so make decisions on investment, whether it's in renewables or other sectors, but base it on cost efficiency, you would find that your energy bills are halved, and all of a sudden that disadvantage and that domino effect from high power prices would be diminished, and all of a sudden you'd find that we would increase productivity.
14: Absolutely. We've got to go back to base load power, not renewables that don't work when the sun's not shining, the wind's not blowing. We've got to go back to base load power, which should be the foundation stone for Australian manufacturing.
0: Yeah.
14: We've got into a situation, whether it's smelters in Queensland or Tomago in the Hunter Valley, we haven't got any heavy manufacturing in Australia now, absent baseload power, without billions of dollars of government subsidy. That is an economic tragedy, and again, a massive drain on productivity. That's what we've become. I mean, for a resource-rich nation to have manufacturing only on the basis of huge government subsidisation, historians will look at this. The country went crazy. The government went insane.
0: Yeah, yeah.
14: We all suffered accordingly.
0: This was the page-turning part of our political history. You're not wrong. We will look back on this and frown and say, how the hell did Australians allow this to happen? Now, I want to talk about the Greens for a second. Larissa Waters has resigned after just over a year as leader. And then you've got this leadership showdown, Mark, between Sarah Hanson-Young and Maureen Faruqi. Let me be very unkind. It's like choosing between Frankenstein and Dracula.
14: Well, I was going to use a horse racing analogy to say it was, you know, the two out the back of the field that no hopers. Yeah, well, it's not much of a choice, is it? And it's unlikely to inspire the Australian people. Larissa Waters has had an illness, but she hasn't had much impact in her time as Greens leader. But there's one thing you're noticing here, Chris, in all these names, female. Here in the New South Wales Parliament, there are seven female Green MPs, no men. So they talk about gender discrimination, and yes. The Greens will never pre-select a man to run in any of their spots in New South Wales. Waters is out. The two contenders are FEMA. By far the most talented and impressive. I obviously disagree with most of what he's got to say, but in terms of media presentation and intelligence, David Shoebridge should be the next leader. But he's ruled out on gender grounds because he's male. He's a straight white male, and they won't entertain him as a leader on that basis. Now, you know, for a party that talks about equality, that's just a complete joke, isn't it?
0: Yeah, it's an equality with a qualification. But how could you have the permanent activist Faruqi running that party? Like, it'd just be toxic.
14: Well, it's hard to imagine. It'll be entertaining if it happens.
0: Yeah, true.
14: But Hanson Young, is she any better?
0: No.
14: You know, wasn't she in Estimates not so long ago, confusing border patrols with a TV show?
0: Yes.
14: We're not talking about rocket scientists here, so that's their choice. Their party really has hit rock bottom.
0: Yeah, you're not wrong. Okay, Operation Rosny. It's wrapped up after 2 months of hearings in ICAC. A $134,000 surveillance operation, spy equipment and politicians leaving their phones on another table. It's delivered some extraordinary evidence. Not every day have I been interested, but a few days I was. The corruption watchdog heard developer Top Place paid $134,000 for a private investigator to secretly monitor former Strathfield Mayor Matthew Blackmore. The surveillance allegedly ran for months, with Blackmore photographed, followed and recorded at places including a cafe and the council library. Councillor and former Top Place lawyer Sharangan Maswaran was allegedly given covert equipment, including a recording pen, joking to a friend, "You should see my spy equipment one day." He told ICAC he convinced Top Place to subsidise the bill because he was owed money by a company linked to developer Jean Nassif. The inquiry also heard that Maswaran and lobbyist Jeremy Greenwood were involved in some extraordinary tactics. Greenwood was filmed meeting Liberal figure Jean-Claude Perrottet at a Double Bay pub on the same day he'd given evidence at a secret ICAC hearing, with the pair leaving their phones on another table. Gee, I tell you what, they're not Russian spies, but they've obviously been looking at movies featuring Russian spies.
14: Well, I think they've been watching too many Get Smart episodes.
0: Yes.
14: Things that you've just read out. Whether any of it's illegal or corrupt, we'll find out as the commission tries to put together its final report and recommendations. But most of it is farcical, isn't it? It seems to be the Liberal Party stuff was a bunch of guys ambitious about building up the right-wing faction and talking about it a lot, getting some money to do it, but having no impact and outcome whatsoever.
0: Yeah.
14: And the stuff at Strathfield Council, I don't know much about this Blackmore guy. It seems to be an episode in treachery. Look, local government can become more ferocious and more toxic than state and federal politics. As mayor of Liverpool, I was once followed around by a bloke who was trying to do some expose about me. I don't know what he got out of it, but I caught him with a tail on me when I was mayor of Liverpool. So these things happen. For some reason, the intensity of local government can go overboard.
0: Yeah.
14: Whether that deserves the attention of the commission, a lot of it's been entertaining. A lot of it has lifted the lid on what bad politics and machine politics looks like. But I'm not too sure the Electoral Commission has ever said that financial contributions for factional purposes are a disclosable donation. No one's ever heard of that in politics. So I think ICAC's got an expose about some bad political practices, but have they got evidence of corruption? I'm not too sure that actually came out.
0: It'll be interesting to see whether the DPP is impressed or wave it aside. And then that, of course, becomes rather embarrassing for ICAC. I'll let you go. No, I won't. I want to talk about the grand final, of course.
14: Footy.
0: Are you jumping on the Knights bandwagon like I am?
14: I did on Sunday. I was there for the game.
0: Oh, great.
14: Yeah, undercover. Inspired by 40,000 fanatical Knights fans on the train with them at the ground. I was wearing my Dragons jacket to, keep the rain off me, and got a bit of a ribbing for that. But I said, listen, it just shows the Wooden Spooners can be grand finalists the very next year.
0: Yeah.
14: Story of the Knights, the fairy tale story of the Knights. Chris, I've never had a rugby league experience like it. It was an amazing game of resilience that a player down, they could beat the Panthers. Not the Dragons or the Tigers. The Panthers, nil in the second half. It was an atmosphere, an inspiration, a game the like of which I've never really seen. So, of course, I'm on the Knights bandwagon instead of the Chooks. But, you know, one or two things will happen on Sunday. Either the Knights will be exhausted or they'll continue to be inspired and give us one hell of a match.
0: I have a feeling this is going to be people power, as it was on Sunday. I just think what they will experience during this week with the passion, the bunting, you know, the banners, the houses being painted, the food being coloured, that is going to inspire them to greatness on Sunday, and the Roosters had better watch out.
14: Yeah, well, it certainly lifted the Knights against the Panthers. It sort of hasn't been noticed much in the media. But about 2 minutes to go, the Panthers had the Knights hemmed in on their line before the Sandon Smith intercept. And at the back of the ruck, their captain, Kalyn Ponga, turned to the crowd and made a hand movement, sort of, you know, raising his hands into the air repeatedly, like, lift us, give us your all.
0: Rev us up.
14: From the crowd. The crowd played a role that you wouldn't see in any other footy game. And Ponga wanted the crowd to do that with 2 minutes to go, and it worked. I mean, there is a link here, you know, the industrial town of Newcastle, which is obviously modernising in many ways, but working people who love their footy team, some of them, their footy team is their main passion in life.
0: Yeah.
14: And they certainly played on a role last Sunday, and I hope they do the coming Sunday.
0: Yeah, it'll be a fantastic fairy tale if it materialises. I look forward to it. Thank you, Mark. Much appreciated. Enjoy the rest of your week.
14: A pleasure. Thanks, Chris.
0: Okay, Mark Latham, New South Wales MLC.
3: 2SM, Sydney traffic.
15: Wakemba, Canterbury Road has a contra flow in place between Dennis Street and Haldon Street. Now traffic is slow. Bass Hill, power pole damage. Hume Highway, eastbound, two lanes are closed. At Chester Hill Road, there are delays. Upgrade to latest Android device and trade in your old device. 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Android and Gemini are trademarks of Google LLC. I'm Ian Wallace with the latest traffic on 2SM 1269.
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16: 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Newcastle will go to the grand final. Newcastle will play the Sydney Roosters.
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0: Let me tell you what's going on in Newcastle. Outside of what we know as Marathon Stadium, thousands and thousands of Newcastle Knights fans lined up to go and see them train. Yes, a grand final training lineup like you have never seen. The lines I'm looking at are around about 150 to 250 metres long. Quite amazing. And I've got a little bit of a tip-off about the entertainment too. As I mentioned, Andrew Webster is saying there'll be an honour lap by Jai Arrow and some performances as well on stage, which may run across the Jerry and Pacemakers theme. Well, I'm told that no, a newly written dedicated anthem performed by Shannon Knoll and the Voice 2026 finalist Tommy Novak will be sung for Jai Arrow, and they've released this single this week, and it'll go to the Family of League's Stand With Jai campaign. No second charity involved, all to that charity, which is fantastic, but that's what will be sung at the entertainment. Robert, I've got a minute. Go for your life.
1: Yeah, Chris, you're quite intelligent, but if AI robots start hacking financial bank accounts and financial institutions, and it gets by South Africa, they start hacking us from overseas, and we just can't get rid of that goddamn thing, let alone hacking the nuclear arsenal, AI robots.
0: You're petrified of AI.
1: Yes, I am. I think we should be natural as human beings, and we should avoid kind of modern technology that can disturb and upset.
0: Well, why don't we have AI-inspired defence systems for our banks?
1: Yeah, no, disrupt our nuclear arsenal and hack financial bank accounts and get the whole of South Africa, hackers from overseas and AI robots and bank accounts and their financial.
0: Okay, I've got to leave it there, Robert. I've got a ad break to go to for the network, but thank you for your call.
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4: Bass Hill, damaged power pole, Hume Highway, eastbound, two lanes are closed at Chester Hill Road, traffic remains heavy going through there. Chilora Centenary Drive still carrying a lot of traffic northbound up to Arthur Street. Get caught using a mobile phone illegally this long weekend and you'll face double the points with double the merits in force 2 till 5 October. You can stop it or cop it. I'm Ian Wallace with the latest traffic on 2SM 1269.
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12: Mo, a teenage boy and two men have been charged over the mistaken identity killing of a Sydney University student. Christy Warner reports.
7: 23-year-old Marco Tapia was shot dead as he slept in his Glen Alpine home earlier this month, the latest victim in Sydney's underworld wars. Police confirming the wrong address was targeted in an alleged organised crime killing. A 14-year-old boy and a 16-year-old boy were the first arrested and remain before the courts. And now three more people, including the alleged shooter, have been taken into custody. The search for offenders moving to Junee in the States Riverina, with the homicide squad arresting another 16-year-old boy and two men aged 22 and 23. All three have been charged with murder and will face court later today. In Sydney, Christy Warner, Super Radio Network News.
12: The Australian Chamber of Commerce and Industry is calling for urgent economic reforms after the Reserve Bank raised the cash rate to 4.6%. It's the fourth rate hike this year and sits at the highest level since 2011. ACCI Chief of Policy and Advocacy David Alexander says governments need to act to lift Australia's economic growth potential.
8: This rate rise will be a severe blow to businesses already contending with higher energy prices, higher taxes and a sluggish economy. There's a ringing alarm bell for the government to change course on the economy. We need budget reform, tax reform and workplace relations reform to lift productivity and lift the speed limit for growth.
12: A three-way contest is expected for the Greens leadership. Rhys Sullivan reports.
9: The 11-person party room is meeting in Sydney today for the start of a two-day secret ballot, which will determine the successor to Larissa Waters after she resigned from the role due to worsening chronic kidney disease. Three factions have emerged ahead of the ballot. Former Deputy Leader Maureen Faruqi, supported by Tasmanian Senator Nick McKim, New South Wales Senator David Shoebridge and his Victorian colleague Steph Hodgins-May, and Sarah Hanson-Young, who's expected to run on a leader-only ticket. Senator Hanson-Young was the first to confirm her candidacy, focusing on the threat of One Nation and campaigning on environment protection, while Senator Faruqi says the Greens need to grow, highlighting a broken economic model which is hurting voters. Senators Shoebridge and Hodgins-May have also confirmed their candidacy, issuing a statement saying they do not seek to reform Labor but replace them, push for climate action, and create distance from the United States and the 1%. At Parliament House, Canberra, Rhys Sullivan, Super Radio Network News.
12: 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Property Council New South Wales Executive Director Katie Stevenson says the investment will help unlock faster assessments.
10: It's a fantastic model from the government because it rewards councils that improve their performance and then helps them to fund the important roads, parks and facilities that their growing communities need. 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They need the roads, the parks, the open space and the community facilities that make these neighbourhoods great places to live.
12: Checking sports.